0: The tall, skinny parts?
1: Precisely.
0: Oh, yeah. Thanks.
2: Spires and parapets. Oh, nicely done.
0: I have spires and parapets.
1: Huh. Goose, what is your project going to be?
3: Me? Oh, yes. Well, I want to become an artist. I am going to paint this.
4: Wow. Wow. Wow.
1: That's great.
3: Thanks. It's just a sketch now, but I'll paint it for the project.
0: That's amazing.
3: It's not really done yet, but I call it true victory.
5: Oh, hold it up higher.
3: Oh, sure. The soldier will be wearing chain mail, and instead of holding up his sword, I think I'll change it to him holding a flag. Or I haven't done his face yet, because I haven't decided what he looks like.
2: Well, it's very nice if you like great art, but it's no sugar cube castle with spires and parapets.
0: Not a parapet to be seen.
2: Uh-uh.
1: Goose, I think you are well on your way to becoming an artist. Ned?
2: Yes, well, I want to become a scientist. I want to invent things. I've been working on something that has daunted civilization for centuries.
6: Well, at the end of the day, the class was getting ready to head home. Miss Harbor had one last thing to do.
1: Oh, Goose.
3: Yes, ma'am?
1: Could I see you in your sketch for just a minute before you go?
3: You bet. Stace, I'll catch up in a minute. She wants to see my sketch again.
0: Okay.
3: Here you go, Miss Harbor.
1: Yes. Oh, Goose. This is a remarkable sketch.
3: This whole thing? Oh, well, anyone really could have drawn, I mean.
1: But I wanted to ask you a question or two.
3: Sure.
1: Your sketch here. How did you come up with this? Did you see it somewhere, or did you make it up?
3: Oh, I just made it up.
1: Very interesting. Why did you come up with a soldier at his moment of victory?
3: Why? Why, I don't know. It's just art. It's just a picture.
1: Goose, don't ever say, it's just art. Art is important. Art always says something. Always. A real artist knows why they're painting what they're painting. You should know. You should
3: well,
1: think...
3: sure. Okay, then. I guess I will. Can I go now?
1: Well, of course, Goose. Do you understand what I just said about your art?
3: Well, absolutely. I just want to catch up with Stace. Thanks, Miss Harbor! Well,
1: let's talk more about your sketch. Tomorrow.
7: Here she comes. Let's get moving.
3: Oh, that was terrible.
0: What was terrible?
3: It was awful.
7: What was awful?
3: Miss Harbor.
5: Miss Harbor was awful?
3: I'm not doing that again. She hates my sketch.
2: Let's get going. Ooh, she said it was a great sketch.
3: To the class. But just now, she told me that I didn't know why I drew it or what it meant. She said I wasn't a real artist. Oh, I was so embarrassed.
7: That doesn't sound like Miss Harper.
3: I felt like a dummy. I'm not doing that again.
5: Goose, you have talent. You can't just hide it or bury it.
3: Oh, yeah? You just watch me. Whew. I'm not doing that again.
2: Hey, afternoon, Mr. Yusuf.
8: Excuse me.
2: Good afternoon.
8: Do I know you? Oh, hello, CJ.
0: Hi, Mr. Yusuf.
8: Off to fish or some such adventure?
0: We can't decide yet. This is my friend, Ned.
8: Yes. Have a good afternoon.
2: Hi, I'm CJ's friend, the invisible, utterly forgettable beaver. What's with that guy?
3: He scares me.
0: Oh, he's okay. He's just kind of serious all the time.
7: You think?
9: Excuse me, sir.
10: Are you addressing me?
3: Hey, guys, look!
9: Yes, sir. Could you please spare some change? I'm having a bit of a rough spell, and I haven't had a meal for...
10: I cannot spare any change. Good day.
9: Sorry to bother you, sir.
2: We sure are getting a lot of bums in town these days.
0: Wait.
7: What's up? What's the matter?
3: DJ's got that look.
0: I don't think he is a bum.
5: How do you know?
0: I don't know. Papa Chuck said it's kind of like discernment. I think he's a good guy who's in a bad spot.
3: What are you doing?
0: Sir?
9: Oh, hey there, son.
0: If you go to that church right over there, Pastor Flint, he'll see to it that you get a good meal.
9: Pastor Flint?
0: Yep, and, here. It's not much, but I hope it'll help.
9: Thank you, son. Thank you kindly.
0: Welcome. You guys ready?
5: Yeah. Wow, CJ. That was really...
2: Nuts! How do you know what he's going to spend that money on?
5: I was saying that was really nice.
3: You did a good thing there, CJ.
2: Nuts, all of you.
6: As the kids rambled off into the afternoon, they had no idea that CJ had not helped a bum. Oh, he looked like one, all right. But CJ had just been tested by the Lord. CJ had given kindness and 48 cents to an angel. An actual angel of the Lord.
9: Good for you, CJ Brown. Good for you.
11: Hi, I'm Alexander from Ohio. Don't go away, there's more Paws and Tails coming right up.
12: Hey everyone, Stacy here from Paws and Tails. 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That's pawsandtails.org. This is so exciting!
6: CJ later found himself at the fix-it shop, where he often goes to work things out.
0: And I just sort of knew.
9: But how did you know?
0: I don't know. He just seemed like he'd never done this kind of thing before. And he didn't get mad at Yusuf for not helping either. He just seemed sad, like a guy who needed a little help.
9: That's discernment. I'm proud of you, son. You felt there was a need, and you acted on it.
0: Ned thought I was nuts. He said that the bum would just spend it on something bad.
9: Well, if you knew he would, then it would have been foolish to help him. That's why you need to pray for wisdom. You need to pray for it a lot.
0: I will.
9: What's really good about this is that you're exercising your gift. You got something special there, son. And it's up to you to learn how to use it well. Flex it. Make it stronger. Give me a hand here.
0: Okay.
6: Pretty much at the same time that CJ was working on exercising his gift, Goose was in her basement with Stacy, working on hers, even if it was in secret.
3: Just a minute, Stace. I've got to do this just right. Oh, don't look at the painting.
7: I'm not looking. Calm down. All I'm saying is that you can't quit painting if you're gonna, well, keep painting. It's not possible.
3: Well, sort of is. I mean, I have to paint. If I don't paint and draw, I think I would just, I don't know, might just explode.
7: So then quit talking about quitting. That's all I'm saying.
3: But I'm not letting Miss Harbor or anyone else see anything I paint. No one will ever... Did you look?
7: I did not.
3: It was like Miss Harbor looked into my head and saw what was there. Or even worse, not there. It was scary. It was embarrassing.
7: I know. You're not doing that again.
3: Right. Have I said that before?
7: Yes.
6: Well, another school day had begun, and everyone was working on their projects. Everything was back to normal. At least for a few minutes.
2: It's the best sugar cube castle I have ever seen.
0: Thanks. Glue, please.
2: Glue. It's just a shame.
0: What's a shame?
2: That it's, you know, kind of so cube-like.
0: Well, how else should a sugar cube castle look?
2: Well, it's just that it's too square, you know? You need to sort of round off the corners of the walls a little.
0: I could scrape them.
2: Nah, you're just gonna pull the cubes off. Hey, what if I...
0: What are you doing?
2: I'm licking the sugar cubes. Look, it works. If you lick the sharp edges, it dissolves the sugar and rounds off the corners.
0: Let me see. Hey, it's tasty, too.
2: Well, it's kind of sweet.
0: Mm-hmm.
3: Miss Harbor?
13: Yes, Goose?
3: I want to change my project.
13: Change it?
3: Yes. Can I give my progress report to the class?
13: I suppose so.
3: Excuse me! I am no longer going to be a painter when I grow up. I am going to be a singer-songwriter.
7: A what?
2: Oh, this is gonna get good.
3: I'm working on a song called I Love Something.
7: I Love Something?
3: No, Stace, that would be silly. It's called I Love... I forgot the rest of the title.
0: You forgot what you love?
13: CJ, that's not helpful.
3: Well, it'll come to me in a minute. Now, I wrote this on the piano at home, but since we don't have a piano here, I brought my harmonica. So, Here it goes.
5: How can you accompany yourself with a harmonica?
3: Good friends are friends that like you. Even when you're...
2: I guess that's how.
3: Not acting too friendly. Good friends keep your good friends going upwards, always up, up, up. And the good friend rejoices in your serendipity.
14: Oh, my goodness. That'll be fine, Goose. Have a seat.
3: Well, I know it's a little rough, but in the business, you call it a first pass.
2: Is it called I Love Friends?
3: That's it! How did you know?
2: Stop it! Make her stop! All right, class. Class. Okay.
5: I'm okay.
14: Let's put away your projects and let's get out your science lesson now.
6: The class did finally recover from Goose's song. CJ and Ned were so excited about the Sugar Cube Castle, they'd finish up early on their every lesson and shoot right over to it. They were working on it every spare moment they had.
2: Does the castle look smart to you? I feel all kind of funny.
0: You think it could have been we just ate a quarter pound of sugar?
2: I suppose I could account for some of it. Oh, I don't feel very good.
0: I'm not feeling too great myself. Maybe we should stop eating the castle.
2: Mm.
14: All right. Please clean up now, class. It's time for recess.
2: Recess! I love recess. I love recess more. I don't feel very good.
0: Me too. For both. Feeling bad and loving recess. I think rounding off the corners was a bad idea.
15: Excuse me, ladies. Coming through.
2: Oh, I hate it when he does that. One of these days, I'm gonna let him have it.
0: You were gonna let him have it?
2: Yes, me. I just ate half a castle. I could do anything!
0: You know, I mean that thing again.
2: What, waves of nausea?
0: Well, yes, but something else. That feeling, sermon thing. Multi-scenes Lily in the set.
2: Oh, no. Don't do it, CJ. Nothing good can come of it.
0: Look how he just stopped by himself. I'll be right back.
2: Don't go! No! Stacy, come here!
0: Multi?
15: What do you want?
0: I was just watching when it seems that you were kind of lonely and sad.
15: What?
0: Yeah, I discerned that you were feeling lonely and sad. I just wanted
15: to... Hey, you! Me! CJ just discerned something!
0: Whoa.
11: Hi, I'm Kiddly from Ohio, and don't go away. There's more Pawsentails gonna come back.
16: Hey there, everyone. Dave Carl here. We want to put your kid on an episode of Paws and Tails saying something like this. Hi, I'm Henry from North Carolina. If I could spend the day with CJ, I'd want to build a treehouse together. Now, we have some suggested scripts for you waiting just inside the clubhouse. We can't wait to hear what you all come up with. Record them, send them in, and we'll broadcast them to the world.
0: Could not have gone worse.
2: I tried to warn him. I was gonna stop him, but I was about to throw up a parapet.
17: A what?
0: Could we just focus here, Ned?
17: So you tried to help Moldy, and you ended up with a black eye.
2: And the sign.
17: What sign is that?
0: They pinned a sign on my back. I didn't know.
17: And the sign said...
2: I discerned, so kick me.
0: It could not have gone worse.
17: I guess not.
0: Yeah, well, I'm done with it.
17: With what?
0: With this discernment thing. Hmm. I'm done. I failed. It's over.
17: Come here, CJ. You probably did the right thing back there with Moldy.
0: Then why did I get a black eye? If I did the right thing, why did I get beat up?
17: Any number of things could have happened back there. You could have done the right thing, but done it badly.
2: Too much, me yogurt shay.
0: I possibly might have been a little annoying.
17: Because of too much sugar?
0: Maybe.
2: Ooh, you're good.
17: Even so, you know, you could have done the right thing, and Moldy could have just not wanted your kindness. That happens all the time. Just because you do what God wants you to doesn't mean that everything will go well. Sometimes things get worse.
0: Oh, that's great news.
17: But you need to do it anyway. Moses finally gave in to God and told Pharaoh, "Let my people go." You know what happened next?
0: What?
17: Pharaoh made things worse for the Jews. A lot worse. Then the Jews who Moses came to save were furious with him.
0: Sounds familiar.
17: But you know, that's not the end of the story. At the end, there was freedom and a new nation that loved God more than ever. And about that failure thing.
0: Yeah?
17: Pastor Flynn told me once that the first step of discipleship is to make a mistake. It's how we learn. If you learn from a mistake, it's not a failure. If you quit using a special gift God gave you because it got hard, that's a failure. You're a growing disciple of Christ, son, and you have a special gift. You're gonna make mistakes, but you gotta practice to get better with it. You gotta grow your gift. Don't give up.
0: Yes, sir.
6: Well, CJ and Ned headed home and were working over some of the things Papa Chuck had told them.
0: It's like your special gift is being really smart. You have to work at it to get smarter. I mean, you don't just sit there and get smarter without trying.
2: Yeah, I suppose. Hey, good afternoon there, Mr. Youthif. I'm Ned, CJ's best friend and confidant.
8: Good afternoon, CJ. Williams, this is Theo Brown's cub.
2: Oh, brother.
18: Really? Nice to meet you.
0: And you too.
8: Is there something wrong, CJ?
0: No, sir. I was just... We'd better get going. Bye.
2: Okay, what was that all about?
0: I got that feeling again.
2: Don't tell me Mr. Youssef is lonely and sad.
0: No, but something was, I don't know, wrong. He was all nervous to bump into us.
2: Well, he sure wasn't nervous bumping into me. He didn't even know I was there.
0: I just got the feeling that he was doing something wrong.
8: Did you see that?
18: See what?
8: The way CJ looked at me.
18: No.
8: It was as if he saw right through me. As if he knew.
18: He's just a cub. Forget it.
8: We will need to keep an eye on that one.
6: Well, the first thing that next morning, the projects were due. And CJ was first up.
0: Yeah, well, my project was...
13: Tell the class what you want to be first.
0: Yeah, okay, well, I want to be an architect. An architect designs buildings, so I designed and built...
7: What is that?
5: Where's the castle?
0: Well, I had a change of plans, and because of some things that went wrong, instead of a castle, it became an igloo.
15: Hey, what's that thing around it?
0: A moat. I built an igloo with a moat. This is so embarrassing.
13: Well, thank you, CJ. Ned, are you ready?
2: Oh, yes, ma'am. Well, I want to be a scientist, so I built a perpetual motion machine.
7: Wow, that's really cool.
2: You see, that when all of these little balls roll into the outside, they help keep the wheel turning.
15: Excuse me, genius, but your perpetual motion machine just stopped.
2: So it did. So it did. Thank you for pointing that out, Multi. In the business, we call this a first pass.
7: So it's not a perpetual motion machine?
2: No, it's not. I decided that first I would make a periodically pausing machine first.
13: Thank you, Ned. Who's next?
3: Me! Ooh, me!
13: Goose?
3: I'm not gonna use a harmonica on this
15: time. I love a harmonica.
13: Goose, can I have a moment with you first?
3: Oh, sure.
13: Goose, I don't want you to do a song.
3: But I practice all night, practically.
13: I think it's safe to say that you have more ability in another area.
3: Really?
13: Your mother thought you forgot it, so she brought your painting to school.
3: No! It's not done! Don't look at it!
13: Goose, I think I may have been too hard on you the other day. Is that why you don't want me to show your painting?
3: Well, yeah. It was embarrassing. You asked me stuff I had never thought of before.
13: Let me think of how to say this. You, Goose, have a special gift. You can make pictures. You're an artist. That is a God-given gift.
3: I know, but I...
13: But now it's up to you to work at it. You have to grow your gift. You're not as good at it now as you will be if you practice. You need to get better at it. That's the way it works, Goose. You can't just bury your talent. You have to have people challenge you, to ask you tough questions. The life of an artist can be difficult and scary, but it can also be very exciting. And your gift is really, really important.
3: You think so?
13: Oh, I do. There are probably a lot of important artists out there that the world will never know about. It's not because they lack talent, but because they lack courage.
3: Really?
13: Don't just bury your talent out of fear, Goose. And don't just paint. Be brave enough to work at it and be open to correction. You need to be courageous, Goose.
3: I guess so.
13: Are you ready to show your painting to the class?
3: But I haven't finished the face. I don't know what the soldier looks like.
13: I think that's what makes it so interesting. It could be anyone. Any one of us. I think it's done, Goose. The question is, do you?
3: Everybody, I want to be an artist, a painter, and this is my project.
19: All right, ready?

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1: Thank you.
2: No, thank you.
3: No, thank you.
4: Then he gave us some advice and he was gone.
3: Bloom, bloom.
2: And since the meaning of his words was such an incredibly stupendous, brilliantly wise, positively insightful, and otherwise biblical piece...

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1: Have you forgiven Uncle Evan for what happened?
2: 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I've tried not to think about it, I guess.
3: 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If Esau attacks one group, the other can escape.
4: Is it that bad?
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0: Hello, I'm glad that you're here for our continuing story called Keep Watch. Now, in our last episode, we heard the story of Jacob and Esau. Well, part of that Bible story. We'll hear more in today's episode. And Grandpa Harris, remember, he's Judah and Gracie's dad's dad. Well, Grandpa Harris got a message about the sale of his pet shop. It's signed E.H. Now, could E.H. be Evan Harris, John's long-lost brother? Well, how is the Harris family adjusting to all of this change? We'll join them in just a moment. It's an early start at the cafe. Gracie wants to be at school early to hear the rest of the Bible story. And maybe Jake and Olivia will finally work out their misunderstanding. Let's join the Harrises at the cafe. Miss Michelle made cinnamon rolls. Ah, they smell delicious. Here's today's episode called Blessings.
1: Mom, I'm going to miss these cinnamon rolls when I'm in college.
2: Well, I might just have to mail some to you.
3: I don't know how well they transport.
1: Oh, well, it's the thought that counts.
4: Judah, did you know that you can do a college degree online?
1: Yeah, but what's the fun of that? I want to be at college and live on campus and, you know.
4: But online you could stay at home with me and Mom and Brianna. You'll still be here next year, won't you, Brianna?
5: Oh, I don't know. Maybe.
2: Well, I'll miss you, Judah.
1: I'll miss all of you, too.
3: Can I take a few of these cinnamon rolls back home with me next week?
4: Dad, you're leaving next week?
3: Gracie, I've been here much longer than planned already. I came to help out your mom, but now we have Hattie to help out.
5: I like to help too, Uncle John. Just don't make me run the cash register.
3: Brianna, you've been great at serving tables.
5: Thanks.
4: Dad, but you can't leave.
3: Why?
4: We haven't found Uncle Evan yet.
3: Gracie, we've been over this. I haven't seen my brother in 20 years. I don't even know where to start looking for him.
1: Yeah, I did a search online for Evan Harris. All kinds of weird results came up.
4: See, Dad? One could be your brother.
3: No, I took a look at each one. None are him. Gracie, I don't think Evan wants us to connect with him.
2: True. Your dad is still in the same place as he was 20 years ago. Evan knows where to find our family, if he wanted to.
1: Wait, so Dad, why didn't you ever tell us about your twin brother?
3: Well, I always meant to, but I didn't want to explain what happened, and then all this would happen.
2: All what?
3: You all would be pushing me to find him. I've looked over the years, trust me. He doesn't want to see us.
5: My mom said the same thing. She's looked for her brother for years, too. Uncle John?
3: Yes?
5: Why didn't you run the pet shop after Evan left? I mean, you could have.
3: Well, honestly, I wasn't suited for it. My mom was right. I took their graduation gift, went to college, and then got into building.
2: And then blew things up.
3: Right. I enjoy that part.
4: Dad, have you forgiven Uncle Evan for what happened?
3: Forgiven him? I don't know. I've tried not to think about it, I guess.
4: Oh, that reminds me. Rita's going to tell us the rest of Jacob and Esau's story. I need to get to school.
2: All right, Gracie. Leave your plate and I'll clean it up.
4: Thanks, Mom.
2: You're welcome. It's nice to see her excited about something again.
6: Ah, good morning, Jake.
7: Oh, hey, Reader. I was wondering, did you find a substitute for the substitute?
6: Jake, you and your sister are just going to have to find a way to get along. Besides, it's just one more day.
7: Today is Olivia's last day?
6: Yes, Mr. Graham will be back from his conference tomorrow.
7: Oh, no. This whole thing has been a disaster.
6: Well, here comes Olivia now. Maybe you can make it right with her.
7: All right, I can try.
8: Good morning, Reader.
7: Olivia, I...
8: Really, Jake? You wore that on purpose, didn't you?
7: Wore what?
8: That old jacket. It's falling apart.
7: Well, it works. Barely.
8: Jacob P. Donovan, if I didn't know better, I'd think you were making me mad on purpose.
6: Whoa, now. You too. Come on, professionalism. Here comes Gracie.
9: Gracie, how nice to see you early this fine morning.
4: Hi, Mrs. Olson. Hey, Reader, does Esau forgive Jacob?
6: Ah, right to the point, I see. Well, come on in, Gracie, and let's see. Where did we end off with the story?
7: Hey, Gracie, come on, sit right here between Mrs. Olson and me. reader, we finished just as Jacob was walking into Haran. My namesake, he was such a great...
10: supplanter?
7: Olivia!
6: Professionalism?
7: No, not that. Jacob was a man of faith. God did bless the nations through him.
6: Yes, you're right, Jake. But at this point in the Bible story, Jacob didn't know that. When he walked into Haran, he had the promise God gave him at Bethel.
4: Oh, where he slept on the rock for a pillow.
6: Right. Jacob wouldn't have peace in his heart until he safely returned to his family. Jacob walked into Haran. Jacob was the son of Isaac, and Isaac the son of Abraham. God had promised Abraham that he would become a great and mighty nation, and all the nations of the earth would be blessed in him. Would Jacob be a part of the blessing?
11: Hello there.
1: Welcome, stranger.
11: May I have a drink of water from the well?
1: Not just now. When all the flocks are gathered, we'll roll the stone from the well. Then you may drink.
11: Oh, I've been walking all day. But I'll wait.
1: Have a seat in the shade.
11: Thank you. Say, do you know Laban, the son of Nahor?
1: Yes, I know him.
11: Is he well?
1: He is. Oh, look, his daughter Rachel is coming now with the sheep.
11: Rachel? She'll want to water her sheep.
1: She'll wait until the rest... or you could move the stone now, I guess.
11: I've removed the stone for you. Please, water your flock.
12: Oh, thank you. Do I know you?
11: I am Jacob. I'm your father's relative.
12: My father's relative? I must tell him.
6: Rachel told her father, Laban, about the man at the well. Laban ran out to greet him.
13: The son of Rebecca? Let me look at you. Yes, I can see it is true. Surely you are my own flesh and blood. Come to my home.
11: Thank you.
6: Jacob helped Laban with the flocks of sheep and goats, and he could hardly take his eyes off of Rachel.
12: Jacob, the speckled lamb is getting away. Catch him for me.
11: The speckled what?
12: Catch him.
14: I've got him, sister.
12: Thanks, Leah. This one here is useless.
11: I'm sorry, Rachel.
12: You catch the next one, Jacob.
11: Will there be other runaway lambs?
14: There always are.
13: Jacob, come here.
11: Yes, Laban?
13: Jacob, you've been working for me for a month. I can't expect you to work for free. What should your wages be?
11: My wages? My wages could be a dowry payment. I would like to marry your daughter.
13: Leah?
11: The youngest, Rachel.
13: Rachel.
11: I will serve you 7 years for Rachel.
13: I see. Well, it's better she marry you than another man, I agree.
11: Woohoo! Thank you, sir.
6: The 7 years seemed like just a few days to Jacob because of the love he had for Rachel. At last, the day of the wedding feast arrived.
13: Jacob, welcome to the family.
11: Thank you, Laban.
13: Your wife awaits you.
11: Oh, but I just saw her.
13: Your wife awaits you. Now go.
11: Oh, all right.
6: Laban had tricked Jacob. In the morning, he realized he had married Leah and not Rachel.
11: Laban!
13: Ah, yes, Jacob.
11: You have deceived me. You know I intended to marry Rachel. 7 years I worked for you.
13: This is how it's done here. The youngest sister can't be married before the older.
11: But you didn't tell me that.
13: In a week, you may marry Rachel too.
11: But...
13: you only have to serve me another 7 years.
11: Another 7 years? But...
13: for Rachel...
11: Yes, Laban, I'll serve you.
13: All right, now go.
6: Jacob walked out into the field. He couldn't believe what happened.
11: Rachel, is that you?
12: Oh, Jacob, you must go to my sister.
11: But, Rachel...
12: my father and my sister deceived us.
11: I know, but in another week we can be together. He didn't tell me how things are done in this country.
12: Yes, but... my father does as suits him on the ways of his country.
11: What do you mean?
12: The wages you worked for, they were for my dowry.
11: Yes?
12: Fathers normally give the dowry back to his daughter at the wedding feast.
11: Did Laban give the dowry to Leah instead?
12: No, I wish that my sister received it. No, Jacob, he kept it for himself.
11: Rachel, it doesn't matter. I'll serve another 7 years.
12: Now go. Go to my sister. Goodbye, my love.
6: Jacob served Laban, and his family grew. His son Reuben arrived first, followed by Simeon, Levi, and Judah. Next, Dan, then Naphtali, were born. The brothers were soon joined by two more, Gad and Asher, then Issachar and Zebulun. After 10 boys, Jacob and Leah had a daughter, Dinah. And Rachel, at last, had a son. They named him Joseph. 12 children. It was time for Jacob to have a home of his own, but he couldn't return to his own land and family. Could he?
11: Laban, please send me away that I may go to my own place. I have served you well these many years.
13: Please, stay. The Lord has blessed me because of you.
11: The Lord has blessed you.
13: Name your wages.
11: I'll continue to work for you if you will...
13: Yes?
11: Allow me to take the spotted and the speckled sheep and all the brown lambs.
13: They are yours.
11: And the spotted and speckled goats. These will be my wages.
13: I agree with you.
6: Jacob took care of his speckled and spotted flocks, and Laban's too. His sheep and goats were stronger and healthier than Laban's. Laban and others noticed. As the years went on, Laban grew suspicious and unfriendly towards Jacob.
11: Oh, Lord, I have been in this land nearly 20 years. I don't trust Laban. I need a home for my family. But what can I do?
10: Jacob, return to the land of your fathers and to your family, and I will be with you.
6: Jacob ran to his family.
11: Your father is not friendly towards me anymore, but God has been with me.
12: What has God answered you, Jacob?
11: He said that I should return to the land of my fathers and that he will be with us.
14: Our father did not gift us our dowries, as the custom is in this land.
12: No, he spent all of that money. Money that could have been ours. Jacob, you have been fair to our father.
14: All you have belongs to us and our children.
12: Whatever God has said to you.
11: Yes?
12: Do it.
11: Your father is away now, shearing his sheep. We'll leave before he returns.
6: Jacob and his family and flocks set out on their journey. When Laban found out, he was angry. He chased after them. At night, God came to Laban in a dream and said,
10: "Be careful that you speak to Jacob, neither good nor bad."
6: God warned Laban, and when he finally caught up with Jacob, he was a little less angry.
13: "Jacob, why did you take my daughters away secretly? I could have sent you away with a celebration."
11: "I was afraid that you would take Rachel and Leah away from me."
13: "God spoke to me last night to speak kindly to you."
11: "I have served you for 20 years, and God has been with me. God has seen my affliction."
13: "Jacob, these are my children and my grandchildren. Come, let's make a covenant. Let it be a witness between you and me."
11: "Yes, let's do that. Come now, sons. Let's gather stones and pile them together."
13: "Ah, a mighty pillar of stone. Jacob, this pillar is a witness between you and me."
11: "Yes, a mizpah."
13: "A mizpah, yes. May the Lord keep watch between you and me when we are absent one from another."
6: Laban returned home, and Jacob continued on his journey. All the while, he was afraid. Afraid of seeing his brother Esau again.
11: "Send a message to Esau, saying that I have stayed with Laban, and now I return. I have all I need, and I have been blessed. I wish to find favor in your sight."
6: The servant sent the message to Esau, and soon returned with a message of his own.
1: "Esau is coming to meet you."
11: "He is?"
1: "Yes, and he has 400 men with him."
11: "Oh no, I have to act fast. I'll divide everyone into two groups. If Esau attacks one group, the other can escape."
6: That night, Jacob took Rachel, Leah, and his children to a safe place across the river Jabbok.
11: Sleep here tonight. You'll be safe.
5: Jacob, will you stay with us?
11: I'll be close by. I cannot sleep.
6: Alone by the river Jabbok, Jacob prayed.
11: Lord, I am not worthy of the least of your mercies. Save us, I pray, from the hands of my brother Esau.
6: That night, a figure wrestled with Jacob. They wrestled until the sun began to rise.
11: Oh, my hip.
15: Let me go, for the day breaks.
11: I will not let you go unless you bless me.
15: What is your name?
11: Jacob.
15: Your name shall no longer be Jacob, but Israel, for you have struggled with God and with me and have prevailed.
11: I have seen God face to face, and my life is preserved.
6: The next morning, Esau and his 400 men approached. Jacob bowed.
11: 7 bows. Oh, what if he hasn't forgiven me?
16: Jacob!
11: Yes?
16: Come here and hug me. Oh, Jacob, my brother.
11: Oh, Esau, it's so good to see you.
16: And who are all these?
11: These are my wives and my children, whom God has graciously blessed me with.
16: I am so pleased to meet each of you. Now, my brother.
11: Yes?
16: Why did you send messengers and gifts to me? I have enough, my brother.
11: Please accept my gifts. Esau, I have seen your face as though I have seen the face of God, and you were pleased with me.
16: I am pleased to see you, brother.
11: Please, take my blessing.
16: Your blessing?
11: Yes, my blessing.
16: Well, all right. I will return to my home. You have all you need for your journey.
11: I do.
16: I will see you soon.
11: Yes, very soon.
6: Jacob found land and made a home for his family. But his journey wasn't complete. There were others he had to see.
11: Ah, something smells delicious as always.
17: I'm making soup. Please, come in.
11: Hello, Deborah.
17: Oh, Jacob, is that you?
11: It's me.
17: Oh, you're limping. Sit, please.
11: Ah, it's a hip injury.
17: What happened?
11: Long story. Deborah, come outside and meet my family.
17: Oh, Jacob, you have a wife and child. Oh, that's a large family.
5: How lovely to finally meet you, Deborah.
18: Your meal smells delicious.
17: Oh, thank you. Would you help me? I need to put on another pot to feed all these lovely children.
11: I have been blessed with 11 sons and 1 daughter.
17: I see. Oh, Jacob.
5: Well, Jacob, your math isn't quite right.
11: Can I tell her?
5: Of course. She's family.
11: My 12th son will be here soon.
17: The Lord has blessed you, Jacob. Oh, how I wish your mother were here to meet each of them.
11: Me too. I miss her.
17: I do too. But I'm overjoyed to see you.
19: Deborah, what's going on?
17: Jacob, are you ready to see your father?
11: Well, I'm afraid.
17: He has long ago forgiven you. Go to him.
11: Yes, Deborah.
19: Who's there?
11: Father, it's your son.
19: But Jacob?
11: Yes, Father, it's me.
19: Oh, my son. Let me feel your hands.
11: They aren't as smooth as they once were.
19: Oh, Jacob, you are home.
11: Yes, Father, at last.
19: Jacob, God promised my father Abraham that he would become a great and mighty nation. Do you remember that?
11: I do, Father.
19: All the nations of the earth will be blessed by the God of Abraham, Isaac,
11: and Jacob.
4: So, Esau did forgive Jacob.
6: Yes, he did.
4: I wish I could find my Uncle Evan.
7: So it is true. Your dad really does have a long-lost brother?
4: Yes, but I don't know if it would turn out as well as Jacob and Esau.
2: Why is that, Gracie?
4: My dad might not forgive his brother.
2: Well, brothers are sometimes hard to forgive.
6: Jacob blessed Esau. You've got a lot of changes happening in your family, Gracie. I told your mom about my sister. If you ever want to talk.
4: Maybe. First, I have to find my Uncle Evan. Thanks for sharing the story, reader.
6: Bye, Gracie.
7: Well, I better get back to my classroom.
12: Yeah, me too.
6: No. I'm going to check on Mr. Enderby in the cafeteria. You two are going to talk.
7: But I...
6: Talk before Olivia leaves tomorrow.
12: But...
6: Just talk.
12: Well, Jake, I don't want my money back.
7: I didn't know accepting it would make us fight.
12: Well, I didn't give it to you to start a fight. I just thought that, since it was old, I could do something nice for you.
7: Yeah, my laptop is old, but the school said it's going to replace it next year.
12: But it's barely working. Wait, your laptop?
7: Yeah. What'd you think we were talking about?
12: That old jacket you're wearing.
7: This? My favorite teacher jacket?
12: Wait a minute. So when I overheard your conversation with Reader...
7: You were eavesdropping.
12: Not exactly. Quit changing the subject. So you were talking about your laptop, and I thought you were talking about the jacket.
7: Now it all makes sense. Olivia, I'm sorry.
12: Jake, I'm sorry.
7: I had no idea this jacket needed replacing. Is it that bad?
12: Oh, Jake. Yes, it's that bad.
7: Okay, well, I saw a new one just like it the other day. Let's see, here, yeah, if you take half your money back, I can buy a new one with the other half.
12: Oh, really? Well, that sounds like a good deal.
7: Olivia, we wasted your whole time here fighting. Now it's your last day.
12: I know. I'm gonna miss you.
7: Oh, I'll miss you too. But hey, come on. Let's make the most of your last day here at the school. You ready to have the best day?
12: Jake, wait. Professionalism.
7: Right. After you, Mrs. Olson.
12: Thank you. But after you, Chaplain Jake.
7: Oh, boy! Today is gonna be perfecto!
12: So much for professionalism.
0: Jake and Olivia finally figured out their misunderstanding. Miss Michelle is busy at the cafe, but she's about to hear from someone she hasn't seen in years. Let's listen.
12: Miss Michelle, another veggie omelet, please.
2: It's an omelet kind of day, I see.
12: Sure is.
2: Oh, Hattie, the phone's ringing. And in the middle of the breakfast rush, too. Could you grab it for me, please?
12: Sure. Good morning, Miss Michelle's Cafe.
2: Another veggie omelet. Okay, now where's my spatula?
12: Miss Michelle, it's for you.
2: Take a message, please. I'll call after the rush.
12: He says it's important.
2: Oh? Thanks, Hattie. Hello?
20: Hi, Michelle.
2: Evan?
20: Michelle, John's not there, is he?
2: No, I'll go and get...
20: Oh, no, please. Don't tell him I'm on the phone. I want to talk to you.
2: Okay, I'm listening.
20: Michelle, I didn't know who to call.
2: Is everything all right?
20: Yes, it's fine. I sent a note to Dad.
2: You did? And?
20: Well, he hasn't answered yet.
2: Ah, I see.
20: I sent in an inquiry about the pet shop.
2: Oh, Evan, you'd be perfect to run Harris and Son.
20: I don't know. I don't know if Dad and John can ever forgive me.
2: Well, you did the right thing. You reached out.
20: Well, sort of. I just signed my initials EH.
2: Oh, Evan, and you expect your father to figure out that cryptic message?
20: I just kind of left it in his court. He can answer if he chooses.
2: Give him a little time, Evan.
20: I just keep checking my email inbox over and over again.
2: I'm sure he'll answer. When he's ready, that is. Now, I haven't talked to you in 20 years. How are you?
20: Oh, where to begin? Michelle, he wrote back.
2: Oh, good. Open the email.
20: I gotta go. Bye.
2: Evan? Oh, no. I didn't ask him for his phone number or where he's living.
12: Miss Michelle, is everything okay?
2: I hope so, Hattie. I really do.
0: Evan reached out to his family.
3: Yes, but he hung up before Miss Michelle could get any information from him.
0: Well, Grandpa Harris has his email address if he figured out that E.H. is Evan Harris.
3: I hope that he did. 20 years is a long time to be apart from your family.
0: Oh, it is. I wonder if there's still a chance for a happy reunion.
3: Well, nothing is impossible. Jacob and Esau reunited happily.
0: They did. You know, God was with Jacob the entire time that he was away from home and with Laban and his family.
3: God protected him, and he had a plan during it all.
0: He did. And Jacob made some mistakes along the way. He stole Esau's birthright.
3: And yet, God blessed him. God forgave Jacob, and I'm thankful for that.
0: Me too, because it means that when I mess up, God forgives me too. You know, there was a part of Jacob and Esau's story that I really liked. Let me look up the verse.
3: All right. And, you know, two other siblings figured out their differences in our episode, too.
0: Yeah, Jake and Olivia finally worked out their misunderstanding. It's too bad they have to be apart from each other again so soon.
3: Yeah, Olivia is leaving Discovery Mountain in our next episode.
0: Today's Bible story is going to inspire her to do something special for her brother before she leaves.
3: Oh?
0: Yeah, you'll have to find out next time. Oh, and here's the part of the story that I liked. When Jacob and Esau reunite, Jacob says this to his brother. It's the second part of Genesis chapter 33 and verse 10. It says, "I have seen your face as though I had seen the face of God, and you were pleased with me."
3: I like that part too. Jacob exercised his faith by listening to God and going back home. Seeing his brother was like seeing the face of God. It was such an answer to prayer.
0: Forgiving is a wonderful way to exercise our faith. It blesses us and the person that we forgive.
3: I wonder, will John have the chance to exercise his faith through forgiveness?
0: Well, we'll find out next time in our final episode of this story series called Keep Watch.
3: Don't miss it. We'll see you next time.
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remember at the very beginning, God created the heavens and the earth. Or we've talked about that and how God created a beautiful angel called Lucifer, who way back in the eternal ages, though, became the fallen angel and became the enemy of God. And now we call him Satan or the devil. And we talked about that first day, how God said, let there be light. And there was light. He divided the light from the darkness. Then the second day, the clear water below and the clear blue sky above. And the third day, all the plant life, the vegetables and the fruit and everything that we have. On the third day, with a dry ground above, with the waters down to the oceans and the rivers, the lakes and the seas. And then on that fourth day, how God caused the sun to shine by day and the moon and stars to give light by night. And then God, on the fifth day, made all the water, all the creatures that live in the water, and all the creatures that fly in the air. And then on that sixth day, as God put form and shape and design and beauty to this great planet called Earth, he made all the animals from the greatest to the very smallest. And last of all, you remember his crowning work, the work for which all the other was made, was for man. And God made man out of the dust of the ground. He breathed into his nostrils. And man became a living soul who would live forever, either with God or away from God. And then on that seventh day, God rested. Not that he was tired, but like you do after you've built something and you're so pleased and so proud and you look at it and you just enjoy it. And so God rested from all of his labors, and God said, that's good. And God was very pleased with this creation of earth. It had beauty, it had form, it had design. It was perfect in every aspect. But then we've talked about how something came and messed it all up. For remember that first man, later as God made the first woman, Eve, Adam and Eve, in the Garden of Eden, listen to God's enemy, Satan, and they ate of the forbidden fruit. Well, when they did that, they turned over this earth to Satan. For now they obeyed and did what he said and believed him. And the whole planet got all messed up. Well, even the plants, even today, if you pick up a leaf or pull a leaf from a tree or a bush or a shrub, there's something wrong with that leaf, with every leaf. Even if you can't see it with your eye, yet when you put it under a microscope, there is no perfect blade of grass or perfect leaf. Everything got messed up. And sickness came into the world, and eventually death. And man had to leave the Garden of Eden and had to work until the sweat, the perspiration would pop out on his forehead. And so the earth became contaminated and polluted with sin. And it all came from the heart of man, but the ground was cursed and man would have to work very, very hard. Well, Adam and Eve had many sons and many daughters, many, many sons and daughters. Oh, the Bible just tells us about three of the boys, Cain, who killed his brother Abel, and another one called Seth. But the scripture says they had many sons and many daughters. You say, well, where did Cain get his wife? Well, he had to marry one of his sisters. There was no other way. Well, that's all that was living on earth. And so the family of Adam and Eve grew and grew, and they grew up, and they had children, and their children grew up, and there's some interesting things, though, about life back then. In fact, the Bible lets us know some things about it. Maybe you don't know some of these things. Well, one of them is that there was no rain. It never rained. Did you know that? Maybe you thought, it's always rained. Oh, no. There was a time on earth for many, many years that there was no rain. And God says how the earth was watered. It was watered with a mist.
a mist that came up every night and watered the earth. I guess you'd say it was kind of like a built-in sprinkling system. Oh, that would be very nice. Well, that's the reason there had never been a rainbow. Until later, Noah. After the flood, Noah sees the first rainbow. Because you see, it never rained. And I don't suppose that there were even clouds before the flood. Just clear blue sky. And then another interesting thing about living back then, the people lived so long. Do you know how long Adam lived? Well, the scriptures say that Adam lived 930 years. And remember, he was never a little baby. He was never a teenager. Well, God made him full grown. In fact, the whole earth was full grown. Even the trees had the appearance of age, like they had one time been a little tree. But they weren't. God could make things, people, with the appearance of age. For God can do anything. And so, they lived a long, long time. 800, 900 years. Everybody lived. In fact, the oldest man that we have record, do you know how long he lived? He lived 969 years. Maybe you know his name. He had a long name, Methuselah. 969 years was how long Methuselah lived. Everybody lived a long, long time. And something else, did you know? That they did not eat meat? No, the scripture tells us that herbs or vegetables, the plant life, and fruit were to be meat for them. So they were vegetarians. And another interesting thing, there was no law, no human government at all. And so somebody could kill somebody else or somebody could rob someone else and nothing would ever be done about it. Not other people do anything about it. Of course, God always does something about it. And no one ever gets away with evil, with sin. Well, even Cain, who murdered his own brother, God punished Cain, and Cain never got away with it. But there were no jails, there were no penitentiaries, there were no police, there were no courts, there were no lawyers. There was no human government until after the flood. You say, well, how many years did that happen? From Adam to the flood. Well, we don't have to guess how many years it was. If we'll go to Genesis chapter 5 and do some simple arithmetic, well, you can figure it up yourself. It was 1,656 years. Of course, that's a long, long time. I mean, well, America has only been discovered since 1492, and that's many years ago. So 1,656 years. Well, that's a very long time. So there was time for lots of people to be on Earth. And remember, they lived long. So you would have more people, because the people were living so very long. In fact, did you know that Noah's father was still living before Adam died? So he could have talked with Adam. Well, they lived a long, long time. And there was no human government. But do you know, because there was no human government, there was nothing to slow down and hold back violence and evil and wickedness. And so in those years, it got worse and worse until soon God said violence covered the earth. It was all over the earth. Men were murdering. They were robbing. Oh, they were doing everything wrong and evil and vile. And as God looked down from heaven upon this planet that he had made so beautiful, but now sin had come and sin had messed it up. Why, even the physical world was messed up. And most of all, it was the human heart. It was polluted by sin. And God saw that men's thoughts were only evil continually. And God said that he would destroy
He would destroy man from off the face of the earth, and he would start all over again. And so God sent a great, huge punishment. He sent a flood. But there was one man, Noah, and his wife, three sons and their wives, that God saw they believed the Lord. And God said he would spare them. So he told Noah to build the ark. And they were to come inside the ark, and it was a great, huge boat, as large as one of our ocean liners today. And all the animals, too, of every kind, were to come into the ark. And then after it rained 40 days and 40 nights, where did the water come from? Well, we're not told for sure, but some have guessed. And maybe the earth was encircled in like a canopy of vapor, of water vapor, that held out the harmful rays, and so man would live a long, long time. He would not need meat that would be protein. No, he would not need it. And so when the flood came, this water fell on the earth as rain. And in the colder regions it came and was quick frozen as ice, which would explain our ice age and the glaciers that covered North America and near the very cold, frigid regions. And then God gave a command to Noah and his family. He said to them, now you're to eat meat. For now they would need extra protein, which would be body building to repair the decay of the body. And so ever since, man has been eating meat. It's very good for us. And right after the flood, the lifespan was cut in half. People did not live as long. And for the first time, Noah saw a rainbow. And of course, we know what a rainbow is. It's just the sun shining on water vapor as it's raining somewhere. Noah had never seen that before because it never rained. The earth was watered with a mist. And so since the flood, we have a whole new system in our atmosphere. The water cycle, water evaporating into the clouds, moving over the land. And then as the currents, wind currents change, it falls as water and runs down the rivers, the lakes, and empties into the oceans, and there it's caught up again, and the cycle repeats itself. And that's the reason God said, as long as you see the rainbow, you'll know that never again will there be a flood to cover the whole world. No, there can never be a worldwide flood again, because of our water cycle that God started then. And then God told Noah and his family, he said, from now on, there is to be government. If a man kills a man, then you, other men, are to shed his blood. Whoso sheddeth blood, by man shall his blood be shed. And so God started what we call capital punishment. God started it himself. And ever since then, there has been human government. There have been the law, the police, the sheriff, the courts, the jails, the trials, the attorneys. And all of it is for man to make law to hold down violence and evil. Well, it doesn't stop violence and evil, but it certainly does hold it down. For man has been on earth many, many, many years since then, and it hasn't gotten as bad as it was before the flood. But do you know what Jesus said? Jesus told us that before he returns to the earth, it will be just as evil and just as wicked and as violent as it was before the flood, as it was in the days of Noah. And so as we see violence covering the earth today, we're made to think that maybe Christ will soon come again, and we're looking for his coming. Well, it's very interesting as you read about the men who lived back before the flood. And as you read Genesis chapter 5, somebody had said it's like walking through a graveyard, a cemetery. You read the verses that Adam lived so many years and begat so many sons, and he lived so many years after that, and he died.
And the next man lived so many years and he died. And the next man lived so many years and he died. And the next one so many years and he died. And right in the middle of the record of all the men and how long they lived and they died, one man, it says, and Enoch walked with God. And Enoch was not, for God took him. And so there was a man named Enoch, perhaps as a young boy as he grew up. He looked around and he knew there was a great eternal God who made everything. And he put his faith and he put his trust in that God. And as the years went by and Enoch was an older man, he still believed and trusted and he walked with God. Oh, he walked with the Lord. God was his friend. And when he was in the prime of life, about 365 years of age, which then was just the prime of life. And by the way, you say, well, were their years just like our years? Maybe their years were shorter or longer. Oh, no, I really don't think so. Well, you see, we get our years from the sun. As we see the sun on the horizon, it moves and then soon it stops and returns. And there's a cycle. And they were counting the years way back before we even knew that the earth revolved around the sun. So I think their years were about like ours today. But Enoch walked with God and was not, for God took him. God just called him home. And one day he was just out walking, I suppose, and God called him home. And they looked for his body, but they never found it. They never found his body anywhere, though they looked very much. For God had translated Enoch. One little girl who heard about this in the Bible, she says, oh, I know what happened. I can tell you what happened. Enoch went out walking with God one day. And they walked and they walked and they walked and they walked. And soon it was getting dark. It was getting very dark. And God said to Enoch, Enoch, we're closer to my house than we are to your house. Why don't you just come on home with me? And so Enoch went on home with God. Well, I don't know if it happened like that little girl imagined, but the scriptures do say that Enoch walked with God and was not, for God took him. How did he walk with God? Well, I think the ways that we today can walk with God. One is to not do things that are wrong. That would not please God. So sin not. Do not do things that are bad. And then serve the Lord. Oh, that's very important. We live for him and try to please him. And then today, since we have God's word in the Bible, we ought to read it. That's his message to us. If we slip and do things we shouldn't do, then we need to confess it, to confess our sins to him. And then always to talk with him. If we take these steps, we can walk with God today. And do you know what happened to Enoch? Is what we are looking to happen one day soon, that Jesus Christ will come back in the clouds, in the sky, and all who belong to him will be caught up, will be raptured, will be translated to meet him in the air, and so shall we ever be with the Lord. But you have to know him first. You have to be personally acquainted with God. Are you? Do you know God? I hope you do. It is so very easy that some people miss it. I'll tell you how you can know him. First of all, you admit you are not what you ought to be, that you have sinned. You tell him you're sorry. You ask him to forgive you. And then you tell him that you believe that Jesus is his only begotten Son, the Son of God. You really believe it in your heart. And that you believe that when he died on the cross for you. And if you will tell him that you believe on him, then he will forgive you. And you can become his child. And then as you live day by day for him, you'll want to follow him. Follow him. Oh, we're to follow Jesus our Lord. And live for him. And one day he's coming back and we'll be caught up to meet him in the air.

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2: Greetings, Mr. Mayor.
3: Have you heard about the clock at City Hall?
4: The clock is stuck on 11:45.
3: We believe it's a glitch in our new computer system we set up. Alicia Jennings is in charge of our technical support at City Hall. You should talk to her first.
2: Has anyone gone into the programming code itself?
5: None of us have that level of expertise, especially since it's a third-party program.
2: Would you mind resetting the clock to the current time?
5: I don't mind, but it won't help. It'll go back to 11:45.
2: No doubt it will, but I would like to look at the clock itself whilst that happens.
4: What is that? Somebody left flowers up here?
2: There's a card attached.
5: Oh.
2: And it's addressed to you, Alicia. What does it say?
5: Time is running out. What does that mean?
6: Well, thanks for taking the time to talk to us, Mr. Butler.
7: When I was a young man in Odyssey, I loved a girl more deeply than I ever thought possible. Her name was Wendy. We had a secret courier who delivered the letters back and forth.
8: Who would do that for you?
7: Her little sister, Alicia. I wanted to run away with Wendy. I wrote her a letter telling her to meet me at the clock tower that night.
6: At 11:45.
7: That's right.
5: I decided I wasn't going to be their delivery girl anymore. So I tore the letter in half and shoved it into my coat pocket.
7: Wendy didn't show up.
5: Somehow someone knows what I did. That the anniversary is 20 years ago, and I'm now being tortured for it.
9: The clock's moving again.
2: The entire system, even the clock, has started a countdown.
3: A countdown to what?
2: 11:45 tomorrow night.
4: Here's some water.
2: Thank you, Matthew. Alicia?
5: Thanks. I don't know what to do.
3: We better think of something. We've got a countdown, and I don't know if it's to a banquet of flowers, a big laugh, or a bomb.
2: Mr. Mayor, I suggest you notify the police.
3: Yeah, I will. In the meantime, you two need to figure out who's behind this.
4: I'll help, too.
3: Fine. You three.
10: I'm still here.
3: Who are you?
10: Andrew.
4: He empties the trash.
3: Good, because the one in my office is full. Come with me.
10: Oh, okay.
5: How am I going to explain all of this to my sister?
2: Where does she live?
5: In Los Angeles. She's a doctor, but she's coming into town to visit me.
2: Oh, why now?
5: We're selling our family home and moving our mother into a retirement facility.
2: I see. So it has nothing to do with the anniversary?
5: No, because there is no anniversary for her. She doesn't know why Michael left her.
2: Well, someone knows what happened, Alicia. Whoever put those things on the clock tower and rigged everything for 11:45 tomorrow night knows.
5: But how?
2: Have you ever communicated the truth anywhere, to anyone, in any form or any place?
5: Well, only one.
2: Aha! What was it?
5: My private diary, which I've kept hidden and locked up. No one has ever seen it, or I would have known.
2: Well, where is it now?
5: In a safe deposit box at the Odyssey Bank. I put my most precious possessions there because of the move out of our house.
11: Alicia, Eugene, are you there?
5: Yes,
2: indeed.
5: Mr. Mayor.
4: I am too.
11: The police are on their way. I'd like you to come up to my office and talk to them.
2: Yes, sir. We'll be right up.
5: What am I going to do?
2: We're going to find out who's doing this and why.
8: So, how are you going to find out who's doing this and why?
2: I have no idea. I'm exhausted.
6: Did you get any sleep last night?
2: Barely. I worked through the night with the police technicians trying to stop the countdown.
8: Can't you just shut off the computers?
2: No. Whoever programmed the countdown has integrated it into the city's entire system and rigged it to erase all of the government's database. The payroll, welfare benefit information, everything will disappear if we turn off the computer. It's a technological time bomb, if not an actual one.
6: Is there a chance that you're dealing with a real bomb?
2: Well, we can't know since we don't know what the computer is counting down to. The bomb squad from the state police is going over City Hall and surrounding area with a proverbial fine-tooth comb.
6: Well, has anyone been able to talk to the programmers from, what's it called, Dreadlocks Computing?
2: They can't be found. A detective drove past their office and it was locked up. The staff in an office next door claims they haven't seen anyone go in and out for days. I can only wonder who gave Dreadlocks the job in the first place, and I'll ask the mayor about that one. This entire scheme could be nothing more than an elaborate hoax.
8: A hoax to torture poor Alicia?
6: Perhaps. Well, it's pretty clear that if we can find out how someone learned Alicia's secret, then we'll find out who that someone is.
8: But Alicia said she never told anyone about the letter, and the only place she wrote about it is now locked up in the bank. Is it possible that someone saw the diary at the bank?
2: Possible, albeit unlikely. One can't simply walk into a bank and look inside the safe deposit boxes, except in the case of a bank robbery.
6: Which Odyssey Bank hasn't had recently?
2: Mm-hmm.
8: Well, I still think we ought to check it out.
2: Miss Kendall?
8: We're helping you, Eugene. Somebody has to.
2: Oh, well, thank you. I'm being summoned. Back to City Hall, then.
6: Bye, Eugene.
10: Farewell.
8: Poor Eugene.
6: Oh, poor Alicia.
8: Whit, should we tell Michael Butler what we know?
6: That's not our place. At some point, Alicia is going to have to talk to Michael Butler and her sister.
8: I wouldn't want to be her.
6: Come on, let's see what Oliver Drevell can tell us.
8: Oliver Drevell?
6: He's the manager at Odyssey Bank.
2: Good morning, Mr. Mayor.
12: Good morning, Eugene.
13: Hi, Eugene. Are we ready to go to work?
2: Matthew, what are you doing here? Career day ended yesterday, and today's Saturday. You should go play like a normal child would.
13: But my parents said I could help you, and the mayor agrees.
12: He is a tenacious boy.
2: So he is.
13: What are we doing first?
2: First, I'd like to ask the mayor who recommended Dreadlocks as the company to install the program that has caused so much trouble.
12: Well, naturally, we went through several candidates, putting out bids, you know, the usual process.
2: Well, of course, but how did Dreadlocks know about the job? Did you contact them, or did they approach you?
12: Well, I think the bank recommended them to us.
2: Oh, the bank? Odyssey Bank?
12: That's right. Oliver Drevell spoke very highly of them.
2: Why would he do that?
12: Because they had done some programming work there, and he was thrilled with them.
2: That's an interesting coincidence. Will you excuse me, please, while I make a phone call?
14: I can assure you, Mr. Whittaker, that Odyssey Bank has no security issues and certainly no complaints from any of our customers about our safe deposit boxes. Now, is this woman you're talking about implying that something is amiss?
6: Oh, not at all. We're merely investigating the possibility.
14: Has she authorized you to represent her? I mean, it would be customary for her to speak directly to us.
6: And maybe she will.
8: Who do you let into the safe deposit area? I mean, if I wanted to put my stuff in there, who gets to go in and out?
14: Well, myself as the bank manager and Mr. Kincaid, our safe deposit box manager. Of course, we have a security guard keeping an eye on the safe and everyone who goes in. We are all trusted and trustworthy people.
6: Well, I'm sure you are. That's my cell phone.
8: Oh, sorry, that's mine. Excuse me.
6: But Eugene.
8: Mine's... Oh, I don't know who it is.
6: Hello?
14: Don't mind me.
6: Hi, Eugene.
8: Oh, hi, Veronica.
6: You are?
8: You did?
6: No kidding.
8: When?
6: That's interesting.
8: I hope you got a name.
6: Do you think there's a connection?
8: A van.
6: That's unexpected.
8: I never heard of them, but I'll ask.
6: I'll ask. Thanks.
8: No, thank you.
6: Bye.
8: Bye.
14: Well, that was very enlightening.
8: You first.
6: You go on.
8: Okay. That was Veronica from Gower's Florist Shop.
14: Ah, she's one of our customers. Now, don't tell me she's having a problem with us.
8: No. But she was walking down the street and saw the man who bought the jilted roses from her.
6: The ones we believe were put in the clock tower.
8: He was driving a company van with the name Sure Clean on the side.
14: Sure Clean?
8: What did Eugene have to say?
6: Well, he asked the mayor who suggested using the Dreadlocks company to install the computer program at City Hall.
8: Okay, who did?
14: That would be me.
8: You?
14: Well, they did outstanding work for us. And when I heard the City Hall was looking for a local company, well,
8: So the company that did work for you is the same company that did the work for the city and caused these problems.
6: And nobody can get in touch with them.
14: They can't?
8: They've disappeared.
14: Well, that's worrying.
6: It sure is.
8: But now we know there's some other guy who works for the Sure Clean Company who bought the flowers that were put in the clock tower. Is there a connection? I don't see the connection.
14: Well, actually, I know what the connection is.
6: Oh, what is it?
14: My son.
8: Your son?
14: And now I'm very concerned. Excuse me while I make a call. Huh. He's not answering any of his phone lines. Huh, that's not like him.
6: I think you should explain about your son, Mr. Drevell.
14: Well, he's one of the owners of the Dreadlocks Company.
8: Wait a minute, isn't that a conflict of interest? I mean, for the bank manager's son to program the bank's computers?
14: It was all above board. I mean, the company competed with other companies for the job. And the final decision wasn't mine.
6: But you recommended them to the mayor.
14: Well, why not? I mean, they do good work.
8: Yeah, but what's this Sure Clean company?
14: Dreadlocks ran into financial trouble, so my son diversified into other types of businesses.
6: Oh, what types?
14: Well, janitorial, office cleaning, all-purpose kind of work.
6: Oh, from computers to janitorial. It's a little odd, isn't it?
14: Whatever it takes to pay the bills, Mr. Whittaker.
6: Do they clean this bank?
14: As a matter of fact, they do.
8: Your son's company.
14: No, it's all legit.
6: Does his company also clean City Hall?
14: Well...
8: Okay, I'd better call Eugene.
14: Now, look. None of this means my son has anything to do with Alicia Jennings or that clock tower.
6: Does your son or any of his employees have access to the keys in this bank?
14: But of course, to get in and out at night.
6: The safety deposit area?
14: No. As I said, only two of us have...
6: Does your son know where you keep the keys to the safe deposit boxes?
14: Well, I suppose he might. I mean, it wouldn't occur to me to keep that a secret from him, but... The vault is on an overnight timer.
6: A freestanding timer, or a timer connected to, well, say, a computer program?
14: Well, it's part of the main computer system.
6: Which was programmed by Dreadlocks.
14: Look, I understand what you're suggesting, Mr. Whittaker, but it's absurd to believe that my son broke into those safety deposit boxes.
6: Well, maybe we should ask him about it.
8: Mr. Drevell, I've got Eugene on the phone. What's your son's name?
14: Andrew.
11: What?
8: I think he knows your son.
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14: Andrew!
8: Are you sure this is his apartment?
14: Well, of course I'm sure. Wait, I may have a key. There it is.
6: Are you sure we should go in?
14: No, I insist. If my son is involved in anything questionable... Andrew? Are you here? This place is a mess.
8: No kidding.
14: What are all these pictures?
6: Alicia?
8: Wow, those are a lot of pictures.
6: At the grocery store. In her car.
8: Maybe it's just me, but this looks like a serious crush. In a dangerously obsessive kind of way.
14: Oh, dear.
6: What did you find?
14: Well, here on the desk. These look like photocopies of a diary.
8: The one from the safe deposit box?
14: Well, I assume so. And look, he's highlighted the words clock tower... And 11:45.
6: Mr. Drevell, we need to find your son.
14: I know. And, as bank manager, it's also my duty to call the police.
5: I don't understand. Andrew had photos of me in his apartment?
16: And photocopies of your diary.
5: But I hardly noticed him. He emptied the trash. I mean, we said hello.
17: It looks like he was doing a lot more than that. He must have been following you all over town.
5: What does all this mean?
16: I'm no psychologist, but I would suspect that he had an unhealthy affection for you, and since you wouldn't reciprocate, he intends to enact revenge.
5: Huh?
16: He likes her. She didn't like him, so he wants to get back at her.
5: Thanks. Mm. But what's going to happen at 11:45?
16: Well, perhaps nothing. Perhaps a lot. Perhaps this entire scheme has been concocted to humiliate you by exposing what you'd done to your sister and Michael Butler. You'd have to confess about the undelivered letter.
5: I was young. They shouldn't have trusted me to be their delivery girl.
16: Still, they did. And you were trustworthy for a time.
5: One moment of anger. One mistake.
16: Indeed, it boggles the mind. We make so many decisions in the course of our lives, most of little consequence. But others, entire lives can be changed in one moment from one act of emotion.
17: Your sins will find you out.
4: What?
17: Sorry, it's something my parents say. Like when I left that cheese sandwich under my bed and 3 weeks later...
16: Understood, Matthew. Thank you.
5: I'm picking up my sister at the airport later. I'll have to tell her everything then.
16: Meanwhile, we must work to stop that countdown.
17: But Eugene, you only have 6 hours left.
16: 6 hours be hanged. I will not be thwarted by a computer program.
18: This is Kevin Killerman with Odyssey 7 News. I'm just outside of City Hall where, if you look just behind me, you'll see that the clock, which had been stuck at 11:45, is now moving backwards. Officials refuse to explain what's gone wrong with the clock, though our inside sources are blaming a computer malfunction. There is a rumor that the clock is engaged in some sort of countdown to 11:45 again, but no one seems to know why. We've learned that City Hall is being evacuated tonight as a precaution. Police have also evacuated the surrounding buildings with a barrier line right here at the edge of the town square. A few moments ago, we spoke to the mayor. Mayor, is there any danger to the public?
12: No, we don't believe anyone is in danger, but we're taking every precaution to ensure the safety of our people and property.
19: Sir, there's a rumor that the countdown is to 11:45 again. That's just an hour away.
12: I won't confirm or deny that rumor.
20: Mr. Mayor, do you know who or what is behind this?
12: It'd be wrong to speculate at this time, but the police are investigating every lead. That's all I have to say right now. Thank you.
18: So we'll be right here watching and waiting with the growing crowd. Kevin Killerman, Odyssey 7 News.
12: All right, Eugene.
16: No, just one more minute.
12: No, sir. Time is up. Shut the system down.
16: No, you'll lose everything. The city government will effectively collapse.
12: Better that than something worse.
16: But
12: you won't do it, I'll have one of the police technicians come in.
16: Oh, all right. I'll do it. Somehow it seems symbolic of my failure. Systems shutting down.
12: Well?
16: Well, nothing happened. It's not powering down.
12: What do you mean? You've turned it off, haven't you?
16: Yes, but it's not powering down. I don't understand. It must be running off site.
12: You mean like someone's using a remote?
16: Sort of. Though, from where?
12: There's no time to find out. We have to go. That's an order.
16: Yes, but Mr. Mayor, please. I can send out a signal to try to find the remote source. It'll only take a second.
12: No. Let's go outside. Now.
21: 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We always love hearing from you.
17: This is amazing, Whit. In another minute, the whole mystery will come to an end.
4: You don't think there's a bomb, do you?
6: Well, the police say they've searched every inch of City Hall and the clock tower. Nothing dangerous. But it would have helped if they found Andrew.
4: Where do you think he disappeared to? Did he skip town?
6: Oh, maybe. Maybe he'll show up here just to see how his scheme played out. Everyone else has.
4: No kidding. There's Alicia and I guess that's her sister. I'd love to eavesdrop to hear what they're talking about.
6: At least they're talking. That's a good sign.
22: Oh, hello.
4: Mr. Butler.
6: What are you doing here?
22: Well, since this mystery is somehow connected to me, I decided to come see how it plays out.
6: Michael, it's probably none of my business, but Alicia Jennings is right over there with her sister Wendy.
22: What? Oh, if I'd known that, I wouldn't have come.
6: Well, it may be a good thing that you did. There's something you don't know. Go over and see what happens.
22: What's the point?
6: Reconciliation, healing, peace. Who knows what might come of it? Don't you think it's time to put the past behind you?
22: I'll think about it. Thanks.
4: Do you think he'll go over?
6: Oh, I hope so. if he can make it through the crowd. It's like New Year's Eve at Times Square. Everyone has turned out for this.
4: Everyone's curious.
6: That's funny, because while we're all standing around here, our culprit could be off somewhere else doing whatever he wants.
4: What?
6: I'm just thinking. Everything's come together so easily, pointing us to this place at this time.
4: So?
0: Mr. Whittaker.
6: Now, Eugene.
16: We tried to shut down the system, but it wouldn't respond.
6: Oh?
16: It's being operated from another location. Now, I tried to track it, but...
6: Eugene, what if this scheme isn't really about Alicia and the clock tower?
16: What?
4: Watch, here it comes.
6: What if this is a diversion to get everyone here while the real event is happening somewhere else?
16: Of course. And I believe I know where.
6: Where?
16: Odyssey Bank.
6: Ah, this way.
16: Okay.
9: This is the perfect crime. Everyone's at City Hall watching that clock and drooling over Alicia's unrequited love story. By the time they all realize what's happened tomorrow morning, we'll be long gone with all the money.
1: Are you sure? I don't want any security cameras getting us.
9: Are you kidding? The program is impenetrable. The cameras, the locks, everything will just shut down and we can just walk into the vault. Trust me, Dad.
1: You know I do, son. But if something goes wrong, all our work...
9: That's it. The system is now shutting down. And now the vault locks are released. Do you have the keys?
1: Right here. Let's go.
9: Huh? What's that?
1: Why are all the lights coming on?
9: It must be a minor glitch in the program.
6: Actually, it's a major glitch in your program, Andrew.
9: What? It's not possible.
16: It's possible, albeit unlikely.
7: All right, Mr. Travell and Mr. Travell, hands up. You're both under arrest.
9: No!
14: Well, you can't arrest me. This is my bank. I'm merely conducting a routine check on the systems.
6: In a ski mask.
7: Come on, tell it to your lawyer. Maybe he'll believe you. Cuff him, boys.
4: That's amazing. So everything that happened with Alicia and the clock tower really was a diversion for a bank robbery.
16: It seems so.
6: Yeah. Oliver and Andrew Dravell were both in financial trouble. I guess they invested all they had in the Dreadlocks company. But business dried up after they did the work for Odyssey Bank and City Hall.
17: Yeah, but I still don't get how they knew about Alicia's story.
16: Well, you see, Andrew had a genuine but unhealthy crush on Alicia after he began doing janitorial work at City Hall. But she hardly noticed him. His free access allowed him to search employees' desks and offices, and he saw in her purse that she had a bank card for the safe deposit box area and decided to snoop a little to see what it could lead to.
6: Well, maybe he hoped to find a way to get to know her better. Maybe he wanted revenge. But once he saw her diary, he came up with the idea to use what he knew, the programming he'd done, and his father's position to rob the bank.
17: See? I told you he was the bad guy.
16: And you were correct.
4: Well, I'm disappointed. I had hoped this whole mystery would be romantic.
6: Well, there is a bit of romance to the story.
4: Mm-hmm. Yeah, like what?
16: Alicia confessed what she'd done to her sister Wendy, and later to Michael Butler.
4: Oh, so he did go over and talk to them.
16: And now Wendy and Michael are conversing again.
6: And neither of them is married, you know?
4: I didn't know. So, it's kind of a happy ending after all.
6: 20 years in the making, and it all started because a young girl didn't deliver a letter.
16: We never know which moment in our lives could be the one that changes everything.
6: Yeah, that's right. Which is why we need to live every single moment the way God wants us to.

0: The Bible says in the book of Numbers, you may be sure that your sin will find you out. Everything we do at every moment has consequences. Even small decisions can have a huge impact. Alicia's moment of anger changed the lives of at least 3 people, maybe more. That's why we need to stop and think about what we're doing or going to do and ask ourselves if God would be pleased with it. That will keep us out of a lot of trouble. If you like today's episode, I'd love to hear from you. You can write to me at Adventures in Odyssey, Colorado Springs, Colorado 80995, or in Canada, write to Box 9800, Vancouver, BC, V6B4G3, and visit us online at witsend.org. 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Our cast included Andre Stoika, Katie Lee, Will Ryan, and Will Ute. And I'm Chris, hoping you'll join us again next time for more Adventures in Odyssey.
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1: 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Are you ready for an adventure? All right, buckle up and hold tight.

0: Wait, no. This time, you need to saddle up as the crew heads to a dude ranch.
1: Giddy up, horse! Why isn't she going anywhere?
0: But then a prized horse is taken.
2: Skywalker is missing.
0: At the same time, Bonnie gets very bad news.
3: 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A bad car accident.
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4: 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We need to be praying.
0: 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And now, Unshackled of Pacific Garden Mission presents The Clue Crew and the Mystery of the Missing Mustang.
1: I can't do this. I will break a nail.
2: Come on, little darling. There are plenty of cowgirls on the ranch.
1: Any with pretty nails? I painted them right before we left, and...
4: Where's your sense of adventure, Claire?
1: I have plenty of adventure. And 10 good nails. See?
5: You're always up for a challenge.
1: I know, but look at these.
6: They are nice. You did a great job.
1: I know, right? Can I just, get an hour or so more to enjoy them?
5: Claire, our first ride on the Dude Ranch is scheduled for right now.
1: What's after that?
5: The rope obstacle course.
2: Oh, that'll do your nails something awful. In fact, I had one tear off when I was just...
5: That's enough.
6: Tell you what, Claire. If this ride messes them up, I'll paint them myself later tonight.
1: Can you do the thing with the pink polka dots, like last Christmas?
6: If you have the colors with you, sure.
1: Oh, let's go.
2: Hot dog, hop on.
1: Okay. This horse have a name?
2: Nail Smasher.
1: What?
2: Just kidding. Her name's Daisy. Because that's what she likes to stop and eat.
7: I don't want no mean horse.
5: Don't want no?
7: I'm trying to talk like a cowboy.
5: Talk like a refined one.
2: I was going to put you on killer, but I guess we'll settle for Amanda. Oh, monkey. Well, you're going to have to ride with someone.
1: He rides with me.
2: Okie dokie.
1: And his name is Bingo.
2: Bingo, don't swing on the horse's tails or you'll get kicked to kingdom come. Good.
4: What about that horse? Over there.
2: Oh, that gray stallion? He's Skywalker. A Mustang and feisty as a cornered badger. But what a beauty.
5: Can you ride him?
2: I can, and I do. I love a feisty horse. A lot of personality in that one. But it'll be another 6 months or so before he's ready for the public. More time to settle down a bit. But he's closer every day.
4: How long have you had him?
2: Going on 3 months. Bucked me off the first 3 times I got on.
1: That must have hurt.
2: Broke my nail. Actually cracked a rib the 3rd time, but he's much better now.
6: How long were you out?
2: Let's see, about 10 or was it 15?
5: Days, that's all?
2: Oh, no, minutes. Cowboys don't walk away from a fight. I got right back on. He spun and kicked and bucked like a bull. After a bit, he knew I'd won. We've been good ever since.
1: I think I'll stick with Daisy.
6: Probably best.
2: All right, now. Let's get a move on.
1: Giddy up, horse! Why isn't she going anywhere?
2: These horses are trained to go all together. If she followed your instructions, you'd be on the ground and she'd be halfway across the field.
1: Oh, that would be bad.
2: It sure would.
6: You made that look easy.
4: He speaks horse.
2: Every day. Well, was that fun or what?
1: Yeah!
8: Hang on, checking my nails.
1: Woohoo! Not a scratch. I had a great time.
4: Thanks, Cowboy John.
2: Yes, sirree. Glad to do it.
9: Hey, is one of you Bonnie?
6: I am.
9: I'm Gary Middleburg, Dude Ranch Director. You have an emergency call. Came in about an hour ago.
6: I do?
5: Is your phone with all the others?
6: Yes, I'll go check it.
4: What do you think that's about?
5: I have no idea.
7: Why don't you have your phones?
5: Well, we wanted to unplug when everybody is together like this. Phones are a big distraction.
1: But what about emergencies?
5: Those are so rare. Few things can't wait. And when we're with people we love, we want to focus on them and the life in front of us.
6: Hello?
4: Is anyone in her family sick?
5: Not that I know of.
6: Oh, no. When? How did this happen?
1: That doesn't sound good.
4: Guys, gather around. We need to be praying. Just a real quick one while she's on the phone. Lord, we lift up Bonnie and whatever situation this is. Give her hope. Give her courage. Provide healing if that's what's needed here. be with Bonnie in this situation. Help her help others. In Jesus' name we pray. Amen.
5: Are you okay?
10: No.
5: I've got you. Take your time.
10: It's my sister. A bad car accident. She may not live to see tomorrow. I have to get the next flight out.
5: I'll call a cab.
10: No need. An Uber's on the way. I need to get my stuff together.
4: We should all go.
10: No. Your uncle put a lot of work into planning this trip. I want you to have fun. Enjoy this time because you never know.
5: It's okay, my sweet.
7: Did he just say my sweet?
11: I think so.
4: Well, Bobby and Abby are having a blast with the ropes course.
5: Why aren't you guys joining in?
7: I can't stop thinking about Bonnie. I've never seen her like this.
5: I haven't either. She's a strong woman, but this really has her concerned.
4: After watching her get into that Uber, just broken, I can't go have fun.
5: She wants you to have fun.
4: I know.
7: I want to have fun.
4: But not today. Maybe tomorrow.
7: Yeah. What can we do for her?
5: Pray.
4: Do you mean that, Uncle Chuck?
5: Well, I see all of you do it all the time, and to be honest, it brings me comfort.
7: Uncle Chuck, you've come a long way.
5: Listen, you're never too old to learn. Truth is out there, I know it. But figuring out exactly what that is, that's a big task.
4: I have a question for you.
2: Okay, everybody listen up.
4: What's going on?
5: Don't know.
2: Skywalker is missing.
7: Is that the big pretty horse?
5: Yes.
2: If anybody saw who took him, we need him back right away. He's not ready for the public. So if you saw anything or see anything, come talk to me, all right? All right, back to your fun for now.
11: Did you hear that?
4: We did.
7: Don't you think this is a case for the Clue Crew?
11: Maybe.
4: Well, do we know it's not just someone taking the horse out when they shouldn't?
7: Only one way to find out.
4: Mr. John!
2: Real busy, fellas. I've got to find Skywalker.
4: We might be able to help you with that.
2: Really? What did you see?
4: It's not what we saw.
7: We're good at solving mysteries.
2: Listen, kids, I don't know what happened with Skywalker. I'm guessing someone took him without asking. But I don't see how a group of kids can help.
5: John?
2: Yes, Mr. Chuck?
5: I've watched this group, well, my family, in action for a long time now. You do yourself well to give them a chance.
2: All right. I'll tell you what I know, and then I've got to work on finding that Mustang. He's a very valuable horse.
4: It's all we ask.
2: Last seen about 3 hours ago. Right before the ropes course started, I put him in the stable.
7: You secured it?
2: Are you kidding me? Always. I'm a stickler for details, little lady. It's why I have the job I do. I am what they call in the city, octed.
7: Octed?
4: OCD.
7: Oh, right.
2: That's it. OCD. We just call it a stickler out here. Not sure why all the fancy letters.
4: Well, that helps. We'll do some snooping around and see if we can find anything out.
2: Well, ain't you cute?
5: Take them seriously, John.
2: I'll be around if you have any questions.
7: He doesn't take us seriously.
4: Doesn't matter. We aren't doing this for ourselves. It's to help others.
7: That's a good point, Peter.
4: Let's go ask some questions.
11: We'll do more than ask questions.
12: Yeah, we're gonna follow the clues and solve the mystery.
13: Go Clue Crew!
4: Meet you all back here later.
10: She's not looking good, Chuck.
5: I'm so sorry.
10: Last time I saw her, she was so happy, so healthy. One drunk driver and she's gone.
5: She's not gone yet.
10: Chuck, her mind is gone. The damage is done. The only question outside a miracle is, does she live?
5: Oh, Bonnie, we've been praying for you and your family.
10: I appreciate that, Chuck, because it's a reminder. Life is fragile. In a moment, it can all change.
5: I see that. I see that more clearly than ever.
10: You do?
5: I do.
10: Chuck, I don't want to lose people I love.
5: Of course not.
10: Especially if they aren't believers.
5: Your sister isn't a believer?
10: She is.
5: Then who?
10: Chuck, I have a lot to deal with over here. Can I call you back?
5: Sure.
10: I'll update you later.
5: What is it?
11: There's another ranch just over the hill that is trying to compete. We're told they got a new horse, but he's being kept in the barn out of sight for a while.
5: How'd you find that out?
4: I made some phone calls to local ranches, asked if they had any new horses with spunk.
5: And they said yes?
4: Not exactly. It was more like, is a skunk smelly?
7: They talk funny out here.
5: I'm sure they think we talk funny, too.
4: So now, we've got to visit that ranch and find out.
5: You have a plan?
4: We do.
7: Turns out, our river rafting trip goes right by there.
4: We plan to lag behind a bit, then take a quick look in the barn.
5: And if the barn is locked?
4: One of us will climb in.
5: Well, who's gonna... Of course. Be...
7: Careful. We will.
4: Okay. This is as far as we can go without being noticed.
12: Uh-huh.
4: Bingo, it's up to you. There are people around that barn, so move quickly. Use my phone to get video, then get out quickly.
11: I hate to leave him alone like that.
7: He's faster than any human. They can't catch him.
12: How long has it been?
4: Too long.
7: We need to go in there.
4: And blow our cover?
11: We can't leave without Bingo.
4: We won't.
7: Peter, they don't know who we are or what we're up to. Let's just walk over like we're part of their Dude Ranch visitors.
4: Okay. Act natural.
11: How do I act unnatural?
4: I don't know. Like you're up to something.
11: Aren't we up to something?
4: Yes, but don't act like it.
12: They've got Bingo!
11: So much for acting natural.
4: Let's run!
12: We're coming, Bingo!
7: Over there! The barn doors are open!
11: They tied you up?
2: We sure did! He must be with you!
4: He is with us!
12: I thought you said he was faster than any human!
4: I forgot about one important skill every good cowboy has.
2: We can throw a lasso over the head of a tick, blindfolded.
11: Bingo! You got lassoed?
12: Did it hurt?
2: So why are you sending a monkey to steal a horse?
4: Oh, we aren't horse thieves.
7: Oh, no.
12: Please don't hang us.
2: This isn't the Old West.
4: We were just trying to find out who stole the horse from the Montana Dude Ranch.
2: Oh, I heard about that. That's why we tied up the monkey. Thought maybe he was part of it.
7: Goodness, no.
2: So you thought we stole the horse?
4: No, we just don't know who did it. Start it here.
2: Careful who you accuse around here.
7: Oh, we're sorry. We didn't mean to accuse.
2: Untie the monkey, boys.
10: She's on life support, but not for much longer. The sister I grew up with is fading away.
5: I'm so sorry to hear that. If it's any consolation, I've been taking stock of my own life, my own priorities, spiritually speaking.
10: Wait, if it's any consolation?
5: I mean, with all that's going on, this is minor.
10: Oh, no, it's not. You don't understand. I pray for you every night, sometimes in the middle of the day.
5: You do?
10: I do.
5: You think about me that often?
10: I do. That often. So tell me about taking stock of your own life.
5: Well, I didn't really think about these things before the kids came, before you got more involved in my life. I see how much faith means to all of you, how reading the Bible gives these kids a foundation that is so solid. And I feel this tugging. Hard to explain, but I'm able to put things into perspective now. I can see where I've been wrong in the past. I'm not explaining this very well.
10: It's beautiful, Chuck. Keep going.
5: You guys talk about our souls. I remember once you quoted C.S. Lewis, something about how we aren't a body that has a soul, but a soul that has a body. My soul longs for something more.
10: You are on the right path, Chuck. Oh, you are on the right path. Pray. Pray on your own this time. Reach out to God.
5: I will. One other thing before I go. I miss you.
10: Oh, the doctor just came in, so I better go.
5: Okay.
10: Oh, and I miss you too.
14: Yes!
7: Hey, Uncle Jack.
5: How did it go?
11: We narrowly escaped a hanging!
5: You what?
4: Nobody was getting hanged, but the other Dude Ranch thought we might be there to steal horses. They heard about what happened here.
7: But we did get another scoop.
5: Oh?
7: While we were there, we asked why the heavy-duty locks on the barn. A cowboy said they got a threat from an animal rights activist who wanted to let all their horses go.
4: And we got her info.
5: Is she local?
4: Yes, but I don't have a way to get to her place. We have no car here.
12: We ride the horses then.
4: That would go over big. Steal horses to find a stolen horse?
7: Wait, her number is listed. Look at this.
5: Think about what you want to ask before you make that call. It's easy for someone to hang up.
11: Did you steal a horse is probably not the question you want to start with.
4: I have an idea. Can I see the number?
7: Right here.
4: Need to block my number first.
14: Hello?
15: I know how to get into the barn where they keep the other horses.
14: Is this Craig? Didn't we talk about this already?
15: It's not that difficult.
14: First of all, where are those horses going to go? Second of all, I'm in France all month protesting nuclear power. Then on to Ireland to protest a pipeline. And then I'm in Sweden to protest the airlines. I have a very tight schedule. No time to steal cattle.
15: Horses.
14: Horses, whatever. And besides, I thought I sent you to California to fight for the rights of rats to live in homes. That legislation has a chance over there, you know.
15: Sorry, I'll get right on it.
14: You'd better.
7: Wow, who knew protesting was such a busy job?
4: Looks like she's not our horse thief.
11: Back to the drawing board.
4: Maybe our mistake is looking outside the area. Maybe it's right under our noses.
7: Good thinking.
4: So let's see if any of the workers have the motivation to steal a horse.
7: Oh my goodness, we forgot to ask. Have you spoken with Bonnie?
5: I have. Things with her sister are not going well, but we had a good conversation.
4: Doesn't feel right to be on vacation without her.
5: No, it doesn't.
4: Or to have her deal with this alone.
5: She has her family.
7: We're her family.
5: Sure feels like it.
7: Because we are.
5: All right, God. It's just you and me out here. We need to talk. I know I've been running from you. Maybe I just didn't want to face my own flaws, and I know I have plenty. But these kids and Bonnie, they talk about my soul that lives on when my body dies. That it either goes to heaven or to hell,

0: living so many years just for myself. While I realize serving the military has been good for others and my country, I also see now how I've been more concerned about my personal advancement than the good of others, or even family. So I missed out on that. And then you gave me one anyway. What a gift they've been. You've blessed me so much, and I've given myself the credit. So, God, Lord, Father, I don't even know what to call you. So, God, help me be the man I should be. Please, help me be a good father to these kids. And to Bonnie, a good whatever it is I'm supposed to be. Thank you. Or, amen. Hello?
1: Chuck. It's over. She died.
2: How's Bonnie handling it?
0: As well as can be expected. They were close, but Bonnie knows her sister is in a better place.
3: That's always comforting.
4: Guys, we found something!
2: Tell us about it.
4: So, we were learning to fly fish, and first we had to learn to tie flies.
2: Let's save that for later. What did you find?
5: We heard some guy say to another guy, "You owe me half. Don't forget."
3: That could be a lot of things.
4: True, but then the other guy shushed him, so they walked away to talk.
5: And we followed, pretending to be fishing nearby.
4: Then one guy says, "They slaughter at 4. Then there's no back turning.
3: Turning back.
4: Is there a difference?"
2: Oh no, he sold Skywalker for food.
0: Guys, we need to start calling slaughterhouses.
3: Is there like a slaughterhouse directory? How do we do this?
2: Already got a couple pulled up online.
3: What?
2: We're not in the city anymore.
3: Is there anything else they said?
4: Yeah, it was like they didn't know we were there.
0: That's the beauty of 2 8-year-olds in the Clue Crew. Nobody suspects they're a threat.
2: What else did they say?
5: One guy, I think his name was Mike, was angry he didn't get his cut yet because he's the one who got Skywalker out.
2: Isn't one of the helpers named Mike?
0: Yeah.
4: And the other guy did the deal. He delivered the horse.
2: Did he say where to?
4: No, just to the highest bidder.
2: That's it!
3: But that could be anybody.
2: There's a slaughterhouse called Highest Bidder.
0: I'm getting a car. We'll need to be able to get out there quickly. What's the app you put on my phone?
3: Uber.
0: Got it.
2: I'll head over to the stable and let the owner know. Make sure this Mike fella doesn't get away.
3: The rest of us will go with Uncle Chuck.
6: All right. Police say it'll take a bit to get to the slaughterhouse. Where are you folks?
2: Just arrived. Trust me, if anyone can stop them, my folks can.
6: Good.
2: So you know who Mike is?
6: Sure do. And he's the only one, besides me, who has keys to the barn.
2: You seem more sad than angry.
6: Mike is a good fella. Come on hard times. I just don't see how it comes to this.
2: Yes?
7: We're here. Plenty of cars in the lot, but this place is locked up. Nobody is answering. When will the police be here?
2: Not soon enough.
7: Okay, we'll find a way in. Talk soon.
2: Let's talk to Mike.
6: Good idea.
4: Open up! We know you're in there and the police are on the way. You have a stolen horse in there!
5: Where are you going, Bingo?
4: He's climbing the wall.
0: The window.
3: Who else can get into a third-story window?
5: Maybe instead of police dogs, they should have police monkeys.
0: He's in, but what's he gonna do in there?
3: Hopefully, unlock the door.
8: What are you doing in here? You're trespassing!
0: You have a stolen horse in here.
8: You can't prove that. Not in time, anyway.
5: There, Skywalker.
8: Hey! Get off that horse!
4: Go, Bingo!
8: You owe me a horse!
0: Did you just tell a monkey he owes you a horse?
3: Does Bingo know how to stop that thing?
5: Where is he going?
0: I don't know. Monkeys can climb, but can they hang on?
6: We
1: We have the owner of the slaughterhouse in custody. He knew well he had a stolen horse.
5: But where is Bingo and Skywalker?
1: We're looking. We'll find him. Come along.
0: Wait, before you take Mike, can I make an unusual request?
1: Go ahead.
0: Based upon what I've heard, he feels terrible for what he's done.
9: I do.
0: And you said he has no criminal record.
9: Been the best employee we've had. Until now. I deserve whatever sentence I get.
0: But Mike, you didn't do this to get ahead. Don't get me wrong, what you did was awful, but you did it to cover medical bills for a child in need. This week, I received grace. Grace I didn't know existed. Wonderful, soul-healing grace. Instead of incarcerating Mike for one horrible decision, let's consider grace.
6: If anyone deserves it, Mike does.
0: Really, none of us deserve it, but God offers it.
5: Is this really Uncle Chuck? I think so.
0: So let's take it a step further. A fundraiser for his family.
9: Oh, after what I did, I think it's a great idea. We've been wanting an excuse for one more rodeo.
4: Bingo!
6: Skywalker!
4: Come here, Bingo Lingo.
9: Hey, monkey. You think you can ride Skywalker one more time? I think that would be a hit at the rodeo. That would bring in the crowds.
0: A rodeo it is.
10: That week, the Clue Proof solved a mystery and helped a family in need. And everybody learned a very important lesson about grace.
0: Is Bingo doing a handstand on Skywalker?
5: Go, Bingo!
10: Be sure to join us next time for another exciting mystery adventure of the Clue Crew, brought to you by Unshackled of Pacific Garden Mission. Heard in this Clue Crew episode, the mystery of the missing Mustang were Elena Poggles, Alex Poggles, Amy Lilly, Carly Strait, Dan Rodden, Julie Partika, John Fornoff, and Andy Harvey. Original music, Gary Fry. Recording and sound engineer, David Pierczynski. Writer, Charlie Richards. And director, Timothy Gregory.
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1: Hey everyone, I'm Zach, just back from visiting with my family. Everyone's doing great. It was so awesome to see them. You know, today's story is all about families, the Morrisons and the Richters. It's certainly a day that will change these families forever. So, come with me beyond Gilead.
2: And today on News 6 at Noon, we have a very special story to share with you. 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Reverend Ivan Brodsky, that's who. And coming up, we'll be sitting down with Reverend Brodsky to find out more about the man, his family, and his vision for Coleraine. All that coming up. But first, they call it the dog days of summer. How long will they last this year? News 6 meteorologist Chad Browning has your weekend forecast.

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7: 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Tie me kangaroo down.
8: What? You don't own a kangaroo, Squidly. You're stuck with a bird.
7: No, it's just an old song I have. Today we're going to meet some kangaroos in our adventure. Patch the Pirates Down Under.
8: We met Billy Bong Boomerang last week, and we also found out about the pesky Wombrat when Peanut fell into a mud pit.
7: Let's continue our adventure, mates, as we head for the Boinga Boinga. Full speed ahead.
9: We'd best hang together, mates. It's going to be screaming dangerous from here on out.
10: Billy Bong, how'd that big mud pit that Peanut fell into get in the middle of the trail?
9: Well, Cap, here in the land down under, there's millions of pesky little diggers called wombats.
11: Why haven't we seen any?
9: Because they hide out underground most of the time during the day. They've got tunnels all over Australia, and they're always pulling practical jokes on people.
5: You mean that mud pit was a joke?
10: Watch out, mates! There's a giant rock rolling toward us down the path.
9: Quick, get off the trail.
5: Dive in the bushes.
11: Get out of the way.
6: I have some candy.
10: Grab Princess.
11: Oh!
10: Cover.
6: Please, buddy. Please, buddy.
10: That was close.
9: Are you blokes still in one piece?
5: Barely. I don't think anything's broken.
6: My blanket got dirty.
11: Where did the giant boulder come from?
9: I'm afraid it was the leader of the wombats that did it. He's always up to some new mischief. They call him Wombrat.
10: He sure plays rough.
9: You ain't seen Diddly yet, Cap. Down, mates, quick!
5: Look at all those king-sized kangaroos.
12: There must be hundreds of them.
9: Keep it quiet, mates. This place is called the Boinga Boinga, and those aren't normal kangaroos. They're the famous Boinga Boinga giant boxing kangaroos.
5: Kangaroos?
9: That's right, Sport. They're dangerous, and they're very, very rude.
11: Why are they all wearing boxing gloves?
9: You'll find out soon enough.
5: Look at that huge kangaroo over there.
9: They call her Waltzing Matilda because of her fancy footwork.
13: All right, you ratbags. I see you over there.
9: Oh, mates. Look like she got us up a gum tree.
13: Come here, Fodden, or I'm coming after you. We kill our enemies before they kill us.
10: But we don't want to fight you, Waltzing Matilda.
5: We want to be friends.
13: Right, mates. I've heard that line before. Then the next time I turn me back, bang, I get shot. And before you can say didgeridoo, I'm a cute little pair of slippers on some bloke's stinking feet. No, thank you.
10: Ma'am, please, we don't want to hurt anybody.
13: Well, I do, you know, Hopper. So quit your yabbering and prepare to fight.
14: Mum?
13: Joey, get your head back in my pouch and stay quiet.
14: But, Mum, let me punch their lights out. I'll beat them up in no time.
13: You listen to me, young Roo. Get back inside my pouch before you get hurt.
14: Relax, Mum. You need a break. I'll take care of him for you.
13: Joey, come back here.
10: He's just a tiny little roommate. Don't hurt him.
14: Hurt me? Oh, you're making me mad.
10: Come on, tiny kangaroo down, Sport.
14: Tiny, is it, huh? Why, you two Bob Jackaroos couldn't knock a flea off a dingo. Watch this.
5: Look out, Princess.
6: Okay. Joey gave me a boo-boo.
14: And you're next, Pee-wee.
11: Captain, what'll I do? He's too cute to hit.
10: Hide behind that cactus, Pee-wee.
11: Okay.
9: That's no cactus, mate.
14: So, you Pee-wee, you think I'm cute, huh? I'm gonna hit you so hard your grandkids will be born with a headache.
13: Joey, watch out for that.
14: Owie, owie, kangaroo-y.
9: That poor little Roo just stepped on a spiny anteater.
14: Oh, me poor tootsies.
5: Look at all the needles sticking in his feet.
13: Joey, does it hurt bad?
14: Mum, please hurry up and pull the needles out of me feet.
13: Oh, I'm sorry, Joey, but I can't help a bit with these bloomin' boxing gloves on. Could someone give me a hand?
10: Oh, sure, Matilda. We'd be glad to lend a hand.
9: After all, that's what friends are for.

0: My feet feel so much better now, thanks to our enemies here.
1: Waltzing Matilda, we'd much rather be friends than enemies.
0: Please, Mum?
2: Oh, I don't know.
3: Tell me truly, Matilda, have we been acting like enemies?
0: Come on, Mum, give him a chance.
2: All right, mates, I give up. I surrender already. Let's be friends.
0: That's it, Mum.
3: It's that law again.
2: What law?
3: The law of the boomerang. If you treat folks real friendly like, eventually your friendliness will come back to you.
4: Is that why Jesus said that I'm supposed to love my enemies and do good to those who hate me?
5: Hey, I just thought of the best way in the world to destroy all my enemies.
4: Pee-wee!
5: What, Pixie? I'll just change them all into friends.
3: Now there's a beaut idea. If your foe is hungry, then offer him some food. If your foe is selfish, you'd better not be rude.

0: I'm sure glad I found out about the law of the boomerang, Captain.
1: Why is that, Pixie?
0: Because now all I have to do is treat others with love and kindness, and everyone will treat me the same way.
1: Well, that's not quite the whole truth, Pixie.
0: What do you mean, Captain?
1: We're not supposed to place our trust in people to reward us for our good deeds.
0: We aren't?
1: Of course not. Sometimes we see the fruit of our good works immediately, and sometimes we don't. Remember, the Lord is the one who is keeping track, and he'll make sure every wrong is made right.
0: When will that be, Captain Patch?
1: When he takes us to live with him forever, in heaven.

0: Even so, come, Lord Jesus. That be a verse from the book of the Revelation. Mates, we need to be looking forward to the return of our Lord Jesus.
1: Rah! We need to listen for the trumpet. Rah!

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0: Well, hello there. It's good to have you back. You're always welcome here at Lamplighter Theatre. On our last visit.
1: Hi, Mr. Finian.
2: Oh, a rough day, I understand.
1: Terrible. Horrible. Just awful.
2: Welcome to the Universitarium.
1: Kind of like the planetarium?
2: Oh, much, much more. Whenever I'm having a terrible, horrible, awful, worse a day like you, this is the place that I come to. When my little world seems out of control at times, I just look up. And I remember that God has a much, much bigger plan than I can ever ask, or think, or imagine.
1: You want me to read something? The Unexpected Guest and Other Tales.
2: Enjoy. We can talk about it later. Under the stars.
3: They will kill anyone.
4: So what should I do? Hide here?
3: They will search here. You must flee.
4: Where?
3: Out of France. To Suavia.
5: Have you decided to join the revolution?
3: No.
5: Then I shouldn't have opened my door to you.
3: I am not your enemy. I am your brother.
4: It's open. Run, Jack.
5: If you would like to die by my gun today or die by the guillotine tomorrow, it makes no difference to me. Your liberator will die now.
6: Julius, don't shoot again. It's your brother.
5: What?
4: Can you help us?
7: Come in, my dear. We'll take care of you.
1: Pepin, you're going to a new home now. They're nice people and you will love them.

0: Well, it's good to be home.
1: Home. It's awful.
2: They've destroyed everything. They stole my doll collection.
1: Why, Father? Why would these rebels want to ruin our house?
0: The madness of the past few months was much worse than damaged houses and stolen dolls. We are blessed to have survived.
1: They won't come back, will they?
0: Fighting is not over. It has just temporarily subsided. The king and queen are dead, and there are new people trying to start a government.
1: Oh, my mother's china.
0: Isabel, damage to a few plates.
1: I know, Jean. I'm blessed that God spared us, and many in this country lost so much more than their dinner plate.
0: I know.
3: My lady, Sir Jacques.
0: Richard!
2: My dear Richard!
3: I received word that you were back.
0: Oh, it's so good to see you, my dear friend.
4: Are you well?
3: I laid in bed for weeks, but I am getting around better every day.
0: Thank God.
3: My brother sent a message by courier that your needs were being cared for in Swabia.
0: Where is he?
3: I don't know. Probably in Switzerland by now. I don't believe I'll ever see him again.
1: I'm sorry, Richard. But we hope that he finds our saviour.
2: Or maybe the Lord will find him.
0: Well spoken, Charles. Yes. Richard, you must tell us all that has happened in France. We only know what we've read in the newspaper.
3: Oh, we have much to talk about. But first, I have something for you. Come. Some tea for you?
0: Richard.
2: How lovely.
1: Richard, you're not our servant anymore.
3: I will always be your servant, as well as your friend. But tea is not the only reason I brought you in here. I have a gift for you. Oh. It's under this linen.
2: What is it?
3: Shh! I'm giving away my surprise.
1: Pepin!
2: Pepin!
1: Oh, you got Pepin!
3: It was all very strange. He simply flew into the room one day.
1: He migrated all the way back here, from that man's shop.
3: You have quite a bird here.
2: We have quite a god.
0: Yes, we do, Charles. Quite a god indeed.
2: Pepin!

0: Wow.
1: Yes, wow.
0: Whoa. How do you do that? Just appear out of nowhere.
1: Oh, I don't know. I just happened to be in the right place at the right time, just like you. So tell me, Jeremy, the D'Urlo family was rich, so everything went well for them, right?
0: No, it was terrible. Horrible. Just awful.
1: Reminds me of somebody else's day, I know. But the very things that were hard for the D'Urlos turned out to be for their benefit. Remember the storm and the fog that Charles and his mother went through?
0: It protected them from the bad guys.
1: Exactly, it did. And when Richard was wounded, those wounds changed the heart of his wayward brother. This is the way God works, Jeremy. He takes the bad, inverts it to good, and multiplies the blessings. Now, can I ask you to do me a favor?
0: Sure.
1: You have had yourself a very hard, very tough day. From your alarm clock going kaflooey to your mom telling you that you're going to move. But I want you to forget about all that for a moment. And I want you to look up at the stars.
0: Okay.
1: Now I want you to imagine how big God is. And I want you to imagine how big God's love is for you. When you move to your new place, there might come a time when you're feeling down. When you do, go outside at night and look up. As you gaze at these millions of sparkling orbs and glowing worlds that God created, I want you to remember these words. For I know the plans I have for you, declares the Lord. Plans to prosper you and not to harm you. Plans to give you hope and a future.
0: Thank you, Mr. Finian.
1: You're very welcome, Jeremy. Are you feeling better now?
0: Yeah. Yeah, I am.
1: Good. That's because you're seeing better. And just wait until you read the other two stories in that book.
0: Oh, I don't know if I'll have time. I have to be home soon.
1: Oh, you'll have time. Later. After all, this book is yours to keep. For you.
0: For me?
1: For you.
0: Thank you very much.
1: Well, you're welcome very much. So, Jeremy, whenever you're feeling down...
0: Look up.
1: Mm-hmm. And remember.
2: 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Incidentally, von Schmidt was also the author of The Basket of Flowers and The Captive, which are also available in this series. 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The bookend story was by John Fornov. The sound was designed by Alan Hurley, the music composed by John Campbell. It was directed by John Fornov. Jess Harnell played Finian Jones. Tim McCartney was Jeremy. Eddie Carroll played Jerry Rigsby. Jacques was Ian Cullen. Poppy Elliott played Isabel. Andrew Williams played Richard. Sheila Shand Gibb played Eloise. Oliver was played by Richard Sims, Charles by Oscar Elliston. Lena was Lily Carson. Julius and the shopkeeper were played by Andy Harrison. Alexis and the captain by Stephen Greif. Genevieve and Dominique by Joan Moon. Sebastian and the doctor by Robert Benfield. Stuart Pendred played Colin. Rosie Code played Amelia. And the soldier was played by Doug Rivolta. Recorded at the Soundhouse Studios in London. Our producer, John Fornov. Associate producer, Bob Hoos. Our London casting director, Philip Glassborough. And our executive producers, Mark and Deborah Hamby. And I'm your host, John Rhys Davis. We've enjoyed our visit with you. Come back soon. You're always welcome here at Lamplighter Theatre.
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3: It wasn't too far for me!
1: Insight for Living is proud to present Paws and Tails. Howdy, and welcome to Wildwood. It's another normal school day, but if you're a student of Miss Harbor's, a normal school day can be mighty unusual. She's getting the class to think about what they want to become when they grow up. Some teachers might read descriptions of jobs and careers, but Miss Harbor is teaching this lesson wearing a fishbowl on her head and a painter's jumpsuit.
5: Good morning, class. Okay. Class, who can tell me what I do for a living?
6: Are you a deep sea diver?
5: I am not a deep sea diver, but good guess, CJ.
7: Oh!
5: Goose?
7: I think you are a light bulb.
5: No.
8: I think you're an astronaut.
5: Ned, that is correct.
9: Yes!
10: Oh, go, Ned!
11: I don't think that you can become an astronaut.
5: And why not?
11: Because it's just science fiction. They can write stories about it, but it's not possible.
8: Maybe not yet.
5: Exactly.
6: Hey, that's two smart things in a row.
8: I'm having a good day.
5: That's why I've got to get this thing off.
12: Oh, well, that's better. That's exactly why I'm dressed as an astronaut. I want you to stretch your imaginations. Just because we can't do it right now doesn't mean we won't be able to one day. If you have a longing to become something, you should pursue it, even if it seems impossible.
8: Oh!
12: Yes, Multi?
8: I've always wanted to be owner. What do you mean, owner? You know, owner of, like, the world.
11: Of course.
8: What? What?
12: With that in mind, I want you all to give your progress reports to the class on your What I Want to Be When I Grow Up project. Tell us what you want to become, and then tell us what your project will be. CJ?
6: Oh, oh,

0: project is over here, and it's almost done.
1: Teacher's pet.
0: I want to become an architect. I am building a castle out of sugar cubes.
2: CJ, that's a great idea.
0: Thank you.
3: Ooh, sugar. I like it.
4: Very nice, CJ. I especially love the spires and the parapets.
0: The tall, skinny parts?
4: Precisely.
0: Oh, yeah. Thanks.
3: Spires and parapets. Oh, nicely done.
0: I have spires and parapets.
4: Goose, what is your project going to be?
5: Me? Oh, yes. Well, I want to become an artist. I am going to paint this.
6: Whoa. Wow.
4: That's great.
5: Thanks. It's just a sketch now, but I'll paint it for the project.
0: That's amazing.
5: It's not really done yet, but I call it true victory.
2: Oh, hold it up higher.
5: Oh, sure. The soldier will be wearing chain mail. And instead of holding up his sword, I think I'll change it to him holding a flag. Well, I haven't done his face yet, because I haven't decided what he looks like.
3: Well, it's very nice if you like great art, but it's no sugar cube castle with spires and parapets.
0: Not a parapet to be seen.
3: Uh-uh.
4: Goose, I think you are well on your way to becoming an artist. Ned?
3: Yes, well, I want to become a scientist. I want to invent things. I've been working on something that has daunted civilization for centuries.
7: Well, at the end of the day, the class was getting ready to head home. Miss Harbor had one last thing to do.
4: Oh, Goose.
5: Yes, ma'am?
4: Could I see you and your sketch for just a minute before you go?
5: You bet. Stace, I'll catch up in a minute. She wants to see my sketch again.
2: Okay.
5: Here you go, Miss Harbor.
4: Yes. Oh, Goose. This is a remarkable sketch.
5: This whole thing? Oh, well, anyone really could have drawn, I mean.
4: But I wanted to ask you a question or two.
5: Sure.
4: Your sketch here. How did you come up with this? Did you see it somewhere, or did you make it up?
5: Oh, I just made it up.
4: Very interesting. Why did you come up with a soldier at his moment of victory?
5: Why? Why, I don't know. It's just art. It's just a picture.
4: Goose, don't ever say, it's just art. Art is important. Art always says something. Always. A real artist knows why they're painting what they're painting. You should know. You should
5: think. Well, sure. Okay, then. I guess I will. Can I go now?
4: Well, of course, Goose. Do you understand what I just said about your art?
5: Well, absolutely. I just want to catch up with Stace. Thanks, Miss Harbor. Well,
4: let's talk more about your sketch. Tomorrow.
2: Here she comes. Let's get moving.
5: No, that was terrible.
0: What was terrible?
5: It was awful.
2: What was awful?
5: Miss Harbor.
2: Miss Harbor was awful?
5: I'm not doing that again. She hates my sketch.
3: Let's get going. Ooh, she said it was a great sketch.
5: To the class. But just now, she told me that I didn't know why I drew it or what it meant. She said I wasn't a real artist. Oh, I was so embarrassed.
2: That doesn't sound like Miss Harper.
5: I felt like a dummy. I'm not doing that again.
2: Goose, you have talent. You can't just hide it or bury it.
5: Oh, yeah? You just watch me. Whew. I'm not doing that again.
3: Hey, afternoon, Mr. Yusuf.
8: Excuse me.
3: Good afternoon.
8: Do I know you? Oh, hello, CJ.
0: Hi, Mr. Yusuf.
8: Off to fish or some such adventure?
0: We can't decide yet. This is my friend, Ned.
8: Yes. Have a good afternoon.
3: Hi, I'm CJ's friend, the invisible, utterly forgettable beaver. What's with that guy?
2: He scares me.
0: Oh, he's okay. He's just kind of serious all the time.
2: You think?
9: Excuse me, sir.
10: Are you addressing me?
2: Hey, guys, look!
9: Yes, sir. Could you please spare some change? I'm having a bit of a rough spell, and I haven't had a meal for...
10: I cannot spare any change. Good day.
9: Sorry to bother you, sir.
3: We sure are getting a lot of bums in town these days.
0: Wait!
2: What's up? What's the matter?
5: CJ's got that look.
0: I don't think he is a bum.
2: How do you know?
0: I don't know. Papa Chuck said it's kind of like discernment. I think he's a good guy who's in a bad spot.
5: What are you doing?
0: Sir?
9: Oh, hey there, son.
0: If you go to that church right over there, Pastor Flint, he'll see to it that you get a good meal.
9: Pastor Flint?
0: Yep, and Here. It's not much, but I hope it'll help.
9: Thank you, son. Thank you kindly.
0: Welcome. You guys ready?
2: Yeah. Wow, CJ. That was really...
3: Nuts! How do you know what he's gonna spend that money on?
2: I was saying that that was really nice.
5: You did a good thing there, CJ.
3: Nuts! All of you!
7: As the kids rambled off into the afternoon, they had no idea that CJ had not helped a bum. Oh, he looked like one, all right. But CJ had just been tested by the Lord. CJ had given kindness and 48 cents to an angel. An actual angel of the Lord.
9: Good for you, CJ Brown. Good for you.
1: Hi, I'm Alexander from Ohio. Don't go away, there's more Paws and Tails coming right up.
11: Hey everyone, Stacy here from Paws and Tails. 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This is so exciting!
7: CJ later found himself at the fix-it shop, where he often goes to work things out.
0: And I just sort of knew.
12: But how did you know?
0: I don't know. He just seemed like he'd never done this kind of thing before. And he didn't get mad at Yusuf for not helping either. He just seemed sad, like a guy who needed a little help.
12: That's discernment. I'm proud of you, son. You felt there was a need, and you acted on it.
0: Ned thought I was nuts. He said that the bum would just spend it on something bad.
12: Well, if you knew he would, then it would have been foolish to help him. That's why you need to pray for wisdom. You need to pray for it a lot.
0: I will.
12: What's really good about this is that you're exercising your gift. You got something special there, son. And it's up to you to learn how to use it well. Flex it. Make it stronger. Give me a hand here.
0: Okay.
7: Pretty much at the same time that CJ was working on exercising his gift, Goose was in her basement with Stacy, working on hers. Even if it was in secret.
5: Just a minute, Stace. I've got to do this just right. Oh! Don't look at the painting!
13: I'm not looking! Calm down. All I'm saying is that you can't quit painting if you're gonna, well, keep painting. It's not possible.
5: Well, sort of is. I mean, I have to paint. If I don't paint and draw, I think I would just, I don't know, I'd just explode.
13: So then quit talking about quitting. That's all I'm saying.
5: But I'm not letting Miss Harbor or anyone else see anything I paint. No one will ever... Did you look?
13: I did not.
5: It was like Miss Harbor looked into my head and saw what was there. Or even worse, not there. It was scary. It was embarrassing.
13: I know. You're not doing that again.
5: Right. Have I said that before?
13: Yes.
7: Well, another school day had begun, and everyone was working on their projects. Everything was back to normal. At least for a few minutes.
3: It's the best sugar cube castle I have ever seen.
0: Thanks. Glue, please.
3: Glue. It's just a shame.
0: What's a shame?
3: That it's, you know, kind of so cube-like.
0: Well, how else should a sugar cube castle look?
3: Well, it's just that it's too square, you know? You need to sort of round off the corners of the walls a little.
0: I could scrape them.
3: Nah, you're just gonna pull the cubes off. Hey, what if I...
0: What are you doing?
3: I'm licking the sugar cubes. Look, it works. If you lick the sharp edges, it dissolves the sugar and rounds off the corners.
0: Let me see. Hey, it's tasty, too.
3: Well, it's kind of sweet.
5: Miss Harbor?
4: Yes, Goose?
5: I want to change my project.
4: Change it?
5: Yes. Can I give my progress report to the class?
4: Well, I suppose so.
5: Excuse me! I am no longer going to be a painter when I grow up. I am going to be a singer-songwriter.
13: A what?
3: Oh, this is gonna get good.
5: I'm working on a song called I Love Something.
13: I Love Something?
5: No, Stace, that would be silly. It's called I Love... I forgot the rest of the title.
0: You forgot what you love?
4: CJ, that's not helpful.
5: Well, it'll come to me in a minute. Now, I wrote this on the piano at home, but since we don't have a piano here, I brought my harmonica. So, here it goes.
2: How can you accompany yourself with a harmonica?

0: I guess that's how.
1: Not acting too friendly. Good friends keep the good trends going upwards, always up, up, up. And the good friend rejoices in your serendipity.
2: Oh, my goodness. That'll be fine, Goose. Have a seat.
1: Well, I know it's a little rough, but in the business, you call it a first pass.
0: Is it called I Love Friends?
1: That's it! How did you know?
2: Let's put away your projects, and let's get out your science lesson now.
3: The class did finally recover from Goose's song. CJ and Ned were so excited about the Sugar Cube Castle, they'd finish up early on their every lesson and shoot right over to it. They were working on it every spare moment they had.
0: Does the castle look smart to you? I feel all kind of funny.
4: You think it could have been we just ate a quarter pound of sugar?
0: I suppose I could account for some of it. Oh, I don't feel very good.
4: I'm not feeling too great myself. Maybe we should stop eating the castle.
0: Mm.
5: All right. Please clean up now, class. It's time for recess.
0: Recess! I love recess. I love recess more. I don't feel very good.
4: Me too. For both. Feeling bad and loving recess. I think rounding off the corners was a bad idea.
6: Excuse me, ladies. Coming through.
0: Oh, I hate it when he does that. One of these days, I'm gonna let him have it.
4: You were gonna let him have it?
0: Yes, me. I just ate half a castle. I could do anything.
4: You know, I mean that thing again.
0: What, waves of Nazca?
4: Well, yes, but something else. That feeling, sermon thing. Multi seems lonely in the set.
0: Oh, no. Don't do it, CJ. Nothing good can come of it.
4: Look how he just stopped by himself. I'll be right back.
0: Don't go. Stacy, come here.
4: Multi?
6: What do you want?
4: I was just watching when it seems that you were kind of lonely and sad.
6: What?
4: Yeah, I discerned that you were feeling lonely and sad. I just wanted
6: to... Hey, you! Me! CJ just discerned something!
4: Whoa.
7: Hi, I'm Kiddly from Ohio, and don't go away. There's more Paws and Pairs gonna come back.
8: Hey there, everyone. Dave Carl here. We want to put your kid on an episode of Paws and Tails saying something like this. Hi, I'm Henry from North Carolina. If I could spend the day with CJ, I'd want to build a treehouse together. Now, we have some suggested scripts for you waiting just inside the clubhouse. We can't wait to hear what you all come up with. Record them, send them in, and we'll broadcast them to the world.
4: Could not have gone worse.
0: I tried to warn him. I was gonna stop him, but I was about to throw up a parapet.
9: A what?
4: Could we just focus here, Ned?
9: So you tried to help Moldy, and you ended up with a black eye.
0: And the sign.
9: What sign is that?
4: They pinned a sign on my back. I didn't know.
9: And the sign said...
0: I discerned, so kick me.
4: It could not have gone worse.
9: I guess not.
4: Yeah, well, I'm done with it.
9: With what?
4: With this discernment thing. Hmm. I'm done. I failed. It's over.
9: Come here, CJ. You probably did the right thing back there with Moldy.
4: Then why did I get a black eye? If I did the right thing, why did I get beat up?
9: Any number of things could have happened back there. You could have done the right thing, but done it badly.
6: Too much, me Ugershay.
4: I possibly might have been a little annoying.
9: Because of too much sugar?
4: Maybe.
0: Ooh, you're good.
9: Even so, you know, you could have done the right thing, and Moldy could have just not wanted your kindness. That happens all the time. Just because you do what God wants you to doesn't mean that everything will go well. Sometimes things get worse.
4: Oh, that's great news.
9: But you need to do it anyway. Moses finally gave in to God and told Pharaoh, "Let my people go." You know what happened next?
4: What?
9: Pharaoh made things worse for the Jews. A lot worse. Then the Jews, who Moses came to save, were furious with him.
4: Sounds familiar.
9: But you know, that's not the end of the story. At the end, there was freedom and a new nation that loved God more than ever. And about that failure thing.
4: Yeah?
9: Pastor Flynn told me once that the first step of discipleship is to make a mistake. It's how we learn. If you learn from a mistake, it's not a failure. If you quit using a special gift God gave you because it got hard, that's a failure. You're a growing disciple of Christ, son, and you have a special gift. You're gonna make mistakes, but you gotta practice to get better with it. You gotta grow your gift. Don't give up.
4: Yes, sir.
3: Well, CJ and Ned headed home and were working over some of the things Papa Chuck had told them.
4: It's like your special gift is being really smart. You have to work at it to get smarter. I mean, you don't just sit there and get smarter without trying.
0: Yeah, I suppose. Hey, good afternoon there, Mr. Youthif. I'm Ned, CJ's best friend and confidant.
10: Good afternoon, CJ. Williams, this is Theo Brown's cub.
0: Oh, brother.
11: Really? Nice to meet you.
4: And you too.
10: Is there something wrong, CJ?
4: No, sir. I was just... We'd better get going. Bye.
0: Okay, what was that all about?
4: I got that feeling again.
0: Don't tell me Mr. Youssef is lonely and sad.
4: No, but something was, I don't know, wrong. He was all nervous to bump into us.
0: Huh. Well, he sure wasn't nervous bumping into me. He didn't even know I was there.
4: I just got the feeling that he was doing something wrong.
10: Did you see that?
11: See what?
10: The way CJ looked at me.
11: No.
10: It was as if he saw right through me. As if he knew.
11: He's just a cub. Forget it.
10: We will need to keep an eye on that one.
3: Well, the first thing that next morning, the projects were due. And CJ was first up.
4: Yeah, well, my project was...
2: Tell the class what you want to be first.
4: Yeah, okay, well, I want to be an architect. An architect designs buildings, so I designed and built...
12: What is that?
13: Where's the castle?
4: Well, I had a change of plans, and because of some things that, went wrong, instead of a castle, it became an igloo.
6: Hey, what's that thing around it?
4: A moat. I built an igloo with a moat. This is so embarrassing.
2: Well, thank you, CJ. Ned, are you ready?
0: Oh, yes, ma'am. Well... I want to be a scientist, so I built a perpetual motion machine.
12: Wow, that's really cool.
0: You see, that when all of these little balls roll into the outside, they help keep the wheel turning.
6: Excuse me, genius, but your perpetual motion machine just stopped.
0: So it did. So it did. Thank you for pointing that out, Multi. In the business, we call this a first pass.
12: So, it's not a perpetual motion machine?
0: No, it's not. I decided that first I would make a periodically pausing machine first.
2: Thank you, Ned. Who's next?
1: Me! Ooh, ooh, me!
2: Goose?
1: I'm not gonna use a harmonica this time.
6: I love a harmonica.
2: Goose. Can I have a moment with you first?
1: Oh, sure.
2: Goose, I don't want you to do a song.
1: But I practiced all night, practically.
2: I think it's safe to say that you have more ability in another area.
1: Really?
2: Your mother thought you forgot it, so she brought your painting to school.
1: No! It's not done! Don't look at it!
2: Goose, I think I may have been too hard on you the other day. Is that why you don't want me to show your painting?
1: Well, yeah... It was embarrassing. You asked me stuff I had never thought of before.
2: Let me think of how to say this. You, Goose, have a special gift. You can make pictures. You're an artist. That is a God-given gift.
1: I know, but I...
2: But now it's up to you to work at it. You have to grow your gift. You're not as good at it now as you will be if you practice. You need to get better at it. That's the way it works, Goose. You can't just bury your talent. You have to have people challenge you, to ask you tough questions. The life of an artist can be difficult and scary, but it can also be very exciting. And your gift is really, really important.
1: You think so?
2: I do. There are probably a lot of important artists out there that the world will never know about. It's not because they lack talent, but because they lack courage.
1: Really?
2: Don't just bury your talent out of fear, Goose. And don't just paint. Be brave enough to work at it and be open to correction. You need to be courageous, Goose.
1: I guess so.
2: Are you ready to show your painting to the class?
1: But I haven't finished the face. I don't know what the soldier looks like.
2: I think that's what makes it so interesting. It could be anyone. Any one of us. I think it's done, Goose. The question is, do you?
1: Everybody, I want to be an artist, a painter, and this is my project.
13: All right, ready?

0: to give to you.
1: Thank you.
2: No, thank you.
3: No, thank you. Then he gave us some advice and he was gone. Bloom, bloom.
4: And since the meaning of his words was such an incredibly stupendous, brilliantly wise, positively insightful, and otherwise biblical piece of advice,

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against the rulers of the darkness of this world, against spiritual wickedness in high places. Wherefore, take unto you the whole armor of God, that ye may be able to withstand in the evil day, and having done all, to stand. Stand therefore, having your loins girt about with truth, and having on the breastplate of righteousness, and your feet shod of the preparation of the gospel of peace. Above all, taking the shield of faith, wherewith ye shall be able to quench all the fiery darts of the wicked, and take the helmet of salvation and the sword of the Spirit, which is the word.

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1: Have you forgiven Uncle Evan for what happened?
2: 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I've tried not to think about it, I guess.
3: I'll divide everyone into two groups. If Esau attacks one group, the other can escape.
4: Is it that bad?
5: Yes, it's that bad.
6: I'm Miss Jean. 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

0: Hello, I'm glad that you're here for our continuing story called Keep Watch. Now, in our last episode, we heard the story of Jacob and Esau. Well, part of that Bible story. We'll hear more in today's episode. And Grandpa Harris, remember, he's Judah and Gracie's dad's dad. Well, Grandpa Harris got a message about the sale of his pet shop. It's signed E.H. Now, could E.H. be Evan Harris, John's long-lost brother? Well, how is the Harris family adjusting to all of this change? We'll join them in just a moment. It's an early start at the cafe. Gracie wants to be at school early to hear the rest of the Bible story. And maybe Jake and Olivia will finally work out their misunderstanding. Let's join the Harrises at the cafe. Miss Michelle made cinnamon rolls. Ah, they smell delicious. Here's today's episode called Blessings.
1: Mom, I'm going to miss these cinnamon rolls when I'm in college.
2: Well, I might just have to mail some to you.
3: I don't know how well they transport.
1: Well, it's the thought that counts.
4: Judah, did you know that you can do a college degree online?
1: Yeah, but what's the fun of that? I want to be at college and live on campus and, you know.
4: But online you could stay at home with me and Mom and Brianna. You'll still be here next year, won't you, Brianna?
5: Oh, I don't know. Maybe.
2: We'll all miss you, Judah.
1: I'll miss all of you, too.
3: Can I take a few of these cinnamon rolls back home with me next week?
4: Dad, you're leaving next week?
3: Gracie, I've been here much longer than planned already. I came to help out your mom, but now we have Hattie to help out.
5: I like to help too, Uncle John. Just don't make me run the cash register.
3: Brianna, you've been great at serving tables.
5: Thanks.
4: Dad, but you can't leave.
3: Why?
4: We haven't found Uncle Evan yet.
3: Gracie, we've been over this. I haven't seen my brother in 20 years. I don't even know where to start looking for him.
1: Yeah, I did a search online for Evan Harris. All kinds of weird results came up.
4: See, Dad? One could be your brother.
3: No, I took a look at each one. None are him. Gracie,

0: I don't think Evan wants us to connect with him.
1: True. Your dad is still in the same place as he was 20 years ago. Evan knows where to find our family, if he wanted to.
2: Wait, so Dad, why didn't you ever tell us about your twin brother?
0: Well, I always meant to, but I didn't want to explain what happened, and then all this would happen.
1: All what?
0: You all would be pushing me to find him. I've looked over the years, trust me. He doesn't want to see us.
3: My mom said the same thing. She's looked for her brother for years, too. Uncle John?
0: Yes?
3: Why didn't you run the pet shop after Evan left? I mean, you could have.
0: Well, honestly, I wasn't suited for it. My mom was right. I took their graduation gift, went to college, and then got into building.
1: And then blew things up.
0: Right. I enjoy that part.
4: Dad, have you forgiven Uncle Evan for what happened?
0: Forgiven him? I don't know. I've tried not to think about it, I guess.
4: Oh, that reminds me. Rita's going to tell us the rest of Jacob and Esau's story. I need to get to school.
1: All right, Gracie. Leave your plate and I'll clean it up.
4: Thanks, Mom.
1: You're welcome. It's nice to see her excited about something again.
5: Ah, good morning, Jake.
6: Oh, hey, Reader. I was wondering, did you find a substitute for the substitute?
5: Jake, you and your sister are just going to have to find a way to get along. Besides, it's just one more day.
6: Today is Olivia's last day?
5: Yes, Mr. Graham will be back from his conference tomorrow.
6: Oh, no. This whole thing has been a disaster.
5: Well, here comes Olivia now. Maybe you can make it right with her.
6: All right, I can try.
7: Good morning, Reader.
6: Olivia, I...
7: Really, Jake? You wore that on purpose, didn't you?
6: Wore what?
7: That old jacket. It's falling apart.
6: Well, it works. Barely.
7: Jacob P. Donovan, if I didn't know better, I'd think you were making me mad on purpose.
5: Whoa, now. You too. Come on, professionalism. Here comes Gracie.
8: Gracie, how nice to see you early this fine morning.
9: Hi, Mrs. Olson. Hey, Reader, does Esau forgive Jacob?
5: Ah, right to the point, I see. Well, come on in, Gracie, and let's see. Where did we end off with the story?
6: Hey, Gracie, come on, sit right here between Mrs. Olson and me. Reader, we finished just as Jacob was walking into Haran. My namesake, he was such a great...
7: Supplanter?
6: Olivia!
5: Professionalism?
6: No, not that. Jacob was a man of faith. God did bless the nations through him.
5: Yes, you're right, Jake. But at this point in the Bible story, Jacob didn't know that. When he walked into Haran, he had the promise God gave him at Bethel.
9: Oh, where he slept on the rock for a pillow.
5: Right. Jacob wouldn't have peace in his heart until he safely returned to his family. Jacob walked into Haran. Jacob was the son of Isaac, and Isaac the son of Abraham. God had promised Abraham that he would become a great and mighty nation, and all the nations of the earth would be blessed in him. Would Jacob be a part of the blessing?
10: Hello there.
11: Welcome, stranger.
10: May I have a drink of water from the well?
11: Not just now. When all the flocks are gathered, we'll roll the stone from the well, then you may drink.
10: Oh, I've been walking all day. But I'll wait.
11: Have a seat in the shade.
10: Thank you. Say, do you know Laban, the son of Nahor?
11: Yes, I know him.
10: Is he well?
11: He is. Oh, look, his daughter Rachel is coming now with the sheep.
10: Rachel? She'll want to water her sheep.
11: She'll wait until the rest... Or you could move the stone now, I guess.
10: I've removed the stone for you. Please, water your flock.
12: Oh, thank you. Do I know you?
10: I am Jacob. I'm your father's relative.
12: My father's relative? I must tell him.
5: Rachel told her father, Laban, about the man at the well. Laban ran out to greet him.
13: The son of Rebekah? Let me look at you. Yes, I can see it is true. Surely you are my own flesh and blood. Come to my home.
10: Thank you.
5: Jacob helped Laban with the flocks of sheep and goats, and he could hardly take his eyes off of Rachel.
12: Jacob, the speckled lamb is getting away. Catch him for me.
10: The speckled what?
12: Catch him.
14: I've got him, sister.
12: Thanks, Leah. This one here is useless.
10: I'm sorry, Rachel.
12: You catch the next one, Jacob.
10: Will there be other runaway lambs?
14: There always are.
13: Jacob, come here.
10: Yes, Laban?
13: Jacob, you've been working for me for a month. I can't expect you to work for free. What should your wages be?
10: My wages? My wages could be a dowry payment. I would like to marry your daughter.
13: Leah?
10: The youngest, Rachel.
13: Rachel.
10: I will serve you 7 years for Rachel.
13: I see. Well, it's better she marry you than another man, I agree.
10: Woohoo! Thank you, sir.
5: The 7 years seemed like just a few days to Jacob because of the love he had for Rachel. At last, the day of the wedding feast arrived.
13: Jacob, welcome to the family.
10: Thank you, Laban.
13: Your wife awaits you.
10: Oh, but I just saw her.
13: Your wife awaits you. Now go.
10: Oh, all right.
5: Laban had tricked Jacob. In the morning, he realized he had married Leah and not Rachel.
10: Laban!
13: Ah, yes, Jacob.
10: You have deceived me. You know I intended to marry Rachel. 7 years I worked for you.
13: This is how it's done here. The youngest sister can't be married before the older.
10: But you didn't tell me that.
13: In a week, you may marry Rachel too.
10: But...
13: You only have to serve me another 7 years.
10: Another 7 years? But...
13: For Rachel...
10: Yes, Laban, I'll serve you.
13: All right, now go.
5: Jacob walked out into the field. He couldn't believe what happened.
10: Rachel, is that you?
12: Oh, Jacob, you must go to my sister.
10: But, Rachel...
12: My father and my sister deceived us.
10: I know, but in another week we can be together. He didn't tell me how things are done in this country.
12: Yes, but... My father does as suits him on the ways of his country.
10: What do you mean?
12: The wages you worked for, they were for my dowry.
10: Yes?
12: Fathers normally give the dowry back to his daughter at the wedding feast.
10: Did Laban give the dowry to Leah instead?
12: No, I wish that my sister received it. No, Jacob, he kept it for himself.
10: Rachel, it doesn't matter. I'll serve another 7 years.
12: Now go. Go to my sister. Goodbye, my love.
5: Jacob served Laban, and his family grew. His son Reuben arrived first, followed by Simeon, Levi, and Judah. Next, Dan, then Naphtali, were born. The brothers were soon joined by two more, Gad and Asher, then Issachar and Zebulun. After 10 boys, Jacob and Leah had a daughter, Dinah. And Rachel, at last, had a son. They named him Joseph. 12 children. It was time for Jacob to have a home of his own, but he couldn't return to his own land and family. Could he?
10: Laban, please send me away that I may go to my own place. I have served you well these many years.
13: Please, stay. The Lord has blessed me because of you.
10: The Lord has blessed you.
13: Name your wages.
10: I'll continue to work for you. If you will...
13: Yes?
10: Allow me to take the spotted and the speckled sheep, and all the brown lambs.
13: They are yours.
10: And the spotted and speckled goats. These will be my wages.
13: I agree with you.
5: Jacob took care of his speckled and spotted flocks, and Laban's too. His sheep and goats were stronger and healthier than Laban's. Laban and others noticed. As the years went on, Laban grew suspicious and unfriendly towards Jacob.
10: Oh, Lord, I have been in this land nearly 20 years. I don't trust Laban. I need a home for my family. But what can I do?
15: Jacob, return to the land of your fathers and to your family, and I will be with you.
5: Jacob ran to his family.
10: Your father is not friendly towards me anymore, but God has been with me.
12: What has God answered you, Jacob?
10: He said that I should return to the land of my fathers and that he will be with us,
16: Our father did not gift us our dowries, as the custom is in this land.
3: No, he spent all of that money. Money that could have been ours. Jacob, you have been fair to our father.
16: All you have belongs to us and our children.
3: Whatever God has said to you.
10: Yes?
3: Do it.
10: Your father is away now, shearing his sheep. We'll leave before he returns.
5: Jacob and his family and flocks set out on their journey. When Laban found out, he was angry. He chased after them. At night, God came to Laban in a dream and said,
15: "Be careful that you speak to Jacob, neither good nor bad."
5: God warned Laban, and when he finally caught up with Jacob, he was a little less angry.
13: "Jacob, why did you take my daughters away secretly? I could have sent you away with a celebration."
10: "I was afraid that you would take Rachel and Leah away from me."
13: "God spoke to me last night to speak kindly to you."
10: "I have served you for 20 years, and God has been with me. God has seen my affliction."
13: "Jacob, these are my children and my grandchildren. Come, let's make a covenant. Let it be a witness between you and me."
10: "Yes, let's do that. Come now, sons. Let's gather stones and pile them together."
13: "Ah, a mighty pillar of stone. Jacob, this pillar is a witness between you and me."
10: "Yes, a Mizpah."
13: "A Mizpah, yes. May the Lord keep watch between you and me when we are absent one from another."
5: Laban returned home, and Jacob continued on his journey. All the while, he was afraid. Afraid of seeing his brother Esau again.
10: "Send a message to Esau, saying that I have stayed with Laban, and now I return. I have all I need, and I have been blessed. I wish to find favor in your sight."
5: The servant sent the message to Esau, and soon returned with a message of his own.
17: "Esau is coming to meet you."
10: "He is?"
17: "Yes, and he has 400 men with him."
10: Oh no. I have to act fast. I'll divide everyone into two groups. If Esau attacks one group, the other can escape."
5: That night, Jacob took Rachel, Leah, and his children to a safe place across the river Jabbok.
10: "Sleep here tonight. You'll be safe."
3: "Jacob, will you stay with us?"
10: "I'll be close by. I cannot sleep."
5: Alone by the river Jabbok, Jacob prayed.
10: "Lord, I am not worthy of the least of your mercies. Save us, I pray, from the hands of my brother Esau."
5: That night, a figure wrestled with Jacob. They wrestled until the sun began to rise.
10: My hip.
18: "Let me go, for the day breaks."
10: "I will not let you go unless you bless me."
18: "What is your name?"
10: "Jacob."
18: "Your name shall no longer be Jacob, but Israel. For you have struggled with God and with me, and have prevailed."
10: "I have seen God face to face, and my life is preserved."
5: The next morning, Esau and his 400 men approached. Jacob bowed.
10: "Seven bows. Oh, what if he hasn't forgiven me?"
19: "Jacob!"
10: Yes?
19: "Come here and hug me. Oh, Jacob, my brother."
10: Esau, it's so good to see you."
19: "And who are all these?"
10: "These are my wives and my children, whom God has graciously blessed me with."
19: "I am so pleased to meet each of you. Now, my brother."
10: "Yes?"
19: "Why did you send messengers and gifts to me? I have enough, my brother."
10: "Please accept my gifts. Esau, I have seen your face as though I have seen the face of God, and you were pleased with me."
19: "I am pleased to see you, brother."
10: "Please, take my blessing."
19: "Your blessing?"
10: "Yes. My blessing."
19: "Well, all right. I will return to my home. You have all you need for your journey."
10: "I do."
19: "I will see you soon."
10: "Yes, very soon."
5: Jacob found land and made a home for his family. But his journey wasn't complete. There were others he had to see.
10: Something smells delicious as always.
20: "I'm making soup. Please, come in."
10: "Hello, Deborah."
20: "Oh, Jacob. Is that you?"
10: "It's me."
20: "Oh, you're limping. Sit, please."
10: "It's a hip injury."
20: "What happened?"
10: Long story. Deborah, come outside and meet my family.
20: Oh, Jacob, you have a wife and child. Oh, that's a large family.
2: How lovely to finally meet you, Deborah.
16: Your meal smells delicious.
20: Oh, thank you. Would you help me? I need to put on another pot to feed all these lovely children.
10: I have been blessed with 11 sons and one daughter.
20: I see. Oh, Jacob.
2: Well, Jacob, your math isn't quite right.
10: Can I tell her?
2: Of course. She's family.
10: My 12th son will be here soon.
20: The Lord has blessed you, Jacob. Oh, how I wish your mother were here to meet each of them.
10: Me too. I miss her.
20: I do too. But I'm overjoyed to see you.
21: Deborah, what's going on?
20: Jacob, are you ready to see your father?
10: Well, I'm afraid.
20: He has long ago forgiven you. Go to him.
10: Yes, Deborah.
22: Who's there?
10: Father, it's your son.
22: But Jacob?
10: Yes, Father, it's me.
22: Oh, my son. Let me feel your hands.
10: They aren't as smooth as they once were.
22: Oh, Jacob. You are home.
10: Yes, Father. At last.
22: Jacob, God promised my father Abraham that he would become a great and mighty nation. Do you remember that?
10: I do, Father.
22: All the nations of the earth will be blessed by the God of Abraham, Isaac,
10: and Jacob.
4: So, Esau did forgive Jacob.
23: Yes, he did.
4: I wish I could find my Uncle Evan.
6: So it is true. Your dad really does have a long-lost brother?
4: Yes, but I don't know if it would turn out as well as Jacob and Esau.
16: Why is that, Gracie?
4: My dad might not forgive his brother.
16: Well, brothers are sometimes hard to forgive.
23: Jacob blessed Esau. You've got a lot of changes happening in your family, Gracie. I told your mom about my sister. If you ever want to talk.
4: Maybe. First, I have to find my Uncle Evan. Thanks for sharing the story, Reader.
23: Bye, Gracie.
6: Well, I better get back to my classroom.
16: Yeah, me too.
23: No. I'm going to check on Mr. Enderby in the cafeteria. You two are going to talk.
6: But I...
23: Talk before Olivia leaves tomorrow.
16: But...
23: Just talk.
16: Well, Jake, I don't want my money back.
6: I didn't know accepting it would make us fight.
16: Well, I didn't give it to you to start a fight. I just thought that since it was old, I could do something nice for you.
6: Yeah, my laptop is old, but the school said it's going to replace it next year.
16: But it's barely working. Wait, your laptop?
6: Yeah. What'd you think we were talking about?
16: That old jacket you're wearing.
6: This? My favorite teacher jacket?
16: Wait a minute. So when I overheard your conversation with Reader...
6: You were eavesdropping.
16: Not exactly. Quit changing the subject. So, you were talking about your laptop, and I thought you were talking about the jacket.
6: Now it all makes sense. Olivia, I'm sorry.
16: Jake, I'm sorry.
6: I had no idea this jacket needed replacing. Is it that bad?
16: Oh, Jake. Yes, it's that bad.
6: Okay, well, I saw a new one just like it the other day. Let's see, here, if you take half your money back, I can buy a new one with the other half.
16: Oh, really? Well, that sounds like a good deal.
6: Olivia, we wasted your whole time here fighting. Now it's your last day.
16: I know. I'm gonna miss you.
6: Oh, I'll miss you too. But hey, come on. Let's make the most of your last day here at the school. You ready to have the best day?
16: Jake, wait. Professionalism.
6: Right. After you, Mrs. Olson.
16: Thank you. But after you, Chaplain Jake.
6: Oh, boy! Today is gonna be perfecto!
0: So much for professionalism.
1: Jake and Olivia finally figured out their misunderstanding. Miss Michelle is busy at the cafe, but she's about to hear from someone she hasn't seen in years. Let's listen.
3: Miss Michelle, another veggie omelette, please.
7: It's an omelette kind of day, I see.
3: Sure is.
7: Oh, Hattie, the phone's ringing. And in the middle of the breakfast rush, too. Could you grab it for me, please?
3: Sure. Good morning, Miss Michelle's Cafe.
7: Another veggie omelette. Okay, now where's my spatula?
3: Miss Michelle, it's for you.
7: Take a message, please. I'll call after the rush.
3: He says it's important.
7: Oh? Thanks, Hattie. Hello?
8: Hi, Michelle.
7: Evan?
8: Michelle, John's not there, is he?
7: No, I'll go and get...
8: Oh, no, please. Don't tell him I'm on the phone. I want to talk to you.
7: Okay, I'm listening.
8: Michelle, I didn't know who to call.
7: Is everything all right?
8: Yes, it's fine. I sent a note to Dad.
7: You did? And?
8: Well, he hasn't answered yet.
7: Ah, I see.
8: I sent in an inquiry about the pet shop.
7: Oh, Evan, you'd be perfect to run Harris and Son.
8: I don't know. I don't know if Dad and John can ever forgive me.
7: Well, you did the right thing. You reached out.
8: Well, sort of. I just signed my initials EH.
7: Oh, Evan, and you expect your father to figure out that cryptic message?
8: I just kind of left it in his court. He can answer if he chooses.
7: Give him a little time, Evan.
8: I just keep checking my email inbox over and over again.
7: I'm sure he'll answer. When he's ready, that is. Now, I haven't talked to you in 20 years. How are you?
8: Oh, where to begin? Michelle, he wrote back.
7: Oh, good. Open the email.
8: I gotta go. Bye.
7: Evan? Evan? Oh, no. I didn't ask him for his phone number or where he's living.
3: Miss Michelle, is everything okay?
7: I hope so, Hattie. I really do.
1: Evan reached out to his family.
24: Yes, but he hung up before Miss Michelle could get any information from him.
1: Well, Grandpa Harris has his email address, if he figured out that EH is Evan Harris.
24: I hope that he did. 20 years is a long time to be apart from your family.
1: Oh, it is. I wonder if there's still a chance for a happy reunion.
24: Well, nothing is impossible. Jacob and Esau reunited happily.
1: They did. You know, God was with Jacob the entire time that he was away from home and with Laban and his family.
24: God protected him, and he had a plan during it all.
1: He did. And Jacob made some mistakes along the way. He stole Esau's birthright.
24: And yet, God blessed him. God forgave Jacob, and I'm thankful for that.
1: Me too, because it means that when I mess up, God forgives me too. You know, there was a part of Jacob and Esau's story that I really liked. Let me look up the verse.
24: All right. And you know, two other siblings figured out their differences in our episode too.
1: Yeah, Jake and Olivia finally worked out their misunderstanding. It's too bad they have to be apart from each other again so soon.
24: Yeah, Olivia is leaving Discovery Mountain in our next episode.
1: Today's Bible story is going to inspire her to do something special for her brother before she leaves.
24: Oh?
1: Yeah, you'll have to find out next time. Oh, and here's the part of the story that I liked. When Jacob and Esau reunite, Jacob says this to his brother. It's the second part of Genesis chapter 33 and verse 10. It says, "I have seen your face as though I had seen the face of God, and you were pleased with me."
24: I like that part too. Jacob exercised his faith by listening to God and going back home. Seeing his brother was like seeing the face of God. It was such an answer to prayer.
1: Forgiving is a wonderful way to exercise our faith. It blesses us and the person that we forgive.
24: I wonder, will John have the chance to exercise his faith through forgiveness?
1: Well, we'll find out next time in our final episode of this story series called Keep Watch.
24: Don't miss it. We'll see you next time.
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When Jesus was here on earth and the disciples were gathered around him, and often he would teach them and tell them many wonderful things that they needed to know. One day, while he was talking to his disciples, a man who was very, very rich came to talk with Jesus. Well, you say, everybody would like to be rich. Well, of course they would. Wouldn't you like to have all the money in the world that you needed or ever wanted? Well, I'm sure you would. I'm sure everybody would. But does money make a person happy? No. No, there are many people who have lots of money and are very, very unhappy. And this day, as this rich young ruler came to Jesus, he was like that. He had all the money that he wanted. And he was a young, probably very handsome young man. He had everything that he desired, except there was something missing in his heart. He wasn't exactly happy. There was something between God and him, and he knew he needed God, and he'd heard of Jesus, and he wanted to go where Jesus was so he could talk with him. And this day, as this rich young ruler saw Jesus, he determined he was going to go to Jesus and going to ask him a question, the most important question he knew of. What was the one thing that a person must do so they could have eternal life? And so when the rich young ruler came to Jesus with his very beautiful clothes, the most expensive, beautiful clothes of, I suppose, of maybe anyone in that whole area, he fell on his knees and he said, "Good Master." And Jesus said, "You call me good Master? Why do you call me good? There is none good but God." And you see, by God's standard of measurement, none of us are good. Oh, you say, well, I'm good compared to so-and-so who lives down the street. Well, we might be good better than they are. But compared to God, none of us are good. We aren't good at all. So Jesus said, "Why do you call me good? There is none good but God." And Jesus wanted that ruler, that rich young ruler, to know that he, Jesus, was a part of God who had come from heaven. And the rich young ruler said, "Good Master, what must a man do so that he could inherit eternal life?" And Jesus, wanting to show this man that he was a sinner, that he was not good, this man was like all other people in the world, he was a sinner. Jesus said, "Well, keep the commandments." And the young man said, "Keep the commandments? Well, which ones?" He couldn't say he kept them all, but he was asking Jesus which ones were the important ones. And Jesus said, "Well, you are not to steal. You're not to bear false witness. You're not to lie. You're not to kill anyone." And Jesus gave all the commandments that pertain to us and our relationship to other people. And when he got through, the young man said, "Well, I've kept all of those since I was a little boy." But you know, Jesus had not given to him the commandments of what God wants man to be, to put God above everything else. And so Jesus is going to let this young, rich ruler see what kind of man he himself really was. And Jesus said to the young man who was so very rich, he says, "All right, if you've kept all these commandments that pertain to men, here's another one. You go and sell all that you have and give to the poor. And then come and follow me." Oh, go and sell all that the rich young ruler had? Why, these were his possessions. These were all that he had, his money. How could he part with his money? And his heart was exposed. Jesus already knew what was in the man's heart, that the man loved money more than he loved God, more than he loved people, more than he loved anything. And the man needed to see that. And that's why Jesus had said, "You go and sell all you have and give it away. Give it to people who need it." Oh, money had become so important to him. He thought about it, and he thought,
I don't believe that I could. I don't think that I could. And the man went away very, very sorrowful. His head was down and his shoulders were bent over. Who would be his God? Would money or God? He could not part with his money. And that day, that man chose to keep his money. And as far as we know, Scripture doesn't tell us any more about him. And he made his choice. And money was his God. Oh, money does not make people happy. And Jesus tells us very, very foolish. Very foolish to put money above God. For one day we must prepare to meet God. When Jesus was here, he told a story about a man who was very, very rich. In fact, this man dressed in purple and beautiful expensive clothes, and he fared sumptuously every day. That just means that he ate very well. Well, he had Sunday dinner every day of his life. Oh, he was very wealthy. He had servants to wait on him. He probably lived in the largest, biggest house, maybe on a great big hill. And everybody thought, how rich he is. And he was indeed very rich. But you know, he never took time to get prepared to meet God. And so the years went by and he just enjoyed his money and his beautiful clothes and his good food and had great banquets and huge parties, but never took time to get right with God. Then Jesus said, there was a man who lived in that same area. He was a very, very poor man. He was a beggar. He had to beg for a living. And friends, maybe those in his own family, would bring him every day and set him outside by the gate of where the rich man lived. And as all the rich friends would go to see the rich man, he would hold out his hand and ask them to please give him a few shekels of money, just a little bit. And so he was a beggar. And not only was he a beggar, but all over his body there were horrible sores. He didn't have enough to eat, and when the infection started, it just spread all over, and he didn't have enough to go to doctors, and oh, it was very pathetic. The dogs came and licked his sores. Ooh. Well, the poor beggar. But you know, there was one thing that the poor beggar did have. He had God in his heart. I don't know when he had trusted in God. Maybe years before, but I would imagine perhaps when he was so down and out and covered all over with sores and had to beg. Oh, if not before, he certainly called on God then. And God came into his heart, and he knew that one day he would be ready to meet the Lord. He would be ready to die. In fact, death would be welcome for him. And Jesus tells us in our story that one day it came to pass that the beggar Lazarus did die. And Scripture says that he was carried by the angels into Abraham's bosom. Oh, death was wonderful for him. It was great. Angels came and escorted him through the spirit world to be with God. And Abraham, oh, Abraham, a great man of faith in the Old Testament, all the great men of faith in the Old Testament. And all of his begging days were over and his sores were gone. And so the beggar was now with God. And then the Lord says that the day came that the rich man died. For one day everyone will die. And when the rich man died, there was a great funeral. People came from everywhere. Oh, a great, beautiful display of all kinds of things and flowers, I suppose, and spices were brought, and a great funeral. And the rich man, his body was buried too. But Jesus said that in hell, for though his body was put in the earth, when a person dies, their body is put there, but they either go to be with God in a place of joy and comfort, or in a place of eternal destruction. And Jesus said in this story, that this rich man in hell, lifted up his eyes and he looked afar off and he saw someone that he knew. He saw the beggar,
the beggar Lazarus, only Lazarus is not a beggar now. And he saw Father Abraham, and he called to Father Abraham, and he says, Father Abraham, have mercy upon me. Send Lazarus. Let him come and bring just a drop of water to cool my tongue, for I am tormented in these flames. Please, let Lazarus come and bring a drop of water. And Father Abraham replied, No, Lazarus cannot come, for Lazarus is comforted. And you on earth, you had great comfort. But Lazarus cannot come to you. There's a great gulf, a great space between. And those here cannot go down there. And those down there cannot come up here. No, Lazarus cannot come. And the rich man in hell said, Oh, well then let Lazarus go back on earth. I have five brothers, five dear, wonderful brothers, and I don't want them coming to this horrible place. They need to prepare to meet God. Oh, they need to prepare. Let him go back on earth. And Father Abraham says, No, he cannot go back on earth. Your brothers do not need him, for they have the scriptures. They have the writings of Moses and the prophets, the Bible. They do not need him, Lazarus, to come. If they will not believe Moses and the prophets, neither would they believe if one came back from the dead. And so God lets us know by this. There are two places to be with God, or a place of eternal punishment. But how do we prepare to meet him? Well, I know you want to know. And the way we prepare to meet God is by putting our faith and trust in Jesus Christ. For when we trust him through his blood shed at Calvary, we can escape the eternal destruction and we can go and live with God forever. Jesus took our punishment in our place. So won't you trust him? Won't you ask him to come into your heart? Even boys and girls need to do that. And so ask him to come into your heart and to save you. And he will if you ask him.

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2: Greetings, Mr. Mayor.
3: Have you heard about the clock at City Hall?
4: The clock is stuck on 11:45.
3: We believe it's a glitch in our new computer system we set up. Alicia Jennings is in charge of our technical support at City Hall. You should talk to her first.
2: Has anyone gone into the programming code itself?
5: None of us have that level of expertise, especially since it's a third-party program.
2: Would you mind resetting the clock to the current time?
5: I don't mind, but it won't help. It'll go back to 11:45.
2: No doubt it will, but I would like to look at the clock itself whilst that happens.
4: What is that? Somebody left flowers up here?
2: There's a card attached.
5: Oh.
2: And it's addressed to you, Alicia. What does it say?
5: Time is running out. What does that mean?
6: Well, thanks for taking the time to talk to us, Mr. Butler.
7: When I was a young man in Odyssey, I loved a girl more deeply than I ever thought possible. Her name was Wendy. We had a secret courier who delivered the letters back and forth.
4: Who would do that for you?
7: Her little sister, Alicia. I wanted to run away with Wendy. I wrote her a letter telling her to meet me at the clock tower that night.
6: At 11:45.
7: That's right.
5: I decided I wasn't going to be their delivery girl anymore. So I tore the letter in half and shoved it into my coat pocket.
7: Wendy didn't show up.
5: Somehow someone knows what I did. That the anniversary is 20 years ago, and I'm now being tortured for it.
8: The clock's moving again.
2: The entire system, even the clock, has started a countdown.
3: A countdown to what?
2: 11:45 tomorrow night.
4: Here's some water.
2: Thank you, Matthew. Alicia?
5: Thanks. I don't know what to do.
3: We better think of something. We've got a countdown, and I don't know if it's to a banquet of flowers, a big laugh, or a bomb.
2: Mr. Mayor, I suggest you notify the police.
3: Yeah, I will. In the meantime, you two need to figure out who's behind this.
4: I'll help, too.
3: Fine. You three.
9: I'm still here.
3: Who are you?
9: Andrew.
4: He empties the trash.
3: Good, because the one in my office is full. Come with me.
9: Oh, okay.
5: How am I going to explain all of this to my sister?
2: Where does she live?
5: In Los Angeles. She's a doctor, but she's coming into town to visit me.
2: Oh, why not?
5: We're selling our family home and moving our mother into a retirement facility.
2: I see. So it has nothing to do with the anniversary?
5: No, because there is no anniversary for her. Hmm. She doesn't know why Michael left her.
2: Well, someone knows what happened, Alicia. Whoever put those things on the clock tower and rigged everything for 11:45 tomorrow night knows.
5: But how?
2: Have you ever communicated the truth anywhere, to anyone, in any form or any place?
5: Well, only one.
2: Aha! What was it?
5: My private diary, which I've kept hidden and locked up. No one has ever seen it, or I would have known.
2: Well, where is it now?
5: In a safe deposit box at the Odyssey Bank. I put my most precious possessions there because of the move out of our house.
10: Alicia, Eugene, are you there?
5: Yes,
2: indeed.
5: Mr. Mayor.
4: I am too.
10: The police are on their way. I'd like you to come up to my office and talk to them.
2: Yes, sir. We'll be right up.
5: What am I going to do?
2: We're going to find out who's doing this and why.
4: So, how are you going to find out who's doing this and why?
2: I have no idea. I'm exhausted.
6: Did you get any sleep last night?
2: Barely. I worked through the night with the police technicians trying to stop the countdown.
4: Can't you just shut off the computers?
2: No. Whoever programmed the countdown has integrated it into the city's entire system and rigged it to erase all of the government's database. The payroll, welfare benefit information, everything will disappear if we turn off the computer. It's a technological time.

0: bomb, if not an actual one.
1: Is there a chance that you're dealing with a real bomb?
0: Well, we can't know since we don't know what the computer is counting down to. The bomb squad from the state police is going over City Hall and surrounding area with a proverbial fine-tooth comb.
1: Well, has anyone been able to talk to the programmers from, what's it called, Dreadlocks Computing?
0: They can't be found. A detective drove past their office and it was locked up. The staff in an office next door claims they haven't seen anyone go in and out for days. I can only wonder who gave Dreadlocks the job in the first place, and I'll ask the mayor about that one. This entire scheme could be nothing more than an elaborate hoax.
2: A hoax to torture poor Alicia?
0: Perhaps.
1: Well, it's pretty clear that if we can find out how someone learned Alicia's secret, then we'll find out who that someone is.
2: But Alicia said she never told anyone about the letter, and the only place she wrote about it is now locked up in the bank. Is it possible that someone saw the diary at the bank?
0: Possible. Albeit unlikely. One can't simply walk into a bank and look inside the safe deposit boxes, except in the case of a bank robbery.
1: Which Odyssey Bank hasn't had recently?
0: Mm-hmm.
2: Well, I still think we ought to check it out.
0: We, Miss Kendall?
2: We're helping you, Eugene. Somebody has to.
0: Oh, well, thank you. Ooh, I'm being summoned. Back to City Hall, then.
1: Bye, Eugene.
0: Farewell.
2: Poor Eugene.
1: Poor Alicia.
2: Whit, should we tell Michael Butler what we know?
1: That's not our place. At some point, Alicia is going to have to talk to Michael Butler and her sister.
2: I wouldn't want to be her.
1: Come on, let's see what Oliver Dravel can tell us.
2: Oliver Dravel?
1: He's the manager at Odyssey Bank.
0: Good morning, Mr. Mayor.
3: Good morning, Eugene.
4: Hi, Eugene. Are we ready to go to work?
0: Matthew, what are you doing here? Career day ended yesterday, and today's Saturday. You should go play like a normal child would.
4: But my parents said I could help you, and the mayor agrees.
3: He is a tenacious boy.
0: So he is.
4: What are we doing first?
0: First, I'd like to ask the mayor who recommended Dreadlocks as the company to install the program that has caused so much trouble.
3: Well, naturally, we went through several candidates, putting out bids, you know, the usual process.
0: Well, of course, but how did Dreadlocks know about the job? Did you contact them, or did they approach you?
3: Well, I think the bank recommended them to us.
0: Oh, the bank? Odyssey Bank?
3: That's right. Oliver Dravel spoke very highly of them.
0: Why would he do that?
3: Because they had done some programming work there, and he was thrilled with them.
0: That's an interesting coincidence. Will you excuse me, please, while I make a phone call?
5: I can assure you, Mr. Whittaker, that Odyssey Bank has no security issues and certainly no complaints from any of our customers about our safe deposit boxes. Now, is this woman you're talking about implying that something is amiss?
1: Oh, not at all. We're merely investigating the possibility.
5: Has she authorized you to represent her? I mean, it would be customary for her to speak directly to us.
1: And maybe she will.
2: Who do you let into the safe deposit area? I mean, if I wanted to put my stuff in there, who gets to go in and out?
5: Well, myself as the bank manager and Mr. Kincaid, our safe deposit box manager. Of course, we have a security guard keeping an eye on the safe and everyone who goes in. We are all trusted and trustworthy people.
1: Well, I'm sure you are. That's my cell phone.
2: Sorry, that's mine. Excuse me.
1: But Eugene.
2: Mine's... Oh, I don't know who it is.
1: Hello?
5: Don't mind me.
1: Hi, Eugene.
2: Oh, hi, Veronica.
1: You are?
2: You did?
1: No kidding.
2: When?
1: That's interesting.
2: I hope you got a name.
1: Do you think there's a connection?
2: A van.
1: That's unexpected.
2: I never heard of them, but I'll ask.
1: I'll ask. Thanks.
2: No, thank you.
1: Bye.
2: Bye.
5: Well, that was very enlightening.
2: You first.
1: You go on.
2: Okay. That was Veronica from Gower's Florist Shop.
5: Ah, she's one of our customers. Now, don't tell me she's having a problem with us.
2: No. But she was walking down the street and saw the man who bought the jilted roses from her.
1: The ones we believe were put in the clock tower.
2: He was driving a company van with the name Sure Clean on the side.
5: Sure Clean?
2: What did Eugene have to say?
1: Well, he asked the mayor who suggested using the Dreadlocks company to install the computer program at City Hall.
2: Okay, who did?
5: That would be me.
2: You?
5: Well, they did outstanding work for us. And when I heard the City Hall was looking for a local company, well,
2: I... So the company that did work for you is the same company that did the work for the city and caused these problems.
1: And nobody can get in touch with them.
5: They can't?
2: They've disappeared.
5: Well, that's worrying.
1: It sure is.
2: But now we know there's some other guy who works for the Sure Clean Company who bought the flowers that were put in the clock tower. Is there a connection? I don't see the connection.
5: Well, actually, I know what the connection is.
1: Oh, what is it?
5: My son.
2: Your son?
5: And now I'm very concerned. Excuse me while I make a call. Huh. He's not answering any of his phone lines. Huh, that's not like him.
1: I think you should explain about your son, Mr. Duval.
5: Well, he's one of the owners of the Dreadlocks Company.
2: Wait a minute, isn't that a conflict of interest? I mean, for the bank manager's son to program the bank's computers?
5: Well, it was all above board. I mean, the company competed with other companies for the job. And the final decision wasn't mine.
1: But you recommended them to the mayor.
5: Well, why not? I mean, they do good work.
2: Yeah, but what's this Sure Clean Company?
5: Dreadlocks ran into financial trouble. So my son diversified into other types of businesses.
1: Oh, what types?
5: Well, janitorial, office cleaning, all-purpose kind of work.
1: Oh, from computers to janitorial. It's a little odd, isn't it?
5: Well, whatever it takes to pay the bills, Mr. Whittaker.
1: Do they clean this bank?
5: As a matter of fact, they do.
2: Your son's company.
5: No, it's all legit.
1: Does his company also clean City Hall?
5: Well...
2: Okay, I'd better call Eugene.
5: Now, look... None of this means my son has anything to do with Alicia Jennings or that clock tower.
1: Does your son or any of his employees have access to the keys in this bank?
5: But of course, to get in and out at night.
1: The safety deposit area?
5: No. As I said, only two of us have...
1: Does your son know where you keep the keys to the safe deposit boxes?
5: Well, I suppose he might. I mean, it wouldn't occur to me to keep that a secret from him, but... The vault is on an overnight timer.
1: A freestanding timer, or a timer connected to, well, say, a computer program?
5: Well, it's part of the main computer system.
1: Which was programmed by Dreadlocks.
5: Look, I understand what you're suggesting, Mr. Whittaker, but it's absurd to believe that my son broke into those safety deposit boxes.
1: Well, maybe we should ask him about it.
2: Mr. Duval, I've got Eugene on the phone. What's your son's name?
5: Andrew.
6: What?
2: I think he knows your son.
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5: Andrew!
2: Are you sure this is his apartment?
5: Well, of course I'm sure. Wait, I may have a key. There it is.
1: Are you sure we should go in?
5: No, I insist. If my son is involved in anything questionable... Andrew? Are you here? This place is a mess.
2: No kidding.
5: What are all these pictures?
1: Huh. Alicia?
2: Wow, those are a lot of pictures.
1: At the grocery store. In her car.
2: Maybe it's just me, but this looks like a serious crush. In a dangerously obsessive kind of way.
5: Oh, dear.
1: What did you find?
5: Well, here on the desk. These look like photocopies of a diary.
2: The one from the safe deposit box?
5: Well, I assume so. And look, he's highlighted the words clock tower... And 11:45.
1: Mr. Duval, we need to find your son.
5: I know. And, as bank manager, it's also my duty to call the police.
8: I don't understand. Andrew had photos of me in his apartment?
9: And photocopies of your diary.
8: But I hardly noticed him. He emptied the trash. I mean, we said hello.
10: It looks like he was doing a lot more than that.
4: He must have been following you all over town.
8: What does all this mean?
0: I'm no psychologist, but I would suspect that he had an unhealthy affection for you, and since you wouldn't reciprocate, he intends to enact revenge.
4: Huh?
0: He likes her, she didn't like him, so he wants to get back at her.
4: Thanks. Mm.
8: But what's going to happen at 11:45?
0: Well, perhaps nothing. Perhaps a lot. Perhaps this entire scheme has been concocted to humiliate you by exposing what you'd done to your sister and Michael Butler. You'd have to confess about the undelivered letter.
8: I was young. They shouldn't have trusted me to be their delivery girl.
0: Still, they did. And you were trustworthy for a time.
8: One moment of anger. One mistake.
0: Indeed, it boggles the mind. We make so many decisions in the course of our lives, most of little consequence. But others, entire lives can be changed in one moment from one act of emotion.
4: Your sins will find you out.
8: What?
4: Sorry, it's something my parents say. Like when I left that cheese sandwich under my bed 3 weeks later...
0: Understood, Matthew. Thank you.
8: I'm picking up my sister at the airport later. I'll have to tell her everything then.
0: Meanwhile, we must work to stop that countdown.
4: But Eugene, you only have 6 hours left.
0: 6 hours be hanged. I will not be thwarted by a computer program.
10: This is Kevin Killerman with Odyssey 7 News. I'm just outside of City Hall, where if you look just behind me, you'll see that the clock, which had been stuck at 11:45, is now moving backwards. Officials refuse to explain what's gone wrong with the clock, though our inside sources are blaming a computer malfunction. There is a rumor that the clock is engaged in some sort of countdown to 11:45 again, but no one seems to know why. We've learned that City Hall is being evacuated tonight as a precaution. Police have also evacuated the surrounding buildings with a barrier line right here at the edge of the town square. A few moments ago, we spoke to the mayor. Mayor, is there any danger to the public?
3: No, we don't believe anyone is in danger, but we're taking every precaution to ensure the safety of our people and property.
11: Sir, there's a rumor that the countdown is to 11:45 again. That's just an hour away.
3: I won't confirm or deny that rumor.
12: Mr. Mayor, do you know who or what is behind this?
3: It'd be wrong to speculate at this time, but the police are investigating every lead. That's all I have to say right now. Thank you.
12: Mr. Mayor,
10: so we'll be right here watching and waiting with the growing crowd. Kevin Killerman, Odyssey 7 News.
3: All right, Eugene.
0: No, just one more minute.
3: No, sir. Time is up. Shut the system down.
0: No, you'll lose everything. The city government will effectively collapse.
3: Better that than something worse.
0: But
3: you won't do it, I'll have one of the police technicians come in.
0: Oh, all right. I'll do it. Somehow it seems symbolic of my failure. Systems shutting down.
3: Well?
0: Well, nothing happened. It's not powering down.
3: What do you mean? You've turned it off, haven't you?
0: Yes, but it's not powering down. I don't understand. It must be running off site.
3: You mean like someone's using a remote?
0: Sort of. Though, from where?
3: There's no time to find out. We have to go. That's an order.
0: Yes, but Mr. Mayor, please. I can send out a signal to try to find the remote source. It'll only take a second.
3: No. Let's go outside. Now.
13: 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We always love hearing from you.
2: This is amazing, Whit. In another minute, the whole mystery will come to an end. You don't think there's a bomb, do you?
14: Well, the police say they've searched every inch of City Hall and the clock tower. Nothing dangerous. But it would have helped if they found Andrew.
2: Where do you think he disappeared to? Did he skip town?
14: Oh, maybe. Maybe he'll show up here just to see how his scheme played out. Everyone else has.
2: No kidding. There's Alicia, and I guess that's her sister. I'd love to eavesdrop to hear what they're talking about.
14: At least they're talking. That's a good sign.
15: Oh, hello.
2: Mr. Butler.
14: What are you doing here?
15: Well, since this mystery is somehow connected to me, I decided to come see how it plays out.
14: Michael, it's probably none of my business, but Alicia Jennings is right over there with her sister Wendy.
15: What? Oh, if I'd known that, I wouldn't have come.
14: Well, it may be a good thing that you did. There's something you don't know. Go over and see what happens.
15: What's the point?
14: Reconciliation, healing, peace. Who knows what might come of it? Don't you think it's time to put the past behind you?
15: I'll think about it. Thanks.
2: Do you think he'll go over?
14: Oh, I hope so. If he can make it through the crowd. It's like New Year's Eve at Times Square. Everyone has turned out for this.
2: Everyone's curious.
14: That's funny, because while we're all standing around here, our culprit could be off somewhere else doing whatever he wants.
2: What?
14: I'm just thinking. Everything's come together so easily, pointing us to this place at this time.
2: So?
16: Mr. Whitaker.
14: Now, Eugene.
16: We tried to shut down the system, but it wouldn't respond.
14: Oh?
16: It's being operated from another location. Now, I tried to track it, but...
14: Eugene, what if this scheme isn't really about Alicia and the clock tower?
16: What?
2: Watch, here it comes.
14: What if this is a diversion to get everyone here while the real event is happening somewhere else?
16: Of course. And I believe I know where.
14: Where?
16: Odyssey Bank.
14: Ah, this way.
16: Okay.
17: This is the perfect crime. Everyone's at City Hall watching that clock and drooling over Alicia's unrequited love story. By the time they all realize what's happened tomorrow morning, we'll be long gone with all the money.
18: Are you sure? I don't want any security cameras getting us.
17: Are you kidding? The program is impenetrable. The cameras, the locks, everything will just shut down and we can just walk into the vault. Trust me, Dad.
18: You know I do, son. But if something goes wrong, all our work...
17: That's it. The system is now shutting down. And now the vault locks are released. Do you have the keys?
18: Right here. Let's go.
17: Huh? What's that?
5: Why are all the lights coming on?
17: It must be a minor glitch in the program.
14: Actually, it's a major glitch in your program, Andrew.
17: What? It's not possible.
14: It's possible, albeit unlikely.
19: All right, Mr. Travell and Mr. Travell, hands up. You're both under arrest.
17: No!
5: Well, you can't arrest me. This is my bank. I'm merely conducting a routine check on the systems.
14: In a ski mask.
19: Come on, tell it to your lawyer. Maybe he'll believe you. Cuff him, boys.
2: That's amazing. So everything that happened with Alicia and the clock tower really was a diversion for a bank robbery.
14: It seems so.
5: Yeah.
14: Oliver and Andrew Dravell were both in financial trouble. I guess they invested all they had in the Dreadlocks company. But business dried up after they did the work for Odyssey Bank and City Hall.
4: Yeah, but I still don't get how they knew about Alicia's story.
5: Well, you see, Andrew had a genuine but unhealthy crush on Alicia after he began doing janitorial work at City Hall. But she hardly noticed him. His free access allowed him to search employees' desks and offices, and he saw in her purse that she had a bank card for the safe deposit box area and decided to snoop a little to see what it could lead to.
14: Well, maybe he hoped to find a way to get to know her better. Maybe he wanted revenge. But once he saw her diary, he came up with the idea to use what he knew, the programming he'd done, and his father's position to rob the bank.
4: See? I told you he was the bad guy.
5: And you were correct.
2: Well, I'm disappointed. I had hoped this whole mystery would be romantic.
14: Well, there is a bit of romance to the story.
5: Mm-hmm.
2: Yeah, like what?
5: Alicia confessed what she'd done to her sister Wendy, and later to Michael Butler.
2: Oh, so he did go over and talk to them.
5: And now Wendy and Michael are conversing again.
14: And neither of them is married, you know?
2: I didn't know. So, it's kind of a happy ending after all.
14: 20 years in the making, and it all started because a young girl didn't deliver a letter.
5: We never know which moment in our lives could be the one that changes everything.
14: Yeah, that's right.
1: which is why we need to live every single moment the way God wants us to.

0: The Bible says in the book of Numbers, you may be sure that your sin will find you out. Everything we do at every moment has consequences. Even small decisions can have a huge impact. Alicia's moment of anger changed the lives of at least 3 people, maybe more. That's why we need to stop and think about what we're doing or going to do and ask ourselves if God would be pleased with it. That will keep us out of a lot of trouble. If you like today's episode, I'd love to hear from you. You can write to me at Adventures in Odyssey, Colorado Springs, Colorado 80995, or in Canada, write to Box 9800, Vancouver, BC, V6B4G3, and visit us online at witsend.org. 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And I'm Chris, hoping you'll join us again next time for more Adventures in Odyssey.
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2: Giddy up, horse! Why isn't she going anywhere?
1: But then a prized horse is taken.
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2: I can't do this. I will break a nail.
3: Come on, little darling. There are plenty of cowgirls on the ranch.
2: Any with pretty nails? I painted them right before we left, and...
5: Where's your sense of adventure, Claire?
2: I have plenty of adventure. And 10 good nails. See?
6: You're always up for a challenge.
2: I know, but look at these.
4: They are nice. You did a great job.
2: I know, right? Can I just, you know... get an hour or so more to enjoy them?
6: Claire, our first ride on the Dude Ranch is scheduled for right now.
2: What's after that?
6: The rope obstacle course.
3: Oh, that'll do your nails something awful. In fact, I had one tear off when I was just...
6: That's enough.
4: Tell you what, Claire. If this ride messes them up, I'll paint them myself later tonight.
2: Can you do the thing with the pink polka dots, like last Christmas?
4: If you have the colors with you, sure.
2: Oh, let's go.
3: Hot dog, hop on.
2: Okay. This horse have a name?
3: Nail Smasher?
2: What?
3: Just kidding. Her name's Daisy. Because that's what she likes to stop and eat.
7: I don't want no mean horse.
6: Don't want no?
7: I'm trying to talk like a cowboy.
6: Talk like a refined one?
3: I was going to put you on killer, but I guess we'll settle for Amanda. Oh, monkey. Well, you're going to have to ride with someone.
2: He rides with me.
3: Okie dokie.
2: And his name is Bingo.
3: Bingo, don't swing on the horse's tails or you'll get kicked to kingdom come. Good.
5: What about that horse? Over there.
3: Oh, that gray stallion? Skywalker. A Mustang and feisty as a cornered badger. But what a beauty.
6: Can you ride him?
3: I can, and I do. I love a feisty horse. A lot of personality in that one. But it'll be another 6 months or so before he's ready for the public. More time to settle down a bit. But he's closer every day.
5: How long have you had him?
3: Going on 3 months. Bucked me off the first 3 times I got on.
2: That must have hurt.
3: Broke my nail. Actually cracked a rib the 3rd time, but he's much better now.
4: How long were you out?
3: Let's see, about 10 or was it 15?
6: Days? That's all?
3: Oh, no, minutes. Cowboys don't walk away from a fight. I got right back on. He spun and kicked and bucked like a bull. After a bit, he knew I'd won. We've been good ever since.
2: I think I'll stick with Daisy.
4: Probably best.
3: All right now, let's get a move on.
2: Giddy up, horse! Why isn't she going anywhere?
3: These horses are trained to go all together. If she followed your instructions, you'd be on the ground and she'd be halfway across the field.
2: Oh, that would be bad.
3: It sure would.
4: You made that look easy.
5: He speaks horse.
3: Every day. Well, was that fun or what?
2: Yeah!
8: Hang on, checking my nails.
2: Ooh-hoo, not a scratch. I had a great time.
5: Thanks, Cowboy John.
3: Yes, sirree. Glad to do it.
9: Hey, is one of you Bonnie?
4: I am.
9: I'm Gary Middleburg, Dude Ranch Director. You have an emergency call. Came in about an hour ago.
4: I do.
6: Is your phone with all the others?
4: Yes, I'll go check it.
5: What do you think that's about?
6: I have no idea.
7: Why don't you have your phones?
6: Well, we wanted to unplug when everybody is together like this. Phones are a big distraction.
7: But what about emergencies?
6: Those are so rare. Few things can't wait. And when we're with people we love, we want to focus on them and the life in front of us.
4: Hello?
5: Is anyone in

0: Her family sick?
1: Not that I know of.
2: Oh, no. When? How did this happen?
3: That doesn't sound good.
0: Guys, gather around. We need to be praying. Just a real quick one while she's on the phone. Lord, we lift up Bonnie and whatever situation this is. Give her hope. Give her courage. Provide healing if that's what's needed here. Be with Bonnie in this situation. Help her help others. In Jesus' name we pray. Amen.
1: Are you okay?
2: No.
1: I've got you. Take your time.
2: It's my sister. A bad car accident. She may not live to see tomorrow. I have to get the next flight out.
1: I'll call a cab.
2: No need. An Uber's on the way. I need to get my stuff together.
0: We should all go.
2: No. Your uncle put a lot of work into planning this trip. I want you to have fun. Enjoy this time because you never know.
1: It's okay, my sweet.
4: Did he just say my sweet?
5: I think so.
0: Well, Bobby and Abby are having a blast with the ropes course.
1: Why aren't you guys joining in?
3: I can't stop thinking about Bonnie. I've never seen her like this.
1: I haven't either. She's a strong woman, but this really has her concerned.
0: After watching her get into that Uber, just broken, I can't go have fun.
1: She wants you to have fun.
0: I know.
3: I want to have fun.
0: But not today. Maybe tomorrow.
3: Yeah. What can we do for her?
1: Pray.
0: Do you mean that, Uncle Chuck?
1: Well, I see all of you do it all the time, and to be honest, it brings me comfort.
3: Uncle Chuck, you've come a long way.
1: Listen, you're never too old to learn. Truth is out there, I know it. But figuring out exactly what that is, that's a big task.
0: I have a question for you.
6: Okay, everybody listen up.
0: What's going on?
1: Dunno.
6: Skywalker is missing.
3: Is that the big pretty horse?
1: Yes.
6: If anybody saw who took him, we need him back right away. He's not ready for the public. So if you saw anything or see anything, come talk to me, all right? All right, back to your fun for now.
5: Did you hear that?
0: We did.
4: Don't you think this is a case for the Clue Crew?
3: Maybe.
0: Well, do we know it's not just someone taking the horse out when they shouldn't?
3: Only one way to find out.
0: Mr. John!
6: Real busy, fellas. I've got to find Skywalker.
0: We might be able to help you with that.
6: Really? What did you see?
0: It's not what we saw.
3: We're good at solving mysteries.
6: Listen, kids, I don't know what happened with Skywalker. I'm guessing someone took him without asking. But I don't see how a group of kids can help.
1: John?
6: Yes, Mr. Chuck?
1: I've watched this group, well, my family, in action for a long time now. You do yourself well to give them a chance.
6: All right. I'll tell you what I know, and then I've got to work on finding that Mustang. He's a very valuable horse.
0: It's all we ask.
6: Last seen about 3 hours ago, right before the ropes course started. I put him in the stable.
3: You secured it?
6: Are you kidding me? Always. I'm a stickler for details, little lady. It's why I have the job I do. I am what they call in the city, octed.
3: Octed?
0: OCD.
3: Oh, right.
6: That's it, OCD. We just call it a stickler out here. Not sure why all the fancy letters.
0: Well, that helps. We'll do some snooping around and see if we can find anything out.
6: Well, ain't you cute?
1: Take them seriously, John.
6: I'll be around if you have any questions.
3: He doesn't take us seriously.
0: Doesn't matter. We aren't doing this for ourselves. It's to help others.
3: That's a good point, Peter.
0: Let's go ask some questions.
5: We'll do more than ask questions.
4: Yeah, we're gonna follow the clues and solve the mystery.
7: Go Clue Crew!
0: Meet you all back here later.
2: She's not looking good, Chuck.
1: I'm so sorry.
2: Last time I saw her, she was so happy, so healthy. One drunk driver and she's gone.
1: She's not gone yet.
2: Chuck, her mind is gone. The damage is done. The only question outside a miracle is, does she live?
1: Oh, Bonnie, we've been praying for you and your family.
2: I appreciate that, Chuck, because it's a reminder. Life is fragile. In a moment, it can all change.
1: I see that. I see that more clearly than ever.
2: You do?
1: I do.
2: Chuck, I don't want to lose people I love.
1: Of course not.
2: Especially if they aren't believers.
1: Your sister isn't a believer?
2: She is.
1: Then who?
2: Chuck, I have a lot to do with over here. Can I call you back?
1: Sure.
2: I'll update you later.
1: What is it?
5: There's another ranch just over the hill that is trying to compete. We're told they got a new horse, but he's being kept in the barn out of sight for a while.
1: How'd you find that out?
0: I made some phone calls to local ranches, asked if they had any new horses with spunk.
1: And they said yes?
0: Not exactly. It was more like, is a skunk smelly?
3: They talk funny out here.
1: I'm sure they think we talk funny too.
0: So now we've got to visit that ranch and find out.
1: You have a plan?
0: We do.
3: Turns out, our river rafting trip goes right by there.
0: We plan to lag behind a bit, then take a quick look in the barn.
1: And if the barn is locked?
0: One of us will climb in.
1: Well, who's gonna... Of course. Be...
3: Careful. We will.
0: Okay. This is as far as we can go without being noticed. Uh-huh. Bingo, it's up to you. There are people around that barn, so move quickly. Use my phone to get video, then get out quickly.
5: I hate to leave him alone like that.
3: He's faster than any human. They can't catch him.
4: How long has it been?
0: Too long.
3: We need to go in there.
0: And blow our cover?
5: We can't leave without Bingo.
0: We won't.
3: Peter, they don't know who we are or what we're up to. Let's just walk over like we're part of their dude ranch visitors.
0: Okay. Act natural.
5: How do I act unnatural?
0: I don't know. Like you're up to something.
5: Aren't we up to something?
0: Yes, but don't act like it.
4: They've got Bingo!
5: So much for acting natural.
0: Let's run!
4: We're coming, Bingo!
3: Over there. The barn doors are open.
5: They tied you up?
6: We sure did. He must be with you.
0: He is with us.
4: I thought you said he was faster than any human.
0: I forgot about one important skill every good cowboy has.
6: We can throw a lasso over the head of a tick, blindfolded.
5: Bingo, you got lassoed?
4: Did it hurt?
6: So why are you sending a monkey to steal a horse?
0: Oh, we aren't horse thieves.
3: Oh, no.
4: Please don't hang us.
6: This isn't the Old West.
0: We were just trying to find out who stole the horse from the Montana Dude Ranch.
6: Oh, I heard about that. That's why we tied up the monkey. Thought maybe he was part of it.
3: Goodness, no!
6: So you thought we stole the horse?
0: No, we just don't know who did it. Started here.
6: Careful who you accuse around here.
3: Oh, we're sorry. We didn't mean to accuse.
6: Untie the monkey, boys.
2: She's on life support, but not for much longer. The sister I grew up with is fading away.
1: I'm so sorry to hear that. If it's any consolation, I've been taking stock of my own life, my own priorities, spiritually speaking.
2: Wait, if it's any consolation?
1: I mean, with all that's going on, this is minor.
2: Oh, no, it's not. You don't understand. I pray for you every night, sometimes in the middle of the day.
1: You do?
2: I do.
1: You think about me that often?
2: I do. That often. So tell me about taking stock of your own life.
1: Well, I didn't really think about these things before the kids came, before you got more involved in my life. I see how much faith means to all of you, how reading the Bible gives these kids a foundation that is so solid. And I feel this tugging. Hard to explain, but I'm able to put things into perspective now. I can see where I've been wrong in the past. I'm not explaining this very well.
2: It's beautiful, Chuck. Keep going.
1: You guys talk about our souls. I remember once you quoted C.S. Lewis, something about how we aren't a body that has a soul, but a soul that has a body. My soul longs for something more.
2: You are on the right path, Chuck. Oh, you are on the right path. Pray. Pray on your own this time. Reach out to God.
1: I will. One other thing before I go. I miss you.
2: Oh, the doctor just came in, so I better go.
1: Okay.
2: Oh, and I miss you too.
1: Yes!
3: Hey, Uncle Jack!
1: How did it go?
5: We narrowly escaped a hanging!
1: You what?
0: Nobody was getting hanged, but the other dude ranch thought we might be there to steal horses. They heard about what happened here.
3: But we did get another scoop.
1: Oh?
3: While we were there, we asked why the heavy-duty locks on the barn. A cowboy said they got a threat from an animal rights activist who wanted to let all their horses go.
0: And we got her info.
1: Is she local?
0: Yes, but I don't have a way to get to her place. We have no car here.
4: We ride the horses then.
0: That would go over big. Steal horses to find a stolen horse?
3: Wait, her number is listed. Look at this.
1: Think about what you want to ask before you make that call. It's easy for someone to hang up.
5: Did you steal a horse is probably not the question you want to start with.
0: I have an idea. Can I see the number?
3: Right here.
0: Need to block my number first.
8: Hello?
9: I know how to get into the barn where they keep the other horses.
8: Is this Craig? Didn't we talk about this already?
9: It's not that difficult.
8: First of all, where are those horses going to go? Second of all, I'm in France all month protesting nuclear power. Then on to Ireland to protest a pipeline. And then I'm in Sweden to protest the airlines. I have a very tight schedule. No time to steal cattle.
9: Horses.
8: Horses, whatever. And besides, I thought I sent you to California to fight for the rights of rats to live in homes. That legislation has a chance over there, you know.
9: Sorry, I'll get right on it.
8: You better.
3: Wow. Who knew protesting was such a busy job?
0: Looks like she's not our horse thief.
5: Back to the drawing board.
0: Maybe our mistake is looking outside the area. Maybe it's right under our noses.
3: Good thinking.
0: So let's see if any of the workers have the motivation to steal a horse.
3: Oh my goodness, we forgot to ask. Have you spoken with Bonnie?
1: I have. Things with her sister are not going well, but we had a good conversation.
0: Doesn't feel right to be on vacation without her.
1: No, it doesn't.
0: Or to have her deal with this alone.
1: She has her family.
3: We're her family.
1: Sure feels like it.
3: Because we are.
1: All right, God. It's just you and me out here. We need to talk. I know I've been running from you. Maybe I just didn't want to face my own flaws, and I know I have plenty. But these kids, and Bonnie, they talk about my soul that lives on when my body dies. That it either goes to heaven or to hell,

0: living so many years just for myself. While I realize serving the military has been good for others in my country, I also see now how I've been more concerned about my personal advancement than the good of others, or even family. So I missed out on that. And then you gave me one anyway. What a gift they've been. You've blessed me so much, and I've given myself the credit. So, God, Lord, Father, I don't even know what to call you. So, God, help me be the man I should be. Please, help me be a good father to these kids. And to Bonnie, a good whatever it is I'm supposed to be. Thank you. Or, amen. Hello?
1: Chuck. It's over. She died.
2: How's Bonnie handling it?
0: As well as can be expected. They were close, but Bonnie knows her sister is in a better place.
3: That's always comforting.
4: Guys, we found something!
2: Tell us about it.
4: So, we were learning to fly fish, and first we had to learn to tie flies.
2: Let's save that for later. What did you find?
5: We heard some guy say to another guy, "You owe me half. Don't forget."
3: That could be a lot of things.
4: True, but then the other guy shushed him, so they walked away to talk.
5: And we followed, pretending to be fishing nearby.
4: Then one guy says, "They slaughter at 4. Then there's no back turning
3: back."
4: Is there a difference?
2: Oh no, he sold Skywalker for food.
0: Guys, we need to start calling slaughterhouses.
3: Is there like a slaughterhouse directory? How do we do this?
2: Already got a couple pulled up online.
3: What?
2: We're not in the city anymore.
3: Is there anything else they said?
4: Yeah, it was like they didn't know we were there.
0: That's the beauty of 2 8-year-olds in the Clue Crew. Nobody suspects they're a threat.
2: What else did they say?
5: One guy, I think his name was Mike, was angry he didn't get his cut yet because he's the one who got Skywalker out.
2: Isn't one of the helpers named Mike?
0: Yeah.
4: And the other guy did the deal. He delivered the horse.
2: Did he say where to?
4: No, just to the highest bidder.
2: That's it!
3: But that could be anybody.
2: There's a slaughterhouse called Highest Bidder.
0: I'm getting a car. We'll need to be able to get out there quickly. What's the app you put on my phone?
3: Uber.
0: Got it.
2: I'll head over to the stable and let the owner know. Make sure this Mike fella doesn't get away.
3: The rest of us will go with Uncle Chuck.
6: All right. Police say it'll take a bit to get to the slaughterhouse. Where are you folks?
2: Just arrived. Trust me, if anyone can stop them, my folks can.
6: Good.
2: So you know who Mike is?
6: Sure do. And he's the only one, besides me, who has keys to the barn.
2: You seem more sad than angry.
6: Mike is a good fella. Come on hard times. I just don't see how it comes to this.
2: Yes?
7: We're here. Plenty of cars in the lot, but this place is locked up. Nobody is answering. When will the police be here?
2: Not soon enough.
7: Okay, we'll find a way in. Talk soon.
2: Let's talk to Mike.
6: Good idea.
4: Open up! We know you're in there and the police are on the way. You have a stolen horse in there!
5: Where are you going, Bingo?
4: He's climbing the wall.
0: The window.
3: Who else can get into a third-story window?
5: Maybe instead of police dogs, they should have police monkeys.
0: He's in, but what's he gonna do in there?
3: Hopefully, unlock the door.
8: What are you doing in here? You're trespassing!
0: You have a stolen horse in here.
8: You can't prove that. Not in time, anyway.
5: There, Skywalker.
8: Hey! Get off that horse!
4: Go, Bingo!
8: You owe me a horse!
0: Did you just tell a monkey he owes you a horse?
3: Does Bingo know how to stop that thing?
5: Where is he going?
0: I don't know. Monkeys can climb, but can they hang on? We
1: We have the owner of the slaughterhouse in custody. He knew well he had a stolen horse.
5: But where is Bingo and Skywalker?
1: We're looking. We'll find them. Come along.
0: Wait, before you take Mike, can I make an unusual request?
1: Go ahead.
0: Based upon what I've heard, he feels terrible for what he's done.
9: I do.
0: And you said he has no criminal record.
10: Been the best employee we've had. Until now.
9: I deserve whatever sentence I get.
0: But Mike, you didn't do this to get ahead. Don't get me wrong, what you did was awful, but you did it to cover medical bills for a child in need. This week, I received grace. Grace I didn't know existed. Wonderful, soul-healing grace. Instead of incarcerating Mike for one horrible decision, let's consider grace.
6: If anyone deserves it, Mike does.
0: Really, none of us deserve it, but God offers it.
5: Is this really Uncle Chuck? I think so.
0: So let's take it a step further. A fundraiser for his family.
9: Oh, after what I did?
10: I think it's a great idea. We've been wanting an excuse for one more rodeo.
4: Bingo!
6: Skywalker!
4: Come here, Bingo Wingo.
10: Hey, monkey. You think you can ride Skywalker one more time? I think that would be a hit at the rodeo. That would bring in the crowds.
0: A rodeo it is.
11: That week, the Clue Proof solved a mystery and helped a family in need. And everybody learned a very important lesson about grace.
0: Is Bingo doing a handstand on Skywalker?
4: Go, Bingo!
11: Be sure to join us next time for another exciting mystery adventure of the Clue Crew, brought to you by Unshackled of Pacific Garden Mission. Heard in this Clue Crew episode, the mystery of the missing Mustang were Elena Poggles, Alex Poggles, Amy Lilly, Carly Strait, Dan Rodden, Julie Partika, John Fornoff, and Andy Harvey. Original music, Gary Fry. Recording and sound engineer, David Pierczynski. Writer, Charlie Richards. And director, Timothy Gregory.
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0: hear counsel.
1: Do you not know? Have you not heard? The Lord is the everlasting God, the creator of the ends of the earth. He will not grow tired or weary, and his understanding no one can fathom. He gives strength to the weary and increases the power of the weak. Even youths grow tired and weary, and young men stumble and fall. But those who hope in the Lord will renew their strength. They will soar on wings like eagles. They will run and not grow weary.

40:31 says, "But those who hope in the Lord will renew their strength. They will soar on wings like eagles. They will run and not grow weary. They will walk and not be faint."

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0: First in an exclusive series looking behind the scenes at the group that has revitalized Coleraine, Peace of Heaven. What kind of man can change the landscape of a town and bring people from all over the world to help do it? Reverend Ivan Brodsky, that's who. And coming up, we'll be sitting down with Reverend Brodsky to find out more about the man, his family, and his vision for Coleraine. All that coming up. But first, they call it the dog days of summer. How long will they last this year? News 6 meteorologist Chad Browning has your weekend forecast.
1: So let's add these tomatoes.
2: Right, like this.
1: Good. Okay.
2: Hey, what? If we're cooking this now, how does it not burn or get cold and yucky before dinner?
1: Honey, this is a slow cooker. We put everything in and it cooks all day.
2: Oh, really?
1: Yeah.
2: Wow. What's next then?
1: 2 teaspoons of garlic.
2: Oh, can I put them in?
1: Sure. Just don't add any more or it'll be too strong.
2: It's kind of like chemistry. Justin could probably help us make it better since it's like science.
1: Oh, that's true. Cooking is science, but it's also an art.
3: Hello, family!
1: Oh, John, hi, what a nice surprise.
2: Mr. M, are you okay? The family's not here, just us.
3: Oh, well, you two count as family.
2: Yeah, okay.
1: What's got you so excited?
3: Excited? Me? Oh, I don't know what you're talking about. This is what I'm like every day.
1: Yeah, okay.
3: Well, I got good news, and I can't wait to share it.
2: Yeah? Hmm? What is it?
3: The paperwork has all come through.
1: John, do you mean
3: Hope, we have a court date. You are going to officially become a Morrison.
2: I am?
3: Yes.
1: Oh, Hope, it's wonderful. It's everything we've been waiting for, isn't it?
2: Wow. Yeah, that's great. I mean, wow. I'm really going to be a Morrison.
3: Yes, Hope. You really are.
2: Oh.
4: How long until he's finished? Honestly, my appointment was supposed to be 10 minutes ago.
5: Yes, Mrs. Richter. I have made him aware that you are here and he'll be with you as soon as possible.
4: Well, some people don't have the time to sit around and wait all day.
5: Yes, ma'am. Can I offer you something to drink? Coffee? Iced tea? Water?
4: No, thank you. Just get me in.
5: Yes, Mr. Kelly? She's right here. All right. Mr. Kelly can see you now.
4: It's about time. Mr. Kelly, this is unacceptable.
6: I'm sure it is, Mrs. Richter. What can I help you with today?
4: Are you serious? You can help me get my property back from those heaven people.
6: Monica, I've told you before, there's simply nothing I can do about that. They've done everything legally, and there's simply no recourse.
4: Oh, there has to be something you can do. What good are you?
6: Monica, legally, there's nothing I can do on the Peace of Heaven thing. Nothing. You know this. We've gone over it and over it. Now, with the other issues...
4: There is no other issue. I've got it under control. I've told you that over and over. So now it appears we're at an impasse.
6: I would tend to agree.
4: Good. Then you'll understand why I'm terminating your services.
6: What?
4: I have no need for you any further, Mr. Kelly. I've got everything under control.
6: I sincerely hope you do.
7: Well, that was a very nice report.
8: Yes, it did turn out nicely.
9: Very nice indeed. Great piece. This seems like a really nice town, Reverend. I'm glad we came.
8: It is nice. It could even be called idyllic. I didn't know that there were still places in the world like this.
9: I know. Jean and I felt the same way when we drove into town.
10: What? What did I feel?
9: Oh, I was telling Reverend Brodsky what you thought about the town when we drove in.
10: Oh, I thought it was a throwback to an old television show that was on when I was a kid.
8: Yes, well, I thought so, too.
7: A mixture between My Four Daughters and the Ryan Bunch?
10: Yeah, that's right.
2: May I get anyone a refill on iced tea or water?
7: Oh, Tiffany, you're so sweet. I'd love a refill. Thank you.
8: Yes, Tiffany, some more tea would be great.
2: Anyone else?
9: No, thank you.
10: I'm good, thanks.
9: She's so sweet.
7: Oh, yes, a wonderful girl.
10: Randy's a lucky boy.
7: We're just very lucky that we can be here for her during this

0: difficult time.
1: Oh, that's right. That's her family, isn't it? The ones in the news.
2: Yes, it is. And I'm glad we can provide a safe place for her.
1: That's very important.
3: Here you go, Reverend Brodsky. Mrs. Brodsky.
2: Why, thank you, Tiffany.
0: Tiffany, have I told you that I'm very, very glad to have you here?
3: Oh.
0: Your presence in our home is really special to us.
3: Thank you, Mrs. Brodsky. I really... It's nice here.
2: Good. I hope that means we'll see you a lot more.
4: So this must be big.
5: Big? What?
4: Whatever brings the whole family out to Planet Cheese during the week. Hope, you have a birthday we don't know about.
3: No.
6: So what is it?
5: Yeah.
7: Okay, we do have an announcement we'd like to make. We received news today.
3: What is it?
5: Come on, Dad, what?
7: Do you want to tell them all?
3: No, you tell them.
7: Okay. It's official, gang. We are adopting
5: Hope.
7: That's right. All of the paperwork has gone through, and a court date has been set. Next week, Hope will officially become a Morrison.
3: Yay!
5: That's so cool.
4: You're quiet, Hope. What do you think?
3: What, me?
5: Speech. Yeah. Don't put her on the spot, guys. Come on.
3: I think that games are on me.
4: Come on, Hope. Oh. There's a racing game over here.
3: Oh, yeah. But I'm faster than you, Morrison.
8: That's it, Hope.
7: There they go.
9: Do you think Hope's all right?
7: What? Hope? Why?
9: I don't know. She seems so quiet.
7: Yeah, Hope seems quiet. No, she just ran off with the kids, chattering away about beating Mike on the racing game.
9: No, I don't mean that. I mean, whenever we've mentioned the adoption, she gets very quiet.
7: Hmm. Well, maybe it's just too big for her right now.
9: What do you mean?
7: Well, you know, sometimes when you're waiting for so long for something, it can still be a surprise when it gets here. You're not ready for it. It might take her a little time to work through it.
9: Maybe I'll try to talk to her later, after we get home.
7: Yeah, that'd be a good idea. I'm not sure Planet Cheese is the best place for a serious, quiet talk.
5: It's nice weather out.
10: Yeah. After the rain last week, it's nice.
11: Yes, it is nice.
12: I prefer the rain.
3: Me too. It's different than sun all the time.
5: Mm-hmm. Is something wrong?
3: Everything. Or haven't you been watching the news lately?
10: Tiffany, that's enough.
3: Sorry.
5: No, I mean something here, with us. It's weird. Everyone's so quiet and grumpy and I don't know. Maybe it's nothing.
12: Quite right. There's nothing wrong here. We're all fine, right? Right?
11: No.
10: Yeah, right.
5: Sure.
12: See, Maya, everything's fine. It's just a case of the summertime blues. No need to worry about anything. Are you all right, Caleb? Do you need water?
3: Of course he's not all right. This is all wrong. But then again, it's par for the course in the Richter family. No one talks to anyone or deals with any problems or anything. There's nothing wrong because this is the way it always is. But that doesn't mean it's right. It shouldn't be this way.
10: Tiffany, why don't you...
3: Don't bother. I'm going out.
5: Where?
3: Away from this little bit of crazy we call home.
10: Tiffany. Tiffany Richter.
12: Oh, forget it, Tom. She's just blowing off steam.
10: But Monica...
12: She'll be back. Give her a little time. I'll talk to her later.
10: Are you sure?
12: Of course. I've got this under control.
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0: Tiffany, what are you doing here?
1: I'm sorry, Randy. Maybe I shouldn't have come. I just...
0: No, it's all right. Come on in.
2: Who's at the door, Randy?
0: It's Tiffany.
3: Oh, is she all right? Oh, come on in here.
0: Yeah, come on in.
1: I'm sorry. I didn't mean to interrupt a dinner party or...
3: No, darling. It's very informal. Our house is always like this. Lots of people.
4: Oh. Lots of family, you mean? There's usually more than this.
2: That's right. We're all family here.
0: You haven't seen it as much because everyone's still settling into town, but you'll see it more often now.
3: We're just finishing up dinner, Tiffany. Did you eat?
1: No, I didn't have much of a chance.
3: Well, you go to the living room and I'll put together a plate for you.
1: Thank you. I really appreciate it.
3: Oh, that's fine, dear. No problem.
0: Come on. So, what's wrong?
1: It's my family again. I don't know what to do anymore. My mom insists everything's fine and makes us act like nothing's going on.
0: That's tough.
1: And you know we're all over the news. It's just crazy.
0: Have you talked to your mom about it?
1: My mom doesn't talk about anything. She just says she's got it under control.
4: Oh, that's awful.
5: I agree. It's good you got out of there. You should protect yourself from such crazy dysfunction. It's not healthy.
2: You can come here anytime, Tiffany. You're always welcome.
1: Oh, I wouldn't want to impose.
3: You impose? Never. Oh, anytime, Tiffany.
4: Yeah, the same goes for us.
1: What? You don't even know me.
4: This is what family is for, Tiffany. We're here for you, too. If you ever need a place to stay or someone to come over and get you...
5: Just call. And anyone in Peace of Heaven will do the same.
1: Really?
2: Really. Self-preservation must always be your top priority. If you aren't looking out for you, who will? You keep yourself safe. Remember that.
4: Yes. We each have to learn to love ourselves if we are to experience all this life has to offer us.
2: Remember that, Tiffany. It's the key to everything.
6: Oh, I like this one. What do you think, Hope?
1: It's nice. I like it. Are you okay? Aren't you excited? A new dress and new shoes and maybe even new bows for your hair? Yeah, I'm excited, but...
6: But?
1: It's like Christmas and Easter and birthdays all wrapped up in one, isn't it? Getting adopted.
6: What makes you say that?
1: Well, I mean, the dresses and the bows and the shoes and having to look nice, it's just... It's like going to church for Christmas or something, but bigger.
7: Well, you want to look nice for your big day, don't you?
1: Yeah, I know adoption's big and everything, but I don't know if I can do this.
6: Do what?
1: This whole huge adoption thing. I mean, it's huge.
6: Honey, let's go sit down over there.
1: Okay.
6: All right. Now then. What do you mean you don't think you can do this adoption thing?
1: I don't want to mess this up. I mean, I like pigtails and blue jeans. I don't do dresses and bows and stuff. I might just mess this all up.
6: Honey, you won't mess anything up.
1: But what if I don't look nice when I do this? Or what if I mess up being a Morrison? I mean, I've already messed that up.
7: What? How have you messed up being a Morrison?
1: Being a Morrison is hard. You're all like... Perfect. How am I supposed to do that?
8: Hey, Maya. What's up?
9: Oh, just heading out to the mall to do a little shopping.
8: Oh, really?
9: Yeah, I'm meeting Anna there. Wanna join us?
8: Oh, no, that's all right. Thanks for asking, though.
9: Are you okay, Tiff?
8: Yeah, sure. Is Caleb home?
9: He's down in the exercise room working out.
8: Oh.
9: Dad's in his office.
8: Oh, okay. I'll stop by there then.
9: Are you sure you're okay?
8: Yeah, fine. Go have a good time.
9: Okay. See ya.
10: But I can't do that right now. I just don't have the funds available and... Yes, I understand. You do what you need to do. Thanks. Hi, Tiffany.
8: Hi, Dad. What's up?
10: Trying to make sense of what we're going to do next with Richter Properties. Start again? Give up? I have no idea.
8: It's all kind of a big mess, isn't it?
10: Yeah, a huge mess.
8: Where's Mom?
10: Hmm? What, your mother? I don't know, actually. I think she's at Mr. Kelly's office.
7: Are we going to have family dinner?
10: Oh, I don't know, Tiffany. Right now, it looks like it'll be everyone for themselves.
7: What else is new?
10: What?
7: Don't you get tired of it, Dad? Being a Richter?
10: What do you mean?
7: I don't know. It's just it seems so hard to always do what's right for the Richters and always act just the right way and...
10: Yeah, it can be tough. I've had those feelings too, Tiffany, trust me. I know it's not easy being a Richter.
7: So what's it all for? What does it mean?
10: Hmm?
7: Being a Richter.
10: Oh, no, Tiffany, this is a phone call I've been waiting for. Can we take a rain check?
7: Sure, Dad. Whatever.
10: I mean it. I'll find you later.
7: Okay.
10: Hello, this is Tom.
7: Bye, Dad.
10: Yes. Hi, I've been waiting...
11: Hope, the Morrison family is not perfect.
7: No way we're perfect. I mean, I could tell you a million different things that would prove that we're not perfect. Like when Tim melted that one plastic dish by putting it into the oven. Oh. And how Mike got into trouble for watching stuff he wasn't supposed to.
11: Oh,
7: and
11: yes,
7: then...
11: thank you, Haley. I think we get the point.
1: Tim melted a dish? Really?
7: Uh-huh.
1: And what was Mike watching?
11: Well, that doesn't matter. What does matter is that the Morrison family is not perfect. Oh, honey, it's not about what we wear or how we look. You don't have to do anything different at all to become part of the family. You've already been part of the family in our hearts for a long time now.
1: And what if I mess up in court and I don't do everything right? Or I don't look right?
11: Oh, there's no way that you can mess anything up, Hope. Don't you understand that? You're perfect already.
1: I am? Perfect? I don't think so.
11: You're perfect for us.
7: That's right. Because none of us are perfect either. So you fit.
1: Do I have to forget everything from before?
11: Well, before what?
1: Before you guys. You know, my mom and my grandma and all that.
11: No. Oh, no, you don't. And we don't want you to. Those people loved you, Hope. They gave you life and cared for you, and they were a very important part of who you are. We don't want you to forget that.
1: Okay, I guess. It's just a lot.
7: Yeah, it is pretty huge, Hope, but I think you can handle it.
1: I hope so. I hope I'm good enough.
10: Hello, Monica.
12: Tom! You frightened me. What are you doing up?
10: Waiting for you. We need to talk.
12: What? Like some errant child out past curfew?
10: No, Monica. Like a husband who is worried about his wife and wants to be sure that she's all right.
12: All right. What do you want to talk about?
10: I made some phone calls about Richter Properties today. I thought I'd help with
12: whatever... I don't need your help, Tom.
10: But, Monica,
12: I have all of this under control. You need to trust me on that.
10: Monica, I'm here to help you. Any way I can.
12: I don't need your help, Tom Richter. Stay out of it. I have it under control.
10: Mr. Kelly said...
12: I fired Mr. Kelly. I know what I'm doing. Let me make this clear, Tom. I am not in trouble. And I have never and will never, ever in this lifetime need your help.
1: Your Honorship. I do like living with the Morrisons.
7: What? What's that?
1: Oh, yes. I do promise to be good and sweet and nice and always do the right things. Like the Morrisons do.
13: Hope, what are you doing? It's 1 o'clock in the morning.
12: Shh, shh,
13: you should be sleeping.
12: Shh.
1: You wake everybody up.
13: Okay, the question is, why are you up?
1: I was just practicing.
13: Practicing what?
1: Being a Morrison. And talking to the judge.
13: Oh, nervous?
1: Just a little. I don't want to mess up this court thing at all. I mean, I knew about the adoption and everything, but I didn't know about standing in a courtroom in front of a judge and having to be all Morrison-y perfect.
13: Oh, Morrison-y perfect? Hope, come here and sit down a minute.
1: Okay.
13: Do you remember when you accepted Christ this year?
1: Yeah.
13: You didn't have to do anything to make God love you, did you?
1: No, I mean, I just had to trust him.
13: Right. God loves you now. And he's loved you since before you were even born. Nothing you could do would change that. Right?
1: Right.
13: Same thing here, in a way. You don't have to change anything about you to become a Morrison. We love you, no matter what. And you're already a Morrison.
1: I am?
13: You're part of the family already, Hope. And I speak for everyone in this house when I say that. We just need the paperwork to make it legal. You know what that means?
1: What?
13: You're stuck with us.
1: Yes.
13: Now, you need to go to bed and get some sleep. No more worry.
1: Oh, I'm not worrying anymore. I just want to make sure I have everything just right.
13: You're going to be great, Hope. I know it.
12: You've got to be kidding me. Who comes to someone's house at the crack of dawn? Someone needs to learn when a decent time to come calling is.
14: Monica, are you up?
12: Not a chance, Tom.
14: Monica?
12: Go away.
10: There's someone downstairs to see you.
12: They can come back at a decent time.
10: No, Monica, I think you better come downstairs.
12: What is it?
10: I think you better just come down.
12: Where's my robe?
10: Oh, over here.
12: This better be good, Tom, honestly. Oh, good morning, gentlemen. I'm afraid I was out quite late last evening and overslept this morning. How can I help you?
15: Monica Richter?
12: What? Yes, of course I'm Monica Richter. You know that.
15: Monica Richter, you're under arrest for 5 separate counts of bribery of public officials. You have the right to remain silent. Anything you say can and will be used against you in a court of law.
12: What?
10: Monica.
16: Hope's gonna become a Morrison and Monica Richter's getting arrested. I told you today was a day of change for these families. Every Morrison is excited about this adoption, while Tiffany is questioning what it means to be a Richter. It can be tough to be part of a family sometimes, can't it? But you know, God made families for us so that we wouldn't be alone. When things are great, a family around can celebrate with us. And when things are tough, it's our family who ought to help and support us. But our world today is full of sin. It's a place where some people don't feel good enough to be part of a family. And sin can also block family members from helping, loving, and even supporting each other. Remember, God intended families to be a place where a person would be accepted, no questions asked. So today, why don't you look for ways to bless the members of your family? Hug your grandmother, help your mom with a chore, maybe tell your dad you appreciate him. You can even read with your little sister. Whatever you do, find a way to celebrate everyone in your family. That's it for now. Beyond Gilead is based on characters and situations in Down Gilead Lane and is a production of Keys for Kids Ministries, a listener-supported ministry. Today's episode, A Tale of Two Families, was written by Lori Twitchell and directed by Steve Odell. Dialogue was recorded by Roy Wallace. 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And I'm Zach, encouraging you to go spend some time with your family. And I'll catch you again next time right here, Beyond Gilead.
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8: 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Timey kangaroo down!
9: You don't own a kangaroo, Squidly! You're stuck with a bird!
8: No, no, it's just an old song I have! 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Patch the Pirates Down Under!
9: We met Billy Bong Boomerang last week, and we also found out about the pesky Wombrat when Peanut fell into a mud pit.
8: Let's continue our adventure, mates, as we head for the Boinga Boinga! Full speed ahead!
10: We'd best hang together, mates. It's going to be screaming dangerous from here on out.
11: Billy Bong, how'd that big mud pit that Peanut fell into get in the middle of the trail?
10: Well, Cap, here in the land down under, there's millions of pesky little diggers called wombats.
12: Why haven't we seen any?
10: Because they hide out underground most of the time during the day. They've got tunnels all over Australia, and they're always pulling practical jokes on people.
6: You mean that mud pit was a joke?
11: Watch out, mates! There's a giant rock rolling toward us down the path.
10: Quick, get off the trail!
6: Dive in the bushes!
12: Get out of the way!
7: Can I have some candy?
11: Crab Princess!
3: Oh!
11: That was close.
10: Are you blokes still in one piece?
6: Barely. I don't think anything's broken.
7: My blanket got dirty.
12: Where'd the giant boulder come from?
10: I'm afraid it was the leader of the wombats that did it. He's always up to some new mischief. They call him Wombrat.
11: He sure plays rough.
10: You ain't seen Diddly yet, Cap. Down, mates, quick!
6: Look at all those king-sized kangaroos.
5: There must be hundreds of them.
10: Keep it quiet, mates. This place is called the Boinga Boinga, and those aren't normal kangaroos. They're the famous Boinga Boinga giant boxing kangaroos.
6: Kangaroos?
10: That's right, Sport. They're dangerous, and they're very, very rude.
12: Why are they all wearing boxing gloves?
10: You'll find out soon enough.
6: Look at that huge kangaroo over there.
10: They call her Waltzing Matilda because of her fancy footwork.
13: All right, you rat bags. I see you over there.
10: Oh, mates, look like she got us up a gum tree.
13: Come here, Fod, or I'm coming after you. We kill our enemies before they kill us.
11: But we don't want to fight you, Waltzing Matilda.
6: We want to be friends.
13: Right, mates. I've heard that line before. Then the next time I turn me back, bang, I get shot. And before you can say didgeridoo, I'm a cute little pair of slippers on some bloke's stinking feet. No, thank you.
11: Ma'am, please, we don't want to hurt anybody.
13: Well, I do, you know, Hopper. So quit your yabbering and prepare to fight.
14: Ma'am?
13: Shall we get your head back in the pouch and stay quiet?
14: But, Ma'am, let me punch their lights out. I'll beat them up in no time.
13: You listen to me, young Roo. Get back inside me pouch before you get hurt.
14: Relax, Ma'am. You need a break. I'll take care of him for you.
13: Joey, come back here!
11: He's just a tiny little roommate. Don't hurt him.
14: Hurt me? Oh, you're making me mad.
11: Come on, tiny kangaroo down, Sport.
14: Tiny, is it, huh? Why, you two Bob Jackaroos couldn't knock a flea off a dingo. Watch this.
6: Look out, Princess!
7: Okay, Joey gave me a boo-boo.
14: And you're next, Pee-wee.
12: Captain, what'll I do? He's too cute to hit.
11: Hide behind that cactus, Pee-wee.
12: Okay.
10: That's no cactus, mate.
14: So, you Pee-wee, you think I'm cute, huh? I'm gonna hit you so hard your grandkids will be born with a headache.
13: Joey, watch out for that.
14: Owie, owie, kangarooie.
10: That poor little Roo just stepped on a spiny anteater.
14: Oh, me poor tootsies.
6: Look at all the needles sticking in his feet.
13: Joey, does it hurt bad?
14: Mum, please hurry up and pull the needles out of me feet.
13: Oh, I'm sorry, Joey, but I can't help a bit with these blooming boxing gloves on. Could someone give me a hand?
11: Oh, sure, Matilda. We'd be glad to lend a hand.
10: After all, that's what friends are for.

0: My feet feel so much better now, thanks to our enemies here.
1: Waltzing Matilda, we'd much rather be friends than enemies.
0: Please, Mum?
2: Oh, I don't know.
3: Tell me truly, Matilda, have we been acting like enemies?
0: Come on, Mum, give him a chance.
4: All right, mates, I give up. I surrender already. Let's be friends.
0: That's it, Mum.
3: It's that law again.
4: What law?
3: The law of the boomerang. If you treat folks real friendly, like, eventually your friendliness will come back to you.
5: Is that why Jesus said that I'm supposed to love my enemies and do good to those who hate me?
6: Hey, I just thought of the best way in the world to destroy all my enemies.
5: Pee-wee!
6: What, Pixie? I'll just change them all into friends.
3: Now there's a beaut idea.

0: sure glad I found out about the law of the boomerang, Captain.
1: Why is that, Pixie?
0: Because now all I have to do is treat others with love and kindness, and everyone will treat me the same way.
1: Well, that's not quite the whole truth, Pixie.
0: What do you mean, Captain?
1: We're not supposed to place our trust in people to reward us for our good deeds.
0: We aren't?
1: Of course not. Sometimes we see the fruit of our good works immediately, and sometimes we don't. Remember, the Lord is the one who is keeping track, and he'll make sure every wrong is made right.
0: When will that be, Captain Patch?
1: When he takes us to live with him forever, in heaven.

0: Even so, come, Lord Jesus. That be a verse from the book of the Revelation. Mates, we need to be looking forward to the return of our Lord Jesus.
1: We need to listen for the trumpet.

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0: Well, hello there. It's good to have you back. You're always welcome here at Lamplighter Theatre. 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
1: Hi, Mr. Finian.
2: Oh, a rough day, I understand.
1: Terrible. Horrible. Just awful.
3: Welcome to the Universitarium.
1: Kind of like the planetarium?
3: Oh, much, much more. Whenever I'm having a terrible, horrible, awful, worse a day like you, this is the place that I come to. When my little world seems out of control at times, I just look up.

0: Then I shouldn't have opened my door to you.
1: I am not your enemy. I am your brother. It's open. Run, Jack.
0: If you would like to die by my gun today or die by the guillotine tomorrow, it makes no difference to me. Your liberator will die now.
2: Julius, don't shoot again. It's your brother.
0: What?
3: Can you help us?
4: Come in, my dear. We'll take care of you.
5: Pepin, you're going to a new home now. They're nice people and you will love them. What's the matter? Stop!
6: Pepin!
5: Pepin, come back!
6: Where did he go?
5: Pepin! He's gone.
2: Julius, there's a fire.
0: I know. I started it.
2: What? Why?
0: To divert attention.
2: What?
0: Baron Durlo, don't ask questions. Run out of the back door and go to Richard's house. Amelia will give you instructions.
7: What is happening here? Julius, stop! What are you doing with the prisoners?
0: I am moving them.
7: They are to be executed in 2 hours. Why do you care?
0: I simply think it would be a better idea to
7: put the prisoners back in their cell and help us put out the fire. What are you waiting for, Julius?
0: Harry, open the cell, Jock. It's open.
8: Throw him in.
0: Lock it.
7: Julius, I never took you for a traitor. You will die for this!
0: We must go.
8: Wait! What about me?
7: I will hunt you down. I will organize an army to find you and kill you. You will never be a free man again, Julius!
0: We're free! Don't celebrate yet. We're not safe. Jacques, you must flee to my brother's house. After I free the rest of the prisoners, I'll meet you there. And help you find your wife.
2: What? Why are you doing this for me?
0: Helping you is a cause worth fighting for. I was blind to it before. Besides, I cannot stay in France. They will kill me on sight.
2: Then I will meet you at Richard's house. God be with you, and thank you. Colin, where will you go?
9: I have family in Switzerland. I'll go there.
2: May God protect you and deliver you.
9: Thank you, my friend. If ever there was proof of a God, I believe I have seen it here today.
2: It is not proof you need. It is faith.
10: Sir Jacques, thank God.
1: Hello.
10: I heard you were to be executed today. How did you...
1: Julius rescued me.
10: Julius?
1: It's too complicated to explain now. Do you know what happened to Richard?
10: Yes. He's in the hospital.
1: He is alive?
10: For now. They won't let me see him.
1: Is my Lena here?
10: Yes. Lena, come here.
11: Coming. What do you want... Oh, Daddy!
1: Oh, Lena.
11: Daddy!
1: I thought I'd never see you again. Are you well?
11: I'm much better, Daddy. Amelia has nursed me back to health.
12: Hello, Amelia.
10: Julius, what are you doing here?
12: Amelia, I cannot tell you how sorry I am.
1: He is helping us.
10: How could you believe him? This could be a trick to find your wife and murder her, as he will you.
1: Julius risked his life for me. From what he has shown me today, he is worthy to be trusted.
12: It took Richard's courage and sacrifice to awaken my hardened conscience.
10: Time will tell.
1: Where are Isabel and Charles?
10: Suavia.
1: Suavia?
10: It was unsafe for them to stay here. They left without Lena because she was too sick for the journey.
1: Where in Suavia?
10: We don't know. Richard said goodbye to them at the Rhine. The rebels will search for you here. You must leave now.
1: With no money to travel, this journey will be a severe test of our faith.
10: You're not as poor as you think.
1: Where did you get this?
10: It's yours. You were always generous and kind. You lent money to so many when they were facing hard times. They wanted to give some of it back to you.
1: Yeah, but... How?
10: Richard collected as much as he could before his attempt to rescue you.
0: I will procure a horse and cart. Jacques, you and Lena can ride in the back.
10: You have no time to lose. Go.
1: Thank you, Amelia. You will not be sorry for trusting Julius.
10: We will see.
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3: The fire is contained on the south side.
2: Good. Have you found Julius?
3: No.
2: How could you be so foolish? Allowing him to lock you in the cell.
3: Well, we both trusted him too much.
2: We will talk about this later. How many prisoners escaped altogether?
3: 14.
2: 14? We cannot let this news spread. The government will think we have been weakened, especially if they know the escape was led by one of our own.
3: Yes, sir.
2: I know what we'll do. Make a list of all that were to be executed this morning. Give this information to the newspaper and tell them the executions were carried out.
3: Yes, sir.
4: Did you find Pepin?
5: No. No sight or sound of him. He searched until dark.
4: Oh, poor Charles.
6: Oh, poor boy.
5: Here, a bit of good news. The newspaper says that the revolution seems to be quelling a bit.
4: Oh, may I see it?
5: Certainly.
4: Thank you.
5: Where is Charles this morning?
4: I let him sleep in longer today. He's been a bit overwhelmed lately, and now the loss of his bird.
6: It would be no wonder if the child slept for a month.
5: Could you please pass the bread, Eloise?
6: Yes. Would you like the butter as well?
4: What?
5: What is it?
4: No. No!
5: Isabel!
4: No!
5: What was in the newspaper?
6: 14 enemies of the state executed. The Baron Jacques Darrow? Her husband has been executed.
7: How are we ever going to find them?
8: I don't know.
7: How do you know Julius is leading the horse in the right direction?
8: I don't. Julius knows as much as I do. I have thought of every possibility of where they could be. I've tried to think like your mother. I've tried to think like your brother. I've followed logic. I've followed instinct. And still I've not found them.
7: Then shouldn't we do like you've taught us? Shouldn't we pray?
8: Yes. Thank you for reminding me.
7: Dear God, please help us find Mother and Charles, because we can't find them without you.
8: We're holding on to your promises, Lord.
7: Amen. Amen.
8: I am confident God will lead us to your mother and brother. He has led us to this point.
7: But where are we? We're in the middle of nowhere.
8: Your mother escaped unharmed. I was rescued in an extraordinary way.
7: Yes, but...
8: Do you see that man in front of us leading the horse?
7: Yes.
8: It is nothing short of a miracle. He saved my life. The God who can change a heart so dramatically can help us to find your mother and Charles.
6: Please, my dear, you must eat.
4: I am not hungry.
6: You are sick and weak.
4: I cannot eat.
6: You must.
4: Leave me, please.
6: Yes, of course. We should call the doctor.
5: I don't have to be a doctor to know what is wrong with her. She's heartbroken.
6: She won't eat. She won't even look at me. She's been in the room staring at the wall for days.
5: She's going to die of starvation.
7: Daddy, I'm hungry.
8: Yes, I suppose we should eat now. Julius!
9: Yes?
8: We need to eat. Could you stop at the shop here?
9: Yes, of course. Whoa!
8: Come, let me help you down.
7: Thank you, Daddy. That's better.
8: Are you coming in with us, Julius?
9: No, I should stay on the lookout in case there's trouble.
8: Very well. We'll buy some bread for you.
7: Daddy, how long will we keep looking for them?
8: Forever, if we must.
7: I mean tonight.
8: All night, if we must. Hello there.
10: Hello, can I get something for you?
8: A loaf of bread and a wedge of cheese, good sir.
10: You look like you've been doing some travelling. You'll enjoy our fresh-baked bread. In fact, it's just out of the oven.
7: Thank you, monsieur. Have you seen my mother and brother walking through here? She has long, pretty black hair, and my brother's hair is curly.
10: No, I'm sorry.
8: It would have been a week or so ago.
10: Can't say I remember.
8: If you do see them, would you please let them know that they are being searched for by their husband and daughter?
10: Certainly. Here you are, sir.
8: Thank you.
10: You're welcome, sir.
7: What's that?
8: What?
7: Do you have a pet bird? It sounds like a canary.
10: Actually, we just found it yesterday. Or rather, it found us. It flew into our shop out of the clear blue sky. How did you know it was a canary?
7: We had one as a pet. May I see it?
10: Certainly. Come through. We put it in the back.
7: Daddy, come. I know that song. Daddy, it's Pepin.
8: Pepin? How?
7: Charles took Pepin with him.
8: Lena, there is very little possibility.
7: It is him. Look at his bad wing.
8: It is Pepin.
7: They must be close by.
11: Ryman!
10: We are back here, Oliver.
5: Do you have any... Oh, Pepin.
7: Excuse me. How do you know Pepin's name?
5: There is a boy staying with us. It was his bird. It flew away from us 2 days ago.
8: Is the boy's name Charles?
5: It certainly is.
7: Oh!
8: God be praised. I'm his father.
5: Of course, Baron de Lowe. But we thought you were dead.
8: I stand before you alive and well by the mercy of God, my friend. Sir, maybe come back for the bird later.
10: Absolutely. It sounds like you have a family reunion to attend.
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12: Mother, please, you must eat.
4: My dear Charles, you must be brave.
12: Don't talk like that, Mother. All you need to do is eat.
4: Charles, listen to me. Sometimes bad things happen to good people. We will never understand why on this side of heaven.
12: Mother, stop! You're scaring me! Stop!
4: I spoke with Oliver and Eloise. They will take care of you.
12: No! No! No!
11: Isabel!
7: Mummy?
4: What?
12: Father!
11: Oh, Charles!
7: Mummy!
4: Oh, Father!
12: We live!
4: Oh, God of mercy! Be everlasting! Praised for your deliverance!
11: Amen! Oh, my darling!
4: Oh, you were dead!
11: It was nothing short of a miracle.
4: How did...
11: We will explain later.
7: Mummy, what's the matter?
11: My darling, you're so pale. You must eat something.
6: I brought some soup.
12: Here, Mother, eat your soup.
4: Yes. I'm hungry again. Oh, glorious day.
11: Yes.
6: Oh, Lord, thank you.

0: How is Lady Isabel?
1: Sleeping. She is still very weak.
0: What will you do now?
1: We will wait until the madness is over, and then we'll head back to France.
0: There may not be much of it left. The revolutionaries will not stop until France has been burned to the ground.
1: Perhaps. But it is our home. What will you do?
0: I have no home anymore. I am considered a traitor to both my country and my cause. I must leave forever.
1: And Richard?
0: I hope to see him one day and beg for his forgiveness. Not a moment goes by that I don't feel the pain of his wounds, the ones that I caused.
1: Julius, a wise and godly man, Francois Fenelon, once said, "The great physician who sees in you what you cannot see knows exactly where to place the knife. He cuts swift and deep into your innermost being, exposing you for who you really are. But pain is only felt where there is life. And where there is life is just the place where death is needed most."
0: What are you saying?
1: God has begun a work in you, and he will complete it. Except a grain of wheat falls into the ground and dies, it abides alone. But if it dies, it brings forth much fruit.
0: You've given me a lot to think about. Thank you.
1: No, thank you, Julius. And may God be with you.
2: Father!
1: Yes, Charles?
2: May we go to the shop and get Pepin now?
1: Yes, let's do that.
3: Hello again, sir.
4: Ah, yes, hello. Nice to see you.
5: Thank you.
4: You've come back for your bird?
2: Yes. Where is he?
3: I don't hear him.
5: Is he still in the back?
4: Actually, I'm very sorry to say this, but Pepin is gone.
2: Gone?
4: After you left, he started flying around his cage and squawking like I've never seen him.
2: What?
4: This morning, I opened the back door to replenish my flour bin, and the bird was gone.
2: No.
4: We have a cat, but I haven't seen any feathers or anything.
2: Feathers?
4: I'm very sorry.
2: Oh, Pepin.
5: Oh, Charles.
2: Pepin.
5: I know you love that bird. Oh, my son.

0: Well, it's good to be home.
1: Home. It's awful.
2: They've destroyed everything.
3: They stole my doll collection.
1: Why, Father? Why would these rebels want to ruin our house?
0: The madness of the past few months was much worse than damaged houses and stolen dolls. We are blessed to have survived.
1: They won't come back, will they?
0: Fighting is not over. It has just temporarily subsided. The king and queen are dead, and there are new people trying to start a government.
1: Oh, my mother's china.
0: Isabel, damage to a few plates.
1: I know, Jean. I'm blessed that God spared us, and many in this country lost so much more than their dinner plates.
0: I know.
4: My lady, Sir Jacques.
0: Richard!
3: Richard!
4: I received word that you were back.
0: Oh, it's so good to see you, my dear friend.
5: Are you well?
4: I laid in bed for weeks, but I am getting around better every day.
0: Thank God.
4: My brother sent a message by courier that your needs were being cared for in Swavia.
0: Where is he?
4: I don't know. Probably in Switzerland by now. I don't believe I'll ever see him again.
1: I'm sorry, Richard. But we hope that he finds our saviour.
3: Or maybe the Lord will find him.
0: Well spoken, Charles. Richard, you must tell us all that has happened in France. We only know what we've read in the newspaper.
4: Oh, we have much to talk about. But first, I have something for you. Come. Some tea for you?
0: Richard.
3: How lovely.
1: Oh, Richard, you're not our servant anymore.
4: I will always be your servant, as well as your friend. But tea is not the only reason I brought you in here. I have a gift for you. Oh. It's under this linen.
3: What is it?
4: Shh! You're giving away my surprise.
1: Pepin!
3: Oh, you got Pepin!
4: It was all very strange. He simply flew into the room one day.
1: He migrated all the way back here, from that man's shop.
4: You have quite a bird here.
3: We have quite a god.
0: Yes, we do, Charles. Quite a god indeed.
3: Pepin!

0: Wow.
1: Yes, wow.
0: Whoa, how do you do that? Just appear out of nowhere.
1: Oh, I don't know. I just happened to be in the right place at the right time, just like you. So tell me, Jeremy, the D'Urlo family was rich, so everything went well for them, right?
0: No, it was terrible. Horrible. Just awful.
1: Reminds me of somebody else's day, I know. But the very things that were hard for the D'Urlos turned out to be for their benefit. Remember the storm and the fog that Charles and his mother went through?
0: It protected them from the bad guys.
1: Exactly, it did. And when Richard was wounded, those wounds changed the heart of his wayward brother. This is the way God works, Jeremy. He takes the bad, inverts it to good, and multiplies the blessings. Now, can I ask you to do me a favor?
0: Sure.
1: You have had yourself a very hard, very tough day. From your alarm clock going kaflooey to your mom telling you that you're going to move. But I want you to forget about all that for a moment. And I want you to look up at the stars.
0: Okay.
1: Now I want you to imagine how big God is. And I want you to imagine how big God's love is for you. When you move to your new place, there might come a time when you're feeling down. When you do, go outside at night and look up. As you gaze at these millions of sparkling orbs and glowing worlds that God created, I want you to remember these words. For I know the plans I have for you, declares the Lord. Plans to prosper you and not to harm you. Plans to give you hope and a future.
0: Thank you, Mr. Finian.
1: You're very welcome, Jeremy. Are you feeling better now?
0: Yeah. Yeah, I am.
1: Good. That's because you're seeing better. And just wait until you read the other two stories in that book.
0: Oh, I don't know if I'll have time. I have to be home soon.
1: Oh, you'll have time. Later. After all, this book is yours to keep. For you.
0: For me?
1: For you.
0: Thank you very much.
1: Well, you're welcome very much. So, Jeremy, whenever you're feeling down,
0: look up.
1: Mm-hmm. And remember.
2: 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Incidentally, von Schmidt was also the author of The Basket of Flowers and The Captive, which are also available in this series. 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The bookend story was by John Fornov. The sound was designed by Alan Hurley, the music composed by John Campbell. It was directed by John Fornov. Jess Harnell played Finian Jones. Tim McCartney was Jeremy. Eddie Carroll played Jerry Rigsby. Jacques was Ian Cullen. Poppy Elliott played Isabel. Andrew Williams played Richard. Sheila Shand Gibb played Eloise. Oliver was played by Richard Sims, Charles by Oscar Elliston. Lena was Lily Carson. Julius and the shopkeeper were played by Andy Harrison. Alexis and the captain by Stephen Greif. Genevieve and Dominique by Joan Moon. Sebastian and the doctor by Robert Benfield. Stuart Pendred played Colin. Rosie Code played Amelia. And the soldier was played by Doug Rivolta. Recorded at the Soundhouse Studios in London. Our producer, John Fornoff. Associate producer Bob Hoos, our London casting director Philip Glassborough, and our executive producers Mark and Deborah Hamby. And I'm your host, John Rhys Davis. We've enjoyed our visit with you. Come back soon. You're always welcome here at Lamplighter Theatre.
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you not know? Have you not heard? The Lord is the everlasting God, the creator of the ends of the earth. He will not grow tired or weary, and his understanding no one can fathom. He gives strength to the weary and increases the power of the weak. Even youths grow tired and weary, and young men stumble and fall. But those who hope in the Lord will renew their strength. They will soar on wings like eagles. They will run and not grow weary. They will walk and not be faint.

Isaiah 40:31 says, "But those who hope in the Lord will renew their strength. They will soar on wings like eagles. They will run and not grow weary. They will walk and not be faint."

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1: Welcome to the world of Paws and Tails.
2: Wild Mountain can be a pretty dangerous place. You stay on the trails and stick with me. There's adventures to be had there, too.
3: Come on, CJ, jump!
4: It's too far!
3: It wasn't too far for me.
1: Ah! Insight for Living is proud to present Paws and Tails. Howdy, and welcome to Wildwood. It's another normal school day, but if you're a student of Miss Harbor's, a normal school day can be mighty unusual. She's getting the class to think about what they want to become when they grow up. Some teachers might read descriptions of jobs and careers, but Miss Harbor is teaching this lesson wearing a fish bowl on her head and a painter's jumpsuit.
5: Good morning, class. Okay. Class, who can tell me what I do for a living?
6: Are you a deep sea diver?
5: I am not a deep sea diver, but good guess, CJ.
7: Oh!
5: Goose?
7: I think you are a light bulb.
5: No.
8: I think you're an astronaut.
5: Ned, that is correct.
9: Yes! Yay! Yay! Yay! Yay!
10: I don't think that you can become an astronaut.
5: And why?

0: always wanted to be owner.
1: What do you mean, owner?
0: You know, owner of, like, the world.
2: Of course.
1: Huh. What? What?
2: With that in mind, I want you all to give your progress reports to the class on your What I Want to Be When I Grow Up project. Tell us what you want to become, and then tell us what your project will be. CJ?
3: Oh, my project is over here, and it's almost done.
0: Teacher's pet.
3: I want to become an architect. I am building a castle out of sugar cubes.
4: CJ, that's a great idea.
3: Thank you.
1: Ooh, sugar. I like it.
2: Very nice, CJ. I especially love the spires and the parapets.
3: The tall, skinny parts?
2: Precisely.
3: Oh, yeah. Thanks.
1: Spires and parapets. Oh, nicely done.
3: I have spires and parapets.
2: Goose, what is your project going to be?
5: Me? Oh, yes. Well, I want to become an artist. I am going to paint this.
2: Wow. That's great.
5: Thanks. It's just a sketch now, but I'll paint it for the project.
3: That's amazing.
5: It's not really done yet, but I call it True Victory.
4: Oh, hold it up higher.
5: Oh, sure. The soldier will be wearing chain mail, and instead of holding up his sword, I think I'll change it to him holding a flag. Well, I haven't done his face yet, because I haven't decided what he looks like.
1: Well, it's very nice if you like great art, but it's no sugar cube castle with spires and parapets.
3: Not a parapet to be seen.
1: Uh-uh.
2: Goose, I think you are well on your way to becoming an artist. Ned?
1: Yes, well, I want to become a scientist. I want to invent things. I've been working on something that has daunted civilization for centuries.
6: Well, at the end of the day, the class was getting ready to head home. Miss Harbor had one last thing to do.
2: Oh, Goose.
5: Yes, ma'am?
2: Could I see you and your sketch for just a minute before you go?
5: You bet. Stace, I'll catch up in a minute. She wants to see my sketch again.
4: Okay.
5: Here you go, Miss Harbor.
2: Yes. Oh, Goose. This is a remarkable sketch.
5: This whole thing? Oh, well, anyone really could have drawn. I mean,
2: but I wanted to ask you a question or two.
5: Sure.
2: Your sketch here. How did you come up with this? Did you see it somewhere, or did you make it up?
5: Oh, I just made it up.
2: Very interesting. Why did you come up with a soldier at his moment of victory?
5: Why? Why, I don't know. It's just art. It's just a picture.
2: Goose, don't ever say, it's just art. Art is important. Art always says something. Always. A real artist knows why they're painting what they're painting. You should know. You should
5: think. Well, sure. Okay, then. I guess I will. Can I go now?
2: Well, of course, Goose. Do you understand what I just said about your art?
5: Well, absolutely. I just want to catch up with Stace. Thanks, Miss Harbor. Well,
2: let's talk more about your sketch. Tomorrow.
4: Here she comes. Let's get moving.
5: Oh, that was terrible.
3: What was terrible?
5: It was awful.
4: What was awful?
5: Miss Harbor.
4: Miss Harbor was awful?
5: I'm not doing that again. She hates my sketch.
1: Let's get going. Ooh, she said it was a great sketch.
5: To the class. But just now, she told me that I didn't know why I drew it or what it meant. She said I wasn't a real artist. Oh, I was so embarrassed.
4: That doesn't sound like Miss Harbor.
5: I felt like a dummy. I'm not doing that again.
4: Goose, you have talent. You can't just hide it or bury it.
5: Oh, yeah? You just watch me. Whew. I'm not doing that again.
1: Hey, afternoon, Mr. Yusuf.
7: Excuse me.
1: Good afternoon.
7: Do I know you? Oh, hello, CJ.
3: Hi, Mr. Yusuf.
7: Off to fish or some such adventure?
3: We can't decide yet. This is my friend, Ned.
7: Yes. Have a good afternoon.
1: Hi, I'm CJ's friend, the invisible, utterly forgettable beaver. What's with that guy?
5: He scares me.
3: Oh, he's okay. He's just kind of serious all the time.
4: You think?
8: Excuse me, sir.
9: Are you addressing me?
5: Hey, guys, look!
8: Yes, sir. Could you please spare some change? I'm having a bit of a rough spell, and I haven't had a meal for...
9: I cannot spare any change. Good day.
8: Sorry to bother you, sir.
1: We sure are getting a lot of bums in town these days.
3: Wait.
4: What's up? What's the matter?

0: I don't think he is a bum.
1: How do you know?
0: I don't know. Papa Chuck said it's kind of like discernment. I think he's a good guy who's in a bad spot.
1: What are you doing?
0: Sir?
2: Oh, hey there, son.
0: If you go to that church right over there, Pastor Flint, he'll see to it that you get a good meal.
2: Pastor Flint?
0: Yep, and, here. It's not much, but I hope it'll help.
2: Thank you, son. Thank you kindly.
0: Welcome. You guys ready?
1: Yeah. Wow, CJ. That was really...
3: Nuts! How do you know what he's gonna spend that money on?
1: I was saying that that was really nice. You did a good thing there, CJ.
3: Nuts! All of you!
4: As the kids rambled off into the afternoon, they had no idea that CJ had not helped a bum. Oh, he looked like one, all right. But CJ had just been tested by the Lord. CJ had given kindness and 48 cents to an angel. An actual angel of the Lord.
2: Good for you, CJ Brown. Good for you.
5: Hi, I'm Alexander from Ohio. Don't go away, there's more Paws and Tails coming right up.
6: Hey everyone, Stacy here from Paws and Tails. 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That's pawsandtails.org. This is so exciting!
4: CJ later found himself at the fix-it shop, where he often goes to work things out.
0: And I just sort of knew.
7: But how did you know?
0: I don't know. He just seemed like he'd never done this kind of thing before. And he didn't get mad at Yusuf for not helping either. He just seemed sad, like a guy who needed a little help.
7: That's discernment. I'm proud of you, son. You felt there was a need, and you acted on it.
0: Ned thought I was nuts. He said that the bum would just spend it on something bad.
7: Well, if you knew he would, then it would have been foolish to help him. That's why you need to pray for wisdom. You need to pray for it a lot.
0: I will.
7: What's really good about this is that you're exercising your gift. You got something special there, son. And it's up to you to learn how to use it well. Flex it. Make it stronger. Give me a hand here.
0: Okay.
4: Pretty much at the same time that CJ was working on exercising his gift, Goose was in her basement with Stacy, working on hers, even if it was in secret.
8: Just a minute, Stace. I've got to do this just right. Oh, don't look at the painting!
9: I'm not looking. Calm down. All I'm saying is that you can't quit painting if you're gonna, well, keep painting. It's not possible.
8: Well, sort of is. I mean, I have to paint. If I don't paint and draw, I think I would just, I don't know, might just explode.
9: So then quit talking about quitting. That's all I'm saying.
8: But I'm not letting Miss Harbor or anyone else see anything I paint. No one will ever... Did you look?
9: I did not.
8: It was like Miss Harbor looked into my head and saw what was there. Or even worse, not there. It was scary. It was embarrassing.
9: I know. You're not doing that again.
8: Right. Have I said that before?
9: Yes.
4: Well, another school day had begun, and everyone was working on their projects. Everything was back to normal, at least for a few minutes.
10: It's the best sugar cube castle I have ever seen.
0: Thanks. Glue, please.
10: Glue. It's just a shame.
0: What's a shame?
10: That it's, you know, kind of so cube-like.
0: Well, how else should a sugar cube castle look?
10: Well, it's just that it's too square, you know? You need to sort of round off the corners of the walls a little.
0: I could scrape them.
10: Nah, you're just gonna pull the cubes off. Hey, what if I...
0: What are you doing?
10: I'm licking the sugar cubes. Look, it works. If you lick the sharp edges, it dissolves the sugar and rounds off the corners.
0: Let me see. Hey, it's tasty, too.
10: Well, it's kind of sweet.
0: Mm-hmm.
8: Miss Harbor?
11: Yes, Goose?
8: I want to change my project.
11: Change it?
8: Yes. Can I give my progress report to the class?
11: Well, I suppose so.
8: Excuse me! I am no longer going to be a painter when I grow up. I am going to be a singer-songwriter.
9: A what?
10: Oh, this is gonna get good.
8: I'm working on a song called I Love Something.
9: I Love Something?
8: No, Stace, that would be silly. It's called I Love... I forgot the rest of the title.
6: You forgot what you love?
11: CJ, that's not helpful.
8: Well, it'll come to me in a minute. Now, I wrote this on the piano at home, but since we don't have a piano here, I brought my harmonica. So, here it goes.
9: How can you accompany yourself with a harmonica?

0: I guess that's how.
1: Not acting too friendly. Good friends keep your good friends going upwards, always up, up, up. And the good friend rejoices in your serendipity.
2: Oh, my goodness. That'll be fine, Goose. Have a seat.
1: Well, I know it's a little rough, but in the business, you call it a first pass.
0: Is it called I Love Friends?
1: That's it! How did you know?
3: Stop it! Make her stop!
4: All right, class. Okay.
2: Let's put away your projects and let's get out your science lesson now.
5: The class did finally recover from Goose's song. CJ and Ned were so excited about the Sugar Cube Castle, they'd finish up early on their every lesson and shoot right over to it. They were working on it every spare moment they had.
0: Does the castle look smart to you? I feel all kind of funny.
6: You think it could have been we just ate a quarter pound of sugar?
0: I suppose I could account for some of it. Oh, I don't feel very good.
6: I'm not feeling too great myself. Maybe we should stop eating the castle.
0: Mm.
2: All right. Please clean up now, class. It's time for recess.
0: Recess! I love recess. I love recess more. I don't feel very good.
6: Me too. For both. Feeling bad and loving recess. I think rounding off the corners was a bad idea.
7: Excuse me, ladies. Coming through.
0: Oh, I hate it when he does that. One of these days, I'm gonna let him have it.
6: You were gonna let him have it?
0: Yes, me. I just ate half a castle. I could do anything!
6: You know, I think that thing again.
4: What, waves of Nazca?
6: Well, yes, but something else. That feeling, sermon thing. Multi seems lonely in the set.
0: Oh, no. Don't do it, CJ. Nothing good can come of it.
6: Look how he just stopped by himself. I'll be right back.
0: Don't go! No! Stacy, come here!
6: Multi?
7: What do you want?
6: I was just watching when it seems that you were kind of lonely and sad.
7: What?
6: Yeah, I discerned that you were feeling lonely and sad. I just wanted
7: to... Hey, you! Mate! CJ just discerned something!
6: Whoa.
8: Hi, I'm Kiddly from Ohio, and don't go away. There's more Paws and Pairs going to come back.
9: Hey there, everyone. Dave Carl here. We want to put your kid on an episode of Paws and Tails saying something like this. Hi, I'm Henry from North Carolina. If I could spend the day with CJ, I'd want to build a treehouse together. Now, we have some suggested scripts for you waiting just inside the clubhouse. We can't wait to hear what you all come up with. Record them, send them in, and we'll broadcast them to the world.
6: Could not have gone worse.
0: I tried to warn him. I was gonna stop him, but I was about to throw up a parapet.
10: A what?
6: Could we just focus here, Ned?
10: So you tried to help Moldy, and you ended up with a black eye.
0: And the sign.
10: What sign is that?
6: They pinned a sign on my back. I didn't know.
10: And the sign said...
0: I discerned, so kick me.
6: It could not have gone worse.
10: I guess not.
6: Yeah, well, I'm done with it.
10: With what?
6: With this discernment thing. Hmm. I'm done. I failed. It's over.
10: Come here, CJ. You probably did the right thing back there with Moldy.
6: Then why did I get a black eye? If I did the right thing, why did I get beat up?
10: Any number of things could have happened back there. You could have done the right thing, but done it badly.
0: Too much, May Ugershay.
6: I possibly might have been a little annoying.
10: Because of too much sugar?
6: Maybe.
0: Ooh, you're good.
10: Even so, you know, you could have done the right thing, and Moldy could have just not wanted your kindness. That happens all the time. Just because you do what God wants you to doesn't mean that everything will go well. Sometimes things get worse.
6: Oh, that's great news.
10: But you need to do it anyway. Moses finally gave in to God and told Pharaoh, "Let my people go." You know what happened next?
6: What?
10: Pharaoh made things worse for the Jews. A lot worse. Then the Jews, who Moses came to save, were furious with him.
6: Sounds familiar.
10: But you know, that's not the end of the story. At the end, there was freedom and a new nation that loved God more than ever. And about that failure thing.
6: Yeah?
10: Pastor Flynn told me once that the first step of discipleship is to make a mistake. It's how we learn. If you learn from a mistake, it's not a failure. If you quit using a special gift God gave you because it got hard, that's a failure. You're a growing disciple of Christ, son, and you have a special gift. You're gonna make mistakes, but you gotta practice to get better with it. You gotta grow your gift. Don't give up.
6: Yes, sir.
5: Well, CJ and Ned headed home and were working over some of the things Papa Chuck had told them.
6: It's like your special gift is being really smart. You have to work at it to get smarter. I mean, you don't just sit there and get smarter without trying.
0: Yeah, I suppose. Hey, good afternoon there, Mr. Youthif. I'm Ned, CJ's best friend and confidant.
11: Good afternoon, CJ. Williams, this is Theo Brown's cub.
0: Oh, brother.
12: Really? Nice to meet you.
6: And you too.
11: Is there something wrong, CJ?
6: No, sir. I was just... We'd better get going. Bye.
0: Okay, what was that all about?
6: I got that feeling again.
0: Don't tell me Mr. Youssef is lonely and sad.
6: No, but something was, I don't know, wrong. He was all nervous to bump into us.
0: Well, he sure wasn't nervous bumping into me. He didn't even know I was there.
6: I just got the feeling that he was doing something wrong.
11: Did you see that?
12: See what?
11: The way CJ looked at me.
12: No.
11: It was as if he saw right through me. As if he knew.
12: He's just a cub. Forget it.
11: We will need to keep an eye on that one.
5: Well, the first thing that next morning, the projects were due. And CJ was first up.
6: Yeah, well, my project was...
2: Tell the class what you want to be first.
6: Yeah. Okay, well, I want to be an architect. An architect designs buildings, so I designed and built...
13: What is that?
14: Where's the castle?
6: Well, I had a change of plans, and because of some things that, went wrong, instead of a castle, it became an igloo.
7: Hey, what's that thing around it?
6: A moat. I built an igloo with the moat. This is so embarrassing.
2: Well, thank you, CJ. Ned, are you ready?
0: Oh, yes, ma'am. Well, I want to be a scientist, so I built a perpetual motion machine.
13: Wow, that's really cool.
0: You see, that when all of these little balls roll into the outside, they help keep the wheel turning.
7: Excuse me, genius, but your perpetual motion machine just stopped.
0: So it did. So it did. Thank you for pointing that out, Multi. In the business, we call this a first pass.
13: So, it's not a perpetual motion machine?
0: No, it's not. I decided that first I would make a periodically pausing machine first.
2: Thank you, Ned. Who's next?
1: Me! Oh, me!
2: Goose?
1: I'm not gonna use a harmonica this time.
2: Goose, can I have a moment with you first?
1: Oh, sure.
2: Goose, I don't want you to do a song.
1: But I practiced all night, practically.
2: I think it's safe to say that you have more ability in another area.
1: Really?
2: Your mother thought you forgot it, so she brought your painting to school.
1: No! It's not done! Don't look at it!
2: Goose, I think I may have been too hard on you the other day. Is that why you don't want me to show your painting?
1: Well... Yeah, it was embarrassing. You asked me stuff I had never thought of before.
2: Let me think of how to say this. You, Goose, have a special gift. You can make pictures. You're an artist. That is a God-given gift.
1: I know, but I...
2: But now it's up to you to work at it. You have to grow your gift. You're not as good at it now as you will be if you practice. You need to get better at it. That's the way it works, Goose. You can't just bury your talent. You have to have people challenge you, to ask you tough questions. The life of an artist can be difficult and scary, but it can also be very exciting. And your gift is really, really important.
1: You think so?
14: there are probably a lot of important artists out there that the world will never know about. It's not because they lack talent, but because they lack courage.
1: Really?
14: Don't just bury your talent out of fear, Goose. And don't just paint. Be brave enough to work at it and be open to correction. You need to be courageous, Goose.
1: I guess so.
14: Are you ready to show your painting to the class?
1: But I haven't finished the face. I don't know what the soldier looks like.
14: I think that's what makes it so interesting. It could be anyone. Any one of us. I think it's done, Goose. The question is, do you?
1: Everybody, I want to be an artist, a painter, and this is my project.
15: All right, ready?

0: to give to you.
1: Thank you.
2: No, thank you.
3: No, thank you. Then he gave us some advice and he was gone.
0: Bloom, bloom.
4: And since the meaning of his words was such an incredibly stupendous, brilliantly wise, positively insightful, and otherwise biblical piece of advice,
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Well, we told about way back at the very beginning of this world, when God created it out of nothing. It certainly took a miracle. And then as man lived on earth 1,656 years before God had to destroy this earth with a great, huge flood. And remember, it was the man named Noah that God told to build the ark and take two animals of every kind into the ark. Of some animals, he was to take seven of each kind of those, because those would be the ones that later Noah and his family would eat, and they would be used for sacrifices. Well, remember, after the ark landed, for Noah and his family were in the ark 1 year altogether. Now, it didn't rain all of that time, just 40 days and 40 nights, but they had to stay in the ark. And then when they came out, well, all the people on earth today, all of us, have come from one of the three sons of Noah. He had three sons, Ham, Shem, and Japheth. And all the people of earth today have come from those three boys. And then remember, that was the first time that man had ever seen a rainbow. And God made the promise, never again would the whole earth be destroyed by water. And the rainbow was the sign of God's promise. And we talked about how this started the whole water evaporation cycle, which we have today of rain, and then the water comes down and evaporates back up into the air, and the water vapor making the clouds in the sky. And then again it rains, and over the cycle continues. Then remember, after the flood, we said that Noah and his family began to eat meat. They had been vegetarians before. And then remember, their lifespan was cut in half. For before, they lived 800 and 900 years. But as you read about the men after that, well, they lived only about 400 years after the flood. Well, also God started something, for he told Noah and his family, if any man sheds other men's blood, if he kills or murders, then all of you are to get together and kill him. And so God started capital punishment, which is the strength of human government. And so there were many changes after the flood. Well, from Noah and his three sons have come all the people on earth today. And all the animals on earth today, well, of course, not the fishes. No, well, you see, the flood did not destroy the fish. Oh, no. Why, they just had more water to swim in. But all of the animals, the land animals, it did. And so all the animals today have come from those that went onto the ark and came off the ark. Well, I'm sure it didn't take long for the animals to not only get out of the ark, but to go and go and go and go and go. And some would stay, and then others would go. Some would stay there, and others would go a little further and a little further, until soon the animals had spread all over, all over. In fact, it seems that back then, during this time, that all the continents, all the land surfaces joined and were adjoining, and so the animals could spread and multiply and keep going further and further out, until soon the earth was again, well, animals are all over the world today. And the Bible tells us something very important. It tells us about a man who lived not long after Noah's day, a few years after that, a couple hundred years, a man who lived whose name was Peleg, P-E-L-E-G, Peleg. His name means divided. And in his days was the earth divided. Well, since his name means divided, we know that it was his mother and his father who named him Divided. Now, in those days, they had a very special reason for giving names. Today, we just find a name we like, or a name that's pretty, and our little brothers and sisters are called by that name. But back then, they had special reasons for giving names. And they didn't name them as soon as they were born. They would wait sometimes 2, 3, 4, 5 years. Until then, I guess they just called them the baby of the family.
But then they were given a name. The name had something to do, some characteristic, or something they would remember that happened unusual. And so, the scripture says a little boy was named Peleg, which means divided. For in his days was the earth divided. And so, it seems that during this young boy's life, when he was a little boy, that something happened that the earth, maybe that's when the continents all begin to separate. Well, even in our recent science findings, we realize that at one time, probably Africa and South America were adjoining, and North and South America were adjoining, and many of the continents have parallel coasts. And so our scientists believe that at one time they did join. And the Bible says that during the days of Peleg, the earth was divided. And so it didn't really take millions and millions of years for inch by inch and slowly by slowly the continents to divide. But according to the scriptures, in one man's life, and probably in the early years of his life, they were divided. And so maybe the earth had like great big convulsions, and the land masses moved over periods of weeks or months or years. And that's where the gullies and the great big canyons and all the huge formations that we wonder how they ever got like that. Maybe during Peleg's life it happened. Then we noticed something else very strange. During his life, as you look at how long the men lived, right after that, the lifespan was cut in half again. So now they weren't living 300 and 400 years. They were reduced down to 200 and 150 years. And they've been getting shorter ever since. And in fact, today, if anybody lives to be 70 years old, ooh, we say they've had a full life, and they have. And so the Bible gives us many wonderful clues and hints to how things got as they are today in the world. Well, another interesting thing the Lord tells us, that after Noah and his family came out of the ark, and people began to multiply, and pretty soon there were lots and lots and lots of people again, that God wanted them to scatter and move on out and to pioneer different areas, just as the animals had done. But do you know what man said? There was a leader, a man named Nimrod. And Nimrod said, "No, let's not move out. Let's stay together. Let's stay together and let's build a great, huge empire, a big city. And we will build a tower. This tower will be very tall. It will reach into heaven." Now maybe the people were wondering, where's the rain coming from? For remember, before the flood, it never rained. They never saw a rainbow. So maybe now they were curious. What is upstairs? Let's find out. What is on up, up, up, up? We'll build a tower that will reach to heaven, and we will be like God. Well, we can be up there with God. And so the men's plans was really to be like God. And of course, men could never do that. Not at all. But as they built this great, huge structure, a tower to heaven, God observed what they were doing. As God looked down from heaven and he saw this, he knew they could not reach heaven that way. Oh, he knew all about that. And God did want them to scatter out all across the earth. And so God would make them do that. And do you know what he did? He came down to the tower where all the men were working. And they were so busy working. I guess there were men who were hammering and some that were sawing, some that were putting the stones together and cutting the stones. And the tower was getting taller and taller and higher and higher.
and God confused their languages. They could no longer understand each other. And when one man who was hammering away, he asked for the man to hand him something, the man down there couldn't understand. And their speech was confused. And men could not understand each other. And the whole thing became a great, big, confusing tower. They couldn't work anymore. They couldn't work together. They wanted to get with men who could understand them. And the other men wanted to get with men who could understand them. And so they began to separate. And they began to scatter. And some went this way, and some went that way, and some went another way, and another way, and another way, and soon they were scattering over the face of the earth. And some would go quite a distance, and they would say, oh, we're not going any further, we'll stay here. And they did. But their children, when they got older, would say, oh, we want to go on beyond. There's something out there. We want to see what's over there. And so as the years went by, they moved and moved and moved until soon, the earth had people all through it. And probably some had even moved out and beyond, even before the days of Peleg. And so when the land divided, maybe that would give the explanation of how some of the Indians were here in North America, and in South America, and some of the islands of the South Seas. And so the Bible is the great book to give us the clues and the hints and the leads on how this world got scattered with people. And then how all the languages got all messed up. For you know, if you've been in another country and you don't understand their language, you know how confusing it is. You have to talk with your hands and talk with your eyes, and they still can't understand you. Well, at one time, there was only one language. And God is the one who confused the languages at that Tower of Babel. And so it's called the Tower of Babel, the Tower of Confusion. And men began to scatter and to move and to go into other regions. Well, we know even in our own nation, United States, men first settled on the East Coast. But pretty soon people said, oh, let's go a little further west. And they went to the mountains. And some said, let's go further. And they went to the plains of the Midwest. And some were not content there, and they said, oh, we're going to the far west. And they went over to the Pacific Ocean. And soon our country in a few years was settled from east to west. And man is never content until he goes to the furthest regions. And so Noah's sons, from him has come all, from them have come all of those who live on earth today, of all the races and all the languages and all the peoples, the tall and the short, and all kinds, we've all come from them. And by the way, even on Noah's ark, you know, he only had to take two dogs, not two little chihuahuas and two Pekingese and two St. Bernards and two collies. No, he did not have to take all the various kinds. Only two dogs. And from those could come all the many kinds of dogs that we have today. And so it was with people, too. All of us came originally from Adam and from Eve. Well, as the people began to scatter and they settled and spoke their languages and became communities and larger areas, and pretty soon they were nations of people, and the world was being settled by nations, large, large families. God said, I'll have a nation. Yes. I will make me a nation that will be a lighthouse in the world that will tell all the other nations about me. And so God saw a man who was living in Ur of the Chaldees, a man who believed on him, a man whose name was Abram. And Abram was a man who loved the Lord. Now, he had grown up in a very evil and very wicked place,
But he loved God very much. He had a beautiful wife whose name was Sarah. Abram and Sarah. And one day God spoke to Abram and he said, Abram, I want you to get up out of the land of the Ur of the Chaldees where your relatives live. And I want you to go into a land that I will show you. A land that I will give to you. And I will make of you a great nation of people. And I will bless you. Abram, get up out of your land and go. And so Abram took his wife, Sarah. They packed their possessions. And soon they started out on a long, long trip. Oh, it would take them many weeks to get there. And some of Abram's family decided they would go with him, and they did. And so Sarah and Abram went, and God showed them a land. And God gave to them the land. And God made of that nation a very special people, his own nation. He said, I will bless you. You will be my people, and whoever blesses you, I will bless. And whoever curses you, I will curse. And so God called a man named Abram and made his nation, the nation of Israel, the Jewish, the Hebrew nation. And Abraham was the beginning. He was the father of that nation. And God made that nation a very great and wonderful nation, gave them the land in years to come and prospered them and blessed them. And through that nation, God has given to us his wonderful word that tells us everything we need to know about God. And then one day, in the very fullness of time, God sent his only begotten son, who was born of a virgin, into the nation Israel. And they called his earthly name Jesus. And Jesus, who is the Christ of the Bible, came through the nation Israel. And today, when anyone believes and puts their faith and trust in Jesus Christ, then they become a member of God's family, the heavenly family. And one day when they die, they'll get to go and live with God in heaven. Have you ever put your faith and trust in Jesus Christ? For years later into that very land that God gave to Abraham, Jesus Christ came to live. And one day some men who hated him, who did not believe that he was a part of God, those men who hated him took him and put him on a cross, and there they crucified him. But that day as Jesus Christ hung on Calvary's cross, he was doing something more than just dying, for he was taking our eternal punishment in our place. And if we will put our faith and trust in him, then we can have God's gift of eternal life. And one day when we die, we will get to go and live with him forever and ever and ever. And until then, he gives us peace and joy, happiness, forgiveness of sins, and the sense of his presence with us and guiding us. Oh, the great blessings that have come through the nation Israel, through Jesus Christ, the Messiah, the Christ of the Bible. And everyone, no matter the color, no matter where you live, no matter what nation you belong to, Jesus Christ is the way, the only way to heaven. I hope you've put your faith and trust in him. If you haven't, you need to. And you can simply by asking him to forgive you and to cleanse you from all of your sins.

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2: 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Why isn't she going anywhere?
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2: I can't do this. I will break a nail.
3: Come on, little darling. There are plenty of cowgirls on the ranch.
2: Any with pretty nails? I painted them right before we left, and...
5: Where's your sense of adventure, Claire?
2: I have plenty of adventure. And 10 good nails. See?
6: You're always up for a challenge.
2: I know, but look at these.
4: They are nice. You did a great job.
2: I know, right? Can I just, you know... get an hour or so more to enjoy them?
6: Claire, our first ride on the Dude Ranch is scheduled for right now.
2: What's after that?
6: The rope obstacle course.
3: Oh, that'll do your nails something awful. Fact, I had one tear off when I was just...
6: That's enough.
4: Tell you what, Claire. If this ride messes them up, I'll paint them myself later tonight.
2: Can you do the thing with the pink polka dots, like last Christmas?
4: If you have the colors with you, sure.
2: Oh, let's go.
3: Hot dog, hop on.
2: Okay. This horse have a name?
3: Nail Smasher?
2: What?
3: Just kidding. Her name's Daisy. Because that's what she likes to stop and eat.
7: I don't want no mean horse.
6: Don't want no?
7: I'm trying to talk like a cowboy.
6: Talk like a refined one?
3: I was going to put you on killer, but I guess we'll settle for Amanda. Oh, monkey. You're going to have to ride with someone.
2: He rides with me.
3: Okie dokie.
2: And his name is Bingo.
3: Bingo, don't swing on the horse's tails or you'll get kicked to kingdom come. Good.
5: What about that horse? Over there.
3: Oh, that gray stallion? He's Skywalker. A Mustang and feisty as a cornered badger. But what a beauty.
6: Can you ride him?
3: I can, and I do. I love a feisty horse. A lot of personality in that one. But it'll be another 6 months or so before he's ready for the public. More time to settle down a bit. But he's closer every day.
5: How long have you had him?
3: Going on 3 months. Bucked me off the first 3 times I got on.
2: That must have hurt.
3: Broke my nail. Actually cracked a rib the 3rd time, but he's much better now.
4: How long were you out?
3: Let's see, about 10 or was it 15?
6: Days, that's all?
3: Oh, no, minutes. Cowboys don't walk away from a fight. I got right back on. He spun and kicked and bucked like a bull. After a bit, he knew I'd won. We've been good ever since.
2: I think I'll stick with Daisy.
4: Probably best.
3: All right now, let's get a move on.
2: Giddy up, horse! Why isn't she going anywhere?
3: These horses are trained to go all together. If she followed your instructions, you'd be on the ground and she'd be halfway across the field.
2: Oh, that would be bad.
3: It sure would.
4: You made that look easy.
5: He speaks horse.
3: Every day. Well, was that fun or what?

0: unplug when everybody is together like this. Phones are a big distraction.
1: But what about emergencies?
0: Those are so rare. Few things can't wait. And when we're with people we love, we want to focus on them and the life in front of us.
2: Hello?
3: Is anyone in her family sick?
0: Not that I know of.
2: Oh, no. When? How did this happen?
1: That doesn't sound good.
3: Guys, gather around. We need to be praying. Just a real quick one while she's on the phone. Lord, we lift up Bonnie and whatever situation this is. Give her hope. Give her courage. Provide healing if that's what's needed here. Be with Bonnie in this situation. Help her help others. In Jesus' name we pray. Amen.
0: Are you okay?
2: No.
0: I've got you. Take your time.
2: It's my sister. A bad car accident. She may not live to see tomorrow. I have to get the next flight out.
0: I'll call a cab.
2: No need. An Uber's on the way. I need to get my stuff together.
3: We should all go.
2: No. Your uncle put a lot of work into planning this trip. I want you to have fun. Enjoy this time because you never know.
0: It's okay, my sweet.
1: Did he just say, my sweet?
4: I think so.
3: Well, Bobby and Abby are having a blast with the ropes course.
0: Why aren't you guys joining in?
1: I can't stop thinking about Bonnie. I've never seen her like this.
0: I haven't either. She's a strong woman, but this really has her concerned.
3: After watching her get into that Uber, just broken, I can't go have fun.
0: She wants you to have fun.
3: I know.
1: I want to have fun.
3: But not today. Maybe tomorrow.
1: Yeah. What can we do for her?
0: Pray.
3: Do you mean that, Uncle Chuck?
0: Well, I see all of you do it all the time, and to be honest, it brings me comfort.
1: Uncle Chuck, you've come a long way.
0: Listen, you're never too old to learn. Truth is out there, I know it. But figuring out exactly what that is, that's a big task.
3: I have a question for you.
5: Okay, everybody listen up.
3: What's going on?
0: Dunno.
5: Skywalker is missing.
1: Is that the big, pretty horse?
0: Yes.
5: If anybody saw who took him, we need him back right away. He's not ready for the public. So if you saw anything or see anything, come talk to me, all right? All right, back to your fun for now.
4: Did you hear that?
3: We did.
1: Don't you think this is a case for the Clue Crew?
4: Maybe.
3: Well, do we know it's not just someone taking the horse out when they shouldn't?
1: Only one way to find out.
3: Mr. John!
5: Real busy, fellas. I've got to find Skywalker.
3: We might be able to help you with that.
5: Really? What did you see?
3: It's not what we saw.
1: We're good at solving mysteries.
5: Listen, kids, I don't know what happened with Skywalker. I'm guessing someone took him without asking. But I don't see how a group of kids can help.
0: John?
5: Yes, Mr. Chuck?
0: I've watched this group, well, my family, in action for a long time now. You do yourself well to give them a chance.
5: All right. I'll tell you what I know, and then I've got to work on finding that Mustang. He's a very valuable horse.
3: It's all we ask.
5: Last seen about 3 hours ago, right before the ropes course started. I put him in the stable.
1: You secured it?
5: Are you kidding me? Always. I'm a stickler for details, little lady. It's why I have the job I do. I am what they call in the city, octed.
1: Octed?
3: OCD.
1: Oh, right.
5: That's it, OCD. We just call it a stickler out here. Not sure why all the fancy letters.
3: Well, that helps. We'll do some snooping around and see if we can find anything out.
5: Well, ain't you cute?
0: Take them seriously, John.
5: I'll be around if you have any questions.
1: He doesn't take us seriously.
3: Doesn't matter. We aren't doing this for ourselves. It's to help others.
1: That's a good point, Peter.
3: Let's go ask some questions.
4: We'll do more than ask questions.
1: Yeah, we're gonna follow the clues and solve the mystery.
6: Go Clue Crew!
3: Meet you all back here later.
2: She's not looking good, Chuck.
0: I'm so sorry.
2: Last time I saw her, she was so happy, so healthy. One drunk driver and she's gone.
0: She's not gone yet.
2: Chuck, her mind is gone. The damage is done. The only question outside a miracle is, does she live?
0: Oh, Bonnie, we've been praying for you and your family.
2: I appreciate that, Chuck, because it's a reminder. Life is fragile. In a moment,

0: it can all change.
1: I see that. I see that more clearly than ever.
0: You do?
1: I do.
0: Chuck, I don't want to lose people I love.
1: Of course not.
0: Especially if they aren't believers.
1: Your sister isn't a believer?
0: She is.
1: Then who?
0: Chuck, I have a lot to deal with over here. Can I call you back?
1: Sure.
0: I'll update you later.
1: What is it?
2: There's another ranch just over the hill that is trying to compete. We're told they got a new horse, but he's being kept in the barn out of sight for a while.
1: How'd you find that out?
3: I made some phone calls to local ranches, asked if they had any new horses with spunk.
1: And they said yes?
3: Not exactly. It was more like, is a skunk smelly?
4: They talk funny out here.
1: I'm sure they think we talk funny too.
3: So now we've got to visit that ranch and find out.
1: You have a plan?
3: We do.
4: Turns out, our river rafting trip goes right by there.
3: We plan to lag behind a bit, then take a quick look in the barn.
1: And if the barn is locked?
3: One of us will climb in.
1: Well, who's gonna... Of course. Be
4: careful. We will.
3: Okay. This is as far as we can go without being noticed.
5: Uh-huh.
3: Bingo, it's up to you. There are people around that barn, so move quickly. Use my phone to get video, then get out quickly.
2: I hate to leave him alone like that.
4: He's faster than any human. They can't catch him.
2: How long has it been?
3: Too long.
4: We need to go in there.
3: And blow our cover?
2: We can't leave without Bingo.
3: We won't.
4: Peter, they don't know who we are or what we're up to. Let's just walk over like we're part of their dude ranch visitors.
3: Okay. Act natural.
2: How do I act unnatural?
3: I don't know. Like you're up to something.
2: Aren't we up to something?
3: Yes, but don't act like it.
2: They've got Bingo! So much for acting natural.
3: Let's run!
2: We're coming, Bingo!
4: Over there. The barn doors are open.
2: They tied you up?
6: We sure did. He must be with you.
3: He is with us.
2: I thought you said he was faster than any human.
3: I forgot about one important skill every good cowboy has.
6: We can throw a lasso over the head of a tick, blindfolded.
2: Bingo, you got lassoed?
4: Did it hurt?
6: So why are you sending a monkey to steal a horse?
3: Oh, we aren't horse thieves.
4: Oh, no.
2: Please don't hang us.
6: This isn't the Old West.
3: We were just trying to find out who stole the horse from the Montana Dude Ranch.
6: Oh, I heard about that. That's why we tied up the monkey. Thought maybe he was part of it.
4: Goodness, no!
6: So you thought we stole the horse?
3: No, we just don't know who did it. Started here.
6: Careful who you accuse around here.
4: Oh, we're sorry. We didn't mean to accuse.
6: Untie the monkey, boys.
0: She's on life support, but not for much longer. The sister I grew up with is fading away.
1: I'm so sorry to hear that. If it's any consolation, I've been taking stock of my own life, my own priorities, spiritually speaking.
0: Wait, if it's any consolation?
1: I mean, with all that's going on, this is minor.
0: Oh, no, it's not. You don't understand. I pray for you every night, sometimes in the middle of the day.
1: You do?
0: I do.
1: You think about me that often?
0: I do. That often. So tell me about taking stock of your own life.
1: Well, I didn't really think about these things before the kids came, before you got more involved in my life. I see how much faith means to all of you, how reading the Bible gives these kids a foundation that is so solid. And I feel this tugging. Hard to explain, but I'm able to put things into perspective now. I can see where I've been wrong in the past. I'm not explaining this very well.
0: It's beautiful, Chuck. Keep going.
1: You guys talk about our souls. I remember once you quoted C.S. Lewis, something about how we aren't a body that has a soul, but a soul that has a body. My soul longs for something more.
0: You are on the right path, Chuck. Oh, you are on the right path. Pray. Pray on your own this time. Reach out to God.
1: I will. One other thing before I go. I miss you.
0: Oh, the doctor just came in, so I better go.
1: Okay.
0: Oh, and I miss you too.
5: yes!
4: Hey, Uncle Chuck.
1: How did it go?
2: We narrowly escaped a hanging!
1: You what?
3: Nobody was getting hanged, but the other dude ranch thought we might be there to steal horses. They heard about what happened here.
4: But we did get another scoop.
1: Oh?
4: While we were there, we asked why the heavy-duty locks on the barn. A cowboy said they got a threat from an animal rights activist who wanted to let all their horses go.
3: And we got her info.
1: Is she local?
3: Yes, but I don't have a way to get to her place. We have no car here.
7: We ride the horses then.
3: That would go over big. Steal horses to find a stolen horse?
4: Wait, her number is listed. Look at this.
1: Think about what you want to ask before you make that call. It's easy for someone to hang up.
2: Did you steal a horse is probably not the question you want to start with.
3: I have an idea. Can I see the number?
4: Right here.
3: You need to block my number first.
8: Hello?
9: I know how to get into the barn where they keep the other horses.
8: Is this Craig? Didn't we talk about this already?
9: It's not that difficult.
8: First of all, where are those horses going to go? Second of all, I'm in France all month protesting nuclear power. Then on to Ireland to protest a pipeline. And then I'm in Sweden to protest the airlines. I have a very tight schedule. No time to steal cattle.
9: Horses,
8: whatever. And besides, I thought I sent you to California to fight for the rights of rats to live in homes. That legislation has a chance over there, you know.
9: Sorry, I'll get right on it.
8: You better.
4: Wow. Who knew protesting was such a busy job?
3: Looks like she's not our horse thief.
2: Back to the drawing board.
3: Maybe our mistake is looking outside the area. Maybe it's right under our noses.
4: Good thinking.
3: So let's see if any of the workers have the motivation to steal a horse.
4: Oh my goodness, we forgot to ask. Have you spoken with Bonnie?
1: I have. Things with her sister are not going well, but we had a good conversation.
3: Doesn't feel right to be on vacation without her.
1: No, it doesn't.
3: Or to have her deal with this alone.
1: She has her family.
4: We're her family.
1: Sure feels like it.
4: Because we are.
1: All right, God. It's just you and me out here. We need to talk. I know I've been running from you. Maybe I just didn't want to face my own flaws, and I know I have plenty. But these kids and Bonnie, they talk about my soul that lives on when my body dies. That it either goes to heaven or to hell,

0: living so many years just for myself. While I realize serving the military has been good for others and my country, I also see now how I've been more concerned about my personal advancement than the good of others, or even family. So I missed out on that. And then you gave me one anyway. What a gift they've been. You've blessed me so much, and I've given myself the credit. So, God, Lord, Father, I don't even know what to call you. So, God, help me be the man I should be. Please, help me be a good father to these kids. And to Bonnie, a good whatever it is I'm supposed to be. Thank you. Or, amen. Hello?
1: Chuck. It's over. She died.
2: How's Bonnie handling it?
0: As well as can be expected. They were close, but Bonnie knows her sister is in a better place.
3: That's always comforting.
4: Guys, we found something!
2: Tell us about it.
4: So, we were learning to fly fish, and first we had to learn to tie flies.
2: Let's save that for later. What did you find?
5: We heard some guy say to another guy, "You owe me half. Don't forget."
3: That could be a lot of things.
4: True, but then the other guy shushed him, so they walked away to talk.
5: And we followed, pretending to be fishing nearby.
4: Then one guy says, "They slaughter at 4. Then there's no back turning
3: back."
4: Is there a difference?
2: Oh no, he sold Skywalker for food.
0: Guys, we need to start calling slaughterhouses.
3: Is there like a slaughterhouse directory? How do we do this?
2: Already got a couple pulled up online.
3: What?
2: We're not in the city anymore.
3: Is there anything else they said?
4: Yeah, it was like they didn't know we were there.
0: That's the beauty of 2 8-year-olds in the Clue Crew. Nobody suspects they're a threat.
2: What else did they say?
5: One guy, I think his name was Mike, was angry he didn't get his cut yet because he's the one who got Skywalker out.
2: Isn't one of the helpers named Mike?
0: Yeah.
4: And the other guy did the deal. He delivered the horse.
2: Did he say where to?
4: No, just to the highest bidder.
2: That's it!
3: But that could be anybody.
2: There's a slaughterhouse called Highest Bidder.
0: I'm getting a car. We'll need to be able to get out there quickly. What's the app you put on my phone?
3: Uber.
0: Got it.
2: I'll head over to the stable and let the owner know. Make sure this Mike fella doesn't get away.
3: The rest of us will go with Uncle Chuck.
6: All right. Police say it'll take a bit to get to the slaughterhouse. Where are you folks?
2: Just arrived. Trust me, if anyone can stop them, my folks can.
6: Good.
2: So you know who Mike is?
6: Sure do. And he's the only one, besides me, who has keys to the barn.
2: You seem more sad than angry.
6: Mike is a good fella. Come on hard times. I just don't see how it comes to this.
2: Yes?
7: We're here. Plenty of cars in the lot, but this place is locked up. Nobody is answering. When will the police be here?
2: Not soon enough.
7: Okay, we'll find a way in. Talk soon.
2: Let's talk to Mike.
6: Good idea.
4: We know you're in there and the police are on the way. You have a stolen horse in there.
5: Where are you going, Bingo?
4: He's climbing the wall.
0: The window.
3: Who else can get into a third-story window?
5: Maybe instead of police dogs, they should have police monkeys.
0: He's in, but what's he gonna do in there?
3: Hopefully, unlock the door.
8: What are you doing in here? You're trespassing!
0: You have a stolen horse in here.
8: You can't prove that. Not in time, anyway.
5: There, Skywalker.
8: Hey, get off that horse!
4: Go, Bingo!
8: You owe me a horse!
0: Did you just tell a monkey he owes you a horse?
3: Does Bingo know how to stop that thing?
5: Where is he going?
0: I don't know. Monkeys can climb, but can they hang on?
1: We have the owner of the slaughterhouse in custody. He knew well he had a stolen horse.
5: But where is Bingo and Skywalker?
1: We're looking. We'll find him. Come along.
0: Wait, before you take Mike, can I make an unusual request?
1: Go ahead.
0: Based upon what I've heard, he feels terrible for what he's done.
9: I do.
0: And you said he has no criminal record.
10: Been the best employee we've had. Until now.
9: I deserve whatever sentence I get.
0: But Mike, you didn't do this to get ahead. Don't get me wrong, what you did was awful, but you did it to cover medical bills for a child in need. This week, I received grace. Grace I didn't know existed. Wonderful, soul-healing grace. Instead of incarcerating Mike for one horrible decision, let's consider grace.
6: If anyone deserves it, Mike does.
0: Really, none of us deserve it, but God offers it.
5: Is this really Uncle Chuck? I think so.
0: So let's take it a step further. A fundraiser for his family.
9: Oh, after what I did?
10: I think it's a great idea. We've been wanting an excuse for one more rodeo.
4: Bingo!
6: Skywalker!
4: Come here, Bingo Wingo.
10: Hey, monkey. You think you can ride Skywalker one more time? I think that would be a hit at the rodeo. That would bring in the crowds.
0: A rodeo it is.
11: That week, the Clue Crew solved a mystery and helped a family in need. And everybody learned a very important lesson about grace.
0: Is Bingo doing a handstand on Skywalker?
4: Go, Bingo!
11: Be sure to join us next time for another exciting mystery adventure of the Clue Crew, brought to you by Unshackled of Pacific Garden Mission. Heard in this Clue Crew episode, the mystery of the missing Mustang were Elena Poggles, Alex Poggles, Amy Lilly, Carly Strait, Dan Rodden, Julie Partika, John Fornoff, and Andy Harvey. Original music, Gary Fry. Recording and sound engineer, David Pierczynski. Writer, Charlie Richards. And director, Timothy Gregory.
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1: Everyone, I'm Zach, just back from visiting with my family. Everyone's doing great. It was so awesome to see them. You know, today's story is all about families, the Morrisons and the Richters. It's certainly a day that will change these families forever. So come with me beyond Gilead.
2: And today on News 6 at Noon, we have a very special story to share with you. It is the first in an exclusive series looking behind the scenes at the group that has revitalized Coleraine, Peace of Heaven. What kind of man can change the landscape of a town and bring people from all over the world to help do it? Reverend Ivan Brodsky, that's who. And coming up, we'll be sitting down with Reverend Brodsky to find out more about the man, his family, and his vision for Coleraine. All that coming up. But first, they call it the dog days of summer. How long will they last this year? News 6 meteorologist Chad Browning has your weekend forecast.
3: So let's add these tomatoes.
4: All right, like this.
3: Good. Okay.
4: Hey, what? If we're cooking this now, how does it not burn or get cold and yucky before dinner?
3: Honey, this is a slow cooker. We put everything in and it cooks all day.
4: Oh, really?
3: Yeah.
4: Wow. What's next then?
3: 2 teaspoons of garlic.
4: Oh, can I put them in?
3: Sure. Just don't add any more or it'll be too strong.
4: It's kind of like chemistry. Justin could probably help us make it better since it's like science.
3: Oh, that's true. Cooking is science, but it's also an art.
5: Hello, family!
3: Oh, John, hi, what a nice surprise.
4: Mr. M, are you okay? The family's not here, just us.
5: Oh, well, you two count as family.
4: Yeah, okay.
3: What's got you so excited?
5: Excited? Me? Oh, I don't know what you're talking about. This is what I'm like every day.
3: Yeah, okay.
5: Well, I got good news, and I can't wait to share it.
4: Yeah? Hmm? What is it?
5: The paperwork has all come through.
3: John, do you mean that...
5: Hope, we have a court date. You are going to officially become a Morrison.
4: I am?
5: Yes.
3: Oh, Hope, it's wonderful. It's everything we've been waiting for, isn't it?
4: Wow. Yeah, that's... great. I mean, wow. I'm really going to be a Morrison.
5: Yes, Hope. You really are.
4: Oh.
6: How long until he's finished? Honestly, my appointment was supposed to be 10 minutes ago.
7: Yes, Mrs. Richter. I have made him aware that you are here and he'll be with you as soon as possible.
6: Well, some people don't have the time to sit around and wait all day.
7: Yes, ma'am. Can I offer you something to drink? Coffee? Iced tea? Water?
6: No, thank you. Just get me in.
7: Yes, Mr. Kelly? She's right here. All right. Mr. Kelly can see you now.
6: It's about time. Mr. Kelly, this is unacceptable.
8: I'm sure it is, Mrs. Richter. What can I help you with today?
6: Are you serious? You can help me get my property back from those heaven people.
8: Monica, I've told you before, there's simply nothing I can do about that. They've done everything legally, and there's simply no recourse.
6: Oh, there has to be something you can do. What good are you?
8: Monica, legally, there's nothing I can do on the peace of heaven thing. Nothing. You know this. We've gone over it and over it. Now, with the other issues...
6: There is no other issue. I've got it under control. I've told you that over and over. So now it appears we're at an impasse.
8: I would tend to agree.
6: Good. Then you'll understand why I'm terminating your services.
8: What?
6: I have no need for you any further, Mr. Kelly. I've got everything under control.
8: I sincerely hope you do.
9: Well, that was a very nice report.
10: Yes, it did turn out nicely.
11: Very nice indeed. Great peace. This seems like a really nice town, Reverend. I'm glad we came.
10: It is nice. It could even be called idyllic. I didn't know that there were still places in the world like this.
11: I know. Jean and I felt the same way when we drove into town.

0: Yes, a wonderful girl.
1: Randy's a lucky boy.
0: We're just very lucky that we can be here for her during this difficult time.
1: Oh, that's right. That's her family, isn't it? The ones in the news.
2: Yes, it is. And I'm glad we can provide a safe place for her.
1: That's very important.
3: Here you go, Reverend Brodsky. Mrs. Brodsky.
2: Why, thank you, Tiffany.
0: Tiffany, have I told you that I'm very, very glad to have you here? Your presence in our home is really special to us.
3: Thank you, Mrs. Brodsky. It's nice here.
2: Good. I hope that means we'll see you a lot more.
4: So this must be big.
5: Big? What?
4: Whatever brings the whole family out to Planet Cheese during the week. Hope, you have a birthday we don't know about.
3: No.
6: So what is it?
7: Yeah.
8: Okay, we do have an announcement we'd like to make. We received news today.
3: What? What is it?
5: Come on, Dad, what?
8: Do you want to tell him, Hope?
3: No, you tell him.
8: Okay. It's official, gang. We are adopting
3: Hope.
8: That's right. All of the paperwork has gone through, and a court date has been set. Next week, Hope will officially become a Morrison.
3: Yay!
5: That's so cool.
4: You're quiet, Hope. What do you think?
3: What, me?
7: Speech.
4: Yeah.
5: Don't put her on the spot, guys. Come on.
3: I think that games are on me.
4: Come on, Hope. There's a racing game over here.
3: Oh, yeah. But I'm faster than you, Morrison. That's
8: Ooh.
3: It, Hope.
8: There they go.
9: Do you think Hope's all right?
8: What? Hope? Why?
9: I don't know. She seems so quiet.
8: Yeah, Hope seems quiet. No, she just ran off with the kids, chattering away about beating Mike on the racing game.
9: No, I don't mean that. I mean, whenever we've mentioned the adoption, she gets very quiet.
8: Maybe it's just too big for her right now.
9: What do you mean?
8: Well, you know, sometimes when you're waiting for so long for something, it can still be a surprise when it gets here. You're not ready for it. It might take her a little time to work through it.
9: Maybe I'll try to talk to her later, after we get home.
8: Yeah, that'd be a good idea. I'm not sure Planet Cheese is the best place for a serious, quiet talk.
5: It's nice weather out.
7: Yeah. Well, after the rain last week, it's nice.
10: Yes, it is nice.
11: I prefer the rain.
3: Me too. It's different than sun all the time.
5: Is something wrong?
3: Everything. Or haven't you been watching the news lately?
7: Tiffany, that's enough.
3: Sorry.
5: No, I mean something here, with us. It's weird. Everyone's so quiet and grumpy and I don't know. Maybe it's nothing.
11: Quite right. There's nothing wrong here. We're all fine, right? Right?
12: No. Yes.
5: Right. Sure. Mm-hmm.
11: See, Maya, everything's fine. It's just a case of the summertime blues. No need to worry about anything. Are you all right, Caleb? Do you need water?
3: Of course he's not all right. This is all wrong. But then again, it's par for the course in the Richter family. No one talks to anyone or deals with any problems or anything. There's nothing wrong because this is the way it always is. But that doesn't mean it's right. It shouldn't be this way.
7: Tiffany, why don't you...
3: Don't bother. I'm going out.
11: Where?
3: Away from this little bit of crazy we call home.
7: Tiffany. Tiffany Richter.
11: Oh, forget it, Tom. She's just blowing off steam.
7: But Monica...
11: She'll be back. Give her a little time. I'll talk to her later.
7: Are you sure?
11: Of course. I've got this under control.
13: 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We'll see you in the world.

0: Tiffany, what are you doing here?
1: I am sorry, Randy. Maybe I shouldn't have come. I just...
0: No, it's all right. Come on in.
2: Who's at the door, Randy?
0: It's Tiffany.
3: Oh, is she all right? Oh, come on in here.
0: Yeah, come
1: on. I'm sorry. I didn't mean to interrupt a dinner party or...
3: No, darling. It's very informal. Our house is always like this. Lots of people.
4: Oh. Lots of family, you mean? There's usually more than this.
2: That's right. We're all family here.
0: You haven't seen it as much because everyone's still settling into town, but you'll see it more often now.
3: We're just finishing up dinner, Tiffany. Did you eat?
1: No, I didn't have much of a chance.
3: Well, you go to the living room and I'll put together a plate for you.
1: Thank you. I really appreciate it.
3: Oh, that's fine, dear. No problem.
0: Come on. So, what's wrong?
1: It's my family again. I don't know what to do anymore. My mom insists everything's fine and makes us act like nothing's going on.
0: That's tough.
1: And you know we're all over the news. It's just crazy.
0: Have you talked to your mom about it?
1: My mom doesn't talk about anything. She just says she's got it under control.
4: Oh, that's awful.
5: I agree. It's good you got out of there. You should protect yourself from such crazy dysfunction. It's not healthy.
2: You can come here anytime, Tiffany. You're always welcome.
1: Oh, I wouldn't want to impose.
3: You impose? Never. Oh, anytime, Tiffany.
4: Yeah, the same goes for us.
1: What? You don't even know me.
4: This is what family is for, Tiffany. We're here for you, too. If you ever need a place to stay or someone to come over and get you...
5: Just call. And anyone in Peace of Heaven will do the same.
1: Really?
2: Really. Self-preservation must always be your top priority. If you aren't looking out for you, who will? You keep yourself safe. Remember that.
4: Yes. We each have to learn to love ourselves if we are to experience all this life has to offer us.
2: Remember that, Tiffany. It's the key to everything.
6: Oh, I like this one. What do you think, Hope?
7: It's nice. I like it. Are you okay? Aren't you excited? A new dress and new shoes and maybe even new bows for your hair?
8: Yeah, I'm excited, but...
6: But?
8: It's like Christmas and Easter and birthdays all wrapped up in one, isn't it? Getting adopted.
6: What makes you say that?
8: Well, I mean, the dresses and the bows and the shoes and having to look nice, it's just... It's like going to church for Christmas or something, but bigger.
7: Well, you want to look nice for your big day, don't you?
8: Yeah, I know adoption's big and everything, but I don't know if I can do this.
6: Do what?
8: This whole huge adoption thing. I mean, it's huge.
6: Honey, let's go sit down over there.
8: Okay.
6: All right. Now then. What do you mean you don't think you can do this adoption thing?
8: I don't want to mess this up. I mean, I like pigtails and blue jeans. I don't do dresses and bows and stuff. I might just mess this all up.
6: Oh, honey, you won't mess anything up.
8: But what if I don't look nice when I do this? Or what if I mess up being a Morrison? I mean, I've already messed that up.
7: What? How have you messed up being a Morrison?
8: Being a Morrison is hard. You're all like... Perfect. How am I supposed to do that?
9: Hey, Maya. What's up?
10: Oh, just heading out to the mall to do a little shopping.
9: Oh, really?
10: Yeah, I'm meeting Anna there. Wanna join us?
9: Oh, no, that's all right. Thanks for asking, though.
10: Are you okay, Tiff?
9: Yeah, sure. Is Caleb home?
10: He's down in the exercise room working out.
9: Oh.
10: Dad's in his office.
9: Oh, okay. I'll stop by there then.
10: Are you sure you're okay?
9: Yeah, fine. Go have a good time.
10: Okay. See ya.
11: But I can't do that right now. I just don't have the funds available and... Yes, I understand. You do what you need to do. Thanks. Hi, Tiffany.
9: Hi, Dad. What's up?
11: Trying to make sense of what we're going to do next with Richter Properties. Start again? Give up? I have no idea.
9: It's all kind of a big mess, isn't it?
11: Yeah, a huge mess.
9: Where's Mom?
11: Hmm? What, your mother? I don't know, actually. I think she's at Mr. Kelly's office.
1: Are we going to have family dinner?
11: Oh, I don't know, Tiffany. Right now, it looks like it'll be everyone for themselves.
1: What else is new?
11: What?
1: Don't you get tired of it, Dad? Being a Richter?
11: What do you mean?
1: I don't know. It's just it seems so hard to always do what's right for the Richters and always act just the right way and...
11: Yeah, it can be tough. I've had those feelings too, Tiffany, trust me. I know it's not easy being a Richter.
1: So what's it all for? What does it mean?
11: Hmm?
1: Being a Richter.
11: I don't, Oh, no, Tiffany, this is a phone call I've been waiting for. Can we take a rain check?
1: Sure, Dad. Whatever.
11: I mean it. I'll find you later.
1: Okay.
11: Hello, this is Tom.
1: Bye, Dad.
11: Yes. Hi, I've been waiting for...
3: Hope. The Morrison family is not perfect.
7: No way we're perfect. I mean, I could tell you a million different things that would prove that we're not perfect. Like when Tim melted that one plastic dish by putting it into the oven. Oh. And how Mike got into trouble for watching stuff he wasn't supposed to.
12: Oh,
7: and
12: yes. Thank you, Haley. I think we get the point.
8: Tim melted a dish? Really?
7: Uh-huh.
8: And what was Mike watching?
12: Well, that doesn't matter. What does matter is that the Morrison family is not perfect. Oh, honey, it's not about what we wear or how we look. You don't have to do anything different at all to become part of the family. You've already been part of the family in our hearts for a long time now.
8: And what if I mess up in court and I don't do everything right? Or I don't look right?
12: Oh, there's no way that you can mess anything up, Hope. Don't you understand that? You're perfect already.
8: I am? Perfect? I don't think so.
12: You're perfect for us.
8: That's right. Because none of us are perfect either. So you fit. Do I have to forget everything from before?
12: Before what?
8: Before you guys. You know, my mom and my grandma and all that.
12: No. Oh, no, you don't. And we don't want you to. Those people loved you, Hope. They gave you life and cared for you, and they were a very important part of who you are. We don't want you to forget that.
8: Okay, I guess. It's just a lot.
7: Yeah, it is pretty huge, Hope, but I think you can handle it.
8: I hope so. I hope I'm good enough.
11: Hello, Monica.
13: Tom! You frightened me. What are you doing up?
11: Waiting for you. We need to talk.
13: What? Like some errant child out past curfew?
11: No, Monica. Like a husband who is worried about his wife and wants to be sure that she's all right.
13: All right. What do you want to talk about?
11: I made some phone calls about Richter Properties today. I thought I'd help with
13: what... I don't need your help, Tom.
11: But, Monica, I
13: have all of this under control. You need to trust me on that.
11: Monica, I'm here to help you. Any way I can.
13: I don't need your help, Tom Richter. Stay out of it. I have it under control.
11: Mr. Kelly said
13: I fired Mr. Kelly. I know what I'm doing. Let me make this clear, Tom. I am not in trouble. And I have never and will never, ever in this lifetime need your help.
8: Your Honorship, I do like living with the Morrisons.
7: What? What's that?
8: Oh, yes. I do promise to be good and sweet and nice and always do the right things, like the Morrisons do.
14: Hope, what are you doing? It's 1 o'clock in the morning.
13: Shh, shh,
14: you should be sleeping.
13: Shh.
8: You wake everybody up.
14: Okay, the question is, why are you up?
8: I was just practicing.
14: Practicing what?
8: Being a Morrison and talking to the judge.
14: Oh, nervous?
8: Just a little. I don't want to mess up this court thing at all. I mean, I knew about the adoption and everything, but I didn't know about standing in a courtroom in front of a judge and having to be all Morrison-y perfect.
14: Oh, Morrison-y perfect? Hope, come here and sit down a minute.
8: Okay.
14: Do you remember when you accepted Christ this year?
8: Yeah.
14: You didn't have to do anything to make God love you, did you?
8: No, I mean, I just had to trust him.
14: Right. God loves you now. And he's loved you since before you were even born. Nothing you could do would change that. Right?
8: Right.
14: Same thing here, in a way. You don't have to change anything about you to become a Morrison. We love you, no matter what. And you're already a Morrison.
8: I am?
14: You're part of the family already, Hope. And I speak for everyone in this house when I say that. We just need the paperwork to make it legal. You know what that means?
8: What?
14: You're stuck with us.
8: Yes.
14: Now, you need to go to bed and get some sleep. No more worry.
8: Oh, I'm not worrying anymore. I just want to make sure I have everything just right.
14: You're going to be great, Hope. I know it.
13: You've got to be kidding me. Who comes to someone's house at the crack of dawn? Someone needs to learn when a decent time to come calling is.
15: Monica, are you up?
13: Not a chance, Tom.
15: Monica?
13: Go away.
11: There's someone downstairs to see you.
13: They can come back at a decent time.
11: No, Monica, I think you better come downstairs.
13: What is it?
11: I think you better just come down.
13: Where's my robe?
11: Oh, over here.
13: This better be good, Tom, honestly. Oh, good morning, gentlemen. I'm afraid I was out quite late last evening and overslept this morning. How can I help you?
16: Monica Richter?
13: What? Yes, of course I'm Monica Richter. You know that.
16: Monica Richter, you're under arrest for 5 separate counts of bribery of public officials. You have the right to remain silent. Anything you say can and will be used against you in a court of law.
13: What?
11: Monica.
17: Wow, Hope's gonna become a Morrison and Monica Richter's getting arrested. I told you today was a day of change for these families. Every Morrison is excited about this adoption, while Tiffany is questioning what it means to be a Richter. It can be tough to be part of a family sometimes, can't it? But you know, God made families for us so that we wouldn't be alone. When things are great, a family around can celebrate with us. And when things are tough, it's our family who ought to help and support us. But our world today is full of sin. It's a place where some people don't feel good enough to be part of a family. And sin can also block family members from helping, loving, and even supporting each other. Remember, God intended families to be a place where a person would be accepted, no questions asked. So today, why don't you look for ways to bless the members of your family? Hug your grandmother, help your mom with a chore, maybe tell your dad you appreciate him. You can even read with your little sister. Whatever you do, find a way to celebrate everyone in your family. That's it for now. Beyond Gilead is based on characters and situations in Down Gilead Lane and is a production of Keys for Kids Ministries, a listener-supported ministry. Today's episode, A Tale of Two Families, was written by Lori Twitchell and directed by Steve Odell. Dialogue was recorded by Roy Wallace. 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And I'm Zach, encouraging you to go spend some time with your family. And I'll catch you again next time right here, Beyond Gilead.
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7: Tie me kangaroo down, Spot. Tie me kangaroo down.
8: What? You don't own a kangaroo, Squidly. You're stuck with a bird.
7: No, it's just an old song I have. Today we're going to meet some kangaroos in our adventure. Patch the Pirates Down Under.
8: We met Billy Bong Boomerang last week, and we also found out about the pesky Wombrat when Peanut fell into a mud pit.
7: Let's continue our adventure, mates, as we head for the Boinga Boinga. Full speed ahead.
9: We'd best hang together, mates. It's going to be screaming dangerous from here on out.
10: Billy Bong, how'd that big mud pit that Peanut fell into get in the middle of the trail?
9: Well, Cap, here in the land down under, there's millions of pesky little diggers called wombats.
11: Why haven't we seen any?
9: Because they hide out underground most of the time during the day. They've got tunnels all over Australia, and they're always pulling practical jokes on people.
5: You mean that mud pit was a joke?
10: Watch out, mates! There's a giant rock rolling toward us down the path.
9: Quick, get off the trail.
5: Dive in the bushes.
11: Get out of the way.
6: I have some candy.
10: Grab Princess.
11: Oh!
10: Cover.
6: Please, please,
10: please. That was close.
9: Are you blokes still in one piece?
5: Barely. I don't think anything's broken.
6: My blanket got dirty.
11: Where'd the giant boulder come from?
9: I'm afraid it was the leader of the wombats that did it. He's always up to some new mischief. They call him Wombrat.
10: He sure plays rough.
9: You ain't seen Diddly yet, Cap. Down, mates, quick!
5: Look at all those king-sized kangaroos.
12: There must be hundreds of them.
9: Keep it quiet, mates. This place is called the Boinga Boinga, and those aren't normal kangaroos. They're the famous Boinga Boinga giant boxing kangaroos.
5: Kangaroos?
9: That's right, Sport. They're dangerous, and they're very, very rude.
11: Why are they all wearing boxing gloves?
9: You'll find out soon enough.
5: Look at that huge kangaroo over there.
9: They call her Waltzing Matilda because of her fancy footwork.
13: All right, you ratbags. I see you over there.
9: Oh, mates, look like she got us up a gum tree.
13: Come here, Fodden, or I'm coming after you. We kill our enemies before they kill us.
10: But we don't want to fight you, Waltzing Matilda.
5: We want to be friends.
13: Right, mates. I've heard that line before. Then the next time I turn me back, bang, I get shot. And before you can say didgeridoo, I'm a cute little pair of slippers on some bloke's stinking feet. No, thank you.
10: Ma'am, please, we don't want to hurt anybody.
13: Well, I do, you know, Hopper. So quit your yabbering and prepare to fight.
14: Mum?
13: Shall we get your head back in the pouch and stay quiet?
14: But, Mum, let me punch their lights out. I'll beat them up in no time.
13: You listen to me, young Roo. Get back inside me pouch before you get hurt.
14: Relax, Mum. You need a break. I'll take care of him for you.
13: Joey, come back here.
10: He's just a tiny little roommate. Don't hurt him.
14: Hurt me? Oh, you're making me mad.
10: Come on, tiny kangaroo down, Sport.
14: Tiny, is it, huh? Why, you two Bob Jackaroos couldn't knock a flea off a dingo. Watch this.
5: Look out, Princess.
6: Okay. Joey gave me a boo-boo.
14: And you're next, Pee-wee.
11: Captain, what'll I do? He's too cute to hit.
10: Hide behind that cactus, Pee-wee.
11: Okay.
9: That's no cactus, mate.
14: Say, you Pee-wee, you think I'm cute, huh? I'm gonna hit you so hard your grandkids will be born with a headache.
13: Joey, watch out for that.
14: Owie, owie, kangaroo-y.
9: That poor little Roo just stepped on a spiny anteater.
14: Oh, me poor tootsies.
5: Look at all the needles sticking in his feet.
13: Joey, does it hurt bad?
14: Mum, please hurry up and pull the needles out of me feet.
13: Oh, I'm sorry, Joey, but I can't help a bit with these bloomin' boxing gloves on. Could someone give me a hand?
10: Oh, sure, Matilda. We'd be glad to lend a hand.
9: After all, that's what friends are for.

0: My feet feel so much better now, thanks to our enemies here.
1: Waltzing Matilda, we'd much rather be friends than enemies.
0: Please, Mum?
2: Oh, I don't know.
3: Tell me truly, Matilda, have we been acting like enemies?
0: Come on, Mum, give him a chance.
4: All right, mates, I give up. I surrender already. Let's be friends.
0: That's it, Mum.
3: It's that law again.
4: What law?
3: The law of the boomerang. If you treat folks real friendly, like, eventually your friendliness will come back to you.
5: Is that why Jesus said that I'm supposed to love my enemies and do good to those who hate me?
6: Hey, I just thought of the best way in the world to destroy all my enemies.
5: Pee-wee!
6: What, Pixie? I'll just change them all into friends.
3: Now there's a beaut idea.

0: I'm sure glad I found out about the law of the boomerang, Captain.
1: Why is that, Pixie?
0: Because now all I have to do is treat others with love and kindness, and everyone will treat me the same way.
1: Well, that's not quite the whole truth, Pixie.
0: What do you mean, Captain?
1: We're not supposed to place our trust in people to reward us for our good deeds.
0: We aren't?
1: Of course not. Sometimes we see the fruit of our good works immediately, and sometimes we don't. Remember, the Lord is the one who is keeping track, and he'll make sure every wrong is made right.
0: When will that be, Captain Patch?
1: When he takes us to live with him forever, in heaven.

0: Even so, come, Lord Jesus. That be a verse from the book of the Revelation. Mates, we need to be looking forward to the return of our Lord Jesus.
1: Rah! We need to listen for the trumpet. Rah!

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0: Well, hello there. It's good to have you back. You're always welcome here at Lamplighter Theatre. On our last visit...
1: Hi, Mr. Finian.
2: Oh, rough day, I understand.
1: Terrible. Horrible. Just awful.
2: Welcome to the Universitarium.
1: Kind of like the planetarium?
2: Oh, much, much more. Whenever I'm having a terrible, horrible, awful, worse a day like you, this is the place that I come to. When my little world seems out of control at times, I just look up. And I remember that God has a much, much bigger plan than I can ever ask, or think, or imagine.
1: You want me to read something? The Unexpected Guest and Other Tales.
2: Enjoy. We can talk about it later. Under the stars.
3: They will kill anyone.
4: So what should I do? Hide here?
3: They will search here. You must flee.
4: Where?
3: Out of France. To Suavia.
5: Have you decided to join the revolution?
3: No.
5: Then I shouldn't have opened my door to you.
3: I am not your enemy. I am your brother.
4: It's open. Run, Jack.
5: If you would like to die by my gun today or die by the guillotine tomorrow, it makes no difference to me. Your liberator will die now.
6: Julius, don't shoot again! It's your brother!
5: What?
4: Can you help us?
7: Come in, my dear. We'll take care of you.
1: Pepin, you're going to a new home now. They're nice people and you will love them. What's the matter? Stop!
8: Pepin!
1: Pepin, come back!
8: Where did he go?
1: Pepin! He's gone.
6: Julius, there's a fire.
5: I know. I started it.
6: What? What? Why?
5: To divert attention.
6: What?
5: Baron Durlo, don't ask questions. Run out of the back door and go to Richard's house. Amelia will give you instructions.
9: What is happening here? Julius, stop! What are you doing with the prisoners?
5: I am moving them.
9: They are to be executed in 2 hours. Why do you care?
5: I simply think it would be a better idea to...
9: Put the prisoners back in their cell and help us put out the fire. What are you waiting for, Julius?
5: Harry, open the cell lock.
6: It's open.
5: Throw him in. Lock it.
9: Julius, I never took you for a traitor. You will die for this!
5: We must go.
10: Wait! What about me?
9: I will hunt you down. I will organize an army to find you and kill you. You will never be a free man again, Julius!
5: We're free! Don't celebrate yet. We're not safe. Jacques, you must flee to my brother's house. After I free the rest of the prisoners, I'll meet you there. Help you find your wife.
6: What? Why are you doing this for me?
5: Helping you is a cause worth fighting for. I was blind to it before. Besides, I cannot stay in France. They will kill me on sight.
6: Then I will meet you at Richard's house. God be with you, and thank you. Colin, where will you go?
11: I have family in Switzerland. I'll go there.
6: May God protect you and deliver you.
11: Thank you, my friend. If ever there was proof of a God, I believe I have seen it here today.
6: It is not proof you need. It is faith.
12: Sir Jacques, thank God.
13: Hello.
12: I heard you were to be executed today. How did you...
13: Julius rescued me.
12: Julius?
13: It's too complicated to explain now. Do you know what happened to Richard?
12: Yes. He's in the hospital.
13: He is alive?
12: For now. They won't let me see him.
13: Is my Lena here?
12: Yes. Lena, come here.
14: Coming. What do you want... Oh, Daddy!
13: Oh, Lena.
14: Daddy!
13: I thought I'd never see you again. Are you well?
14: I'm much better, Daddy. Amelia's nursed me back to health.
15: Hello, Amelia.
12: Julius, what are you doing here?
15: Amelia, I cannot tell you how sorry I am.
13: He is helping us.
12: How could you believe him? This could be a trick to find your wife and murder her, as he will you.
13: Julius risked his life for me. From what he has shown me today, he is worthy to be trusted.
15: It took Richard's courage and sacrifice to awaken my hardened conscience.
12: Time will tell.
13: Where are Isabel and Charles?
12: Suavia.
13: Suavia?
12: It was unsafe for them to stay here. They left without Lena because she was too sick for the journey.
13: Where in Suavia?
12: We don't know. Richard said goodbye to them at the Rhine. The rebels will search for you here. You must leave now.
13: With no money to travel. This journey will be a severe test of our faith.
12: You're not as poor as you think.
13: Where did you get this?
12: It's yours. You were always generous and kind. You lent money to so many when they were facing hard

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3: The fire is contained on the south side.
2: Good. Have you found Julius?
3: No.
2: How could you be so foolish? Allowing him to lock you in the cell.
3: Well, we both trusted him too much.
2: We will talk about this later. How many prisoners escaped altogether?
3: 14.
2: 14? We cannot let this news spread. The government will think we have been weakened, especially if they know the escape was led by one of our own.
3: Yes, sir.
2: I know what we'll do. Make a list of all that were to be executed this morning. Give this information to the newspaper and tell them the executions were carried out.
3: Yes, sir.
4: Did you find Pepin?
5: No. No sight or sound of him. We searched until dark.
4: Oh, poor Charles.
6: Oh, poor boy.
5: Here, a bit of good news. The newspaper says that the revolution seems to be quelling a bit.
4: Oh, may I see it?
5: Certainly.
4: Thank you.
5: Where is Charles this morning?
4: I let him sleep in longer today. He's been a bit overwhelmed lately, and now the loss of his bird.
6: It would be no wonder if the child slept for a month.
5: Could you please pass the bread, Eloise?
6: Yes. Would you like the butter as well?
4: What?
5: What is it?
4: No. No!
5: Isabel!
4: No!
5: What was in the newspaper?
6: 14 enemies of the state executed. The Baron Jacques Darrow? Her husband has been executed.

0: Daddy, how are we ever going to find them?
1: I don't know.
0: How do you know Julius is leading the horse in the right direction?
1: I don't. Julius knows as much as I do. I have thought of every possibility of where they could be. I've tried to think like your mother. I've tried to think like your brother. I've followed logic. I've followed instinct. And still have not found them.
0: Then shouldn't we do like you've taught us? Shouldn't we pray?
1: Yes. Thank you for reminding me.
0: Dear God, please help us find Mother and Charles, because we can't find them without you.
1: We're holding on to your promises, Lord.
0: Amen.
1: I am confident God will lead us to your mother and brother. He has led us to this point.
0: But where are we? We're in the middle of nowhere.
1: Your mother escaped unharmed. I was rescued in an extraordinary way.
0: Yes, but...
1: Do you see that man in front of us leading the horse?
0: Yes.
1: It is nothing short of a miracle. He saved my life. The God who can change a heart so dramatically can help us to find your mother and Charles.
2: Please, my dear, you must eat.
3: I am not hungry.
2: You are sick and weak.
3: I cannot eat.
2: You must.
3: Leave me, please.
2: Yes, of course.

0: We should call the doctor.
1: I don't have to be a doctor to know what is wrong with her. She's heartbroken.
0: She won't eat. She won't even look at me. She's been in the room staring at the wall for days.
1: She's going to die of starvation.
2: I'm hungry.
3: Yes. I suppose we should eat now. Julius!
4: Yes?
3: We need to eat. Could you stop at the shop here?
4: Yes, of course. Whoa!
5: Come, let me help you down.
2: Thank you, Daddy. That's better.
3: You coming in with us, Julius?
4: No, I should stay on the lookout in case there's trouble.
3: Very well. We'll buy some bread for you.
2: Daddy, how long will we keep looking for them?
3: Forever, if we must.
2: I mean tonight.
3: All night, if we must. Hello there.
6: Hello, can I get something for you?
3: A loaf of bread and a wedge of cheese, good sir.
6: You look like you've been doing some travelling. You'll enjoy our fresh baked bread. In fact, it's just out of the oven.
2: Thank you, monsieur. Have you seen my mother and brother walking through here? She has long, pretty black hair, and my brother's hair is curly.
6: No, I'm sorry.
3: It would have been a week or so ago.
6: Can't say I remember.
3: If you do see them, would you please let them know that they are being searched for by their husband and daughter?
6: Certainly. Here you are, sir.
3: Thank you.
6: You're welcome, sir.
2: What's that?
3: What?
2: Do you have a pet bird? It sounds like a canary.
6: Actually, we just found it yesterday. Or rather, it found us. It flew into our shop out of the clear blue sky. How did you know it was a canary?
2: We had one as a pet. May I see it?
6: Certainly. Come through. We put it in the back.
2: Daddy, come. I know that song. Daddy, it's Pepin!
3: Pepin? How?
2: Charles took Pepin with him.
3: Lena, there is very little possibility.
2: It is him. Look at his bad wing.
3: It is Pepin.
2: They must be close by.
7: Ryman!
6: We are back here, Oliver.
7: Do you have any... Oh, Pepin.
2: Excuse me. How do you know Pepin's name?
7: There is a boy staying with us. It was his bird. It flew away from us 2 days ago.
3: Is the boy's name Charles?
7: It certainly is.
2: Oh!
3: God be praised. I'm his father.
7: Of course, Baron de Lowe. But we thought you were dead.
3: I stand before you alive and well by the mercy of God, my friend. Sir, maybe come back for the bird later.
6: Absolutely. It sounds like you have a family reunion to attend.
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10: Mother, please, you must eat.
11: My dear Charles, you must be brave.
10: Don't talk like that, Mother. All you need to do is eat.
11: Charles, listen to me. Sometimes bad things happen to good people. We will never understand why on this side of heaven.
10: Mother, stop! You're scaring me! Stop!
11: I spoke with Oliver and Eloise. They will take care of you.
10: No! No! No!
1: Isabel!
2: Mummy?
11: What?
10: Father!
1: Oh, Charles!
2: Mummy!
10: Oh, Father!
11: We live! Oh, God of mercy! Be everlasting! Praised for your deliverance!
1: Amen! Oh, oh my darling!
11: I thought you were dead!
1: It was nothing short of a miracle.
11: How did...
1: We will explain later.
2: Mummy, what's the matter?
1: My darling, you're so pale. You must eat something.
0: I brought some soup.
10: Here, Mother, eat your soup.
11: Yes. I'm hungry again. Oh, glorious day.
1: Yes.
0: Oh, Lord, thank you.

0: How is Lady Isabel?
1: Sleeping. She is still very weak.
0: What will you do now?
1: We will wait until the madness is over, and then we'll head back to France.
0: There may not be much of it left. The revolutionaries will not stop until France has been burned to the ground.
1: Perhaps. But it is our home. What will you do?
0: I have no home anymore. I am considered a traitor to both my country and my cause. I must leave forever.
1: And Richard?
0: I hope to see him one day and beg for his forgiveness. Not a moment goes by that I don't feel the pain of his wounds, the ones that I caused.
1: Julius, a wise and godly man, Francois Fenelon, once said, "The great physician who sees in you what you cannot see knows exactly where to place the knife. He cuts swift and deep into your innermost being, exposing you for who you really are. But pain is only felt where there is life. And where there is life is just the place where death is needed most."
0: What are you saying?
1: God has begun a work in you, and he will complete it. Except a grain of wheat falls into the ground and dies, it abides alone. But if it dies, it brings forth much fruit.
0: You've given me a lot to think about. Thank you.
1: No, thank you, Julius. And may God be with you.
2: Father!
1: Yes, Charles?
2: May we go to the shop and get Pepin now?
1: Yes, let's do that.
3: Hello again, sir.
0: Ah, yes, hello. Nice to see you.
4: Thank you.
0: You've come back for your bird?
2: Yes. Where is he?
3: I don't hear him.
4: Is he still in the back?
0: Actually, I'm very sorry to say this, but Pepin is gone.
2: Gone?
0: After you left, he started flying around his cage and squawking like I've never seen him.
2: What?
0: This morning, I opened the back door to replenish my flour bin, and the bird was gone.
2: No.
0: We have a cat, but I haven't seen any feathers or anything.
2: Feathers?
0: I'm very sorry.
2: Oh, Pepin.
4: Oh, Charles.
2: Pepin.
4: I know you love that bird. Oh, my son.

0: Well, it's good to be home.
1: Home. It's awful.
2: They've destroyed everything.
3: They stole my doll collection.
1: Why, Father? Why would these rebels want to ruin our house?
0: The madness of the past few months was much worse than damaged houses and stolen dolls. We are blessed to have survived.
1: They won't come back, will they?
0: Fighting is not over. It has just temporarily subsided. The king and queen are dead, and there are new people trying to start a government.
1: Oh, my mother's china.
0: Isabel, damage to a few plates.
1: I know, Jean. I'm blessed that God spared us, and many in this country lost so much more than their dinner plates.
0: I know.
4: My lady, Sir Jacques.
0: Richard!
1: My dear Richard!
4: I received word that you were back.
0: Oh, it's so good to see you, my dear friend.
1: Are you well?
4: I laid in bed for weeks, but I am getting around better every day.
0: Thank God.
4: My brother sent a message by courier that your needs were being cared for in Swabia.
0: Where is he?
4: I don't know. Probably in Switzerland by now. I don't believe I'll ever see him again.
1: I'm sorry, Richard. But we hope that he finds our saviour.
3: Or maybe the Lord will find him.
0: Well spoken, Charles. Yes. Richard, you must tell us all that has happened in France. We only know what we've read in the newspaper.
4: Oh, we have much to talk about. But first, I have something for you. Come. Some tea for you?
0: Richard.
3: How lovely.
1: Richard, you're not our servant anymore.
4: I will always be your servant, as well as your friend. But tea is not the only reason I brought you in here. I have a gift for you. Oh. It's under this linen.
3: What is it?
4: Shh! I'm giving away my surprise.
1: Pepin!
3: Oh, you got Pepin!
4: It was all very strange. He simply flew into the room one day.
1: He migrated all the way back here, from that man's shop.
4: You have quite a bird here.
3: We have quite a god.
0: Yes, we do, Charles. Quite a god indeed.
3: Pepin!

0: Wow.
1: Yes, wow.
0: Whoa. How do you do that? Just appear out of nowhere.
1: Oh, I don't know. I just happened to be in the right place at the right time, just like you. So tell me, Jeremy, the D'Urlo family was rich, so everything went well for them, right?
0: No, it was terrible. Horrible. Just awful.
1: Reminds me of somebody else's day, I know. But the very things that were hard for the D'Urlos turned out to be for their benefit. Remember the storm and the fog that Charles and his mother went through?
0: It protected them from the bad guys.
1: Exactly, it did. And when Richard was wounded, those wounds changed the heart of his wayward brother. This is the way God works, Jeremy. He takes the bad, inverts it to good, and multiplies the blessings. Now, can I ask you to do me a favor?
0: Sure.
1: You have had yourself a very hard, very tough day. From your alarm clock going kerflooey to your mom telling you that you're going to move. But I want you to forget about all that for a moment. And I want you to look up. At the stars.
0: Okay.
1: Now I want you to imagine how big God is. And I want you to imagine how big God's love is for you. When you move to your new place, there might come a time when you're feeling down. When you do, go outside at night and look up. As you gaze at these millions of sparkling orbs and glowing worlds that God created, I want you to remember these words. For I know the plans I have for you, declares the Lord. Plans to prosper you and not to harm you. Plans to give you hope and a future.
0: Thank you, Mr. Finian.
1: You're very welcome, Jeremy. Are you feeling better now?
0: Yeah. Yeah, I am.
1: Good. That's because you're seeing better. And just wait until you read the other two stories in that book.
0: Oh, I don't know if I'll have time. I have to be home soon.
1: Oh, you'll have time. Later. After all, this book is yours to keep. For you.
0: For me?
1: For you.
0: Thank you very much.
1: Well, you're welcome very much. So, Jeremy, whenever you're feeling down...
0: Look up.
1: Mm-hmm. And remember.
2: 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Incidentally, von Schmidt was also the author of The Basket of Flowers and The Captive, which are also available in this series. 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The bookend story was by John Fornov. The sound was designed by Alan Hurley, the music composed by John Campbell. It was directed by John Fornov. Jess Harnell played Finian Jones. Tim McCartney was Jeremy. Eddie Carroll played Jerry Rigsby. Jacques was Ian Cullen. Poppy Elliott played Isabel. Andrew Williams played Richard. Sheila Shand Gibb played Eloise. Oliver was played by Richard Sims, Charles by Oscar Elliston. Lena was Lily Carson. Julius and the shopkeeper were played by Andy Harrison. Alexis and the captain by Stephen Greif. Genevieve and Dominique by Joan Moon. Sebastian and the doctor by Robert Benfield. Stuart Pendred played Colin. Rosie Code played Amelia. And the soldier was played by Doug Rivolta. Recorded at the Soundhouse Studios in London. Our producer, John Fornov. Associate producer, Bob Hoos. Our London casting director, Philip Glassborough. And our executive producers, Mark and Deborah Hamby. And I'm your host, John Rhys Davis. We've enjoyed our visit with you. Come back soon. You're always welcome here at Lamplighter Theatre.
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2: Wild Mountain can be a pretty dangerous place. 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There's adventures to be had there, too.
3: Come on, CJ, jump!
4: It's too far!
3: It wasn't too far for me!
1: Ah! Insight for Living is proud to present Paws and Tails. Howdy, and welcome to Wildwood. It's another normal school day, but if you're a student of Miss Harbor's, a normal school day can be mighty unusual. She's getting the class to think about what they want to become when they grow up. Some teachers might read descriptions of jobs and careers, but Miss Harbor is teaching this lesson wearing a fishbowl on her head and a painter's jumpsuit.
5: Good morning, class. Okay. Class, who can tell me what I do for a living?
6: Are you a deep sea diver?
5: I am not a deep sea diver, but good guess, CJ.
7: Oh!
5: Goose?
7: I think you are a light bulb.
5: No.
8: I think you're an astronaut.
5: Ned, that is correct.
9: Yes! Yay! Oh, Ned!
10: I don't think that you can become an astronaut.
5: And why not?
10: Because it's just science fiction. They can write stories about it, but it's not possible.
8: Maybe not yet.
5: Exactly.
6: Hey, that's two smart things in a row.
8: I'm having a good day.
5: That's why I've got to get this thing off.
11: Oh, well, that's better. That's exactly why I'm dressed as an astronaut. I want you to stretch your imaginations. Just because we can't do it right now doesn't mean we won't be able to one day. If you have a longing to become something, you should pursue it, even if it seems impossible.
8: Oh!
11: Yes, Multi?
8: I've always wanted to be owner. What do you mean, owner? You know, owner of, like, the world.
10: Of course.
8: What? What?
11: With that in mind, I want you all to give your progress reports to the class on your What I Want to Be When I Grow Up project. Tell us what you want to become, and then tell us what your project will be. CJ?
6: Oh, my project is over here, and it's almost done.
8: Teacher's pet.
6: I want to become an architect. I am building a castle out of sugar cubes.
12: CJ, that's a great idea.
6: Thank you.
8: Ooh, sugar. I like it.
11: Very nice, CJ. I especially love the spires and the parapets.
6: The tall, skinny parts?
11: Precisely.
6: Oh, yeah. Thanks.
8: Spires and parapets. Oh, nicely done.
6: I have spires and parapets.
11: Goose, what is your project going to be?
7: Me? Oh, yes. Well, I want to become an artist. I am going to paint this.
10: Wow. That's great.
7: Thanks. It's just a sketch now, but I'll paint it for the project.
6: That's amazing.
7: It's not really done yet, but I call it true victory.
12: Oh, hold it up higher.
7: Oh, sure. The soldier will be wearing chain mail, and instead of holding up his sword, I think I'll change it to him holding a flag. Or I haven't done his face yet, because I haven't decided what he looks like.
8: Well, it's very nice if you like great art, but it's no sugar cube castle with spires and parapets.
6: Not a parapet to be seen.
8: Uh-uh.
11: Goose, I think you are well on your way to becoming an artist. Ned?
8: Yes, well, I want to become a scientist. I want to invent things. I've been working on something that has daunted civilization for centuries.
1: Well, at the end of the day, the class was getting ready to head home. Miss Harbor had one last thing to do.
11: Oh, Goose.
7: Yes, ma'am?
11: Could I see you and your sketch for just a minute before you go?
7: You bet. Stace, I'll catch up in a minute. She wants to see my sketch again.
10: Okay.
7: Here you go, Miss Harbor.
11: Yes. Oh, Goose. This is a remarkable sketch.
7: This whole thing? Oh, well, anyone really could have drawn.
11: But I wanted to ask you a question or two.
7: Sure.
11: Your sketch here. How did you come up with this? Did you see it somewhere, or did you make it up?
7: Oh, I just made it up.
11: Very interesting. Why did you come up with a soldier at his moment of victory?
7: Why? Why, I don't know. It's just art. It's just a picture.
11: Goose, don't ever say it's just art. Art is important. Art always says something. Always. A real artist knows why they're painting what they're painting. You should know. You should
7: think. Sure. Okay, then. I guess I will. Can I go now?
11: Well, of course, Goose. Do you understand what I just said about your art?
7: Well, absolutely. I just want to catch up with Stace. Thanks, Miss Harbor.
11: Let's talk more about your sketch tomorrow.
10: Here she comes. Let's get moving.
7: Oh, that was terrible.
4: What was terrible?
7: It was awful.
10: What was awful?
7: Miss Harbor.
13: Miss Harbor was awful?
7: I'm not doing that again. She hates my sketch.
14: Let's get going. Ooh, she said it was a great sketch.
7: To the class. But just now, she told me that I didn't know why I drew it or what it meant. She said I wasn't a real artist. Oh, I was so embarrassed.
10: That doesn't sound like Miss Harbor.
7: I felt like a dummy. I'm not doing that again.
13: Goose, you have talent. You can't just hide it or bury it.
7: Oh, yeah? You just watch me. Whew. I'm not doing that again.
14: Hey, afternoon, Mr. Yusuf.
15: Excuse me.
14: Good afternoon.
15: Do I know you?

0: We sure are getting a lot of bums in town these days.
1: Wait.
2: What's up? What's the matter?
3: DJ's got that look.
1: I don't think he is a bum.
3: How do you know?
1: I don't know. Papa Chuck said it's kinda like discernment. I think he's a good guy who's in a bad spot.
3: What are you doing?
1: Sir?
4: Oh, hey there, son.
1: If you go to that church right over there, Pastor Flint, he'll see to it that you get a good meal.
4: Pastor Flint?
1: Yep, and, here. It's not much, but I hope it'll help.
4: Thank you, son. Thank you kindly.
1: Welcome. You guys ready?
3: Yeah. Wow, CJ. That was really...
0: Nuts! How do you know what he's gonna spend that money on?
3: I was saying that was really nice.
5: You did a good thing there, CJ.
0: Nuts! All of you!
6: As the kids rambled off into the afternoon, they had no idea that CJ had not helped a bum. Oh, he looked like one, all right. But CJ had just been tested by the Lord. CJ had given kindness and 48 cents to an angel. An actual angel of the Lord.
4: Good for you, CJ Brown. Good for you.
7: Hi, I'm Alexander from Ohio. Don't go away, there's more Paws and Tails coming right up.
8: Hey everyone, Stacy here from Paws and Tails. 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This is so exciting!
6: CJ later found himself at the Fix-It Shop, where he often goes to work things out.
1: And I just sort of knew.
4: But how did you know?
1: I don't know. He just seemed like he'd never done this kind of thing before. And he didn't get mad at Yusuf for not helping either. He just seemed sad, like a guy who needed a little help.
4: That's discernment. I'm proud of you, son. You felt there was a need, and you acted on it.
1: Ned thought I was nuts. He said that the bum would just spend it on something bad.
4: Well, if you knew he would... and it would have been foolish to help him. That's why you need to pray for wisdom. You need to pray for it a lot.
1: I will.
4: What's really good about this is that you're exercising your gift. You got something special there, son. And it's up to you to learn how to use it well. Flex it. Make it stronger. Give me a hand here.
1: Okay.
6: Pretty much at the same time that CJ was working on exercising his gift, Goose was in her basement with Stacy, working on hers, even if it was in secret.
3: Just a minute, Stace. I've got to do this just right. Oh, don't look at the painting!
2: I'm not looking. Calm down. All I'm saying is that you can't quit painting if you're gonna, well, keep painting. It's not possible.
3: Well, sort of is. I mean, I have to paint. If I don't paint and draw, I think I would just, I don't know... might just explode.
2: So then quit talking about quitting. That's all I'm saying.
3: But I'm not letting Miss Harbor or anyone else see anything I paint. No one will ever... Did you look?
2: I did not.
3: It was like Miss Harbor looked into my head and saw what was there. Or even worse, not there. It was scary. It was embarrassing.
2: I know. You're not doing that again.
3: Right. Have I said that before?
2: Yes.
6: Well, another school day had begun, and everyone was working on their projects. Everything was back to normal, at least for a few minutes.
0: It's the best sugar cube castle I have ever seen.
1: Thanks. Glue, please.
0: Glue. It's just a shame.
1: What's a shame?
0: That it's, you know, kind of so cube-like.
1: Well, how else should a sugar cube castle look?
0: Well, it's just that it's... too square, you know? You need to sort of round off the corners of the walls a little.
1: I could scrape them.
0: Nah, you're just gonna pull the cubes off. Hey, what if I...
1: What are you doing?
0: I'm licking the sugar cubes. Look, it works. If you lick the sharp edges, it dissolves the sugar and rounds off the corners.
1: Let me see. Hey, it's tasty, too.
0: Well, it's kind of sweet.
1: Mm-hmm.
3: Miss Harbor?
9: Yes, Goose?
3: I want to change my project.
9: Change it?
3: Yes.

0: Can I give my progress report to the class?
1: I suppose so.
0: Excuse me! I am no longer going to be a painter when I grow up. I am going to be a singer-songwriter.
2: A what?
3: Oh, this is gonna get good.
0: I'm working on a song called I Love Something.
2: I Love Something?
0: No, Stace, that would be silly. It's called I Love... I forgot the rest of the title.
2: You forgot what you love?
1: CJ, that's not helpful.
0: Well, it'll come to me in a minute. Now, I wrote this on the piano at home, but since we don't have a piano here, I brought my harmonica. So, here it goes.
2: How can you accompany yourself with a harmonica?

0: I guess that's how.
1: Not acting too friendly. Good friends keep your good friends going upwards, always up, up, up. And the good friend rejoices in your serendipity.
2: Oh, my goodness. That'll be fine, Goose. Have a seat.
1: Well, I know it's a little rough, but in the business, we call it a first pass.
0: Is it called I Love Friends?
1: That's it! How did you know?
2: Let's put away your projects, and let's get out your science lesson now.
3: The class did finally recover from Goose's song. CJ and Ned were so excited about the Sugar Cube Castle, they'd finish up early on their every lesson and shoot right over to it. They were working on it every spare moment they had.
0: Does the castle look smart to you? I feel all kind of funny.
4: You think it could have been we just ate a quarter pound of sugar?
0: I suppose that could account for some of it. Oh, I don't feel very good.
4: I'm not feeling too great myself. Maybe we should stop eating the castle.
0: Mm.
5: All right. Please clean up now, class. It's time for recess.
0: Recess! I love recess. I love recess more. I don't feel very good.
4: Me too. For both. Feeling bad and loving recess. I think rounding off the corners was a bad idea.
6: Excuse me, ladies. Coming through. Oh, I hate it when he does that. One of these days, I'm gonna let him have it.
4: You were gonna let him have it?
6: Yes, me. I just ate half a castle. I could do anything.
4: You know, I need that thing again.
7: What, waves of Nazca?
4: Well, yes, but something else. That feeling, servant thing. Multi seems lonely in the set.
6: Oh, no. Don't do it, CJ. Nothing good can come of it.
4: Look how he just stopped by himself. I'll be right back.
6: Don't go. No, Stacy, come here.
4: Multi?
6: What do you want?
4: I was just watching when it seems that you were kind of lonely and sad.
6: What?
4: Yeah, I discerned that you were feeling lonely and sad. I just wanted...
6: Hey, you! Me! CJ just discerned something!
4: Whoa.
8: Hi, I'm Kiddly from Ohio, and don't go away. There's more Paws and Pairs going to come back.
9: Hey there, everyone. Dave Carl here. We want to put your kid on an episode of Paws and Tails saying something like this. Hi, I'm Henry from North Carolina. If I could spend the day with CJ, I'd want to build a treehouse together. Now, we have some suggested scripts for you waiting just inside the clubhouse. We can't wait to hear what you all come up with. Record them, send them in, and we'll broadcast them to the world.
4: Could not have gone worse.
0: I tried to warn him. I was gonna stop him, but I was about to throw up a parapet.
10: A what?
4: Could we just focus here, Ned?
10: So you tried to help Moldy, and you ended up with a black eye.
0: And the sign.
10: What sign is that?
4: They pinned a sign on my back. I didn't know.
10: And the sign said...
0: I discerned, so kick me.
4: It could not have gone worse.
10: I guess not.
4: Yeah, well, I'm done with it.
10: With what?
4: With this discernment thing. Hmm. I'm done. I failed. It's over.
10: Come here, CJ. You probably did the right thing back there with Moldy.
4: Then why did I get a black eye? If I did the right thing, why did I get beat up?
10: Any number of things could have happened back there. You could have done the right thing, but done it badly.
6: Too much, May Ugershay.
4: I possibly might have been a little annoying.
10: Because of too much sugar?
4: Maybe.
0: Ooh, you're good.
10: Even so, you know, you could have done the right thing, and Moldy could have just not wanted your kindness. That happens all the time. Just because you do what God wants you to doesn't mean that everything will go well. Sometimes things get worse.
4: Oh, that's great news.
10: But you need to do it anyway. Moses finally gave in to God and told Pharaoh, "Let my people go." You know what happened next?
4: What?
10: Pharaoh made things worse for the Jews. A lot worse. Then the Jews, whom Moses came to save, were furious with him.
4: Sounds familiar.
10: But you know, that's not the end of the story. At the end, there was freedom and a new nation that loved God more than ever. And about that failure thing.
4: Yeah?
10: Pastor Flynn told me once that the first step of discipleship is to make a mistake. It's how we learn. If you learn from a mistake, it's not a failure. If you quit using a special gift God gave you because it got hard, that's a failure. You're a growing disciple of Christ, son, and you have a special gift. You're gonna make mistakes, but you gotta practice to get better with it. You gotta grow your gift. Don't give up.
4: Yes, sir.
3: Well, CJ and Ned headed home and were working over some of the things Papa Chuck had told them.
4: It's like your special gift is being really smart. You have to work at it to get smarter. I mean, you don't just sit there and get smarter without trying.
6: Yeah, I suppose. Hey, good afternoon there, Mr. Youthif. I'm Ned, CJ's best friend and confidant.
7: Good afternoon, CJ. Williams, this is Theo Brown's cub.
6: Oh, brother.
11: Really? Nice to meet you.
4: And you too.
7: Is there something wrong, CJ?
4: No, sir. I was just... We'd better get going. Bye.
6: Okay, what was that all about?
4: I got that feeling again.
6: Don't tell me Mr. Youssef is lonely and sad.
4: No, but something was, I don't know, wrong. He was all nervous to bump into us.
6: Huh, well, he sure wasn't nervous bumping into me. He didn't even know I was there.
4: I just got the feeling that he was doing something wrong.
7: Did you see that?
11: See what?
7: The way CJ looked at me.
11: No.
7: It was as if he saw right through me. As if he knew.
11: He's just a cub. Forget it.
7: We will need to keep an eye on that one.
3: Well, the first thing that next morning, the projects were due. And CJ was first up.
4: Yeah, well, my project was...
2: Tell the class what you want to be first.
4: Yeah, okay, well, I want to be an architect. An architect designs buildings, so I designed and built...
12: What is that?
13: Where's the castle?
4: Well, I had a change of plans, and because of some things that went wrong, instead of a castle, it became an igloo.
14: Hey, what's that thing around it?
4: A moat. I built an igloo with the moat. This is so embarrassing.
2: Well, thank you, CJ. Ned, are you ready?
6: Oh, yes, ma'am. Well, I want to be a scientist, so I built a perpetual motion machine.
12: Wow, that's really cool.
6: You see, that when all of these little balls roll into the outside, they help keep the wheel turning.
14: Excuse me, genius, but your perpetual motion machine just stopped.
6: So it did. So it did. Thank you for pointing that out, Multi. In the business, we call this a first pass.
12: So, it's not a perpetual motion machine?
6: No, it's not. I decided that first I would make a periodically pausing machine first.
2: Thank you, Ned. Who's next?
1: Me! Oh, ooh, me!
2: Goose?
1: I'm not gonna use a harmonica on this time.
14: I love the harmonica.
2: Goose, can I have a moment with you first?
1: Oh, sure.
2: Goose, I don't want you to do a song.
1: But I practiced all night, practically.
2: I think it's safe to say that you have more ability in another area.
1: Really?
2: Your mother thought you forgot it, so she brought your painting to school.
1: No! It's not done! Don't look at it!
2: Goose, I think I may have been too hard on you the other day. Is that why you don't want me to show your painting?
1: Well, yeah. It was embarrassing. You asked me stuff I had never thought of before.
2: Let me think of how to say this. You, Goose, have a special gift. You can make pictures. You're an artist. That is a God-given gift.
1: I know, but I...
2: But now it's up to you to work at it. You have to grow your gift. You're not as good at it now as you will be if you practice. You need to get better at it. That's the way it works, Goose. You can't just bury your talent. You have to have people challenge you, to ask you tough questions. The life of an artist can be difficult and scary, but it can also be very exciting. And your gift is really, really important.
1: You think so?
2: I do. There are probably a lot of important artists out there that the world will never know about. It's not because they lack talent, but because they lack courage.
1: Really?
2: Don't just bury your talent out of fear, Goose. And don't just paint. Be brave enough to work at it and be open to correction. You need to be courageous, Goose.
1: I guess so.
2: Are you ready to show your painting to the class?
1: But I haven't finished the face. I don't know what the soldier looks like.
2: I think that's what makes it so interesting. It could be anyone. Any one of us. I think it's done, Goose. The question is, do you?
1: Everybody, I want to be an artist, a painter, and this is my project.
13: All right, ready?

0: to give to you.
1: Thank you.
2: No, thank you.
3: Then he gave us some advice and he was gone.
2: Bloom, bloom.
4: And since the meaning of his words was such an incredibly stupendous, brilliantly wise, positively insightful, and otherwise biblical piece of advice,
2: we want to pass it along, of course, in song.

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1: Have you forgiven Uncle Evan for what happened?
2: I don't know. I've tried not to think about it, I guess.
3: I'll divide everyone into two groups. If Esau attacks one group, the other can't escape.
4: Is it that bad?
5: Yes, it's that bad.
6: I'm Miss Jean. 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

0: Hello, I'm glad that you're here for our continuing story called Keep Watch. Now, in our last episode, we heard the story of Jacob and Esau. Well, part of that Bible story. We'll hear more in today's episode. And Grandpa Harris, remember, he's Judah and Gracie's dad's dad. Well, Grandpa Harris got a message about the sale of his pet shop. It's signed E.H. Now, could E.H. be Evan Harris, John's long-lost brother? Well, how is the Harris family adjusting to all of this change? We'll join them in just a moment. It's an early start at the cafe. Gracie wants to be at school early to hear the rest of the Bible story. And maybe Jake and Olivia will finally work out their misunderstanding. Let's join the Harrises at the cafe. Miss Michelle made cinnamon rolls. Ah, they smell delicious. Here's today's episode called Blessings.
1: Mom, I'm going to miss these cinnamon rolls when I'm in college.
2: Well, I might just have to mail some to you.
3: I don't know how well they transport.
1: Well, it's the thought that counts.
4: Judah, did you know that you can do a college degree online?
1: Yeah, but what's the fun of that? I want to be at college and live on campus and, you know.
4: But online you could stay at home with me and Mom and Brianna. You'll still be here next year, won't you, Brianna?
5: Oh, I don't know. Maybe.
2: Well, I'll miss you, Judah.
1: I'll miss all of you, too.
3: Can I take a few of these cinnamon rolls back home with me next week?
4: Dad, you're leaving next week?
3: Gracie, I've been here much longer than planned already. I came to help out your mom, but now we have Hattie to help out.
5: I like to help too, Uncle John. Just don't make me run the cash register.
3: Brianna, you've been great at serving tables.
5: Thanks.
4: Dad, but you can't leave.
3: Why?
4: We haven't found Uncle Evan yet.
3: Gracie, we've been over this. I haven't seen my brother in 20 years. I don't even know where to start looking for him.
1: Yeah, I did a search online for Evan Harris. All kinds of weird results came up.
4: See, Dad? One could be your brother.
3: No, I took a look at each one. None are him. Gracie, I don't think Evan wants us to connect with him.
2: True. Your dad is still in the same place as he was 20 years ago. Evan knows where to find our family, if he wanted to.
1: Wait, so Dad, why didn't you ever tell us about your twin brother?
3: Well, I always meant to, but I didn't want to explain what happened, and then all this would happen.
2: All what?
3: You all would be pushing me to find him. I've looked over the years. Trust me. He doesn't want to see us.
5: My mom said the same thing. She's looked for her brother for years, too. Uncle John?
3: Yes?
5: Why didn't you run the pet shop after Evan left? I mean, you could have.
3: Well, honestly, I wasn't suited for it. My mom was right. I took their graduation gift, went to college, and then got into building.
2: And then blew things up.
3: Right. I enjoy that part.
4: Dad, have you forgiven Uncle Evan for what happened?
3: Forgiven him? I don't know. I've tried not to think about it, I guess.
4: Oh, that reminds me. Rita's going to tell us the rest of Jacob and Esau's story. I need to get to school.
2: All right, Gracie. Leave your plate and I'll clean it up.
4: Thanks, Mom.
2: You're welcome. It's nice to see her excited about something again.
6: Ah, good morning, Jake.
7: Oh, hey, Reader. I was wondering, did you find a substitute for the substitute?
6: Jake, you and your sister are just going to have to find a way to get along. Besides, it's just one more day.
7: Today is Olivia's last day?
6: Yes, Mr. Graham will be back from his conference tomorrow.
7: Oh, no. This whole thing has been a disaster.
6: Well, here comes Olivia now. Maybe you can make it right with her.
7: All right, I can try.
8: Good morning, Reader.
7: Olivia, I...
8: Really, Jake? You wore that on purpose, didn't you?
7: Wore what?
8: That old jacket. It's falling apart.
7: Well, it works. Barely.
8: Jacob P. Donovan, if I didn't know better, I'd think you were making me mad on purpose.
6: Whoa, now. You too. Come on, professionalism. Here comes Gracie.
9: Gracie, how nice to see you early this fine morning.
4: Hi, Mrs. Olson. Hey, Reader, does Esau forgive Jacob?
6: Ah, right to the point, I see. Well, come on in, Gracie, and let's see. Where did we end off with the story?
7: Hey, Gracie, come on, sit right here between Mrs. Olson and me. Reader, we finished just as Jacob was walking into Haran. My namesake, he was such a great...
9: supplanter?
7: Olivia!
6: Professionalism?
7: No, not that. Jacob was a man of faith. God did bless the nations through him.
6: Yes, you're right, Jake. But at this point in the Bible story, Jacob didn't know that. When he walked into Haran, he had the promise God gave him at Bethel.
4: Oh, where he slept on the rock for a pillow.
6: Right. Jacob wouldn't have peace in his heart until he safely returned to his family. Jacob walked into Haran. Jacob was the son of Isaac, and Isaac the son of Abraham. God had promised Abraham that he would become a great and mighty nation, and all the nations of the earth would be blessed in him. Would Jacob be a part of the blessing?
10: Hello there.
1: Welcome, stranger.
10: May I have a drink of water from the well?
1: Not just now. When all the flocks are gathered, we'll roll the stone from the well, then you may drink.
10: Oh, I've been walking all day. But I'll wait.
1: Have a seat in the shade.
10: Thank you. Say, do you know Laban, the son of Nahor?
1: Yes, I know him.
10: Is he well?
1: He is. Oh, look, his daughter Rachel is coming now with the sheep.
10: Rachel?

0: See, it is true. Surely you are my own flesh and blood. Come to my home.
1: Thank you.
2: Jacob helped Laban with the flocks of sheep and goats, and he could hardly take his eyes off of Rachel.
3: Jacob, the speckled lamb is getting away. Catch him for me.
1: The speckled what?
3: Catch him.
4: I've got him, sister.
3: Thanks, Leah. This one here is useless.
1: I'm sorry, Rachel.
3: You catch the next one, Jacob.
1: Will there be other runaway lambs?
4: There always are.
0: Jacob, come here.
1: Yes, Laban?
0: Jacob, you've been working for me for a month. I can't expect you to work for free. What should your wages be?
1: My wages? My wages could be a dowry payment. I would like to marry your daughter.
0: Leah?
1: The youngest, Rachel.
0: Rachel.
1: I will serve you 7 years for Rachel.
0: I see. Well, it's better she marry you than another man, I agree.
1: Woohoo! Thank you, sir.
2: The 7 years seemed like just a few days to Jacob because of the love he had for Rachel. At last, the day of the wedding feast arrived.
0: Jacob, welcome to the family.
1: Thank you, Laban.
0: Your wife awaits you.
1: Oh, but I just saw her.
0: Your wife awaits you. Now go.
1: Oh, all right.
2: Laban had tricked Jacob. In the morning, he realized he had married Leah and not Rachel.
1: Laban!
0: Ah, yes, Jacob.
1: You have deceived me. You know I intended to marry Rachel. 7 years I worked for you.
0: This is how it's done here. The youngest sister can't be married before the older.
1: But you didn't tell me that.
0: In a week, you may marry Rachel too.
1: But...
0: You only have to serve me another 7 years.
1: Another 7 years? But...
0: For Rachel...
1: Yes, Laban, I'll serve you.
0: All right, now go.
2: Jacob walked out into the field. He couldn't believe what happened.
1: Rachel, is that you?
3: Oh, Jacob, you must go to my sister.
1: But, Rachel...
3: My father and my sister deceived us.
1: I know, but in another week we can be together. He didn't tell me how things are done in this country.
3: Yes, but... My father does as suits him on the ways of his country.
1: What do you mean?
3: The wages you worked for, they were for my dowry.
1: Yes?
3: Fathers normally give the dowry back to his daughter at the wedding feast.
1: Did Laban give the dowry to Leah instead?
3: No, I wish that my sister received it. No, Jacob, he kept it for himself.
1: Rachel, it doesn't matter. I'll serve another 7 years.
3: Now go. Go to my sister. Goodbye, my love.
2: Jacob served Laban, and his family grew. His son Reuben arrived first, followed by Simeon, Levi, and Judah. Next, Dan, then Naphtali were born. The brothers were soon joined by two more, Gad and Asher, then Issachar and Zebulun. After 10 boys, Jacob and Leah had a daughter, Dinah. And Rachel, at last, had a son. They named him Joseph. 12 children. It was time for Jacob to have a home of his own, but he couldn't return to his own land and family. Could he?
1: Laban, please send me away that I may go to my own place. I have served you well these many years.
0: Please, stay. The Lord has blessed me because of you.
1: The Lord has blessed you.
0: Name your wages.
1: I'll continue to work for you. If you will...
0: Yes?
1: Allow me to take the spotted and the speckled sheep, and all the brown lambs.
0: They are yours.
1: And the spotted and speckled goats. These will be my wages.
0: I agree with you.
2: Jacob took care of his speckled and spotted flocks, and Laban's too. His sheep and goats were stronger and healthier than Laban's. Laban and others noticed. As the years went on, Laban grew suspicious and unfriendly towards Jacob.
1: Oh, Lord, I have been in this land nearly 20 years. I don't trust Laban. I need a home for my family. But what can I do?
5: Jacob, return to the land of your fathers and to your family.

0: and I will be with you.
1: Jacob ran to his family.
2: Your father is not friendly towards me anymore, but God has been with me.
3: What has God answered you, Jacob?
2: He said that I should return to the land of my fathers and that he will be with us.
4: Our father did not gift us our dowries, as the custom is in this land.
3: No, he spent all of that money. Money that could have been ours. Jacob, you have been fair to our father.
4: All you have belongs to us and our children.
3: Whatever God has said to you.
2: Yes?
3: Do it.
2: Your father is away now, shearing his sheep. We'll leave before he returns.
1: Jacob and his family and flocks set out on their journey. When Laban found out, he was angry. He chased after them. At night, God came to Laban in a dream and said,
0: "Be careful that you speak to Jacob neither good nor bad."
1: God warned Laban, and when he finally caught up with Jacob, he was a little less angry.
5: "Jacob, why did you take my daughters away secretly? I could have sent you away with a celebration."
2: "I was afraid that you would take Rachel and Leah away from me."
5: "God spoke to me last night to speak kindly to you."
2: "I have served you for 20 years, and God has been with me. God has seen my affliction."
5: "Jacob, these are my children and my grandchildren. Come, let's make a covenant. Let it be a witness between you and me."
2: "Yes, let's do that. Come now, sons. Let's gather stones and pile them together."
5: "Ah, a mighty pillar of stone. Jacob, this pillar is a witness between you and me."
2: "Yes, a Mizpah."
5: "A Mizpah, yes. May the Lord keep watch between you and me when we are absent one from another."
1: Laban returned home, and Jacob continued on his journey. All the while, he was afraid of seeing his brother Esau again.
2: "Send a message to Esau, saying that I have stayed with Laban, and now I return. I have all I need, and I have been blessed. I wish to find favor in your sight."
1: The servant sent the message to Esau, and soon returned with a message of his own.
6: "Esau is coming to meet you."
2: "He is?"
6: "Yes, and he has 400 men with him."
2: "Oh no, I have to act fast. I'll divide everyone into two groups. If Esau attacks one group, the other can escape."
1: That night, Jacob took Rachel, Leah, and his children to a safe place across the river Jabbok.
2: "Sleep here tonight. You'll be safe."
3: "Jacob, will you stay with us?"
2: "I'll be close by. I cannot sleep."
1: Alone by the river Jabbok, Jacob prayed.
2: "Lord, I am not worthy of the least of your mercies. Save us, I pray, from the hands of my brother Esau."
1: That night, a figure wrestled with Jacob. They wrestled until the sun began to rise.
2: My hip.
7: "Let me go, for the day breaks."
2: "I will not let you go unless you bless me."
7: "What is your name?"
2: "Jacob."
7: "Your name shall no longer be Jacob, but Israel, for you have struggled with God and with me and have prevailed."
2: "I have seen God face to face, and my life is preserved."
1: The next morning, Esau and his 400 men approached. Jacob bowed.
2: "Seven bows. Oh, what if he hasn't forgiven me?"
7: "Jacob!"
2: Yes?
7: "Come here and hug me. Oh, Jacob, my brother."
2: "Oh, Esau, it's so good to see you."
7: "And who are all these?"
2: "These are my wives and my children, whom God has graciously blessed me with."
7: "I am so pleased to meet each of you. Now, my brother."
2: "Yes?"
7: "Why did you send messengers and gifts to me? I have enough, my brother."
2: "Please accept my gifts. Esau, I have seen your face as though I have seen the face of God, and you were pleased with me."
7: "I am pleased to see you, brother."
2: "Please, take my blessing."
7: "Your blessing?"
2: "Yes, my blessing."
7: "Well, all right. I will return to my home. You have all you need for your journey."
2: "I do."
7: "I will see you soon."
2: "Yes, very soon."
1: Jacob found land and made a home for his family. But his journey wasn't complete. There were others he had to see.
2: Ah, something smells delicious as always.
8: "I'm making soup. Please, Come in.
2: Hello, Deborah.
8: Oh, Jacob, is that you?
2: It's me.
8: Oh, you're limping. Sit, please.
2: It's a hip injury.
8: What happened?
2: Long story. Deborah, come outside and meet my family.
8: Oh, Jacob, you have a wife and child. Oh, that's a large family.
3: How lovely to finally meet you, Deborah.
4: Your meal smells delicious.
8: Oh, thank you. Would you help me? I need to put on another pot to feed all these lovely children.
2: I have been blessed with 11 sons and one daughter.
8: I see. Oh, Jacob.
3: Well, Jacob, your math isn't quite right.
2: Can I tell her?
3: Of course. She's family.
2: My 12th son will be here soon.
8: The Lord has blessed you, Jacob. Oh, how I wish your mother were here to meet each of them.
2: Me too. I miss her.
8: I do too. But I'm overjoyed to see you.
9: Deborah, what's going on?
8: Jacob, are you ready to see your father?
2: Well, I'm afraid.
8: He has long ago forgiven you. Go to him.
2: Yes, Deborah.
10: Who's there?
2: Father, it's your son.
10: But Jacob?
2: Yes, Father, it's me.
10: Oh, my son. Let me feel your hands.
2: They aren't as smooth as they once were.
10: Oh, Jacob, you are home.
2: Yes, Father, at last.
10: Jacob, God promised my father Abraham that he would become a great and mighty nation. Do you remember that?
2: I do, Father.
10: All the nations of the earth will be blessed by the God of Abraham, Isaac,
2: and Jacob.
11: So, Esau did forgive Jacob.
12: Yes, he did.
11: I wish I could find my Uncle Evan.
13: So it is true. Your dad really does have a long-lost brother?
11: Yes, but I don't know if it would turn out as well as Jacob and Esau.
14: Why is that, Gracie?
11: My dad might not forgive his brother.
14: Well, brothers are sometimes hard to forgive.
12: Jacob blessed Esau. You've got a lot of changes happening in your family, Gracie. I told your mom about my sister. If you ever want to talk.
11: Maybe. First, I have to find my Uncle Evan. Thanks for sharing the story, reader.
12: Bye, Gracie.
13: Well, I better get back to my classroom.
14: Yeah, me too.
12: No. I'm going to check on Mr. Enderby in the cafeteria. You two are going to talk.
13: But I...
12: Talk before Olivia leaves tomorrow.
14: But...
12: Just talk.
14: Well, Jake, I don't want my money back.
13: Oh, I didn't know accepting it would make us fight.
14: Well, I didn't give it to you to start a fight. I just thought that since it was old, I could do something nice for you.
13: Yeah, my laptop is old, but the school said it's going to replace it next year.
14: But it's barely working. Wait, your laptop?
13: Yeah. What'd you think we were talking about?
14: That old jacket you're wearing.
13: This? My favorite teacher jacket?
14: Wait a minute. So when I overheard your conversation with Reader...
13: You were eavesdropping.
14: Not exactly. Quit changing the subject. So, you were talking about your laptop, and I thought you were talking about the jacket.
13: Now it all makes sense. Olivia, I'm sorry.
14: Jake, I'm sorry.
13: I had no idea this jacket needed replacing. Is it that bad?
14: Oh, Jake. Yes, it's that bad.
13: Okay, well, I saw a new one just like it the other day. Let's see, here, if you take half your money back, I can buy a new one with the other half.
14: Oh, really? Well, that sounds like a good deal.
13: Olivia, we wasted your whole time here fighting. Now it's your last day.
14: I know. I'm gonna miss you.
13: Oh, I'll miss you too. But hey, come on. Let's make the most of your last day here at the school. You ready to have the best day?
14: Jake, wait. professionalism.
13: Right. After you, Mrs. Olson.
14: Thank you. But after you, Chaplain Jake.
13: Oh, boy! Today is gonna be perfecto!
14: So much for professionalism.
15: Jake and Olivia finally figured out their misunderstanding. Miss Michelle is busy at the cafe, but she's about to hear from someone she hasn't seen in years. Let's listen.
3: Miss Michelle, another veggie omelet, please.
16: It's an omelet kind of day, I see.
3: Sure is.
16: Oh, Hattie, the phone's ringing. And in the middle of the breakfast rush, too. Could you grab it for me, please?
3: Sure. Good morning, Miss Michelle's Cafe.
16: Another veggie omelet. Okay, now where's my spatula?
3: Miss Michelle, it's for you.
16: Take a message, please. I'll call after the rush.
3: He says it's important.
16: Oh? Thanks, Hattie. Hello?
17: Hi, Michelle.
16: Evan?
17: Michelle, John's not there, is he?
16: No, I'll go and get...
17: Oh, no, please. Don't tell him I'm on the phone. I want to talk to you.
16: Okay, I'm listening.
17: Michelle, I didn't know who to call.
16: Is everything all right?
17: Yes, it's fine. I sent a note to Dad.
16: You did? And?
17: Well, he hasn't answered yet.
16: Ah, I see.
17: I sent in an inquiry about the pet shop.
16: Oh, Evan, you'd be perfect to run Harris and Son.
17: I don't know. I don't know if Dad and John can ever forgive me.
16: Well, you did the right thing. You reached out.
17: Well, sort of. I just signed my initials EH.
16: Oh, Evan, and you expect your father to figure out that cryptic message?
17: I just kind of left it in his court. He can answer if he chooses.
16: Give him a little time, Evan.
17: I just keep checking my email inbox over and over again.
16: I'm sure he'll answer. When he's ready, that is. Now, I haven't talked to you in 20 years. How are you?
17: Oh, where to begin? Michelle, he wrote back.
16: Oh, good. Open the email.
17: I gotta go. Bye.
16: Evan? Oh, no. I didn't ask him for his phone number or where he's living.
3: Miss Michelle, is everything okay?
16: I hope so, Hattie. I really do.
15: Evan reached out to his family.
18: Yes, but he hung up before Miss Michelle could get any information from him.
15: Well, Grandpa Harris has his email address, if he figured out that EH is Evan Harris.
18: I hope that he did. 20 years is a long time to be apart from your family.
15: Oh, it is. I wonder if there's still a chance for a happy reunion.
18: Well, nothing is impossible. Jacob and Esau reunited happily.
15: They did. You know, God was with Jacob the entire time that he was away from home and with Laban and his family.
18: God protected him, and he had a plan during it all.
15: He did. And Jacob made some mistakes along the way. He stole Esau's birthright.
18: And yet, God blessed him. God forgave Jacob, and I'm thankful for that.
15: Me too, because it means that when I mess up, God forgives me too. You know, there was a part of Jacob and Esau's story that I really liked. Let me look up the verse.
18: All right. And, you know, two other siblings figured out their differences in our episode, too.
15: Yeah, Jake and Olivia finally

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In the Old Testament, we're told about two brothers who were twins. Well, maybe some of you have a twin brother or a twin sister. These were not identical twins. They didn't look alike at all, and their names didn't sound alike either. One was called Jacob, and the other was called Esau. Now, of course, they were born at the same time. They were twins, but even twins. One is born a few minutes before the other, and so one is the older. And Jacob and Esau, well, the older was Esau. And back in those days in the Old Testament, there was a custom that the oldest boy, the oldest son in a family, would inherit a double portion of all that his father owned. And this was called the birthright. And that would mean that Esau, being the oldest of the twins, well, he would inherit his father's birthright. But his father Isaac, oh, one day long before God had spoken to Isaac and had given to him a great promise that one day through him the whole world would be blessed and he would give him the land that they were now living on. And so the birthright meant that Esau, the oldest son, would carry forth the promise and the blessings that God had given to his father. But God had spoken to the mother before the boys were ever born, and she had told their mother that the eldest would serve the younger. In other words, it would be in this case the younger that would get the birthright. Well, the two little boys, Jacob and Esau, grew up, and they played around the tent, and their father Isaac was a very rich man, and he had a beautiful tent. Well, most of the people were living in tents in those days, but his was a very beautiful tent. In fact, I'm sure there were many, many, many tents. And as the little boys grew up, the oldest one, Esau, he had a bow and arrow, and was he ever good? He could shoot deer from a long distance. In fact, he was so good that he went on long hunting trips and was gone for days and days, and he was a real outdoorsman. And when he came in, well, he smelled of the outdoors, and he had hair all over his hand and his arms, and, well, he and his brother Jacob didn't look alike at all. And Jacob didn't care too much for hunting nor the outdoors. He liked to stay around home, and he liked to help his mother, and he learned how to cook a few things that were very, very good. Well, as the boys were growing up, I suppose they got in little fusses and little fights like brothers often do. And there was a little rivalry and a little jealousy. One day, as they were older, they were almost grown. Esau had been out. And, oh, he had been out hunting for perhaps several days. And, well, when he came back, he was very hungry. Oh, he wasn't starving to death, but he was hungry. And as he came back in, he came into the tent, and he could smell something cooking. His brother Jacob had a little pot on the fire and was cooking some meat. It had some beans in it, too. It was like a stew. And, oh, did that smell good. And Esau thought, oh, I'm about to die of hunger. Oh, I'd give anything for some of that. Oh, I am so hungry, I can hardly wait till time to eat. Esau was very hungry, and his brother Jacob was pretty sharp and smart, and he said, hey, you want some of my stew, do you? Well, what will you give me for it if I give you some? It's not time to eat yet, and if I give you any ahead of time, you have to give me something for it. And so he bargained with his brother, and his brother Esau was very hungry, but he really could have waited. But he was used to giving in to all of his wants. And when he wanted something to eat, he wanted something to eat. And he says, well, what do you want? And Jacob said, oh, what do I want? Let's see, what do I want? You've got something I want. Oh, I know what I want. Sell me your birthright. Give it to me. I'll give you a whole bowl full of this pottage, this stew.
if you will give to me the privilege of having the birthright. And Esau. Esau, just because he was temporarily hungry, despised his birthright. And he thought, oh, who cares about an old birthright? It'll be years before I can use it. And I don't care about these promises that God gave to my father. What is that to me? But I do want some food, and I want it now. I want it right now. And he bargained with his brother, and his brother Jacob took advantage of his brother being a little extra hungry and sold for a little piece bowl of stew. He sold his birthright, and Jacob was now the proud owner and probably told the whole family, my brother Esau sold me the birthright. And I dare say his mother and father were shocked, and his father probably said, Esau, what do you mean? You are the eldest. You were to get the birthright. And their mother, Rebecca, she remembered what God had told her, that the eldest, the oldest son, would serve the younger. And she remembered, yes. And now the boys had actually made the trade. And it was Jacob's right now to have the birthright. Well, it probably caused a little problems in the family, but a bargain is a bargain, and it was sold. I'm sure that afterward Esau regretted it and thought, oh, that was foolish of me. I shouldn't have done that. But he had done it. He had done it. And so some more years went by, and the two boys were now full grown. And the father, he was determined that Esau, his oldest boy, would have that birthright. This was a silly little thing the boys had done when they made the trade. He'd sold his birthright for a bowl of pottage. No, Esau was his eldest son, and Esau would have the birthright. And Father Isaac was getting quite elderly. He was very old, and he didn't get around very much anymore, and his eyes were so dim he could hardly see. In fact, he was practically blind. And one day, he wasn't feeling well. He was a little on the sick side. Old, elderly Isaac thought, I'm getting so old, and soon I'll probably die. I could die most any day now. I need to give the birthright to my son Esau. And so he called his son in, and he said, Esau, I'm an old man now, and I could die at any time. I want to give you my birthright. My father gave it to me, and you're the oldest, and it belongs to you. But before I do, son, I love the deer meat that you can fix. Would you go and kill a deer, and would you get me some? And after I've eaten, I will give to you the birthright. Well, Esau knew it did not belong to him. He knew that very well. But he wanted it. Oh, he wanted it very, very much. And so he told his father, yes, I will go, and I will kill a deer, and I'll fix the meat like you like it, Dad, and I'll be back, and you can give to me the birthright. And so he went out. While he was gone, the mother, she had heard what her husband had said to the eldest son, Esau, and she got very busy, and she called in Jacob, for Jacob was her favorite son. And she said, Jacob, I have just heard your father promise Esau the birthright. You know it belongs to you, and God told me before you boys were ever born that it belonged to you. Son, I want you to go, and I know how to fix that meat just like your father likes it. Only it'll take too long to kill a deer. We can kill a little baby goat and have goat meat. And I can fix it so your father will never know the difference. He will think it's deer meat, venison. So you go do what I say. And Jacob said, but mother,
Mother, that wouldn't be right. That's wrong. That would be deceiving and lying to my father. Son, you go and do as I tell you. The birthright is yours. You must have it. But Mother, Father will know, even though he's almost blind. He will know that I'm not Esau. He can tell by my voice and by my skin. My brother has hair all over his arms and his hands, and I don't. Son, you listen to me. You do as I tell you, and your father will never know the difference. And so very quickly, Jacob went out. It didn't take him very long. He could find a goat. He killed it. He and his mother very quickly dressed it and made this very delicious stew. They prepared that meat, and soon he dressed up like his brother, probably put on some of his brother's clothes, and then to make sure his father did not know the difference, they took the skins of the goat and they wrapped those skins around his arms and around his neck. And the father could feel of that, and the father would think that he was his brother. And so he came in to his father and said, Father, I have killed the deer, and here is the meat. Eat it, and then give to me the birthright. And the father said, Who are you? Are you Esau? And Jacob said, Yes, yes, I am Esau. The father said, The voice is that of Jacob's. Come close, let me feel. Are you really Esau? And Jacob came close. And he took his father's hands, and he put his father's hands on his arms. And here was the goat skins, the hairy goat skin. And he put his father's hand on his neck, and there was the goat hair there. And the father said, Yes, it feels like Esau, but the voice sounds like Jacob. Are you sure? Are you Esau? And Jacob said, Yes, father, I am Esau. And his father took the meat and ate it. And when he had finished, he put both hands on Jacob, thinking that it was Esau. And he said, The blessing that God gave to my father Abraham and is given to me, I now give to you. May God bless you and make of you a great nation and give this land to you. And he gave the birthright to Jacob. Jacob left, and soon in from the fields came his brother Esau. He had killed a deer and dressed it. It had taken him a long time. He had prepared the meat and he brought it to his father. And he says, My father, here I am. You're to give me the birthright. Here's the food to eat. And the father, Isaac, said, Oh, Esau, I have been deceived. I have already given the birthright to your brother. Your brother has tricked me. And I have already given the birthright to Jacob. And Esau went out and wept bitterly. But he knew down deep in his heart it did belong to Jacob. He had sold it years before, sold it to his brother Jacob for a little mess of pottage. And from then on, he hated his brother. He hated the very sight of his brother. And he thought, as soon as my father dies, I will kill my brother. And this anger and this hatred grew until soon the mother realized it. And the mother said, Oh, Jacob, I fear for your life. You must leave. And soon the father said, Jacob, you must go. You need a wife and you need to find one in another country. You need to go where my people live and there find a wife who knows and loves God. You must go, Jacob. And so Jacob had to leave his household. And he loved his family and he loved his home so very much. He set out on this very lonely trip. And he walked and walked and walked. Oh, everyone was so unhappy. He was unhappy. His brother was unhappy. His mother was unhappy. His father was unhappy. And most of all, Jacob was unhappy, for he had tricked and deceived his father and tricked his brother.
as he lay there that night, thinking and afraid, and as he looked toward heaven, he probably talked to God and probably said, God, I'm sorry. I've sinned against my father. I've sinned against my brother. I've been deceitful and I've lied and I've sinned against you. Forgive me. Forgive me, God. God, take care of me. I'm afraid out here all by myself. I'm very much afraid. God, be with me. And he went to sleep. And during the night, Jacob had a dream. In his dream, he saw right near where he was lying. He saw a ladder that reached all the way from earth into the very throne of heaven. And on that ladder, he saw creatures, heavenly creatures, angelic hosts. They were going up and down the ladder. Angels. Angels were all around where he was. Well, the place was filled and covered with angelic beings. He was not alone. God was there with him. And as he looked up this ladder as far as his eye could reach, and he knew that it went all the way into heaven, he heard a voice. The voice out of heaven said, Jacob, I will be with you. I will bless you, and I will go with you, and I will make of you a great nation of people. And through you, the whole world will be blessed. And Jacob, in his dream, saw this ladder all the way from earth into heaven, and angels going up and down the ladder. And then the next morning, when Jacob awoke, he knew that, well, the ladder was not there. It had only been in his dream. But he knew that God was with him. God was in this very spot. He was not alone. And so the next morning, as Jacob awoke and he looked around, he began to talk to God. And Jacob said, God, this is the very gate of heaven. Why, this is the way to reach you. I'm not alone and you're with me. This is the very gate of heaven. And he did see the gate to heaven, the way into heaven. And years later, through Jacob, came someone to the earth whose name was called Jesus, who is the Christ of the Bible. And Jesus said, I am the way to heaven. And Jesus Christ said that he was the door. He was the very entrance into heaven. And only those who come through him can have eternal life.

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2: Greetings, Mr. Mayor.
3: Have you heard about the clock at City Hall?
4: The clock is stuck on 11:45.
3: We believe it's a glitch in our new computer system we set up. Alicia Jennings is in charge of our technical support at City Hall. You should talk to her first.
2: Has anyone gone into the programming code itself?
5: None of us have that level of expertise, especially since it's a third-party program.
2: Would you mind resetting the clock to the current time?
5: I don't mind, but it won't help. It'll go back to 11:45.
2: No doubt it will, but I would like to look at the clock itself whilst that happens.
4: What is that? Somebody left flowers up here?
2: There's a card attached.
5: Oh.
2: And it's addressed to you, Alicia. What does it say?
5: Time is running out. What does that mean?
6: Well, thanks for taking the time to talk to us, Mr. Butler.
7: When I was a young man in Odyssey, I loved a girl more deeply than I ever thought possible. Her name was Wendy. We had a secret courier who delivered the letters back and forth.
4: Who would do that for you?
7: Her little sister, Alicia. I wanted to run away with Wendy. I wrote her a letter telling her to meet me at the clock tower that night.
6: At 11:45.
7: That's right.
5: I decided I wasn't going to be their delivery girl anymore. So I tore the letter in half and shoved it into my coat pocket.
7: Wendy didn't show up.
5: Somehow someone knows what I did. That the anniversary is 20 years ago, and I'm now being tortured for it.
8: The clock's moving again.
2: The entire system, even the clock, has started a countdown.
3: A countdown to what?
2: 11:45 tomorrow night.
4: Here's some water.
2: Thank you, Matthew. Alicia?
5: Thanks. I don't know what to do.
3: We better think of something. We've got a countdown, and I don't know if it's to a banquet of flowers, a big laugh, or a bomb.
2: Mr. Mayor, I suggest you notify the police.
3: Yeah, I will. In the meantime, you two need to figure out who's behind this.
4: I'll help, too.
3: Fine. You three.
9: I'm still here.
3: Who are you?
9: Andrew.
4: He empties the trash.
3: Good, because the one in my office is full. Come with me.
9: Oh, okay.
5: How am I going to explain all of this to my sister?
2: Where does she live?
5: In Los Angeles. She's a doctor, but she's coming into town to visit me.
2: Oh, why now?
5: We're selling our family home and moving our mother into a retirement facility.
2: I see. So it has nothing to do with the anniversary?
5: No, because there is no anniversary for her. Hmm. She doesn't know why Michael left her.
2: Well, someone knows what happened, Alicia. Whoever put those things on the clock tower and rigged everything for 11:45 tomorrow night knows.
5: But how?
2: Have you ever communicated the truth anywhere, to anyone, in any form or any place?
5: Well, only one.
2: Aha! What was it?
5: My private diary, which I've kept hidden and locked up. No one has ever seen it, or I would have known.
2: Well, where is it now?
5: In a safe deposit box at the Odyssey Bank. I put my most precious possessions there because of the move out of our house.
10: Alicia, Eugene, are you there?
5: Yes,
2: indeed.
5: Mr. Mayor.
4: I am too.
10: The police are on their way. I'd like you to come up to my office and talk to them.
2: Yes, sir. We'll be right up.
5: What am I going to do?
2: We're going to find out who's doing this and why.
4: So, how are you going to find out who's doing this and why?
2: I have no idea. I'm exhausted.
6: Did you get any sleep last night?
2: Barely. I worked through the night with the police technicians trying to stop the countdown.
4: Can't you just shut off the computers?
2: No. Whoever programmed the countdown has integrated it into the city's entire system and rigged it to erase all of the government's database. The payroll, welfare benefit information, everything will disappear if we turn off the computer. It's a technological time bomb, if not an actual one.
6: Is there a chance that you're dealing with a real bomb?
2: Well, we can't know since we don't know what the computer is counting down to. The bomb squad from the state police is going over City Hall and surrounding area with a proverbial fine-tooth comb.
6: Well, has anyone been able to talk to the programmers from, what's it called, Dreadlocks Computing?
2: They can't be found. A detective drove past their office and it was locked up. The staff in an office next door claims they haven't seen anyone go in and out for days. I can only wonder who gave Dreadlocks the job in the first place, and I'll ask the mayor about that one. This entire scheme could be nothing more than an elaborate hoax.
4: A hoax to torture poor Alicia?
2: Perhaps.
6: Well, it's pretty clear that if we can find out how someone learned Alicia's secret, then we'll find out who that someone is.
4: But Alicia said she never told anyone about the letter, and the only place she wrote about it is now locked up in the bank. Is it possible that someone saw the diary at the bank?
2: Possible, albeit unlikely. One can't simply walk into a bank and look inside the safe deposit boxes, except in the case of a bank robbery.
6: Which Odyssey Bank hasn't had recently?
2: Mm-hmm.
4: Well, I still think we ought to check it out.
2: We, Miss Kendall?
4: We're helping you, Eugene. Somebody has to.
2: Oh, well, thank you. Ooh, I'm being summoned. Back to City Hall, then.
6: Bye, Eugene.
2: Farewell.
4: Poor Eugene.
6: Oh, poor Alicia.
4: Whit, should we tell Michael Butler what we know?
6: That's not our place. At some point, Alicia is going to have to talk to Michael Butler and her sister.
4: I wouldn't want to be her.
6: Come on, let's see what Oliver Dravel can tell us.
4: Oliver Dravel?
6: He's the manager at Odyssey Bank.
2: Good morning, Mr. Mayor.
11: Good morning, Eugene.
12: Hi, Eugene. Are we ready to go to work?
2: Matthew, what are you doing here? Career day ended yesterday, and today's Saturday. You should go play like a normal child would.
12: But my parents said I could help you, and the mayor agrees.
11: He is a tenacious boy.
2: So he is.
12: What are we doing first?
2: First, I'd like to ask the mayor who recommended Dreadlocks as the company to install the program that has caused so much trouble.
11: Well, naturally, we went through several candidates, putting out bids, you know, the usual process.
2: Well, of course, but how did Dreadlocks know about the job? Did you contact them, or did they approach you?
11: Well, I think the bank recommended them to us.
2: Oh, the bank? Odyssey Bank?
11: That's right. Oliver Dravel spoke very highly of them.
2: Why would he do that?
11: Because they had done some programming work there, and he was thrilled with them.
2: That's an interesting coincidence. Will you excuse me, please, while I make a phone call?
13: I can assure you, Mr. Whittaker, that Odyssey Bank has no security issues and certainly no complaints from any of our customers about our safe deposit boxes. Now, is this woman you're talking about implying that something is amiss?
6: Oh, not at all. We're merely investigating the possibility.
13: Has she authorized you to represent her? I mean, it would be customary for her to speak directly to us.
6: And maybe she will.
4: Who do you let into the safe deposit area? I mean, if I wanted to put my stuff in there, who gets to go in and out?
13: Well, myself as the bank manager and Mr. Kincaid, our safe deposit box manager. Of course, we have a security guard keeping an eye on the safe and everyone who goes in. We are all trusted and trustworthy people.
6: Well, I'm sure you are. That's my cell phone.
4: Sorry, that's mine. Excuse me.
6: But Eugene.
4: Mine's... Oh, I don't know who it is.
6: Hello?
13: Don't mind me.
6: Hi, Eugene.
4: Oh, hi, Veronica.
6: You are?
4: You did?
6: No kidding.
4: When?

0: the street and saw the man who bought the jilted roses from her.
1: The ones we believe were put in the clock tower.
0: He was driving a company van with the name Sure Clean on the side.
2: Sure Clean?
0: What did Eugene have to say?
1: Well, he asked the mayor who suggested using the Dreadlocks company to install the computer program at City Hall.
0: Okay, who did?
2: That would be me.
0: You?
2: Well, they did outstanding work for us. And when I heard the City Hall was looking for a local company, well,
0: So the company that did work for you is the same company that did the work for the city and caused these problems.
1: And nobody can get in touch with them.
2: They can't?
0: They've disappeared.
2: Well, that's worrying.
1: It sure is.
0: But now we know there's some other guy who works for the Sure Clean Company who bought the flowers that were put in the clock tower. Is there a connection? I don't see the connection.
2: Well, actually, I know what the connection is.
1: Oh, what is it?
2: My son.
0: Your son?
2: And now I'm very concerned. Excuse me while I make a call. Huh. He's not answering any of his phone lines. Huh, that's not like him.
1: I think you should explain about your son, Mr. Duvall.
2: Well, he's one of the owners of the Dreadlocks Company.
0: Wait a minute, isn't that a conflict of interest? I mean, for the bank manager's son to program the bank's computers?
2: It was all above board. I mean, the company competed with other companies for the job. And the final decision wasn't mine.
1: But you recommended them to the mayor.
2: Well, why not? I mean, they do good work.
0: Yeah, but what's this Sure Clean Company?
2: Dreadlocks ran into financial trouble, so my son diversified into other types of businesses.
1: Oh, what types?
2: Well, janitorial, office cleaning, all-purpose kind of work.
1: Oh, from computers to janitorial. It's a little odd, isn't it?
2: Whatever it takes to pay the bills, Mr. Whittaker.
1: Do they clean this bank?
2: As a matter of fact, they do.
0: Your son's company.
2: No, it's all legit.
1: Does his company also clean City Hall?
2: Well...
0: Okay, I'd better call Eugene.
2: Now, look... None of this means my son has anything to do with Alicia Jennings or that clock tower.
1: Does your son or any of his employees have access to the keys in this bank?
2: Well, of course, to get in and out at night.
1: The safety deposit area?
2: No. As I said, only two of us have...
1: Does your son know where you keep the keys to the safe deposit boxes?
2: Well, I suppose he might. I mean, it wouldn't occur to me to keep that a secret from him, but... The vault is on an overnight timer.
1: A freestanding timer, or a timer connected to, well, say, a computer program?
2: Well, it's part of the main computer system.
1: Which was programmed by Dreadlocks.
2: Look, I understand what you're suggesting, Mr. Whittaker, but it's absurd to believe that my son broke into those safety deposit boxes.
1: Well, maybe we should ask him about it.
0: Mr. Duvall, I've got Eugene on the phone. What's your son's name?
2: Andrew.
3: What?
0: I think he knows your son.
4: Try an Adventures in Odyssey Club membership to hear even more faith-building stories. 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
2: Andrew!
0: Are you sure this is his apartment?
2: Well, of course I'm sure. Wait, I may have a key. There it is.
1: Are you sure we should go in?
2: No, I insist. If my son is involved in anything questionable... Andrew? Are you here? This place is a mess.
0: No kidding.
2: What are all these pictures?
1: Alicia?
0: Wow, those are a lot of pictures.
1: At the grocery store. In her car.
0: Maybe it's just me, but this looks like a serious crush. In a dangerously obsessive kind of way.
2: Oh, dear.
1: What did you find?
2: Well, here on the desk. These look like photocopies of a diary.
0: The one from the safe deposit box?
2: Well, I assume so. And look, he's highlighted the words clock tower... And 11:45.
1: Mr. Duvall, we need to find your son.
2: I know. And, as bank manager, it's also my duty to call the police.

0: don't understand. Andrew had photos of me in his apartment?
1: And photocopies of your diary.
0: But I hardly noticed him. He emptied the trash. I mean, we said hello.
2: It looks like he was doing a lot more than that. He must have been following you all over town.
0: What does all this mean?
1: I'm no psychologist, but I would suspect that he had an unhealthy affection for you, and since you wouldn't reciprocate, he intends to enact revenge.
2: Huh?
1: He likes her, she didn't like him, so he wants to get back at her.
2: Thanks. Mm.
0: But what's going to happen at 11:45?
1: Well, perhaps nothing. Perhaps a lot. Perhaps this entire scheme has been concocted to humiliate you by exposing what you'd done to your sister and Michael Butler. You'd have to confess about the undelivered letter.
0: I was young. They shouldn't have trusted me to be their delivery girl.
1: Still, they did. And you were trustworthy for a time.
0: One moment of anger. One mistake.
1: Indeed, it boggles the mind. We make so many decisions in the course of our lives, most of little consequence. But others, entire lives can be changed in one moment from one act of emotion.
2: Your sins will find you out.
0: What?
2: Sorry. It's something my parents say. Like when I left that cheese sandwich under my bed 3 weeks later.
1: Understood, Matthew. Thank you.
0: I'm picking up my sister at the airport later. I'll have to tell her everything then.
1: Meanwhile, we must work to stop that countdown.
2: But Eugene, you only have 6 hours left.
1: 6 hours be hanged. I will not be thwarted by a computer program.
3: This is Kevin Killerman with Odyssey 7 News. I'm just outside of City Hall, where, if you look just behind me, you'll see that the clock, which had been stuck at 11:45, is now moving backwards. Officials refuse to explain what's gone wrong with the clock, though our inside sources are blaming a computer malfunction. There is a rumor that the clock is engaged in some sort of countdown to 11:45 again, but no one seems to know why. We've learned that City Hall is being evacuated tonight as a precaution. Police have also evacuated the surrounding buildings with a barrier line right here at the edge of the town square. A few moments ago, we spoke to the mayor. Mayor, is there any danger to the public?
4: No, we don't believe anyone is in danger, but we're taking every precaution to ensure the safety of our people and property.
5: Sir, there's a rumor that the countdown is to 11:45 again. That's just an hour away.
4: I won't confirm or deny that rumor.
6: Mr. Mayor, do you know who or what is behind this?
4: It'd be wrong to speculate at this time, but the police are investigating every lead. That's all I have to say right now. Thank you.
3: Mr. Mayor. So we'll be right here watching and waiting with the growing crowd. Kevin Killerman, Odyssey 7 News.
4: All right, Eugene.
1: No, just one more minute.
4: No, sir. Time is up. Shut the system down.
1: No, you'll lose everything. The city government will effectively collapse.
4: Better that than something worse.
1: But
4: you won't do it, I'll have one of the police technicians come in.
1: Oh, all right. I'll do it. Somehow it seems symbolic of my failure. Systems shutting down.
4: Well?
1: Well, nothing happened. It's not powering down.
4: What do you mean? You've turned it off, haven't you?
1: Yes, but it's not powering down. I don't understand. It must be running off site.
4: You mean like someone's using a remote?
1: Sort of. Though... From where?
4: There's no time to find out. We have to go. That's an order.
1: Yes, but Mr. Mayor, please. I can send out a signal to try to find the remote source. It'll only take a second.
4: No. Let's go outside. Now.
7: 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We always love hearing from you.
8: This is amazing, Whit. In another minute, the whole mystery will come to an end. You don't think there's a bomb, do you?
9: Well, the police say they've searched every inch of City Hall and the clock tower. Nothing dangerous. But it would have helped if they found Andrew.
8: Where do you think he disappeared to? Did he skip town?
9: Oh, maybe. Maybe he'll show up here just to see how his scheme played out. Everyone else has.
8: No kidding. There's Alicia, and I guess that's her sister. I'd love to eavesdrop to hear what they're talking about.
9: At least they're talking. That's a good sign.
10: Oh, hello.
8: Mr. Butler.
9: What are you doing here?
10: Well, since this mystery is somehow connected to me, I decided to come see how it plays out.
9: Michael, it's probably none of my business, but Alicia Jennings is right over there with her sister Wendy.
10: What? Oh, if I'd known that, I wouldn't have come.
9: Well, it may be a good thing that you did. There's something you don't know. Go over and see what happens.
10: What's the point?
9: Reconciliation, healing, peace. Who knows what might come of it? Don't you think it's time to put the past behind you?
10: I'll think about it. Thanks.
8: Do you think he'll go over?
9: Oh, I hope so. If he can make it through the crowd. It's like New Year's Eve at Times Square. Everyone has turned out for this.
8: Everyone's curious.
9: That's funny, because while we're all standing around here, our culprit could be off somewhere else doing whatever he wants.
8: What?
9: I'm just thinking. Everything's come together so easily, pointing us to this place at this time.
8: So?
11: Mr. Whittaker.
9: Now, Eugene.
11: We tried to shut down the system, but it wouldn't respond.
9: Oh?
11: It's being operated from another location. Now, I tried to track it, but...
9: Eugene, what if this scheme isn't really about Alicia and the clock tower?
11: What?
8: Watch, here it comes.
9: What if this is a diversion to get everyone here while the real event is happening somewhere else?
11: Of course. And I believe I know where.
9: Where?
11: Odyssey Bank.
9: Ah, this way. Okay.
12: This is the perfect crime. Everyone's at City Hall watching that clock and drooling over Alicia's unrequited love story. By the time they all realize what's happened tomorrow morning, we'll be long gone with all the money.
13: Are you sure? I don't want any security cameras getting us.
12: Are you kidding? The program is impenetrable. The cameras, the locks, everything will just shut down and we can just walk into the vault. Trust me, Dad.
13: You know I do, son. But if something goes wrong, all our work...
12: That's it. The system is now shutting down. And now the vault locks are released. Do you have the keys?
13: Right here. Let's go.
12: Huh? What's that?
13: Why are all the lights coming on?
12: It must be a minor glitch in the program.
9: Actually, it's a major glitch in your program, Andrew.
12: What? It's not possible.
13: It's possible, albeit unlikely.
14: All right, Mr. Drevel and Mr. Drevel, hands up. You're both under arrest.
12: No!
15: Well, you can't arrest me. This is my bank. I'm merely conducting a routine check on the systems.
9: In a ski mask.
14: Come on, tell it to your lawyer. Maybe he'll believe you. Cuff him, boys. Okay. You guys gotta come on.
8: That's amazing. So everything that happened with Alicia and the clock tower really was a diversion for a bank robbery.
9: It seems so.
13: Yeah.
9: Oliver and Andrew Drevel were both in financial trouble. I guess they invested all they had in the Dreadlocks company. But business dried up after they did the work for Odyssey Bank and City Hall.
2: Yeah, but I still don't get how they knew about Alicia's story.
13: Well, you see, Andrew had a genuine but unhealthy crush on Alicia after he began doing janitorial work at City Hall. But she hardly noticed him. His free access allowed him to search employees' desks and offices, and he saw in her purse that she had a bank card for the safe deposit box area and decided to snoop a little to see what it could lead to.
9: Well, maybe he hoped to find a way to get to know her better. Maybe he wanted revenge. But once he saw her diary, he came up with the idea to use what he knew, the programming he'd done, and his father's position to rob the bank.
2: See? I told you he was the bad guy.
13: And you were correct.
8: Well, I'm disappointed. I had hoped this whole mystery would be romantic.
9: Well, there is a bit of romance to the story.
13: Mm-hmm.
8: Yeah, like what?
13: Alicia confessed what she'd done to her sister Wendy, and later to Michael Butler.
8: Oh, so he did go over and talk to them.
13: And now Wendy and Michael are conversing again.
9: And neither of them is married, you know?
8: I didn't know. So, it's kind of a happy ending after all.
9: 20 years in the making, and it all started because a young girl didn't deliver a letter.
13: We never know which moment in our lives could be the one that changes everything.
9: Yeah, that's right. Which is why we need to live every single moment the way God wants us to.

0: The Bible says in the book of Numbers, you may be sure that your sin will find you out. Everything we do at every moment has consequences. Even small decisions can have a huge impact. Alicia's moment of anger changed the lives of at least 3 people, maybe more. That's why we need to stop and think about what we're doing or going to do and ask ourselves if God would be pleased with it. That will keep us out of a lot of trouble. If you like today's episode, I'd love to hear from you. You can write to me at Adventures in Odyssey, Colorado Springs, Colorado 80995, or in Canada, write to Box 9800, Vancouver, BC, V6B4G3, and visit us online at witsend.org. 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Our cast included Andre Stoika, Katie Lee, Will Ryan, and Will Ute. And I'm Chris, hoping you'll join us again next time for more Adventures in Odyssey.
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1: Everyone, I'm Zach, just back from visiting with my family. Everyone's doing great. It was so awesome to see them. You know, today's story is all about families, the Morrisons and the Richters. It's certainly a day that will change these families forever. So come with me beyond Gilead.
2: And today on News 6 at Noon, we have a very special story to share with you. It is the first in an exclusive series looking behind the scenes at the group that has revitalized Coleraine, Peace of Heaven. What kind of man can change the landscape of a town and bring people from all over the world to help do it? Reverend Ivan Brodsky, that's who. And coming up, we'll be sitting down with Reverend Brodsky to find out more about the man, his family, and his vision for Coleraine. All that coming up. But first, they call it the dog days of summer. How long will they last this year? News 6 meteorologist Chad Browning has your weekend forecast.
3: So let's add these tomatoes.
4: All right, like this.
3: Good. Okay.
4: Hey, what? If we're cooking this now, how does it not burn or get cold and yucky before dinner?
3: Honey, this is a slow cooker. We put everything in and it cooks all day.
4: Oh, really?
3: Yeah.
4: Wow. What's next then?
3: 2 teaspoons of garlic.
4: Oh, can I put them in?
3: Sure. Just don't add any more or it'll be too strong.
4: It's kind of like chemistry. Justin could probably help us make it better since it's like science.
3: Oh, that's true. Cooking is science, but it's also an art.
5: Hello, family!
3: John, hi, what a nice surprise.
4: Mr. M, are you okay? The family's not here, just us.
5: Oh, well, you two count as family.
4: Yeah, okay.
3: What's got you so excited?
5: Excited? Me? Oh, I don't know what you're talking about. This is what I'm like every day.
3: Yeah, okay.
5: Well, I got good news, and I can't wait to share it.
4: Yeah? Hmm? What is it?
5: The paperwork has all come through.
3: John, do you mean that...
5: Hope, we have a court date. You are going to officially become a Morrison.
4: I am?
5: Yes.
3: Oh, Hope, it's wonderful. It's everything we've been waiting for, isn't it?
4: Wow. Yeah, that's... great. I mean, wow. I'm really going to be a Morrison.
5: Yes, Hope. You really are.
4: Oh.
6: How long until he's finished? Honestly, my appointment was supposed to be 10 minutes ago.
7: Yes, Mrs. Richter. I have made him aware that you are here and he'll be with you as soon as possible.
6: Well, some people don't have the time to sit around and wait all day.
7: Yes, ma'am. Can I offer you something to drink? Coffee? Iced tea? Water?
6: No, thank you. Just get me in.
7: Yes, Mr. Kelly? She's right here. All right. Mr. Kelly can see you now.
6: It's about time. Mr. Kelly, this is unacceptable.
8: I'm sure it is, Mrs. Richter. What can I help you with today?
6: Are you serious? You can help me get my property back from those heaven people.
8: Monica, I've told you before, there's simply nothing I can do about that. They've done everything legally, and there's simply no recourse.
6: Oh, there has to be something you can do. What good are you?
8: Monica, legally, there's nothing I can do on the peace of heaven thing. Nothing. You know this. We've gone over it and over it. Now, with the other issues...
6: There is no other issue. I've got it under control. I've told you that over and over. So now it appears we're at an impasse.
8: I would tend to agree.
6: Good. Then you'll understand why I'm terminating your services.
8: What?
6: I have no need for you any further, Mr. Kelly. I've got everything under control.
8: I sincerely hope you do.
9: Well, that was a very nice report.
10: Yes, it did turn out nicely.
11: Very nice indeed. Great peace. This seems like a really nice town, Reverend. I'm glad we came.
10: It is nice. It could even be called idyllic. I didn't know that there were still places in the world like this.
11: I know. Gene and I felt the same way when we drove into town.
12: What? What did I feel?
11: Oh, I was telling Reverend Brodsky what you thought about the town when we drove in.
12: Oh, I thought it was a throwback to an old television show that was on when I was a kid.
10: Yes, well, I thought so, too.
9: A mixture between My Four Daughters and the Ryan Bunch?
12: Yeah, that's right.
4: May I get anyone a refill on iced tea or water?
9: Oh, Tiffany, you're so sweet. I'd love a refill. Thank you.
10: Yes, Tiffany, some more tea would be great.
4: Anyone else?
11: No, thank you.
12: I'm good, thanks.
11: She's so sweet.
9: Oh, yes, a wonderful girl.
12: Randy's a lucky boy.
9: We're just very lucky that we can be here for her during this difficult time.
12: Oh, that's right. That's her family, isn't it? The ones in the news.
10: Yes, it is. And I'm glad we can provide a safe place for her.
12: That's very important.
4: Here you go, Reverend Brodsky. Mrs. Brodsky.
10: Why, thank you, Tiffany.
9: Tiffany, have I told you that I'm very, very glad to have you here?
4: Oh.
9: Your presence in our home is really special to us.
4: Thank you, Mrs. Brodsky. I really... it's nice here.
10: Good. I hope that means we'll see you a lot more.
13: So this must be big.
7: Big? What?
13: Whatever brings the whole family out to Planet Cheese during the week. Hope, you have a birthday we don't know about.
4: No.
13: So what is it?
7: Yeah.
5: Okay, we do have an announcement we'd like to make. We received news today.
4: What? What is it?
7: Come on, Dad, what?
13: Do you want to tell him, Hope?
4: I don't, no, you tell him.
5: Okay. It's official, gang. We are adopting
4: Hope. No way!
13: Wow.
5: That's right. All of the paperwork has gone through, and a court date has been set. Next week, Hope will officially become a Morrison.
4: Yay!
7: That's so cool.
13: You're quiet, Hope. What do you think?
4: What, me?
7: Speech. Yeah. Don't put her on the spot, guys. Come on.
4: I think that... games are on me.
13: Come on, Hope. There's a racing game over here.
4: Oh, yeah. But I'm faster than you, Morrison. That's it, Hope.
5: There they go.
7: Do you think Hope's all right?
5: What? Hope? Why?
7: I don't know. She seems so quiet.
5: Yeah, Hope seems quiet. No, she just ran off with the kids, chattering away about beating Mike on the racing game.
7: No, I don't mean that. I mean, whenever we've mentioned the adoption, she gets very quiet.
5: Maybe it's just too big for her right now.
7: What do you mean?
5: Well, you know, sometimes when you're waiting for so long for something, it can still be a surprise when it gets here. You're not ready for it. It might take her a little time to work through it.
7: Maybe I'll try to talk to her later, after we get home.
5: Yeah, that'd be a good idea. I'm not sure Planet Cheese is the best place for a serious, quiet talk.
14: It's nice weather out.
15: Yeah. Well, after the rain last week, it's nice.
16: Yes. It is nice.
17: I prefer the rain.
4: Me too. It's different than sun all the time.
14: Mm-hmm. Is something wrong?
4: Everything. Or haven't you been watching the news lately?
15: Tiffany, that's enough.
4: Sorry.
14: No, I mean something here, with us. It's weird. Everyone's so... quiet and grumpy, and I don't know, maybe it's nothing.
17: Quite right. There's nothing wrong here. We're all fine, right? Right?
16: No. Yes.
15: Yeah, right.
14: Sure. Mm-hmm.

0: home.
1: Tiffany. Tiffany Richter.
2: Oh, forget it, Tom. She's just blowing off steam.
1: But Monica...
2: She'll be back. Give her a little time. I'll talk to her later.
1: Are you sure?
2: Of course. I've got this under control.
3: Hey, are you looking for a fun way to stay in God's Word this summer? 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

0: Tiffany, what are you doing here?
1: I am sorry, Randy. Maybe I shouldn't have come. I just...
0: No, it's all right. Come on in.
2: Who's at the door, Randy?
0: It's Tiffany.
3: Oh, is she all right? Oh, come on in here.
0: Yeah, come on
1: in. I'm sorry. I didn't mean to interrupt a dinner party or...
3: No, darling. It's very informal. Our house is always like this. Lots of people.
4: Oh. Lots of family, you mean? There's usually more than this.
2: That's right. We're all family here.
0: You haven't seen it as much because everyone's still settling into town, but you'll see it more often now.
3: We're just finishing up dinner, Tiffany. Did you eat?
1: No, I didn't have much of a chance.
3: Well, you go to the living room and I'll put together a plate for you.
1: Oh, thank you. I really appreciate it.
3: Oh, that's fine, dear. No problem.
0: Come on. So, what's wrong?
1: It's my family again. I don't know what to do anymore. My mom insists everything's fine and makes us act like nothing's going on.
0: That's tough.
1: And you know we're all over the news. It's just crazy.
0: Have you talked to your mom about it?
1: My mom doesn't talk about anything. She just says she's got it under control.
4: Oh, that's awful.
5: I agree. It's good you got out of there. You should protect yourself from such crazy dysfunction. It's not healthy.
2: You can come here anytime, Tiffany. You're always welcome.
1: Oh, I wouldn't want to impose.
3: You impose? Never. Oh, anytime, Tiffany.
4: Yeah, the same goes for us.
1: What? You don't even know me.
4: This is what family is for, Tiffany. We're here for you, too. If you ever need a place to stay or someone to come over and get you...
5: Just call. And anyone in Peace of Heaven will do the same.
1: Really?
2: Really. Self-preservation must always be your top priority. If you aren't looking out for you, who will? You keep yourself safe. Remember that.
4: Yes. We each have to learn to love ourselves if we are to experience all this life has to offer us.
2: Remember that, Tiffany. It's the key to everything.
6: Oh, I like this one. What do you think, Hope?
7: It's nice. I like it.
1: Are you okay? Aren't you excited? A new dress and new shoes and maybe even new bows for your hair?
7: Yeah, I'm excited, but...
6: But?
7: It's like Christmas and Easter and birthdays all wrapped up in one, isn't it? Getting adopted.
6: What makes you say that?
7: Well, I mean, the dresses and the bows and the shoes and having to look nice, it's just... It's like going to church for Christmas or something, but bigger.
1: Well, you want to look nice for your big day, don't you?
7: Yeah, I know adoption's big and everything, but I don't know if I can do this.
6: Do what?
7: This whole huge adoption thing. I mean, it's huge.
6: Honey, let's go sit down over there.
7: Okay.
6: All right. Now then. What do you mean you don't think you can do this adoption thing?
7: I don't want to mess this up. I mean, I like pigtails and blue jeans. I don't do dresses and bows and stuff. I might just mess this all up.
6: Honey, you won't mess anything up.
7: But what if I don't look nice when I do this? Or what if I mess up being a Morrison? I mean, I've already messed that up.
1: What? How have you messed up being a Morrison?
7: Being a Morrison is hard. You're all like... Perfect.

0: to do that.
1: Hey, Maya. What's up?
2: Oh, just heading out to the mall to do a little shopping.
1: Oh, really?
2: Yeah, I'm meeting Anna there. Wanna join us?
1: Oh, no, that's all right. Thanks for asking, though.
2: Are you okay, Tiff?
1: Yeah, sure. Is Caleb home?
2: He's down in the exercise room working out.
1: Oh.
2: Dad's in his office.
1: Oh, okay. I'll stop by there, then.
2: Are you sure you're okay?
1: Yeah, fine. Go have a good time.
2: Okay. See ya.
3: But I can't do that right now. I just don't have the funds available, and... Yes, I understand. You do what you need to do. Thanks. Hi, Tiffany.
1: Hi, Dad. What's up?
3: Trying to make sense of what we're going to do next with Richter Properties. Start again? Give up? I have no idea.
1: It's all kind of a big mess, isn't it?
3: Yeah, a huge mess.
1: Where's Mom?
3: What, your mother? I don't know, actually. I think she's at Mr. Kelly's office.
1: Are we going to have family dinner?
3: Oh, I don't know, Tiffany. Right now, it looks like it'll be everyone for themselves.
1: What else is new?
3: What?
1: Don't you get tired of it, Dad? Being a Richter?
3: What do you mean?
1: I don't know. It's just it seems so hard to always do what's right for the Richters and always act just the right way and...
3: Yeah, it can be tough. I've had those feelings too, Tiffany, trust me. I know it's not easy being a Richter.
1: So what's it all for? What does it mean? Being a Richter.
3: I don't, Oh, no, Tiffany, this is a phone call I've been waiting for. Can we take a rain check?
1: Sure, Dad. Whatever.
3: I mean it. I'll find you later.
1: Okay.
3: Hello, this is Tom.
1: Bye, Dad.
3: Yes. Hi, I've been waiting for...
4: Hope, the Morrison family is not perfect.
5: No way we're perfect. I mean, I could tell you a million different things that would prove that we're not perfect. Like when Tim melted that one plastic dish by putting it into the oven. Oh. And how Mike got into trouble for watching stuff he wasn't supposed to.
4: Oh,
5: and
4: yes, then... thank you, Haley. I think we get the point.
6: Tim melted a dish? Really?
5: Uh-huh.
6: And what was Mike watching?
4: Well, that doesn't matter. What does matter is that the Morrison family is not perfect. Oh, honey, it's not about what we wear or how we look. You don't have to do anything different at all to become part of the family. You've already been part of the family in our hearts for a long time now.
6: And what if I mess up in court and I don't do everything right? Or I don't look right?
4: Oh, there's no way that you can mess anything up, Hope. Don't you understand that? You're perfect already.
6: I am? Perfect? I don't think so.
4: You're perfect for us.
6: That's right. Because none of us are perfect either. So you fit.
7: Do I have to forget everything from before?
4: Before what?
7: Before you guys. You know, my mom and my grandma and all that.
4: No. Oh, no, you don't. And we don't want you to. Those people loved you, Hope. They gave you life and cared for you, and they were a very important part of who you are. We don't want you to forget that.
7: Okay, I guess. It's just a lot.
5: Yeah, it is pretty huge, Hope, but I think you can handle it.
7: I hope so. I hope I'm good enough.
3: Hello, Monica.
8: Tom! You frightened me. What are you doing up?
3: Waiting for you. We need to talk.
8: What? Like some errant child out past curfew?
3: No, Monica. Like a husband who is worried about his wife and wants to be sure that she's all right.
8: All right. What do you want to talk about?
3: I made some phone calls about Richter Properties today. I thought I'd help with
8: I don't need your help, Tom.
3: But, Monica, I
8: have all of this under control. You need to trust me on that.
3: Monica, I'm here to help you. Any way I can.
8: I don't need your help, Tom Richter. Stay out of it. I have it under control.
3: Mr. Kelly said
8: I fired Mr. Kelly. I know what I'm doing. Let me make this clear, Tom. I am not in trouble. And I have never, and will never, ever in this lifetime need your help.
7: Why, yes, Your Honorship. I do like living with the Morrisons.
5: What? What's that?
7: Oh, yes. I do promise to be good and sweet and nice and always do the right things. Like the Morrisons do.
0: Hope, what are you doing? It's 1 o'clock in the morning. You should be sleeping.
7: You wake everybody up.
0: Okay, the question is, why are you up?
7: I was just practicing.
0: Practicing what?
7: Being a Morrison and talking to the judge.
0: Oh, nervous?
7: Just a little. I don't want to mess up this court thing at all. I mean, I knew about the adoption and everything, but I didn't know about standing in a courtroom in front of a judge and having to be all Morrison-y perfect.
0: Oh, Morrison-y perfect? Hope, come here and sit down a minute.
7: Okay.
0: Do you remember when you accepted Christ this year?
7: Yeah.
0: You didn't have to do anything to make God love you, did you?
7: No, I mean, I just had to trust him.
0: Right. God loves you now. And he's loved you since before you were even born. Nothing you could do would change that. Right?
7: Right.
0: Same thing here in a way. You don't have to change anything about you to become a Morrison. We love you, no matter what. And you're already a Morrison.
7: I am?
0: You're part of the family already, Hope. And I speak for everyone in this house when I say that. We just need the paperwork to make it legal. You know what that means?
7: What?
0: You're stuck with us.
7: Yes.
0: Now, you need to go to bed and get some sleep. No more worry.
7: Oh, I'm not worrying anymore. I just want to make sure I have everything just right.
0: You're going to be great, Hope. I know it.
9: You've got to be kidding me. Who comes to someone's house at the crack of dawn? Someone needs to learn when a decent time to come calling is.
10: Monica, are you up?
9: Not a chance, Tom.
10: Monica?
9: Go away.
3: There's someone downstairs to see you.
9: They can come back at a decent time.
3: No, Monica, I think you better come downstairs.
9: What is it?
3: I think you better just come down.
9: Where's my robe?
3: Oh, over here.
9: This better be good, Tom, honestly. Oh, good morning, gentlemen. I'm afraid I was out quite late last evening and overslept this morning. How can I help you?
11: Monica Richter?
9: What? Yes, of course I'm Monica Richter. You know that.
11: Monica Richter, you're under arrest for 5 separate counts of bribery of public officials. You have the right to remain silent. Anything you say can and will be used against you in a court of law.
9: What?
3: Monica.
12: Wow, Hope's gonna become a Morrison and Monica Richter's getting arrested. I told you today was a day of change for these families. Every Morrison is excited about this adoption, while Tiffany is questioning what it means to be a Richter. It can be tough to be part of a family sometimes, can't it? But you know, God made families for us so that we wouldn't be alone. When things are great, a family around can celebrate with us. And when things are tough, it's our family who ought to help and support us. But our world today is full of sin. It's a place where some people don't feel good enough to be part of a family. And sin can also block family members from helping, loving, and even supporting each other. Remember, God intended families to be a place where a person would be accepted, no questions asked. So today, why don't you look for ways to bless the members of your family? Hug your grandmother, help your mom with a chore, maybe tell your dad you appreciate him. You can even read with your little sister. Whatever you do, find a way to celebrate everyone in your family. That's it for now. Beyond Gilead is based on characters and situations in Down Gilead Lane and is a production of Keys for Kids Ministries, a listener-supported ministry. Today's episode, A Tale of Two Families, was written by Lori Twitchell and directed by Steve Odell. Dialogue was recorded by Roy Wallace. 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And I'm Zach, encouraging you to go spend some time with your family. And I'll catch you again next time right here, Beyond Gilead.
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7: Tie me kangaroo down, Spot. Tie me kangaroo down.
8: You don't own a kangaroo, Squidly. You're stuck with a bird.
7: No, it's just an old song I have. Today we're going to meet some kangaroos in our adventure. Patch the Pirates Down Under.
8: We met Billy Bong Boomerang last week, and we also found out about the pesky Wombra when Peanut fell into a mud pit.
7: Let's continue our adventure, mates, as we head for the Boinga Boinga. Full speed ahead.
9: We'd best hang together, mates. It's going to be screaming dangerous from here on out.
10: Billy Bong, how'd that big mud pit that Peanut fell into get in the middle of the trail?
9: Well, Cap, here in the land down under, there's millions of pesky little diggers called wombats.
11: Why haven't we seen any?
9: Because they hide out underground most of the time during the day. They've got tunnels all over Australia, and they're always pulling practical jokes on people.
5: You mean that mud pit was a joke?
10: Watch out, mates! There's a giant rock rolling toward us down the path.
9: Quick, get off the trail.
5: Dive in the bushes.
11: Get out of the way.
6: Can I have some candy?
10: Grab Princess.
11: Oh!
10: Cover.
6: Please, please, please, please, please.
10: Whew. That was close.
9: Are you blokes still in one piece?
5: Barely. I don't think anything's broken.
6: My blanket got dirty.
11: Where did the giant boulder come from?
9: I'm afraid it was the leader of the wombats that did it. He's always up to some new mischief. They call him Wombrat.
10: He sure plays rough.
9: You ain't seen Diddly yet, Cap. Down, mates, quick!
5: Look at all those king-sized kangaroos. There must be hundreds of them.
9: Keep it quiet, mates. This place is called the Boinga Boinga, and those aren't normal kangaroos. They're the famous Boinga Boinga giant boxing kangaroos.
5: Kangaroos?
9: That's right, Sport. They're dangerous, and they're very, very rude.
11: Why are they all wearing boxing gloves?
9: You'll find out soon enough.
5: Look at that huge kangaroo over there.
9: They call her Waltzing Matilda because of her fancy footwork.
12: All right, you ratbags. I see you over there.
9: Oh, mates. Look like she got us up a gum tree.
12: Come here, Fod, or I'm coming after you. We kill our enemies before they kill us.
10: But we don't want to fight you, Waltzing Matilda.
5: We want to be friends.
12: Right, mates. I've heard that line before. Then the next time I turn me back, bang, I get shot. And before you can say didgeridoo, I'm a cute little pair of slippers on some bloke's stinking feet. No, thank you.
10: Ma'am, please, we don't want to hurt anybody.
12: Well, I do, you know, Hopper. So quit your yabbering and prepare to fight.
13: Mum?
12: Joey, get your head back in my pouch and stay quiet.
13: But, Mum, let me punch their lights out. I'll beat them up in no time.
12: You listen to me, young Roo. Get back inside my pouch before you get hurt.
13: Relax, Mum. You need a break. I'll take care of him for you.
12: Joey, come back here.
10: He's just a tiny little roommate. Don't hurt him.
13: Hurt me? Oh, you're making me mad.
10: Come on, tiny kangaroo down, Sport.
13: Tiny is it, huh? Why, you two Bob Jackaroos couldn't knock a flea off a dingo. Watch this.
5: Look out, Princess.
6: Okay. Joey gave me a boo-boo.
13: And you're next, Pee-wee.
11: Captain, what'll I do? He's too cute to hit.
10: Hide behind that cactus, Pee-wee.
11: Okay.
9: That's no cactus, mate.
13: So, you Pee-wee, you think I'm cute, huh? I'm gonna hit you so hard your grandkids will be born with a headache.
12: Joey, watch out for that.
13: Owie, owie, kangaroo-y.
9: That poor little Roo just stepped on a spiny anteater.
13: Oh, me poor tootsies.
5: Look at all the needles sticking in his feet.
12: Joey, does it hurt bad?
13: Mum, please hurry up and pull the needles out of me feet.
12: Oh, I'm sorry, Joey, but I can't help a bit with these blooming boxing gloves on. Could someone give me a hand?
10: Oh, sure, Matilda. We'd be glad to lend a hand.
9: After all, that's what friends are for.

0: My feet feel so much better now, thanks to our enemies here.
1: Waltzing Matilda, we'd much rather be friends than enemies.
0: Please, Mum?
2: Oh, I don't know.
3: Tell me truly, Matilda, have we been acting like enemies?
0: Come on, Mum, give him a chance.
4: All right, mates, I give up. I surrender already. Let's be friends.
0: That's it, Mum.
3: It's that law again.
4: What law?
3: The law of the boomerang. If you treat folks real friendly like, eventually your friendliness will come back to you.
5: Is that why Jesus said that I'm supposed to love my enemies and do good to those who hate me?
6: Hey, I just thought of the best way in the world to destroy all my enemies.
5: Pee-wee!
6: What, Pixie? I'll just change them all into friends.
3: Now there's a beaut idea.

0: I'm sure glad I found out about the law of the boomerang, Captain.
1: Why is that, Pixie?
0: Because now all I have to do is treat others with love and kindness, and everyone will treat me the same way.
1: Well, that's not quite the whole truth, Pixie.
0: What do you mean, Captain?
1: We're not supposed to place our trust in people to reward us for our good deeds.
0: We aren't?
1: Of course not. Sometimes we see the fruit of our good works immediately, and sometimes we don't. Remember, the Lord is the one who's keeping track, and he'll make sure every wrong is made right.
0: When will that be, Captain Patch?
1: When he takes us to live with him forever, in heaven.

0: Even so, come, Lord Jesus. That be a verse from the book of the Revelation. Mates, we need to be looking forward to the return of our Lord Jesus.
1: Rawr! We need to listen for the trumpet. Rawr!

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2: 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Why isn't she going anywhere?
1: But then a prized horse is taken.
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2: I can't do this. I will break a nail.
3: Come on, little darling. There are plenty of cowgirls on the ranch.
2: Any with pretty nails? I painted them right before we left, and...
5: Where's your sense of adventure, Claire?
2: I have plenty of adventure. And 10 good nails. See?
6: You're always up for a challenge.
2: I know, but look at these.
7: They are nice. You did a great job.
2: I know, right? Can I just, you know... get an hour or so more to enjoy them?
6: Claire, our first ride on the Dude Ranch is scheduled for right now.
2: What's after that?
6: The rope obstacle course.
3: Oh, that'll do your nails something awful. In fact, I had one tear off when I was just...
6: That's enough.
7: Tell you what, Claire. If this ride messes them up, I'll paint them myself later tonight.
2: Can you do the thing with the pink polka dots, like last Christmas?
7: If you have the colors with you, sure.
2: Oh, let's go.
3: Hot dog, hop on.
2: Okay. This horse have a name?
3: Nail Smasher?
2: What?
3: Just kidding. Her name's Daisy. Because that's what she likes to stop and eat.
8: I don't want no mean horse.
6: Don't want no?
8: I'm trying to talk like a cowboy.
6: Talk like a refined one?
3: I was going to put you on killer, but I guess we'll settle for Amanda. Oh, monkey. Well, you're going to have to ride with someone.
2: He rides with me.
3: Okie dokie.
2: And his name is Bingo.
3: Bingo, don't swing on the horse's tails or you'll get kicked to kingdom come. Good.
5: What about that horse? Over there.
3: Oh, that gray stallion? Skywalker. A Mustang and feisty as a cornered badger. But what a beauty.
6: Can you ride him?
3: I can, and I do. I love a feisty horse. A lot of personality in that one. But it'll be another 6 months or so before he's ready for the public. More time to settle down a bit. But he's closer every day.
5: How long have you had him?
3: Going on 3 months. Bucked me off the first 3 times I got on.
2: That must have hurt.
3: Broke my nail. Actually cracked a rib the 3rd time, but he's much better now.
7: How long were you out?
3: Let's see, about 10 or was it 15?
6: Days, that's all?
3: Oh, no, minutes. Cowboys don't walk away from a fight. I got right back on. He spun and kicked and bucked like a bull. After a bit, he knew I'd won. We've been good ever since.
2: I think I'll stick with Daisy.
7: Probably best.
3: All right, now. Let's get a move on.
2: Giddy up, horse! Why isn't she going anywhere?
3: These horses are trained to go all together. If she followed your instructions, you'd be on the ground, and she'd be halfway across the field.
2: Oh, that would be bad.
3: It sure would.
7: You made that look easy.
5: He speaks horse.
3: Every day. Well, was that fun or what?
2: Yeah! Hang on, checking my nails. Woohoo! Not a scratch. I had a great time.
5: Thanks, Cowboy John.
3: Yes, sirree. Glad to do it.
9: Hey, is one of you Bonnie?
7: I am.
9: I'm Gary Middleburg, Dude Ranch Director. You have an emergency call. Came in about an hour ago.
7: I do?
6: Is your phone with all the others?
7: Yes, I'll go check it.
5: What do you think that's about?
6: I have no idea.
8: Why don't you have your phones?
6: Well, we wanted to unplug when everybody is together like this. Phones are a big distraction.
2: But what about emergencies?
6: Those are so rare. Few things can't wait. And when we're with people we love, We want to focus on them and the life in front of us.
7: Hello?
5: Is anyone in her family sick?
6: Not that I know of.
7: Oh, no. When? How did this happen?
10: That doesn't sound good.
5: Guys, gather around. We need to be praying. Just a real quick one while she's on the phone. Lord, we lift up Bonnie and whatever situation this is. Give her hope. Give her courage. Provide healing if that's what's needed here. Be with Bonnie in this situation. Help her help others. In Jesus' name we pray. Amen.
6: Are you okay?
7: No.
6: I've got you. Take your time.
7: It's my sister. A bad car accident. She may not live to see tomorrow. I have to get the next flight out.
6: I'll call a cab.
7: No need. An Uber's on the way. I need to get my stuff together.
5: We should all go.
7: No. Your uncle put a lot of work into planning this trip. I want you to have fun. Enjoy this time because you never know.
6: It's okay, my sweet.
10: Did he just say my sweet?
8: I think so.
5: Well, Bobby and Abby are having a blast with the ropes course.
6: Why aren't you guys joining in?
10: I can't stop thinking about Bonnie. I've never seen her like this.
6: I haven't either. She's a strong woman, but this really has her concerned.
5: After watching her get into that Uber, just broken, I can't go have fun.
6: She wants you to have fun.
5: I know.
10: I want to have fun.
5: But not today. Maybe tomorrow.
10: Yeah. What can we do for her?
6: Pray.
5: Do you mean that, Uncle Chuck?
6: Well, I see all of you do it all the time, and to be honest, it brings me comfort.
10: Uncle Chuck, you've come a long way.
6: Listen, you're never too old to learn. Truth is out there, I know it. But figuring out exactly what that is, that's a big task.
5: I have a question for you.
3: Okay, everybody listen up.
5: What's going on?
6: Don't know.
3: Skywalker is missing.
10: Is that the big pretty horse?
6: Yes.
3: If anybody saw who took him, we need him back right away. He's not ready for the public. So if you saw anything or see anything, come talk to me, all right? All right, back to your fun for now.
8: Did you hear that?
5: We did.
10: Don't you think this is a case for the Clue Crew?
8: Maybe.
5: Well, do we know it's not just someone taking the horse out when they shouldn't?
10: Only one way to find out.
5: Mr. John!
3: Real busy, fellas. I've got to find Skywalker.
5: We might be able to help you with that.
3: Really? What did you see?
5: It's not what we saw.
10: We're good at solving mysteries.
3: Listen, kids, I don't know what happened with Skywalker. I'm guessing someone took him without asking. But I don't see how a group of kids can help.
6: John?
3: Yes, Mr. Chuck?
6: I've watched this group, well, my family, in action for a long time now. You do yourself well to give them a chance.
3: All right. I'll tell you what I know, and then I've got to work on finding that Mustang.
11: He's a very valuable horse.
5: It's all we ask.
3: Last seen about 3 hours ago. Right before the ropes course started, I put him in the stable.
10: You secured it?
3: Are you kidding me? Always. I'm a stickler for details, little lady. It's why I have the job I do. I am what they call in the city, octed.
10: Octed?
5: OCD.
10: Oh, right.
3: That's it. OCD. We just call it a stickler out here. Not sure why all the fancy letters.
5: Well, that helps. We'll do some snooping around and see if we can find anything out.
3: Well, ain't you cute?
6: Take them seriously, John.
3: I'll be around if you have any questions.
10: He doesn't take us seriously.
5: Doesn't matter. We aren't doing this for ourselves. It's to help others.
10: That's a good point, Peter.
5: Let's go ask some questions.
8: We'll do more than ask questions.
12: Yeah, we're gonna follow the clues and solve the mystery.
13: Go Clue Crew!
5: Meet you all back here later.
7: She's not looking good, Chuck.
6: I'm so sorry.
7: Last time I saw her, she was so happy, so healthy. One drunk driver and she's gone.
6: She's not gone yet.
7: Chuck, her mind is gone. The damage is done. The only question outside a miracle is, does she live?
6: Oh, Bonnie, we've been praying for you and your family.
7: I appreciate that, Chuck, because it's a reminder. Life is fragile. In a moment, it can all change.
6: I see that. I see that more clearly than ever.
7: You do?
6: I do.
7: Chuck, I don't want to lose people I love.
6: Of course not.
7: Especially if they aren't believers.

0: horses with spunk.
1: And they said yes?
0: Not exactly. It was more like, is a skunk smelly?
2: They talk funny out here.
1: I'm sure they think we talk funny, too.
0: So now, we've got to visit that ranch and find out.
1: You have a plan?
0: We do.
2: Turns out, our river rafting trip goes right by there.
0: We plan to lag behind a bit, then take a quick look in the barn.
1: And if the barn is locked?
0: One of us will climb in.
1: Well, who's gonna... Of course. Be
2: careful. We will.
0: Okay. This is as far as we can go without being noticed.
2: Uh-huh.
0: Bingo, it's up to you. There are people around that barn, so move quickly. Use my phone to get video, then get out quickly.
3: I hate to leave him alone like that.
2: He's faster than any human. They can't catch him.
3: How long has it been?
0: Too long.
2: We need to go in there.
0: And blow our cover?
3: We can't leave without Bingo.
0: We won't.
2: Peter, they don't know who we are or what we're up to. Let's just walk over like we're part of their Dude Ranch visitors.
0: Okay. Act natural.
3: How do I act unnatural?
0: I don't know. Like you're up to something.
3: Aren't we up to something?
0: Yes, but don't act like it.
3: They've got Bingo! So much for acting natural.
0: Let's run!
3: We're coming, Bingo!
2: Over there. The barn doors are open.
3: They tied you up?
4: We sure did. He must be with you.
0: He is with us.
3: I thought you said he was faster than any human.
0: I forgot about one important skill every good cowboy has.
4: We can throw a lasso over the head of a tick, blindfolded.
3: Bingo! You got lassoed?
2: Did it hurt?
4: So why are you sending a monkey to steal a horse?
0: Oh, we aren't horse thieves.
2: Oh, no.
3: Please don't hang us.
4: This isn't the Old West.
0: We were just trying to find out who stole the horse from the Montana Dude Ranch.
4: Oh, I heard about that. That's why we tied up the monkey. Thought maybe he was part of it.
2: Goodness, no.
4: So you thought we stole the horse?
0: No, we just don't know who did it. Started here.
4: Careful who you accuse around here.
2: Oh, we're sorry. We didn't mean to accuse.
4: Untie the monkey, boys.
5: She's on life support, but not for much longer. The sister I grew up with is fading away.
1: I'm so sorry to hear that. If it's any consolation, I've been taking stock of my own life, my own priorities, spiritually speaking.
5: Wait, if it's any consolation?
1: I mean, with all that's going on, this is minor.
5: Oh, no, it's not. You don't understand. I pray for you every night, sometimes in the middle of the day.
1: You do?
5: I do.
1: You think about me that often?
5: I do. That often. So tell me about taking stock of your own life.
1: Well, I didn't really think about these things before the kids came, before you got more involved in my life. I see how much faith means to all of you, how reading the Bible gives these kids a foundation that is so solid. And I feel this tugging, hard to explain, but I'm able to put things into perspective now. I can see where I've been wrong in the past. I'm not explaining this very well.
5: It's beautiful, Chuck. Keep going.
1: You guys talk about our souls. I remember once you quoted C.S. Lewis, something about how we aren't a body that has a soul, but a soul that has a body. My soul longs for something more.
5: You are on the right path, Chuck. Oh, you are on the right path. Pray. Pray on your own this time. Reach out to God.
1: I will. One other thing before I go. I miss you.
5: Oh, the doctor just came in, so I better go.
1: Okay.
5: Oh, and I miss you too.
1: Yes!
2: Hey, Uncle Jack!
1: How did it go?
3: We narrowly escaped a hanging!
1: You what?
0: Nobody was getting hanged, but the other Dude Ranch thought we might be there to steal horses. They heard about what happened here.
2: But we did get another scoop.
1: Oh?
2: While we were there, we asked why the heavy-duty locks on the barn. A cowboy said they got a threat from an animal rights activist who wanted to let all their horses go.
0: And we got her info.
1: Is she local?
0: Yes, but I don't have a way to get to her place. We have no car here.
3: We ride the horses then.
0: That would go over big. Steal horses to find a stolen horse?
2: Wait, her number is listed.

0: this.
1: Think about what you want to ask before you make that call. It's easy for someone to hang up.
0: Did you steal a horse is probably not the question you want to start with.
2: I have an idea. Can I see the number?
3: Right here.
2: Need to block my number first.
4: Hello?
5: I know how to get into the barn where they keep the other horses.
4: Is this Craig? Didn't we talk about this already?
5: It's not that difficult.
4: First of all, where are those horses going to go? Second of all, I'm in France all month protesting nuclear power. Then on to Ireland to protest a pipeline. And then I'm in Sweden to protest the airlines. I have a very tight schedule. No time to steal cattle.
5: Horses,
4: whatever. And besides, I thought I sent you to California to fight for the rights of rats to live in homes. That legislation has a chance over there, you know.
5: Sorry, I'll get right on it.
4: You better.
3: Wow, who knew protesting was such a busy job?
2: Looks like she's not our horse thief.
0: Back to the drawing board.
2: Maybe our mistake is looking outside the area. Maybe it's right under our noses.
3: Good thinking.
2: So let's see if any of the workers have the motivation to steal a horse.
3: Oh my goodness, we forgot to ask. Have you spoken with Bonnie?
1: I have. Things with her sister are not going well, but we had a good conversation.
2: Doesn't feel right to be on vacation without her.
1: No, it doesn't.
2: Or to have her deal with this alone.
1: She has her family.
3: We are her family.
1: Sure feels like it.
3: Because we are.
1: All right, God. It's just you and me out here. We need to talk. I know I've been running from you. Maybe I just didn't want to face my own flaws, and I know I have plenty. But these kids and Bonnie, they talk about my soul that lives on when my body dies. That it either goes to heaven or to hell. I want to live in heaven. With you and with them. So please forgive me of my sins, my selfishness, living so many years just for myself. While I realize serving the military has been good for others and my country, I also see now how I've been more concerned about my personal advancement than the good of others, or even family. So I missed out on that. And then you gave me one anyway. What a gift they've been. You've blessed me so much, and I've given myself the credit. So, God, Lord, Father, I don't even know what to call you. So, God, help me be the man I should be, please. Help me be a good father to these kids, and to Bonnie a good whatever it is I'm supposed to be. Thank you. Or amen. Hello?
6: Chuck. It's over. She died.
2: How's Bonnie handling it?
1: As well as can be expected. They were close, but Bonnie knows her sister is in a better place.
3: That's always comforting.
0: Guys, we found something!
2: Tell us about it.
0: So, we were learning to fly fish, and first we had to learn to tie flies.
2: Let's save that for later. What did you find?
0: We heard some guy say to another guy, "You owe me half. Don't forget."
3: That could be a lot of things.
0: True, but then the other guy shushed him, so they walked away to talk. And we followed, pretending to be fishing nearby.
7: Then one guy says, "They slaughter at 4. Then there's no back turning
0: back."
7: Is there a difference?
2: Oh no, he sold Skywalker for food.
1: Guys, we need to start calling slaughterhouses.
3: Is there like a slaughterhouse directory? How do we do this?
2: Already got a couple pulled up online.
3: What?
2: We're not in the city anymore.
3: Is there anything else they said?
7: Yeah, it was like they didn't know we were there.
1: That's the beauty of 2 8-year-olds in the Clue Crew. Nobody suspects they're a threat.
2: What else did they say?
0: One guy, I think his name was Mike, was angry he didn't get his cut yet because he's the one who got Skywalker out.
2: Isn't one of the helpers named Mike?
1: Yeah,
0: And the other guy did the deal. He delivered the horse.
2: Did he say where to?
0: No, just to the highest bidder.
2: That's it!
3: But that could be anybody.
2: There's a slaughterhouse called Highest Bidder.
1: I'm getting a car. We'll need to be able to get out there quickly. What's the app you put on my phone?
3: Uber.
1: Got it.
2: I'll head over to the stable and let the owner know. Make sure this Mike fella doesn't get away.
3: The rest of us will go with Uncle Chuck.
6: All right. Police say it'll take a bit to get to the slaughterhouse. Where are you folks?
2: Just arrived. Trust me, if anyone can stop them, my folks can.
6: Good.
2: So you know who Mike is?
6: Sure do. And he's the only one, besides me, who has keys to the barn.
2: You seem more sad than angry.
6: Mike is a good fella. Come on hard times. I just don't see how it comes to this.
2: Yes?
8: We're here. Plenty of cars in the lot, but this place is locked up. Nobody is answering. When will the police be here?
2: Not soon enough.
8: Okay, we'll find a way in. Talk soon.
2: Let's talk to Mike.
6: Good idea.
3: Open up! We know you're in there and the police are on the way. You have a stolen horse in there!
9: Where are you going, Bingo?
0: He's climbing the wall.
1: The window.
3: Who else can get into a third-story window?
9: Maybe instead of police dogs, they should have police monkeys.
1: He's in, but what's he gonna do in there?
3: Hopefully, unlock the door.
10: What are you doing in here? You're trespassing!
1: You have a stolen horse in here.
10: You can't prove that. Not in time, anyway.
9: There, Skywalker.
10: Hey, get off that horse!
0: Go, Bingo!
10: You owe me a horse!
1: Did you just tell a monkey he owes you a horse?
3: Does Bingo know how to stop that thing?
9: Where is he going?
1: I don't know. Monkeys can climb, but can they hang on?
11: We have the owner of the slaughterhouse in custody. He knew well he had a stolen horse.
9: But where is Bingo and Skywalker?
11: We're looking. We'll find him. Come along.
1: Wait, before you take Mike, can I make an unusual request?
11: Go ahead.
1: Based upon what I've heard, he feels terrible for what he's done.
12: I do.
1: And you said he has no criminal record.
12: Been the best employee we've had. Until now. I deserve whatever sentence I get.
1: But Mike, you didn't do this to get ahead. Don't get me wrong, what you did was awful, but you did it to cover medical bills for a child in need. This week, I received grace. Grace I didn't know existed. Wonderful, soul-healing grace. Instead of incarcerating Mike for one horrible decision, let's consider grace.
6: If anyone deserves it, Mike does.
1: Really, none of us deserve it, but God offers it.
9: Is this really Uncle Chuck? I think so.
1: So let's take it a step further. A fundraiser for his family.
12: Oh, after what I did, I think it's a great idea. We've been wanting an excuse for one more rodeo.
0: Bingo!
6: Skywalker!
0: Come here, Bingo Wingo.
12: Hey, monkey. You think you can ride Skywalker one more time? I think that would be a hit at the rodeo. That would bring in the crowds.
1: A rodeo it is.
13: That week, the Clue Proof solved a mystery and helped a family in need. And everybody learned a very important lesson about grace.
1: Is Bingo doing a handstand on Skywalker?
9: Go, Bingo!
13: Be sure to join us next time for another exciting mystery adventure of the Clue Crew, brought to you by Unshackled of Pacific Garden Mission. Heard in this Clue Crew episode, the mystery of the missing Mustang were Elena Poggles, Alex Poggles, Amy Lilly, Carly Strait, Dan Rodden, Julie Partika, John Fornoff, and Andy Harvey. Original music, Gary Fry. Recording and sound engineer, David Pierczynski. Writer, Charlie Richards. And director, Timothy Gregory.
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0: Well, hello there. It's good to have you back. You're always welcome here at Lamplighter Theatre. On our last visit.
1: Hi, Mr. Finian.
2: Oh, a rough day, I understand.
1: Terrible. Horrible. Just awful.
2: Welcome to the Universitarium.
1: Kind of like the planetarium?
2: Oh, much, much more. Whenever I'm having a terrible, horrible, awful, worse a day like you, this is the place that I come to. When my little world seems out of control at times, I just look up. And I remember that God has a much, much bigger plan than I can ever ask, or think, or imagine.
1: You want me to read something? The Unexpected Guest and Other Tales.
2: Enjoy. We can talk about it later. Under the stars.
3: They will kill anyone.
4: So what should I do? Hide here?
3: They will search here. You must flee.
4: Where?
3: Out of France. To Suavia.
5: Have you decided to join the revolution?
3: No.
5: Then I shouldn't have opened my door to you.
3: I am not your enemy. I am your brother.
4: It's open. Run, Jack.
5: If you'd like to die by my gun today or die by the guillotine tomorrow, it makes no difference to me. Your liberator will die now.
6: Julius, don't shoot again! It's your brother!
5: What?
4: Can you help us?
7: Come in, my dear. We'll take care of you.
1: Pepin, you're going to a new home now. They're nice people and you will love them. What's the matter? Stop!
8: Pepin!
1: Pepin, come back!
8: Where did he go?
1: Pepin! He's gone.
6: Julius, there's a fire.
5: I know. I started it.
6: What? What? Why?
5: To divert attention.
6: What?
5: Baron Durlow, don't ask questions. Run out of the back door and go to Richard's house. Amelia will give you instructions.
9: What is happening here? Julius, stop! What are you doing with the prisoners?
5: I am moving them.
9: They are to be executed in 2 hours. Why do you care?
5: I simply think it would be a better idea to
9: put the prisoners back in their cell and help us put out the fire. What are you waiting for, Julius?
5: Hurry, open the cell lock.
6: It's open.
5: Throw him in. Lock it.
9: Julius, I never took you for a traitor. You will die for this!
5: We must go.
10: Wait! What about me?
9: I will hunt you down. I will organize an army to find you and kill you. You will never be a free man again, Julius!
5: We're free! Don't celebrate yet. We're not safe. Jacques, you must flee to my brother's house. After I free the rest of the prisoners, I'll meet you there. Help you find your wife.
6: What? Why are you doing this for me?
5: Helping you is a cause worth fighting for. I was blind to it before. Besides, I cannot stay in France. They will kill me on sight.
6: Then I will meet you at Richard's house. God be with you, and thank you. Colin, where will you go?
11: I have family in Switzerland. I'll go there.
6: May God protect you and deliver you.
11: Thank you, my friend. If ever there was proof of a God, I believe I have seen it here today.
6: It is not proof you need. It is faith.
12: Sir Jacques, thank God.
13: Hello.
12: I heard you were to be executed today. How did you...
13: Julius rescued me.
12: Julius?
13: It's too complicated to explain now. Do you know what happened to Richard?
12: Yes. He's in the hospital.
13: He is alive?
12: For now. They won't let me see him.
13: Is my Lena here?
12: Yes. Lena, come here.
14: Coming. What do you want? Oh, Daddy!
13: Oh, Lena.
14: Daddy!
13: I thought I'd never see you again. Are you well?
14: I'm much better, Daddy. Amelia is nursed me back to health.
15: Hello, Amelia.
12: Julius, what are you doing here?
15: Amelia, I cannot tell you how sorry I am.
13: He is helping us.
12: How could you believe him? This could be a trick to find your wife and murder her, as he will you.
13: Julius risked his life for me. From what he has shown me today, he is worthy to be trusted.
15: It took Richard's courage and sacrifice to awaken my hardened conscience.
12: Time will tell.
13: Where are Isabel and Charles?
12: Suavia.
13: Suavia?
12: It was unsafe for them to stay here. They left without Lena because she was too sick for the journey.
13: Where in Suavia?
12: We don't know. Richard said goodbye to them at the Rhine. The rebels will search for you here. You must leave now.
13: With no money to travel. This journey will be a severe test of our faith.
12: You're not as poor as you think.
13: Where did you get this?
12: It's yours. You were always generous and kind. You lent money to so many when they were facing hard times. They wanted to give some of it back to you.
13: Yeah, but how?
12: Richard collected as much as he could before his attempt to rescue you.
15: I will procure a horse and cart. Jacques, you and Lena can ride in the back.
12: You have no time to lose. Go.
13: Thank you, Amelia. You will not be sorry for trusting Julius.
12: We will see.
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17: The fire is contained on the south side.
16: Good. Have you found Julius?
17: No.
16: How could you be so foolish? Allowing him to lock you in the cell.
17: Well, we both trusted him too much.
16: We will talk about this later. How many prisoners escaped altogether?
17: 14.
16: 14? We cannot let this news spread. The government will think we have been weakened, especially if they know the escape was led by one of our own.
17: Yes, sir.
16: I know what we'll do. Make a list of all that were to be executed this morning. Give this information to the newspaper and tell them the executions were carried out.
17: Yes, sir.
4: Did you find Pepin?
18: No. No sight or sound of him. He searched until dark.
4: Oh, poor Charles.
7: Oh, poor boy.
18: Here, a bit of good news. The newspaper says that the revolution seems to be quelling a bit.
4: Oh, may I see it?
18: Certainly.
4: Thank you.
18: Where is Charles this morning?
4: I let him sleep in longer today. He's been a bit overwhelmed lately, and now the loss of his bird.
7: It would be no wonder if the child slept for a month.
18: Could you please pass the bread, Eloise?
7: Yes. Would you like the butter as well?
4: What?
18: What is it?
4: No. No!
18: Isabel!
4: No!
18: What was in the newspaper?
7: 14 enemies of the state executed. The Baron Jacques Darrow? Her husband has been executed.

0: Daddy, how are we ever going to find them?
1: I don't know.
0: How do you know Julius is leading the horse in the right direction?
1: I don't. Julius knows as much as I do. I have thought of every possibility of where they could be. I've tried to think like your mother, I've tried to think like your brother. I've followed logic, I've followed instinct, and still I've not found them.
0: Then shouldn't we do like you've taught us? Shouldn't we pray?
1: Yes. Thank you for reminding me.
0: Dear God, please help us find Mother and Charles, because we can't find them without you.
1: We're holding on to your promises, Lord.
0: Amen. Amen.
1: I am confident God will lead us to your mother and brother. He has led us to this point.
0: But where are we? We're in the middle of nowhere.
1: Your mother escaped unharmed. I was rescued in an extraordinary way.
0: Yes, but...
1: Do you see that man in front of us leading the horse?
0: Yes.
1: It is nothing short of a miracle. He saved my life.

0: Leave me, please.
1: Yes, of course. We should call the doctor.
2: I don't have to be a doctor to know what is wrong with her. She's heartbroken.
1: She won't eat. She won't even look at me. She's been in the room staring at the wall for days.
2: She's going to die of starvation.
3: Daddy, I'm hungry.
4: Yes, I suppose we should eat now. Julius!
5: Yes?
4: We need to eat. Could you stop at the shop here?
5: Yes, of course. Whoa!
4: Come, let me help you down.
3: Thank you, Daddy. That's better.
4: You coming in with us, Julius?
5: No, I should stay on the lookout in case there's trouble.
4: Very well. We'll buy some bread for you.
3: Daddy, how long will we keep looking for them?
4: Forever, if we must.
3: I mean tonight.
4: All night, if we must. Hello there.
6: Hello. Can I get something for you?
4: A loaf of bread and a wedge of cheese, good sir.
6: You look like you've been doing some travelling. You'll enjoy our fresh baked bread. In fact, it's just out of the oven.
3: Thank you, monsieur. Have you seen my mother and brother walking through here? She has long, pretty black hair, and my brother's hair is curly.
6: No, I'm sorry.
4: It would have been a week or so ago.
6: Can't say I remember.
4: If you do see them, would you please let them know that they are being searched for by their husband and daughter?
6: Certainly. Here you are, sir.
4: Thank you.
6: You're welcome, sir.
3: What's that?
4: What?
3: Do you have a pet bird? It sounds like a canary.
6: Actually, we just found it yesterday. Or rather, it found us. It flew into our shop out of the clear blue sky. How did you know it was a canary?
3: We had one as a pet. May I see it?
6: Certainly. Come through. We put it in the back.
3: Daddy, come. I know that song. Daddy, it's Pepin.
4: Pepin? How?
3: Charles took Pepin with him.
4: Lena, there is very little possibility.
3: It is him. Look at his bad wing.
4: It is Pepin.
3: They must be close by.
7: Ryman!
6: We are back here, Oliver.
7: Do you have any... Oh, Pepin.
3: Excuse me, how do you know Pepin's name?
7: There is a boy staying with us. It was his bird. It flew away from us 2 days ago.
4: Is the boy's name Charles?
7: It certainly is.
3: Oh!
4: God be praised. I'm his father.
7: Of course, Baron Delaux. But we thought you were dead.
4: I stand before you alive and well by the mercy of God, my friend. Sir, maybe come back for the bird later.
6: Absolutely. It sounds like you have a family reunion to attend.
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0: My dear Charles, you must be brave.
10: Don't talk like that, Mother. All you need to do is eat.
0: Charles, listen to me. Sometimes bad things happen to good

0: people. We will never understand why on this side of heaven.
1: Mother, stop! You're scaring me! Stop.
0: I spoke with Oliver and Eloise. They will take care of you.
1: No! No! No!
2: Isabel!
3: Mummy?
0: What?
1: Father!
0: Oh, Father,
1: we live.
0: Oh, God of mercy, be everlasting praised for your deliverance.
2: Amen. Oh, oh my darling.
0: Oh, I thought you were dead.
2: It was nothing short of a miracle.
0: How did...
2: We will explain later.
3: Mummy, what's the matter?
2: My darling, you're so pale. You must eat something.
4: I brought some soup.
1: Here, Mother, eat your soup.
0: Yes. I'm hungry again. Oh, glorious day.
2: Yes.
4: Oh, no, thank you.

0: How is Lady Isabel?
1: Sleeping. She is still very weak.
0: What will you do now?
1: We will wait until the madness is over, and then we'll head back to France.
0: There may not be much of it left. The revolutionaries will not stop until France has been burned to the ground.
1: Perhaps. But it is our home. What will you do?
0: I have no home anymore. I am considered a traitor to both my country and my cause. I must leave forever.
1: And Richard?
0: I hope to see him one day and beg for his forgiveness. Not a moment goes by that I don't feel the pain of his wounds, the ones that I caused.
1: Julius, a wise and godly man, Francois Fenelon, once said, "The great physician who sees in you what you cannot see knows exactly where to place the knife. He cuts swift and deep into your innermost being, exposing you for who you really are. But pain is only felt where there is life. And where there is life is just the place where death is needed most."
0: What are you saying?
1: God has begun a work in you, and he will complete it. Except a grain of wheat falls into the ground and dies, it abides alone. But if it dies, it brings forth much fruit.
0: You've given me a lot to think about. Thank you.
1: No, thank you, Julius. And may God be with you.
2: Father!
1: Yes, Charles?
2: May we go to the shop and get Pepin now?
1: Yes, let's do that.
3: Hello again, sir.
4: Ah, yes, hello. Nice to see you.
5: Thank you.
4: You've come back for your bird?
2: Yes. Where is he?
3: I don't hear him.
5: Is he still in the back?
4: Actually, I'm very sorry to say this, but Pepin is gone.
2: Gone?
4: After you left, he started flying around his cage and squawking like I've never seen him.
2: What?
4: This morning, I opened the back door to replenish my flour bin and the bird was gone.
2: No.
4: We have a cat, but I haven't seen any feathers or anything.
2: Feathers?
4: I'm very sorry.
2: Oh, Pepin.
5: Oh, Charles.
2: Pepin.
5: I know you love that bird. Oh, my son.

0: Well, it's good to be home.
1: Home. It's awful.
2: They've destroyed everything.
3: They stole my doll collection.
1: Why, Father? Why would these rebels want to ruin our house?
0: The madness of the past few months was much worse than damaged houses and stolen dolls. We are blessed to have survived.
1: They won't come back, will they?
0: Fighting is not over. It has just temporarily subsided. The king and queen are dead, and there are new people trying to start a government.
1: Oh, my mother's china.
0: Isabel, damage to a few plates.
1: I know, Jean. I'm blessed that God spared us, and many in this country lost so much more than their dinner plates.
0: I know.
4: My lady, Sir Jacques.
0: Richard!
5: Richard!
4: I received word that you were back.
0: Oh, it's so good to see you, my dear friend.
5: Are you well?
4: I laid in bed for weeks, but I am getting around better every day.
0: Thank God.
4: My brother sent a message by courier that your needs were being cared for in Swavia.
0: Where is he?
4: I don't know. Probably in Switzerland by now. I don't believe I'll ever see him again.
1: I'm sorry, Richard. But we hope that he finds our saviour.
3: Or maybe the Lord will find him.
0: Well spoken, Charles.
1: Yes.
0: Richard, you must tell us all that has happened in France. We only know what we've read in the newspaper.
4: Oh, we have much to talk about. But first, I have something for you. Come. Some tea for you?
0: Richard.
3: How lovely.
1: Richard, you're not our servant anymore.
4: I will always be your servant, as well as your friend. But tea is not the only reason I brought you in here. I have a gift for you. It's under this linen.
3: What is it?
4: Shh! I'm giving away my surprise.
1: Pepin!
3: Pepin!
1: Oh, you got Pepin!
4: It was all very strange. He simply flew into the room one day.
1: He migrated all the way back here from that man's shop.
4: You have quite a bird here.
3: We have quite a god.
0: Yes, we do, Charles. Quite a god indeed.
3: Pepin.

0: end. Wow.
1: Yes, wow.
0: Whoa, how do you do that? Just appear out of nowhere.
1: Oh, I don't know. I just happened to be in the right place at the right time, just like you. So tell me, Jeremy, the D'Urlo family was rich, so everything went well for them, right?
0: No, it was terrible. Horrible. Just awful.
1: Reminds me of somebody else's day, I know. But the very things that were hard for the D'Urlos turned out to be for their benefit. Remember the storm and the fog that Charles and his mother went through?
0: It protected them from the bad guys.
1: Exactly, it did. And when Richard was wounded, those wounds changed the heart of his wayward brother. This is the way God works, Jeremy. He takes the bad, inverts it to good, and multiplies the blessings. Now, can I ask you to do me a favor?
0: Sure.
1: You have had yourself a very hard, very tough day. From your alarm clock going kaflooey to your mom telling you that you're going to move. But I want you to forget about all that for a moment. And I want you to look up at the stars.
0: Okay.
1: Now I want you to imagine how big God is. And I want you to imagine how big God's love is for you. When you move to your new place, there might come a time when you're feeling down. When you do, go outside at night and look up. As you gaze at these millions of sparkling orbs and glowing worlds that God created, I want you to remember these words. For I know the plans I have for you, declares the Lord. Plans to prosper you and not to harm you. Plans to give you hope and a future.
0: Thank you, Mr. Finian.
1: You're very welcome, Jeremy. Are you feeling better now?
0: Yeah. Yeah, I am.
1: Good. That's because you're seeing better. And just wait until you read the other two stories in that book.
0: Oh, I don't know if I'll have time. I have to be home soon.
1: Oh, you'll have time. Later. After all, this book is yours to keep. For you.
0: For me?
1: For you.
0: Thank you very much.
1: Well, you're welcome very much. So, Jeremy, whenever you're feeling down...
0: Look up.
1: Mm-hmm. And remember.
2: 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The bookend story was by John Fornov. The sound was designed by Alan Hurley, the music composed by John Campbell. It was directed by John Fornov. Jess Harnell played Finian Jones. Tim McCartney was Jeremy. Eddie Carroll played Jerry Rigsby. Jacques was Ian Cullen. Poppy Elliott played Isabel. Andrew Williams played Richard. Sheila Shand Gibb played Eloise. Oliver was played by Richard Sims, Charles by Oscar Elliston. Lena was Lily Carson. Julius and the shopkeeper were played by Andy Harrison. Alexis and the captain by Stephen Greif. Genevieve and Dominique by Joan Moon. Sebastian and the doctor by Robert Benfield. Stuart Pendred played Colin. Rosie Code played Amelia. And the soldier was played by Doug Rivolta. Recorded at the Soundhouse Studios in London. Our producer, John Fornov. Associate producer, Bob Hoos. Our London casting director, Philip Glassborough. And our executive producers, Mark and Deborah Hamby. And I'm your host, John Rhys Davis. We've enjoyed our visit with you. Come back soon. You're always welcome here at Lamplighter Theatre.
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1: 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Howdy, and welcome to Wildwood. It's another normal school day, but if you're a student of Miss Harbor's, a normal school day can be mighty unusual. She's getting the class to think about what they want to become when they grow up. Some teachers might read descriptions of jobs and careers, but Miss Harbor is teaching this lesson wearing a fishbowl on her head and a painter's jumpsuit.
5: Good morning, class.